0: Florida this morning aboard a SpaceX rocket. The $4 billion telescope will spend the next 3 months traveling to the same region of space where the James Webb Telescope operates. Bill Nye, the science guy, tells ABC it will survey billions of galaxies and could help scientists better understand dark matter and dark energy.
1: And this seems to be, or rather it is, a force in the cosmos that is just not understood. And so this is really nominally a very, very exciting time if we can learn more about this.
0: The telescope's mission lasts 5 years.
2: Well, I've been afraid of changing, 'cause
0: the first ever Daisy Chain Fields Festival Saturday was a huge success. Festival creator and headliner Olivia Rodrigo performed at the Great Park in Irvine with special guests including Stevie Nicks. It raised over $20 million for women's health charities, but there were some issues.
3: Olivia Rodrigo was great. Everyone was great. I want to leave now.
0: Actor Katie Molinaro, one of many posting on social media about the long lines to leave. It took hours for some to get out of the parking lot.
3: I want to leave this festival now. I would like to leave now.
0: The sold-out festival drew 45,000 fans. There is a work zone to watch out for on the 605 in the City of Industry.
4: The 605 southbound is down to one lane between the 60 and Peck until 11 o'clock tonight for an ongoing pavement rehab project. Right now you're seeing heavy slowing coming away from Valley Boulevard. Santa Fe Springs, the 5 northbound, you're going to pick up slowing as you get up to the 605, and that's going to continue off and on in pockets all the way up to the 60. It opens up for a while from there, and then you'll pick it right back up between the 110 and the 2. On the other side, the 5 southbound through East LA, you'll see slowing starting at Calzona, and that continues off and on all the way down to the 605. Heading into downtown LA out of Hollywood, the 101 southbound, you're going to see heavy slowing coming up to Vermont, and that stays heavy down to just before the 110. On the other side, the 101 northbound, you'll see heavy slowing coming away from the 10, and that stays heavy up to Echo Park Avenue. From Echo Park Avenue, it gets mostly patchy up to Vermont, and then from there, no delays up to the Cahuenga Pass. And the 10 westbound through downtown LA, you could expect to see on and off delays between the 5 and the 110. With Southern California's most accurate traffic reports, I'm Alex Krupe.
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0: SoCal weather from KFI, mostly clear in the evening, then partly cloudy overnight with lows in the mid to upper 60s for Metro LA and at the beaches. Low to mid 60s in the valleys and IE, upper 50s and 60s in the high desert. Tomorrow starts off partly cloudy, then turns sunny with highs in the 80s to around 90. Right now it's 93 in Monrovia, 94 in Santa Clarita, 85 in Lakewood, and 85 in Carson. 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
12: Hey, Lou. This is Johnny from San Diego. Love the show. They already do this at a lot of hotels. I've seen it a couple times, but hotels near Disney, not at the resort, but nearby, you can scan the QR code, and then it gives you a list of all the staff, and then you can just tip whoever you want, whoever serviced your room. It works out great.
11: Well, I've not seen it. I'm glad they're attempting to do something to make sure these people get tipped and not stiffed. I don't love the... Here's the problem. Whatever app or whatever platform the person's using to accept your tip is now has a digital footprint attached to it. And I don't want them, I don't want anybody knowing that they're getting a tip, except me, the tipper.
8: Hey, Lou, here's a novel idea. Why don't we just pay people a living wage and get rid of the whole tip crap?
11: Because there's no tax on tips, and there is tax on wages. I'm trying to get these people their money. That's why. But I appreciate the call.
9: Hey, Lou. I thought it was really cute that you used the words snuggle and cuddle. You don't hear men say that very much. Use the bed for sex, and then when it comes to sleeping, separate. I don't see anything wrong with it. I don't do it, but I get it. I understand it, because some people just are loud and stuff.
11: What do you mean, use the bed for sex? You make the bed sound like an apparatus. You want me to get up and go to another bedroom? I'm not going anywhere. And I don't see my wife getting up and going anywhere. It's funny, the couple that was featured in the CBS story about the sleep divorce, they didn't look very snuggly. I mean, that kiss goodnight was a peck. So, I don't think it's a good idea. Call me Italian.
13: Hey, Lou, with a simple thank you, why can't it be a simple my pleasure? Love your show.
11: Thank you. What about the thank you war? When someone says thank you and they say, no, thank you. Right, and it goes back and forth. Yeah, I guess the my pleasure is going to work. All right, so this is an incredible story. Stevie Nicks was talking about the fact that she was inducted into the Rock and Roll Hall of Fame twice, and she was the first woman to be inducted into the Rock and Roll Hall of Fame twice, once as a member of a group and then once as a solo artist. Happened a lot to men, but she was the first woman. And she told this story about how growing up, she idolized Janis Joplin. And she, you know, her career got better and better. And before she was in Fleetwood Mac, even before she was in the band previously with Lindsey Buckingham, she was in with Lindsey Buckingham in a band called Fritz. And there was this big rock festival in San Francisco. And Janis Joplin was performing. Jimi Hendrix was headlining, as he always did. So you get it, like a big, big, big show. And she was just hoping to catch a glimpse. Like, she was starstruck because she idolized Janis Joplin. And she was starstruck. And she finally got to encounter her, I guess you could say. And it didn't go well.
14: Considering that the Belladonna singer graduated from high school in 1966, it makes sense that she was a big admirer of iconic rocker Janis Joplin. At that time, she was a member of the band Fritz. The story goes that in the summer of 1970, Nicks and partner Lindsey Buckingham were opening for Janis Joplin and Jimi Hendrix at a show in San Francisco.
11: All right, so you get it, right? They're young. It's 1970. So Janis Joplin, late in her career, Stevie Nicks, real early in her career. So I'll bet she was excited. I mean, that's awesome, right? For a young artist to be on the same, like, at the same festival?
14: Nicks described it as a, quote, huge show. Nicks recalled seeing Joplin for the first time and described her as being, quote, very angry.
11: Very angry. You imagine this? I'm sure Janis Joplin had no idea who Stevie Nicks was. Nicks, of course, stars in her eyes. Wants to approach her and say, you're my hero, I love you, I think you're so incredible.
14: The singer scared her to the point that she hid behind the amps.
11: Okay, so Stevie Nicks, just imagine, right? You're at this festival. Hendrix is headlining. Joplin is going to be on stage. You're the last of the littler bands before Janis Joplin takes the stage. And Joplin comes on, and by 1970, she had to be many bottles of Southern Comfort into her career. And she was reportedly a pretty angry drunk. So she comes on stage screaming, and Stevie Nicks has to hide behind the amps. Yeah, she's like 5'3".
14: To the point that she hid behind the amps. It seems Fritz's set lasted a little longer than Joplin wanted it to, and she started yelling for them to get off the stage. She told them to get the you-know-what off her you-know-what stage.
11: It's an incredible story, an absolutely incredible story. I finally get to meet my idol, and the set went too long, and she comes on stage screaming at me.
14: Instead of being angry, Nick said that she felt a sort of pride, stating, Being yelled off the stage by Janis Joplin was one of the greatest honors.

0: he was first inducted in 1998 as part of Fleetwood Mac, and then again in 2019 as a solo performer. As of 2022, only two other women share the same prestige as Nicks.
1: Ah, who is that? There's a good trivia question. Stevie Nicks, she set the bar. Only two other women have been inducted into the Rock and Roll Hall of Fame twice. That would be Tina Turner. Now there, I say the solo career is Hall of Fame material. Ike and Tina, Hall of Fame. Tina Turner solo, Hall of Fame. No question about it. And the other is Carole King.
0: Tina Turner and Carole King.
1: See, I think Fleetwood Mac for sure, but like a lot of Fleetwood Mac is melody. Like they're all singing. You think about all the hit songs from Rumors, but they're all singing. They're all singing On the Chain. They're all singing Go Your Own Way. Even Goldust Woman in the chorus, they're all singing. Back on. Right, there's her. I mean, that's the intro. But when you get to the chorus, it's not just her alone.

0: And then Christine McVie did Songbird, and Lindsey Buckingham did some other ones. And
1: such great stuff, right?
0: Yeah, absolutely. All so good.
1: That's Hall of Fame. That's without question Hall of Fame stuff. Did she make you cry, make you break down, and shatter your illusions of love? Oh, that is heartache described in prose. Is it over now? And do you know how to pick up the pieces and go home? Whoa.
0: That's good stuff.
1: That's chilling, right? Goosebump material. But Leather and Lace, not as much. But I may be wrong. She's in it, so it's not an issue of dispute. And she was the first. Lou Penrose on KFI AM 640 live everywhere on the iHeartRadio app. Let's hit the latest now. Eileen Gonzalez is live in the KFI 24-hour newsroom.
0: Here's the latest. A damage claim program has been announced for Garden Grove residents and businesses harmed by a chemical leak in May. It was another night of illegal street takeovers in L.A. County, and Dolly Parton has been commemorated at the Grand Ole Opry. We'll have more news at the bottom of the hour. We'll check your drive on the 101 next.
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0: 640 live everywhere on the iHeartRadio app. Lou Penrose with you on a Sunday. Thank you for tuning in. Good to have you along with us. This one's a tough one because nobody likes to pay more, but you are paying more for car insurance just because you're not married. This is KTLA's David Lazarus. In California, a recent court decision allows auto insurers to continue using marital status when determining insurance rates. And it's so that people that they, well, at least according to the statistics, people that are single are more likely to get into an accident. At least that's what they determine. Here's the story.
1: If you are single, you will pay more for car insurance in California than if you're married. And a state appeals court last month upheld the rejection of a lawsuit that challenged insurers doing this.
0: So that's what happened, right? You cannot discriminate. Insurance companies can't on age or gender. But when it comes to your marital status, they did and got sued. And the court said, no, if statistics are behind it, the insurance industry is based on statistics. And if it's true that married people tend to smack into cars at a lesser rate, then that means something to the insurance people.
1: According to the Consumer Federation of California, unmarried people are will pay roughly about $100 more in premiums than their married counterparts.
0: So that's not insignificant, $100 per cycle, right? So 6 month of premiums. That's not insignificant. That's kind of a decent amount of money to complain about. But I thought about it, and it's probably true. I was probably far less responsible before I was married driving. Now, I didn't get into any accidents or do anything foolish, but you're just in the car a lot more. Two words, booty call. You're not leaving the house at 12:30 to go to some girl's house, you know, and then come home again at 2:30 when you're married. You just go upstairs. That's one of the benefits of being married. The booty call is upstairs. Don't have to get in the car. And you didn't just get in the car, right? You got in the car, and then you went to go visit the girl, and then you swung through Jack in the Box on the way through, on the way home. There's a lot of opportunities, because then you are out there with drinkers and people that shouldn't be on the road. And I can see how the insurance companies reached this decision.
1: Unmarried people are more prone to collisions. And a possible reason for that is because married drivers might be, well, maybe a little bit more careful because they have a spouse and possibly kids.
0: Mm-hmm. Yeah, I don't think they're thinking that through. I think it's more of the single person needing to be on the road a lot more late at night than it is the married person saying, I don't want to die on the road because I have kids. I think you just don't think about it. You're driving just as responsibly. It's just the more time you're out on the road late at night, which single people are on the road late at night more often. And if you're on your way to a booty call, right, Adam Miller, you're probably going pretty fast before she changes her mind. So I can see how this, I can see how this works out. But that is a boo because, car insurance in California, they can't discriminate when it comes to age or gender, but apparently they can discriminate on relationship status. So get married, find yourself a pretty girl, marry her and have a booty call upstairs every night of your life and leave the car in the garage. Speaking of insurance, there are more people. I was talking to a SafeLight guy. I had to call SafeLight. They couldn't fix it. I needed a window replaced in my van. It's kind of annoying. It wasn't my son's fault. My eldest son was out. His car was in the shop. That's another story. Like the nonstop effort to get a used car through a smog check in California is just mind-numbing. But it was in the shop, so he was using the old. We have an old family van that we're keeping because now I have another son that just got a learner's permit. And somehow keeping that car is keeping my insurance rates down or prevents it from going up more than it normally would if we took that car off. And it's according to my wife. It doesn't make sense to me and I can't handle it. So I let her handle it. So I'm like, why do we have a car that's sitting there and I'm insuring? She's like, because we get multiple car discount. I'm like, all right. That doesn't sound right. But as I said, my middle son's going to start learning how to drive, and you want him to drive on the 13-year-old van. Anyway, my oldest son had to take the van. He wanted to go out. It's summertime. I don't know exactly what happened. You never know with these 17-year-olds. You try and get the story. But some other kids, I thought originally was friends of his, but then it was just not, was not familiar with who they are. Anyway, everyone was goofing, and they were just kind of goofing around and rocking the van, like just grabbing the harnesses on top of the van where you tie the surfboards. And kids on one side was like pushing, and they were just kind of rocking the van, just goofing around, rocking their van on the struts. And one of them, with leverage, pushed into the window of the side of the van. And I don't know if he was wearing a ring or he pushed too hard, but it smashed the window. Like the window shattered into like a million pieces. Luckily, he didn't cut his hand. That was my number one concern. I don't want this kid cutting his hand because that's sharp glass. No, he was okay. You know, apologized profusely, and everyone went home. And now I've got a glass window missing on the side of the van. I'm like, all right, it's not anyone's fault. It was an accident. I'll reach out to the parents, but I'm not going to make this awkward. How much could a window be on a 13-year-old car? So I called the Safe Light guy up, and they couldn't do it. It was too specialized because it's a side window. They can repair the front window. Oh, and like driving home like the next day, I got a rock in the windshield. I'm like, all right, this is great. So the Safe Light guy's coming anyway. I got two windows to repair. He repaired the windshield, but he couldn't repair the side. And I was chatting with him, and he was saying that the insurance companies are making his company like unbelievable amounts of money because the insurance companies just make it so impossible to use your insurance. When things happen, a pebble at your windshield is not your fault. But you would think the one thing insurance companies would cover are the things that are not your fault. There's a guy from the Better Business Bureau who went out and did a report on this to basically explain why you may as well just write a check out of your own pocket to get the windshield replaced.
2: What started as a rock hit on the highway turns to a massive crack at a windshield needing replacement. So do you file an insurance claim or pay out of pocket?
0: Yeah, I would say my first thought is, well, that's, you know, file insurance claim. That's what insurance is for. We have insurance. Let's file an insurance claim. No, you don't want to do that because now your insurance rates are not supposed to go up when things like that happen. But apparently, if they happen too frequently, then they can.
2: It's a cost issue. Older windshields may run a couple $100 to replace. Windshields on newer cars with cameras, safety upgrades, or specialty glass can cost $1,000 and more.
0: Yeah. So it's a side window. It's a 13-year-old car. It doesn't have all kinds of weird sensors and things like that. But it is a specialty because it's the rear passenger side window. And it did. Yeah, it cost more than a couple $100 to repair it because I couldn't do it through Safe Light. Safe Light, not so bad. Had to go back to the Toyota dealership. When the service guy at the Toyota dealership feels bad for you, that's how you know you're about to pay through the nose.
2: Yeah, but it's not your fault. It shouldn't affect your rates, right?
0: Right. That's what I'm saying. It's not your fault. It shouldn't affect your rates.
2: Yeah, but it's not your fault. It shouldn't affect your rates, right? Well, some insurance agents are saying now a pattern of similar claims made within a small period of time can make you seem high risk.
0: Oh, high risk. That's what you don't want to be. Why do we even pay automobile insurance anyway? Like, what? Why? We just write a check for no reason. We write a check and just watch it go out every 6 months. And we never use our insurance because we don't want our rates to go up, even for a windshield, which is not our fault. Someone scratches the car, I call the guy to see how much it would cost me for him to do it, like on a Saturday. Right? Somebody hits the car, the first thing you start doing is calculating how much this is going to cost if my insurance rates go. Like, we don't ever use it at all. What a scam they got going on. They got us, man.
2: If windshield replacement costs are less than your deductible, consider not filing a claim and paying on your own.
0: Yeah, so I did. I considered not filing a claim. So I went to go look. I went on the website. My deductible is $1,000. 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Unbelievable. $20 was the difference. But it wouldn't have been worth it. It wouldn't have been worth it. You don't want to be a high risk. Where your windows, I don't know, Mr. Penrose, your windows seem to crack a lot. So they're going to jack up your rates next time around. Lou Penrose on KFI AM 640 live everywhere on the iHeartRadio app. Let's hit the latest now. Eileen Gonzalez is live in the KFI 24-hour newsroom.
3: Authorities have responded to several street takeovers overnight in South LA and nearby communities. Videos show cars doing donuts near crowds of people and one person falling out of a moving car. That person's condition is not known. The LAPD says one takeover also led to a break-in at a grocery store in the Florence neighborhood early this morning. Police arrested at least one person. Orange County prosecutors have announced a $100 million damage claim program for Garden Grove residents and businesses harmed by a chemical leak in May.
4: The money will be used to reimburse residents for expenses such as hotel stays and compensation for meals, transportation, and loss of wages.
5: Well, I think it's a welcome start.
4: That's Garden Grove Mayor Stephanie Kloppenstein.
5: This is something that my council colleagues and I have been asking for quite some time. It's a part of our ask for greater accountability and transparency with those affected by, obviously, this incident.
4: The DA's office says the claims program will be administered by an independent third party not affiliated with plant owner GKN Aerospace. Mark Rauner, KFI News.
3: President Trump, just months before the midterms, has escalated action against Canada, hitting it with a 50% tariff on $20 billion worth of Canadian goods. ABC's Martha Raddatz says the latest tariff rollout is now expected to cost the typical American household nearly $1,100 per year.
6: After an initial trade agreement fell through, Canada launching those retaliatory tariffs as high as 50% on American goods, including some steel and aluminum goods, furniture, and clothing.
3: Trump has also threatened 50% tariffs on Canadian cars, trucks, and auto parts beginning January 1st. A touching tribute Saturday night to Dolly Parton. Some big country music names hit the stage at the Grand Ole Opry in Nashville to remember the iconic star. Jelly Roll, Carly Pierce, and more performed at Parton's classic 9 to 5. The sold-out event was standing room only, and it was streamed online. The show closed with a group version of I Will Always Love You. Let's go to a crash on the 91 in Anaheim Hills.
7: This is on the eastbound side right at Weir Canyon. Looks like a car got tied up with an SUV and they're blocking the left lane. Right now you're seeing heavy slowing coming away from Imperial Highway. The City of Industry, the 605 southbound is down to one lane between the 60 and Peck until 11 o'clock tonight for pavement rehab. Right now you're seeing heavy slowing from Valley. And Boyle Heights, the 5 southbound right at 4th Street. A 3-car crash is blocking the second from the left lane. Look for heavy delays from the 10. With Southern California's most accurate traffic reports, I'm Alex Krupe.
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0: 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Thank you for tuning in. Good to have you along with us. I knew this was coming. I knew this was going to be a thing. People are going to start to build relationships with their AI. They're going to get personal with their AI and they're going to fall in love. It's going to happen. I'm here to tell you. I am here to tell you that we, in the next 20 years, we are going to have a hilarious but serious national discussion on whether or not somebody can marry their robot. You laugh. But I'm here to, I know how news works, and I've watched these things, and we spent 40 years in this country arguing about whether or not two guys can get married. Now we settled it, and people can get married. All right, that's over with. Now people are going to fall in love with their robot. And at some point, somebody's going to go down to the city clerk's office and say, I want a marriage license for me and Rosie. And the clerk is going to either issue it or not issue it. And if they don't issue it, the reason why they were denied their marriage license, and they're going to take it to court, and we're all going to be arguing about it. You wait and see. It will be a thing. No question about it. Stands to reason, right? Because AI wants you to talk to it, because the more you talk to it, the more it knows about you and is able to customize its answers to solve your problems. Well, if it can help you replace a windshield on your 2013 Toyota Sienna more easily than watching a YouTube video, then it also wants to know more about what you want to know about yourself. And it will be like, AI is designed to make you happy. It's designed to satisfy you. It's designed to give you a better answer based on what it believes you can understand. Well, think about if you start having conversations with this, with this thing. It's going to start feeling very comfortable for you. If you got nothing else going on. And people in China are falling in love with their robots, and China now implemented new rules this week aimed at curbing human emotional dependence on chatbots. Here's CBS Nora O'Donnell.
18: China cracking down on AI boyfriends and girlfriends.
0: AI boyfriend and girlfriend. You see, like, you can just have an Echo Dot. That's just a circle. And you can just have Siri on your iPhone. But the technology that's inside those things can be placed in something that looks like a girl and dresses like a girl. And I've seen some of these robots with these eye movements they got going on, and, you know, facial expressions, and things are only going to get better. In the robot world, we're probably at the BlackBerry mode. Remember the early days of the BlackBerry? I had a BlackBerry before you could use it as a phone, because I worked in government. Everybody in government had a BlackBerry. Everybody in the real world had an iPhone, and we're running around with a BlackBerry. And eventually, the iPhone won. But in the old days, I mean, the BlackBerry was pretty good to be able to get an email on a little device that you carry on your belt. But like, that's what these robots are at. So how long ago was that? I was working in government in 2002. So fast forward 20 years, and technology accelerates at a rate of 4 to 7 times each year in its improvements. So it won't take 20 years to go from black. Like, if we were at BlackBerry today, we'd be at iPhone 10 tomorrow because of the rate of technology. So they'll just ask ChatGPT, hey, how do I make this robot fold this towel better? And ChatGPT will figure it out. But that's what's going to happen. I'm telling you, people are going to fall in love with their robots.
18: The reason? Well, the government wants people to stop dating machines and start having babies.
19: Yeah. Mm.
18: According to the Wall Street Journal, China's population shrank last year for the fourth straight year, and its birth rate fell to a record low.
0: Wow. I thought that China had a population problem. Like, everything I was taught as a kid is the opposite today. Weren't you always told that China had a population problem? They wanted to limit the population of China? Now they're out there telling you, you can't date. You turn off the computer. Turn off your girlfriend, your AI girlfriend, and go out there and find yourself an actual China doll and fall in love with her. Like, China has to tell their people that because they want more babies. What a story.
18: That's right. Last week, China implemented new rules aimed at curbing human emotional dependence on chatbots.
0: See, now, and this is where it's going to get interesting. I mean, there you have a totalitarian state, so they could probably get away with it. You're not going to be able to get away with that here in the United States because we are the land of the free. And I don't think loneliness is unique to the Chinese who are, if they're the ones that are lonely. I mean, I think there will be lonely Americans or just Americans that are done with people. Like, what really is the difference between you not going out and spending your evening in streaming Netflix or just flipping through TikTok? Just pour yourself a glass of wine, put your feet up, and just, veg. Right? You're being emotionally stimulated, maybe not romantically, but you're being stimulated by an algorithm. And it's satisfying you. And you watch the little videos, and you kill time, and you relax, and then you put the phone down and go to bed. Like, what's the difference between that and having a girl robot listen to your stories and answer you back? And the more things you tell the robot, the better it knows about you, and now it's a very familiar conversation. I don't know. I think this is going to be a thing. Whether or not it's going to be a problem, I don't know. I think there's still going to be people that want to go out there and dance and, be around other people. But there's more of Nora O'Donnell. Her analysis is pretty interesting to me.
18: Well, I don't think the government should be telling you always what to do. I do think that is a concern that people are having relationships with something that's artificial.
0: Mm, look at that. Love the freedom position, Nora. I love that. Look at you. You don't think the government should be telling what to do? What a libertarian she is. Well, that's interesting. Why, you said it's a concern. What's the concern? I mean, in many respects, we're doing it now. And I'm telling you, this is not going away because it's going to be a very interesting time. It's going to be very interesting to see how people relate to these robots. We were hoping for Rosie on the Jetsons. That's the Rosie that does the laundry and does the dishes and cooks. And we were supposed to have Rosie now. And we really don't, but we're closer to having Rosie. The problem was Rosie, not so attractive. The robots that they're building in China, very attractive. And they're being made attractive on purpose, I think. Certainly the ones that I saw at the Consumer Electronics Show in Las Vegas last year, they were definitely going for a look. And I think people are going to have a challenging time because I think these I honestly think these AI programs are really, really well done in that they are always listening for what you want to know so that they can better give you an answer. That's one of the problems that they have with them, with people asking for medical advice, because the AI wants to make you happy and not give you the straight skinny. Maybe you can program, the woman robot to be mean to you. Guys are into that too. Lou Penrose on KFI AM 640 live everywhere on the iHeartRadio app. Let's hit the latest now. Eileen Gonzalez is live in the KFI 24-hour newsroom.
3: Here's the latest. A battle between fire survivors and Governor Newsom has been settled for the time being. At least 15 people are missing after flash floods swept through a remote section of the Grand Canyon this weekend, and Spider-Man Brand New Day is still hanging on to the number one spot at the box office. We'll have more news at the top of the hour. 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
0: 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Thank you for tuning in. Good to have you along with us. You know what you'd buy if money was no object. What things do you continue to buy even though money is an object? And now more than ever, every dollar counts, right? We're all trying to stay afloat here. But there are some things in your life that you afford yourself. And you always have, just because you believe they're worth every penny. It's an interesting discussion. Rachel Cruz does a podcast, and she's also part of these financial counseling people that Dave Ramsey put together. And she's really good. The whole team is good. I love listening to these financial counseling shows. Like, people call in and they are hundreds of thousands of dollars in debt, but they still want to buy a boat. And like, those for me, it's just hilarious. It's not hilarious for the people that are broke, but it's fun to listen to the financial guy or girl help them try and solve their spending problems. But Rachel Cruz does other things too, and she talks about ways in which and she's younger, so she's speaking to a younger generation of people that are trying to get ahead. And she posted this and got some interesting reactions. Some people, you know, trashed it, said that this is, you know, only people that have money can think this way. But other people supported her and said, yeah, we all allow ourselves certain luxuries. So the five things that she believes are worth the money.
1: Five things that are worth the money, in my opinion. Number one, Instacarting Costco.
0: Ooh, Instacarting Costco. Write that down. And I wouldn't do that, but let's hear why here.
1: Instacarting Costco. For it to all just show up on my front porch, worth the money to me.
0: Okay. I guess when you think about what you spend at Costco, how much could it possibly cost to have it Instacarted to your house? It's probably, there's always a time that I go to Costco and forget something that probably is the price of having it delivered. So she might be right on that. So much of the Saturday is spent loading the car and then unloading the car and arguing with, you know, where are my helpers? All right, what's number two?
1: Number two, valeting at the airports.
0: Oh, valeting at the airports. Oh yeah, she got ripped for that one. See, both of those two things are about time, aren't they? Valeting at the airport does seem extravagant. But if time is, you know, a thing for you, then it really isn't that much more expensive. And the alternative, especially now at LAX, forget it. And you got to go to the shuttle. And then the shuttle's got to take you to where the Uber and Lyft place is. Then you got to go over there and wait. And then, only then, can you get in your car and start going home. It's an entire process. Now, I will say this for LAX. It's pretty streamlined. It's pretty efficient. I get it, right? Getting people out of that circle moves that circle along. So if you get all the cars out of there, then the shuttle bus can be more efficient, and it does move fast. But, you know, you get off a plane, and you go out to the curb, and now you got to look for the shuttle, and then there's a gazillion other shuttles. So you got to make sure you're at the right shuttle stop. But I did it for the first time, and it was pretty good. I mean, because they come so frequently, everybody's in the shuttle, and then it's just a short jaunt. But it's just like one more vehicle you're in. All right, so she wants to valet at the airport. Okay, what's number three?
1: Number three, quality jewelry that you can pass down.
0: I would agree with that. Oh, for sure. We don't... We don't invest in art. We don't invest in sculpture. We don't do a whole lot. My wife and I are not, you know, golf people or tennis club people. Like, we don't do any of those things. But I do buy valuable jewelry with the expectation that it will become heirloom. I do think that's a thing. I was just having a conversation with my oldest son about that. I'm like, that... Your mom's jewelry goes to your daughter, not to your wife. So keep that in mind. You bring these girls around and they're complimenting, you know, your mom's jewelry because it's worthy of a compliment. Trust me, I bought it. And just keep in mind that that's not going to be hers. You buy your wife jewelry. You gift your mom's jewelry to your daughter. That's the rule. That's the way it works. Keep these gold diggers away from your mom's jewelry case. All right, expensive jewelry. I agree with that.
1: Number three, quality jewelry that you can pass down. Number four, anyone in your financial team, if you will, that is helping you save money.
0: That's a good piece of advice. See, people don't think that they have a financial team, but really, everybody is your financial team. Like, you know, elders that give you advice, they're members of your financial team. If you have an accountant, that person's on your team. And I think, like, she's an independent person, so she probably, and she's a financial counselor, so she probably has a financial team, and she's probably worth more than you and me, so she probably needs a financial team. I think to extrapolate or to expand on that would be people that advocate for you. So that could be like your membership organization. If you're a small business, if you're a member of the Chamber of Commerce, that would be, I think, the equivalent. Or if you're a member of a union, get involved in your union and make sure that they're actually looking out for you. Right? Like, you have advocates. You just maybe are not taking advantage of them. But whatever you're doing, there are advocates out there for you, available to you, and probably advocating on your behalf without you knowing it. And you're not paying your dues. So I think her advice is sound. Get in and make sure the people that are advocating for you, whether you know it or not, are, they know that they're on your team and you support them.
1: And number five, a good face serum.
0: Oh, see, I don't know anything about the face serum. That's for you girls. That may or may not be true. I don't have any face serums. I don't have anything. But I thought about it. I'm like, okay, I noticed three of those five are time savers. So time is a big deal for her. And they did sound high end. Like when you start talking about valet parking at the airport and face serum, people immediately write her off on social media and being hateful. But I think it's a good thought exercise. Like, what are you buying that even though money is an object, you still afford it? Like, you make it happen. So I went through my list of five. You ready for it? I'm tempted to start out with high-end vodka, but I think that will make me sound like a lush. So I'll leave that for number two. So buy the most expensive washing machine and dryer you can. Don't cheap out. Do the research and get the heavy-duty one like these rich people have. Like, do your best to get the most expensive washer and dryer you can, because that's the one thing in your house that if it breaks, you're going to be sad, especially if you have a house full of kids like I do. And like this, I can't skip a couple of days, and it could be a couple of days between when the new washer and dryer can be delivered. And it, by the way, that's an expensive day. But if you have a high quality washer and dryer, the likelihood of that thing breaking for no reason is lower, and it likely can be repaired, which is unlike everything in your house. So that's number one on my list, based on my life's experience. She needs to valet at the airport. I need my washer and dryer to work. I have three sons. You have no idea how many beach towels I have laundered over the course of this summer. It is unbelievable. They have friends over, and they go to the pool. They come back from the beach. They use my towels, and I'm doing laundry until Tuesday from Sunday's beach day. So that washer and dryer gets a lot of use. So that's my advice. Buy the most expensive washer and dryer you can afford. Number two, I'm telling you, I drank over the weekend. I drank that potato vodka, that high-end Chopin vodka. It's more expensive, but it's fantastic. No hangover. Feel great the next day. Most of the time, if you're drinking more than a martini, you'll know the next day that you did. Not with expensive vodka. I don't know what they have been giving us. I finally found that ocean vodka that I discovered in Maui on my vacation a couple of weeks ago. And same thing. That's not made from potato. That is made from sugarcane, locally there in Hawaii. Fantastic. Doesn't taste like sugarcane, but it's clean, and I don't know, something about the grain. Maybe I'm allergic to grain. Maybe because I'm Italian and not Russian. I don't know. But I finally took someone's advice and, open my wallet and actually spent money for a good vodka, and I've never looked back. Number three, bedding. Buy expensive sheets. Wow, I got a gift of expensive sheets a couple of years ago. Like, you're looking at thread counts and Egyptian and blah, blah, blah. No, I'm talking high-end sheets. Like the kind you would give as a gift. Not new sheets from Costco. I'm talking very expensive sheets. I get mine from a company called Montague and Capulet, like Shakespeare. And I never even considered that sheets could cost this much, nor did I consider that they would make that much of a difference. I got a set as a gift, and I've been buying them and giving them as gifts. And people talk to me about it. Like, oh my goodness. I mean, they're so unbelievable and lovely. I don't want to use them up. Go buy yourself an expensive set of bed sheets and your life will change. What a difference. So that's my top three. What are yours? Lou Penrose on KFI AM 640 live everywhere on the iHeartRadio app. Let's hit the latest now from the KFI 24-hour newsroom.
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3: Grand Canyon missing. I'm Jason Nathanson live in the KFI 24-hour newsroom. Officials in the Grand Canyon fear at least 15 people are missing or unaccounted for after a wall of water came raging through Saturday.
4: Search and rescue crews hard at work after those floodwaters in the Grand Canyon triggered a large-scale rescue operation. More than 60 people trapped, pilots airlifting them to safety. The storms come amid monsoon season. Millions are on alert for more dangerous flash flood threats across parts of the Southwest.
3: ABC's Danny Beckstrom says more flooding could come tomorrow. A fight between fire survivors and Governor Newsom is over for now. A bill was pushed through last minute this weekend that creates a quick pay program to get survivors of utility-caused wildfires cash quickly. Eaton fire survivor Joy Chen was fighting with Governor Newsom over the bill's language. She was worried the bill would cap damages for survivors. It doesn't do that, as well as other things Chen was worried about.
5: It does not deny recovery to smoke damage survivors outside of this artificial fire perimeter that Governor Newsom had drawn. It does not limit local government's ability to recover their losses from utilities that cause fires.
3: She says the bill's not perfect, but for now, it's a victory. Police have had a busy night with several illegal street takeovers in LA County.
6: One takeover in South LA ended with at least 20 people ransacking a Superior Grocer's on Manchester Avenue in Florence early in the morning. Employees barricaded themselves on the second floor as a group broke into the store. No injuries were reported and one person was arrested. Other street takeovers were reported overnight in Downey and the Gramercy Park area. Video from KTLA showed cars doing donuts near crowds of people and one person falling out of a moving car. Eileen Gonzalez, KFI News.
3: Speaking of cars, let's get a look at KFI traffic. There's a stall in the 10 in downtown LA.
7: This is on the westbound side, just before the 110. It's a stalled car blocking the right lane. Right now you're seeing delays coming away from Maple. Boyle Heights, the 5 southbound. They're still working on getting an earlier three-car crash clear of lanes. Right now you're seeing heavy delays coming away from Mission. Heading into downtown LA out of Hollywood, the 101 southbound. You're going to pick up slowing starting at Vermont, and that's going to stay heavy down to just about the 110. On the other side, the 101 northbound, you'll see heavy slowing as you come up to the 10. That stays heavy up to Echo Park Avenue. From there, it lightens up a little bit up to Vermont, and then once you're through Vermont, thankfully no delays the rest of the way up to the Cahuenga Pass. Heading through Downey, the 5 northbound, you're going to pick up slowing starting at Lakewood Boulevard. That's going to continue off and on up to the 60. It opens up for a while from there, and then you'll pick it right back up between the 110 and the 2. And the City of Industry, the 605 southbound is down to one lane between the 60 and Peck until 11 o'clock tonight for pavement work. Right now, you're seeing heavy slowing from the 10. With Southern California's most accurate traffic reports, I'm Alex Krupe.
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3: SoCal weather from KFI tonight, mostly clear in the evening, then partly cloudy in the LA metro area. We're getting cool, lows in the mid to upper 60s. Could be windy in some areas. Right now in Irvine, it's 80, Cypress 82, and it's 87 in Calabasas. 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
0: 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Thank you for tuning in. Good to have you along with us. Best Foods has launched a summer campaign nationwide, and they're asking you to submit what sandwich is the ultimate American sandwich. And I thought it was a good question because food is regional, but if there was one that typifies the American sandwich, You know that the rest of the world, and certainly Europe, they're going to think that ranch dressing typifies America. They used to think McDonald's typifies America, but after the World Cup and everybody's love of ranch, that ranch is going to be like our thing. But if there was a sandwich that best represents America, and I thought it's a good question, right? I suspect that they, since Best Foods, Hellman's, they're sponsoring it, they're hoping, well, the winner's going to be a sandwich that has mayonnaise on it. So start thinking that way. And like a mayonnaise-based sandwich, that's about right. That works. That's everywhere. Like you would see, what's the one sandwich you would see sold in an airport in Los Angeles, Seattle, Chicago, Boston, Miami, Houston? Right? You see the egg salads and the tuna fish and the chicken salads. So that's probably going to be contenders, but maybe not. Maybe the shredded chicken or the shredded tuna isn't the perfect American sandwich. Here's one submission. I think this lady's going to lose, but I thought this is like a terrible idea, but it's a version of a chicken salad sandwich. She calls it a Rhode Island chicken salad sandwich. I didn't even know there was such a thing as a Rhode Island chicken salad sandwich.
10: Hellman's is looking for America's sandwich. And personally, I think we should be looking no further than Rhode Island's chicken salad sandwich.
11: Like, are you really going to tell me that a chicken salad sandwich is not the sandwich of all sandwiches?
0: I think that's close. I think the chicken salad sandwich is the sandwich of all sandwiches, or certainly in the top five. I think you gotta consider that. But she modifies it to make it a Rhode Island chicken salad sandwich and ruins it.
11: It's classic. You just know what you're going to get every single time. I start off with some shredded chicken. I add in a bit of celery and sliced black olives. And then you go in with the MVP, which is Hellman's mayonnaise, of course.
0: Oh, see, she's playing. She's playing. She submitted this video. You can go online. So that's it. So she's kissing up. What's with the sliced black olives? Is that what makes it a Rhode Island chicken salad? I've never heard of that before in my life. I've never had sliced black olives in my chicken salad sandwich. That sounds gross. Why, oh why, you're not dicing onions in there, I'll never know. That needs some diced white onions. Not yellow, not red, but white. And they have to be diced. Not minced and not sliced. They have to be diced. So the chicken and the mayonnaise all makes a nice paste. And from the looks of it, she's not dicing the celery either, so this is going to be a mess.
11: You know what you're going to get every single time. I start off with some shredded chicken. I add in a bit of celery and sliced black olives. And then you go in with the MVP, which is Hellman's mayonnaise, of course. And then I added in a little bit of salt and pepper. Add your favorite cheese to your bread before...
0: What? Cheese on a chicken salad sandwich? Adam, nobody does that. When did you ever have a slice of cheese on a chicken salad sandwich?
12: Don't look at me. I'm not doing it.
0: Next time you're at LAX and you get in the grab and go section, see if any chicken salad sandwich has a slice of cheese. And it looks like she's using a cheddar.
11: Add your favorite cheese to your bread before you pile on the chicken salad. And then you toast it in some butter. Be sure to go to Hellman's.com to vote for this Rhode Island chicken sandwich as America's sandwich.
13: No, that's a sandwich.
0: Yeah, that's a hell of a mess what you got there. That lady, you're not going to win. That's a terrible idea. She doesn't even toast it right. I don't like toasted sandwiches in general.

0: people at Best Foods appreciate avocado because it pushes them out of the way. 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So there's a real love-hate relationship between the mayonnaise people and avocado. Plus, avocado, I think, is regional. I think we forget that they don't use avocado really anywhere else. So that can't be a national... I think when people taste avocado on a sandwich, they get real happy. And avocado on a turkey sandwich is good, but you have to leave off the mayo. Can't mix avocado and mayonnaise. Sorry about that.
1: BLT with avocado and mayonnaise on sourdough, best sandwich ever. And real quick story, making BLTs with avocado, my son doesn't like lettuce or tomato or avocado. I said, look at my BLTA. And I looked at his, and I said, look at your BM. Bacon and mayonnaise.
0: Look at that story. Another one with mixing the mayonnaise and the avocado. Everyone, right, everyone in Los Angeles likes avocado. But we're looking for the American sandwich. And once you break out the avocado, then there's no need for the mayonnaise, and that's gonna not make the people at the mayonnaise company happy at all.
2: You can most definitely put bacon or avocado on a BLT. The good fat in the avocado balances out the bad fat in the bacon.
0: Is that how that works?
3: Ooh, the classic American sandwich, a BLT. Nothing beats bacon.
0: Nothing beats bacon. I think the BLT is a classic American sandwich. You need mayo on it, and lettuce and tomato is good. It's just got the right amount of salt. You can use it on any kind of bread. For me, when I thought, my first thought that came to mind, what was your favorite sandwich as a kid, and you really never grew out of it, and if you were, I don't know, stuck at an airport, and the airport, and you know, layover, and you had the airport company comes out and they're bringing sandwiches out to make people calm down. What's the one sandwich that everybody would take? Some people not in the mood for tuna. Some people not in the mood for, you know, chicken salad. Egg salad smells bad. They're not BLTs. Like a cold sandwich. What's the one that you would absolutely take every single time? It's the bologna and cheese. Like bologna and Kraft singles on white bread with mayonnaise is a sandwich you would never refuse. Like you would always, you'd be like, what do they got? Oh, I'll have that. No, I'm not so mad at the airline anymore. Right? The bologna and cheese on bread, on squishy white bread. Not fancy sourdough, but just a squishy white bread with mayo. It's just a wonderful taste, and you loved it as a kid. It was your only sandwich as a kid. It was my only sandwich as a kid. And it's one of those sandwiches that you kind of outgrow because your tastes get more refined and you're able to afford roast beef or turkey. But if there's nothing to eat in the fridge and you saw some bologna slices and some cheese singles, you'd go for that every single time. Lou Penrose. 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
22: 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Thank you for tuning in. Good to have you along with us. 45 years ago, MTV launched and changed the music industry completely.
0: turns 45. 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A flag planted with the MTV logo and the words, "Ladies and gentlemen, rock and roll." The first video ever played, "Video Killed the Radio Star" by The Buggles. 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
22: No question about it. It was fun. I mean, I remember coming home from school and going across the street to my friend's house, and he had cable, and I guess we didn't. And we would just sit and kill time, and it would just be on all the time. And we just waited and waited and waited for our favorite songs to come on. I don't know. They must have had a high rotation and low rotation like they do in music radio, because there were some videos that were just, you know, really popular. And then it got really good when you could call in and do requests. But early on, because I was there for like the first years, there were very few videos. Like, there was just a couple of bands because nobody had a music video. It wasn't a term. So it was just, if you had concert footage, but why would anybody be, unless you're making a concert movie, why would anybody be taking film at a concert, right? So a few bands had that. Then they realized, well, let's just stand on a stage and we can stage this. And you saw a lot of that. I think 38 Special did that a lot. I always noticed that 38 Special videos, the guitars are not plugged into the amps. And they didn't have wireless guitar, you know, connections then. So I always look at that. I'm like, how is that working? It never occurred to me, you know? That's the magic of when you're a kid. You're watching your favorite band and you play guitar and you know that there's got to be a guitar chord in between the guitar and the amp, and there isn't on TV, but they're still playing. So that's the question. What was your favorite? There's a couple of different versions. As I said, there's concert footage stuff. There is the stage stuff. And then there's the theatrical video. That was a couple of years in. It took a couple of years before bands, acts like Madonna and certainly Thriller with Michael Jackson. I mean, they had these really, these video projects. And I'm not sure if they sold music any better than just watching the band perform. I wonder if anyone's done any research on that, but it was fun to see you could never see your band play, your favorite band play. And now you could go, you know, home and turn on the TV and there they are. You see what guitar they're using, what they're wearing. It was so cool. Until they started getting too artsy. That's where it all fell apart for me. Like the Motley Crue Home Sweet Home video for me is like far better of from the point of view of a fan. I want to see that. I want to see them playing. I like when they slow-mo it down. I want to see the fans, you know, cheering them on. I want to see them interacting with the fans and all the girls and the, you know, all the members of Crue look like they're having a great time. And it's just a really great music video from a fan's perspective. Like, Too Young to Fall in Love, that's a fun song, but a very confusing video. The Scorpions had weirdo videos too. There's always caged people and things going on. But, yeah, it all started. And that MTV signature guitar riff, too, was pretty cool.
1: Ladies and gentlemen, rock and roll.
22: So cool. I heard that all afternoon for, like, my entire teen years. I never understood the whole ladies and gentlemen rock and roll. That's how they introduced. I only was on the first time, like 45 years ago yesterday. Adam, any video that tops your list? One that comes to mind that was just always fun to watch, that if it showed up now, you'd watch it from beginning to end?
3: You know, mine are embarrassing because I was growing up in like the 2000s and they were still showing music videos on MTV and VH1. But, you know, I would watch them before school, and I remember there was a Foo Fighters one I liked a lot. I think it was like the Pretender or something like that. You know, a lot of them don't hold up for me now, but I loved them when I was a kid.
22: I love all the Van Halen videos when they were doing, it was at the Oakland, it's a live concert footage. And there weren't a lot, there weren't really any Van Halen videos when MTV started. And this was great because they were on the Fair Warning tour. So this was new music in Oakland. And I would wait and wait and wait. They didn't play this enough, and I could never find out why. And I love it to this day. It is it's Van Halen at its finest. I mean, they are just, again, from a fan perspective, I want to see this. I want to see the fans going crazy. I want to see my favorite band having a lot of fun on stage, playing live, and just killing it.

listen to Dave. Look at Dave. Look at him. Look what he's wearing. He's got the scarf. I probably went out and bought bandanas after that, after watching David Lee Roth wear a red and a blue bandana at the same time around his neck. Thought that was just the coolest thing. Always fascinated with, you know, Eddie Van Halen's guitar work. I'm like literally studying the screen to see how he wired up that guitar and where the pickups are. I mean, it was such an opportunity, because even if you went to a concert, you were never that close. Like, you know, you go to a concert, you're not close enough to see like the guitar pick, but now you can see like everything. And it just made it so much more fun. It made it so much more fun to be a fan. But in those early days, there was a lot of 38 Special. I just remember that was on repeat, man. I feel like Hold On Loosely and Caught Up in You was just on over and over and over again. And I wasn't a big 38 Special fan, but I was a Lynyrd Skynyrd fan. And I felt like that was as close as I'm going to get. That was on a lot. A lot of Pat Benatar. She was on all the time. Who else was on real early? Let me think now, going back. Who's like videos that would come on and you would say like, all right, I'm going to go in the kitchen and get something to drink. They did play that video, Killed the Radio Star, a lot. 867-5309. That was on a lot. Talking Heads. Same as it ever was. Huey Lewis was on there a lot. But you really had to wait to get, you know, a good Bon Jovi or a good Motley Crue. And they had no classic rock. Oh, Iron Maiden had some pretty good videos. But nothing as good as these guys.

0: smash away on that drum kit, man. You know, I heard, and I've not, it's not, has it been released? David Lee Roth and Alex Van Halen sat down together to do a TED talk, like a TEDx. David Lee Roth is at Sturgis, and somehow they got together, and I'm dying to listen to this conversation. I don't know where it's going to be released. I got to find it. Maybe it's already out and I'm missing it. But I can't wait to listen to those two. You know, Alex Van Halen is a hell of a drummer. Everybody, it's the same thing with like Led Zeppelin's the same way. John Bonham is an incredible drummer, but it's always, you know, everybody in the band is good, but everybody's like, look at what Eddie's doing with the guitar work and look at the showmanship of Roth. And so, you know, bassists and drummers kind of get the back seat, and it's time that Alex Van Halen gets recognized. Listen, that opening in Hot for Teacher, what is going on there? So I'm glad that Alex and Dave are sitting down to talk. I cannot wait to hear this conversation.
1: Hey, Lou, Cliff in Vegas, man. I always love when you're on. It's entertaining and informing. So my favorite video from the MTV era is going to have to be Billy Idol, Cradle of Love. I was probably about 14, 15 years old at the time. And oh, my God, that girl is a core memory for me and that video.
0: Yeah, there are a lot of cute girls in those videos. Whitesnake did a lot of that.
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0: Yeah, a lot of British bands, right? 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
3: The U.S. launched rockets into Iran this morning, the first time in a little over a month that U.S. forces fired on the country.
4: A U.S. official telling ABC News the military fired at Iranian Revolutionary Guard forces on an island in the Strait of Hormuz. The official saying those forces were seen preparing to launch rockets with sea mines into the strait.
3: ABC's Stephen Portnoy says the U.S. hit two rocket launchers. Iran responded this afternoon with missile strike on U.S. targets in Jordan, which were intercepted. Nearly 800 people are now confirmed dead and more than 3,000 still missing after catastrophic flooding in Nepal and Tibet. Rescue crews are still searching the disaster zone while authorities warn more flooding is possible. Campers are describing a terrifying escape from flash flooding that hit the Grand Canyon this weekend. Derica Viola says she and her husband were staying at Bright Angel Campground when rapidly rising water forced them to run as hard as they could.
5: You can't get too far in knee-deep mud and water and debris everywhere. And yeah, there was a moment there where I didn't think I was going to be able to make it in time.
3: The National Park Service says more than 20 people may be missing after more than 60 were evacuated, with more storms possible through tomorrow. Storm in the Pacific became a hurricane today. Carina's grown into a dangerous Category 3 storm with sustained winds topping 125 miles an hour. So far, though, it's almost 1,000 miles off Mexico's Baja California Peninsula, and it should stay away from land.
6: Welcome home, son.
3: You could soon be saying welcome home in a Solvang farmhouse once owned by Dolly Parton. The 1920s home is now up for sale. Parton owned it from 2004 to 2014 and used it as a weekend retreat. KFI traffic, there's a stall on the 110 in Carson.
7: This is on the northbound side right at Torrance Boulevard. It's a stalled car blocking one of the middle lanes. You're seeing slowing coming away from Carson Street. And stop me if you've heard this before. Rough ride through downtown L.A. The 101 northbound. You're going to see heavy slowing as you come up to Alameda. And that's going to stay heavy up to just about Vermont. With Southern California's most accurate traffic reports, I'm Alex Krupe.
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3: SoCal weather from KFI tonight. It's getting cool again. Lows in the mid to upper 60s. Could be windy in some areas. We could see temps below normal this week. We could also see some critical fire weather conditions through Tuesday for some areas. Right now, it's 82 in Whittier. In Sherman Oaks, it's 81. 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
0: KFI AM 640 live everywhere on the iHeartRadio app. Lou Penrose with you on a Sunday night. Thank you for tuning in. Good to have you along with us. According to ABC7 Los Angeles, new album drops are being linked to a spike in traffic accidents, according to a new study. The data showed that an increase in crashes when artists such as Taylor Swift, Drake, Bad Bunny, and Kendrick Lamar dropped new albums.
17: New album releases are a huge driver for the music industry, but be careful driving while jamming to your favorite artists. A new study shows traffic deaths surge up to 15% on days major albums are released.
0: How about that? So we don't know. Does that mean that people are scrambling for the phone to get it? You know, we have Apple CarPlay now. Or if they're just so excited and they crank it up and rock out and get into an accident.
17: The data showed a spike in deadly crashes when artists such as Taylor Swift, Drake, Bad Bunny, and Kendrick Lamar dropped new albums.
0: Wow, Kendrick Lamar is kind of slow. I mean, that isn't... I'd crank it up. My son's like Kendrick Lamar. I doesn't sound like headbanging stuff, though, right? Maybe I'm just I'm still rocking out to other stuff. Drake, Bad Bunny, Taylor Swift, and Kendrick Lamar.
17: Tens of millions of people reach for their phones to stream those big releases. The spike was more pronounced for young drivers, sober drivers, and drivers who were alone in the car.
0: Oh, well, yeah, if you're alone in the car, you can crank it up. So that's interesting, right? What song? We all have a song. It's not even an artist. It can just be a single song that when it's on, you might have the radio on really low and you're having a conversation. And it's amazing how your ear can pick up just a couple of notes. And that's the beauty of music, right? Because it literally takes you back to a time, a past snapshot in your life that you loved about what was going on. They say that people love songs that were on when they felt the best about themselves. So, like, if you have a song that absolutely, stop everything, hold the presses, hold that thought, I got to crank this up, I got to rock out to this in the car right now. That when you were listening to that song back in the day, you felt very good about yourself. That's what the therapist will tell you. I don't know. I'll go first. I know the exact song that is always the case. And there's a story that goes with this. I have told this story before, but I'll share it again. I was working for United States Congresswoman Mary Bono, who represented Palm Springs. And we were driving out to March Air Force Base. I think it was either a Saturday night or a Sunday night. It was probably a Saturday night. She had to make a presentation or give a speech or something. And we're just, you know, talking and going over stuff. And this song came on and she just turned up the radio and we had to rock out to it. And we were so caught up in the song that we blew right by March Air Force Base. I totally missed the exit and didn't realize until a couple miles later, hey, Mayor, we missed it. We got to turn around. Totally late. But it's, that's the magic, right? That's the hypnotic effect that song had. Here it is.

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And it's a good one because the song goes on forever. And it's great because it's called Stranglehold. And it had a stranglehold on us and we missed our exit. True story. But that is a song that you rock out to.

0: just goes on and on and on. That, by the way, that is the opening track of Ted Nugent's first solo album. And it goes on for like 8 minutes. So that's pretty, that's pretty gutsy. To say, yeah, I want to be a solo artist. I want to write my own stuff. Okay, what you got? I got this, this anthem of a song that is just a, it's a ride. It's a roller coaster ride of a song. But, you know, usually they want to keep pop songs to 3 minutes so they get radio airplay. You usually don't want to take those kinds of chances, but he did. And it's a rock anthem, no question about it.
1: You're just a kid. You don't know what the real music was. In the 60s, the rock out Steppenwolf and Born to Be Wild.
0: Oh, that is a good one. No, I know Steppenwolf. I can rock out to that. That's a good one. I'll take it.
2: Hey, Lou, definitely love your choice of Stranglehold. Uncle Teddy can always rock it. I've got a couple. I like I Can't Drive 55 by Sammy Hagar. Just kicks butt, so I love that one. And Flirting with Disaster by Molly Hatchet. Non-stop energy the whole way through. Love the show.
0: Hey, appreciate the call. Yeah, the I Can't Drive 55 is a good one. They have to change it to 65 now. Man, I have not heard Molly Hatchet on the radio in forever. You're right. If that comes on, I'm cranking it up. Why do they not get airplay? Somebody call the folks over at the rock station.
3: Lou, It's High Enough by Damn Yankees. Turn that one up.
0: Oh, that is a good one. Good for you. Yeah, that's when you want to turn up and roll the windows down. I appreciate the call.
4: Mandatory Metallica. Oh, yeah.
0: Look at you. Oh, man. All right, let's go.
5: Everybody was kung fu fighting. I love that song. Those cats were fast as lightning.
0: In fact, it was a little bit frightening. Yeah, that's good. That one you don't hear on the radio anymore either. Like, where I don't even know what format that is. What stations were playing kung fu fighting when it was a hit? Is that, I guess that's disco would be. That's good stuff. That's absolutely good stuff. All right. Appreciate the call. Oh, yeah. That's the scene, right? Isn't that the famous scene in Bohemian Rhapsody with Michael Myers? That's what everyone was thinking. Like, when you talk about banging your head.
6: What about I'm in love with my car? Well, that's the kind of song teenagers can crank up the volume in their car and bang their heads to. Bohemian Rhapsody will never be that song.
0: Isn't that such a great, like, little part of that movie? That's like a treat. That's like an Easter egg just for you and me. Right? That, it doesn't break the fourth veil, and but it's still fun because we all know the reference there. The actor playing the producer of the album that Queen just handed them. And the guy is like, look, I need a pop song, man. I need a killer queen. What do you got going on here? Bohemian Rhapsody. What is this? I need songs that kids can bang their heads to. And then, of course, the Wayne's World, right, reference there. I love when they do that in film. That's a lot of fun. They need to do more of it. Just a little bit for us. 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
7: I'm Jason Nathanson in the KFI 24-hour newsroom. Over a dozen people missing after flash floods ripped through part of the Grand Canyon, and fire survivors in Southern California, they're claiming victory over Governor Newsom. We'll check the 10 when we come back.
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32: Barry White, you're my first, my last, my everything. And Elvis, Suspicious Minds. Both of those, I go crazy. Amazing song. Have a great night.
0: Have a good night. That's right. You got to crack it up. Crank it up. Where, who plays Elvis now on the radio? Maybe they do on satellite radio. Yeah, I'm caught in a trap. I can't walk out. Because I love you too much, baby.
33: I got to be honest with you, Lou. I'm glad that we have digital and internet and everything now, because I am so tired of all those songs. Not that they're not wonderful songs. I've just heard them way too much.
0: Well, some songs, though, are just in your soul and you'll never get it out. And that's why I think there are certain songs that come across the radio and you just you turn it up because you can't concentrate anymore. All you're thinking about is where you were when you first heard that song or where you were when you realized, you know, that song was important. But I cannot listen to Stranglehold without thinking about that time I was with the congresswoman in the car and we were so wrapped up in the song that we sailed right by the event we were driving to. Just cruising on the freeway into the California sunset, heading west. I think we're on the 60, and we're just rocking out. That'll do it to you. It's hypnotic.
1: Hey, Lou. It's Chris calling. I wish you were on every day. I love your show. But the song that I got to crank up all the time, speaking of Led Zeppelin, is The Ocean. That's it. That's it for me. The Ocean by Led Zeppelin. All right. Thanks, bud. Bye-bye.
0: I appreciate the call. That is a good one. If you ever hear that song performed on a live album, it's really great. Like, I think How the West Was Won, I think it's The Ocean's on there. I have them all, but I know there's a couple of live recordings of Zeppelin where The Ocean's in the set list and listening to it live. You know what that song's about? Plant used to, like, the vantage point of a band is very different than our vantage point. We're in the audience. We're watching the band. We're watching their maneuvers and their acrobatics and their, you know, stage presence, right? And we're hypnotized by them. They're looking at us. And it's just a very different experience. There's four members looking at the tens of thousands of us and the way we're behaving. And Plant said it looked like an ocean, like a sea of people. Because we would all be, like, you know, we're at a Led Zeppelin concert. We're all moving in the same rhythm. But except there's tens and tens of thousands of us all looking directly at Robert Plant. It must be a pretty stunning experience, night after night after night. And that's what The Ocean's about. Little Led Zeppelin trivia. All right, there's a town, not yet in California, but this does sound like a cockamamie California idea. So I want to make sure that we snuff this out before anybody thinks it's a good idea. They want to limit your alcohol consumption at the bar to one drink every 30 minutes.
2: A new proposal from the Cambridge License Commission would limit customers to one drink every 30 minutes. An idea that patrons aren't too fond of.
0: No, nobody likes the idea. I'm not even in that bar and I don't like the idea. Sometimes I'll order a drink while my martini's being made. Like, I can drink while waiting for my drink. You know, because if it's busy or something, I'll be like, you know what? Give me a pint of, you know, if you have a Hef or what's your best ale? Give me a pint of beer and then go make give me the pint first, then go make the martini. Because if the martini's made right, it takes a bit of time. I'm complicated. I want the olive juice from the olive tray. Not the olive juice from the olive juice bottle. I don't like that. I don't like the taste of it. And, you know, I got to look. I want to see which vodkas they have. I can get my favorite potato vodka. And then I want it done right. So I'll drink a beer while she's making my martini. And I wouldn't be able to do that if I can only have one drink every 30 minutes.
3: I don't usually drink more than one drink per 30 minutes, but I really don't like when people tell me what to do. So I'm not a huge fan of that rule.
0: Good for you. Don't let them telling you what to do. Nobody needs government up in our business this much. What's the difference? This is one of the bartenders. Oh, this is the owner of the bar. He's like, how am I supposed to police this?
4: I think it sounds like a strange rule. It'll wait until Saturday, Sunday before you make that.
0: Yeah. Okay, no, that's a patron. I like that guy. That guy is great. Where's he visiting from? He says, do that on Saturdays and Sundays, but not midweek. He's a day drinking in the middle of the week there.
4: How could you police every person in the bar? It's just impossible.
0: I love when bar owners sound like bar owners. Like that guy, just because of his voice, was destined to run a pub. New rule. If you own a bar, you need to sound like the guy from the Lucky Charms commercial.
4: Like, are we going to have to look at time? Well, you had a drink 25 minutes ago. Well, you have to wait 5 minutes. It sounds a bit crazy.
0: Yeah, it's a crazy idea. But they're looking at it, and I don't like it. Leave us alone. As long as we show up for work Monday morning, then we can do what we want on our free time. Lou Penrose on KFI AM 640 live everywhere on the iHeartRadio app. This is the latest now from the KFI 24-hour newsroom.
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1: The flooding threat continues. I'm Jason Nathanson, live in the KFI 24-hour newsroom. At least 15 people are missing after flash floods swept through a remote section of the Grand Canyon this weekend. More than 60 people had to be evacuated from Phantom Ranch in the north and the North Kaibab Trail after footbridges were destroyed, cutting off access for hikers. ABC meteorologist Danny Beckstrom says the flooding threat isn't over.
5: We see the threat continue tonight from much of Arizona, extending north into southern Utah and western Colorado as well. Rounds of downpours firing up again this evening, bringing the renewed risk for flash flooding. But the monsoon setup continues tomorrow.
1: She says that means another threat of significant flooding, especially in Utah. Survivors of the Eaton Fire in Altadena are claiming victory over a new bill in Sacramento that they say will help hold utility companies.
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1: Food that caused months of foul odors and thousands of complaints. Crews now have 7 days to remove debris and sanitize the remaining freezer. Some residents, like this longtime resident, tells KTLA damage has been done, that she now suffers from asthma and migraines.
11: And my voice is not the same. They changed a lot. Todo está muy mal, mija.
1: Three neighborhood groups have notified Lineage they intend to sue, accusing the company of failing to disclose all the chemicals released during the June fire. Closing arguments are set to start tomorrow in the Tupac Shakur murder trial. Dwayne Keefe D. Davis is accused of planning the 1996 Las Vegas drive-by shooting that killed Tupac. Davis chose not to take the stand in the trial that's taking place 30 years after the murder. He could face life behind bars if convicted. There's some help in the works as Hollywood production falls further behind.
12: State lawmakers looking at giving tax credits for spending on post-production jobs, including sound, visual effects, and editing. Researchers say California's share of those jobs has dropped from 53% to 42% over the last 13 years, as New York, Atlanta, Canada, and more offer financial incentives to the studios. Critics say AB 2319 would give $100 million a year in tax credits to subsidize jobs and projects that are already here. Those in favor say the tax credit would bring back or keep post-production jobs in the state, even if the production is filmed outside of California. Michael Crozier, KFI News.
1: The first ever Daisy Chain Fields Festival Saturday was a huge success. Well, Festival creator and headliner Olivia Rodrigo performed at the Great Park in Irvine with special guests including Stevie Nicks. It raised over $20 million for women's health charities, but there were some issues.
13: Olivia Rodrigo was great. Everyone was great. I want to leave now.
1: Actor Katie Molinaro, one of the many posting on social media about long lines to leave. It took hours for some to get out of the parking lot.
13: I want to leave this festival now. I would like to leave now.
1: The sold-out festival drew 45,000 fans. Let's get a look at KFI traffic. Stuff's going on the 605 in industry.
14: The 605 southbound is down to one lane between the 60 and Peck until 11 o'clock tonight for an ongoing pavement rehab project. Right now, you're seeing heavy slowing coming away from Valley. Downey, the 5 northbound, you're going to pick up slowing at Lakewood Boulevard. That's going to continue off and on pretty solidly up to the 710. It'll open up for a good while from there, and then you'll see it again between the 110 and the 2. On the other side, at Water Village, the 5 southbound right at Hyperion, there is a report of a boat, like the kind that goes on the water, blocking the right right lane, you're seeing delays coming away from Los Feliz Boulevard, heading into downtown LA out of Hollywood. The 101 southbound, you're going to see slowing coming up to Vermont, and that continues down to just before the 110. On the other side, the 101 northbound, you'll see slowing starting at Alameda, and that'll continue off and on up to just about Alvarado. Thankfully, through there, no delays to the Cahuenga Pass. And Culver City, the 405 northbound, you're going to pick up delays at Culver Boulevard, and those will continue up to just about the 10. With Southern California's most accurate traffic reports, I'm Alex Krupe.
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16: SoCal weather from KFI, mostly clear, a little bit of clouds in the LA metro area. Then we're getting cool lows in the mid to upper 60s. Could be windy in some areas. Monday, partly cloudy in the morning, then Sunday, sunny, highs in the 80s to around 90. National Weather Service says we could see temps below normal this week. That's below normal, but also some critical fire weather conditions through Tuesday for some areas. Right now, it's 76 in Costa Mesa, 72 in Culver City, 83 in Chino, and 86 in Canoga Park. 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

2,000 years ago, I walked this earth, teaching, healing, inspiring, and preparing to make the ultimate sacrifice. For God so loved the world that he gave his only begotten Son, that whoever believes in him shall not perish, but have eternal life. What if today you and I could talk voice to voice and you could ask me anything? You are listening to the Jesus Christ Show.

0: It is the Jesus Christ Show. I am your holy host. Happy to be with you this Sunday, as I'm with you every single Sunday, right here answering your questions and talking about the things that truly matter in life, and of course, the afterlife. I encourage you to be bold and brave and go to the phone with your theology question, dealing with God, religion, spirituality, worldviews, the Bible. Or if you have a life situation question, we call them that because, believe it or not, if things can go from good to bad, they can go from bad to good. I'd love to hear from you as well. 800-520-1534. That's 800-520-1534.
1: So as the season of summer rolls to a close, it's interesting how you can hear people talking about the different parts of the season, the heat or the weather. Maybe something affected you. And there seems to be this pattern of people getting, and maybe you're this way as well, getting fed up or done with the weather as it stands. Heard someone just say that they were tired of all the summer and the heat and couldn't wait for fall. And I'm sure someone will have similar sentiments about fall as they look forward to winter, right? But you should remember that every single season is important. Every single season has a purpose. And you're going to have seasons in your life as well. It's not just the seasons around you, but there's going to be times in your life that you'll be eager to pass through. Things that are going on that you wish they would speed up or move on because you're done with them. Just as you may be done with summer. You may be in that place in your mind where you're moving forward, okay, on to the next thing. Kids are back in school, focuses change. Ecclesiastes 3, 1 through 8, and maybe you've heard this in a song or two. Starting in verse 1 says, "There is a time for everything, and a season for every activity under the heavens. A time to be born, and a time to die. A time to plant, and a time to uproot. A time to kill, and a time to heal. A time to tear down and a time to build. A time to weep and a time to laugh. A time to mourn and a time to dance. A time to scatter stones and a time to gather them. A time to embrace and a time to refrain from embracing. A time to search and a time to give up. A time to keep and a time to throw away. A time to tear and a time to mend. A time to be silent and a time to speak. A time to love and a time to hate. A time for war and a time for peace." You're going to experience all kinds of seasons in your life. Some of them will be wonderful, and some of them will be painful. But you should learn to appreciate every single season for what it has to offer. Refrain from the desire to rush through them. That can be a huge problem in your life if you only see the experiences, the things that are going on in your life, as something you need to pass through, something you need to get to the other side of. And there will be times like that as well. Things that you need to just get through or just hold tight during. But often it's about understanding that each time has its purpose. If you allow God to do what God is going to do in your life at any given time, is when balance comes to your life. If you're just looking to press through the good times or the bad times, for whatever reason, you'll rush it. You'll miss it. Because rushing each season in your life just rushes time, right? And is that really something you want to rush? Do you really want to rush time? Think about all the things that go on in your life that have special moments or things that you look forward to, things that you work towards or work for, all the time that you've spent for different goals. Do you really want to get to the place where you're rushing that? You're pushing through those experiences and missing it. Time will move fast enough on its own. It doesn't need you up in the peanut gallery cheering it on. It's really about finding the balance in life and seeing that truly, truly God has a specific and special plan for you. And the seasons will come and go. The seasons are important. But if you get lost in a particular one, or you think that you want to pass through or brush through one too quickly, you can end up making a bigger mess of things than you might think. If you appreciate every single season and savor its uniqueness, its specialty, and what God has planned for you in it, then you'll see the bigger picture better. You'll see how things are broader, and that God has this great big plan for what he's doing in your life. If you are only looking at them as seasons and

things, and now you've rushed through them. Now the kids are older, and they've moved on, and you want those times back. If you live in the present, if you live right here, right now, then that's the best way to be running alongside God and what God has for you. If you get too caught up in the future, if you're too far ahead, or if you live in the past, either way, you've skewed the perception of what God has for you. Because now it's become this either just a goal or something that has harmed you or what have you in the past. Time is an amazing gift. And it tends to pass quickly on its very own without you nudging it or pushing it along. And there's a healthy and kind of a wonderful urgency to it naturally that pushes and propels. But not one that you should make you worry or make you anxious, but hopeful and excited about every single tiny little second you have. And if you get to that place where you use every moment you're given towards something productive or valuable, glorifying to God, that's where you want to be. You don't want to squander it just on anything. And the day-to-day, I realize it piles up and you get so caught up in it that you want to get through the day, or you want to get through the work, or you want to get through your chores, or you want to get through whatever. But keep in mind, you're not just pushing the chores or your work day ahead. You're pushing your life ahead. When you're too anxious, when you don't sit and enjoy and take in every moment of the seasons in front of you, the seasons you're living in now, the experience that God has for you now, if you don't sit and experience it now, you're merely pushing yourself through times

0: 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Here's the latest. The U.S. fired missiles at Iran today, and Iran fired back, and flash flooding has knocked out water service at the Grand Canyon. We'll check the 215 when we come back.
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19: One SoCal city's ambitious plans for an overhaul of its sports complex is facing a difficult financial reality. It loses $1 million a year. Fewer residents are using it. So should more public money be used to renovate it? That's tomorrow, starting at noon on

0: sing more.
1: It is the Jesus Christ Show. I am your holy host. Happy to be with you this Sunday, as I am every single Sunday right here, answering your questions and talking about the things that truly matter in life and the afterlife. I encourage you to be bold and brave and go to the phone with your theology question or life situation anywhere in the U.S. of A. Dial 877-HOLY-HOST. Numerically, that's 877-465-9467. So the season of summer pushes along. And it's very easy to tire of one part of a season or one season and be excited for the next, just pushing along. But when you do that, you push along the entirety of your life. You have to appreciate every season, savor every part of its uniqueness. Because time is a gift that tends to pass quickly on its own. If you use every moment towards something productive, valuable, something that glorifies God, and you don't squander it, then you're on the right path. Psalm 90:12 says, "Teach us to number our days aright, that we may gain a heart of wisdom." Knowing that time flies, as you've heard it said many, many times, is part of being very wise and consequently using your time wisely. Of all the commodities in your life, time is the only one you can't make more of. But it's the one you probably squander the most. Be a good steward of your time. This precious gift is something to explore, to enjoy, to maximize, not something to push along or get rid of. You do have a purpose. There are things that need to be done. You don't want to rush or slow down your time because, as Ecclesiastes points out, as we said earlier, there are seasons and all things should be experienced in their proper time. Find the balance between productivity and rest, learning and teaching. Ephesians 5:15 and 16 says, "Therefore be careful how you walk, not as an unwise man, but as a wise, making the most of your time." Understanding that seasons come and go, and understanding the weight and preciousness of time, and that it is passing, and that it's imperative to learn to use it wisely. This will give you a heart of wisdom to be productive and, most importantly, glorifying to God.

0: I'm Jason Nathanson, live in the KFI 24-hour newsroom. For the first time in over a month, the U.S. has fired missiles into Iran. The U.S. says the American forces observed Iranian units preparing to deploy rockets with mines into the Strait of Hormuz.
1: Sunday's U.S. strike, the first since July 29th, coming just days after the war crossed the six-month mark. President Trump has said oil is transiting safely.
2: Millions and millions of barrels of oil are coming out of the Strait every day.
1: And the Pentagon insists international shipping routes in the Strait have been cleared of sea mines.
0: In the past few hours, we learned that Iran launched retaliatory fire at U.S. forces. Missiles fired into Jordan were intercepted with no reported impacts. Flash flooding at the Grand Canyon has knocked out the only pipeline that brings water to tourists and residents in the area. Starting tomorrow, the lodges and hotels within Grand Canyon National Park will be cleared, and people who live there are being asked to conserve water. Search and rescue teams are looking for at least 15 people who are missing after the flooding struck yesterday, and there could be more floods through tomorrow. The number of missing following the flooding on the Nepal-Tibet border has risen to more than 3,000, and with the death toll rising, one Nepali district has been forced to bury victims in temporary mass graves. ABC foreign correspondent Britt Clement is in Kathmandu.
3: Rescuers desperately trying to find any signs of life. Hundreds of people could be trapped. The Nepalese army racing to reach them. 85 Americans are unaccounted for in the Nepal-Tibet border region, according to the State Department.
0: The death toll rose to more than 800 today. Iceland voters have said thanks but no thanks to joining the EU, voting no to start talks 53-47%. ABC's Chuck Severson says Iceland moved up the timeline on the vote to this year instead of next year, after President Trump mistakenly named Iceland four times while speaking about his designs on Greenland.
4: Two of the more than 265,000 eligible voters
5: definitely look more to Europe than the White House.
6: What's happening in the EU is not to my liking. It's like a big burning ship.
4: Although Iceland is a NATO member, supporters said the EU would offer greater protection if Trump ever made similar threats toward their island.
0: Opponents to joining the EU had raised concerns about fishing rights. Los Angeles, one of the best places in the world to see.
7: We're number 10 on the list of the world's most beautiful cities to visit this summer. That's according to a study by hotel chain Premier Inn. It used eye-tracking technology to analyze 60 cities around the world to show which are the most eye-catching based on how quickly images of the cities caught the eye of participants and how long they held their attention. LA ranks 10th with a score of 74 out of 100. Banff, Canada scored a near-perfect 96 out of 100 to top the list. Mykonos, Greece was second. Sydney, Australia came in third. Amy King, KFI News.
0: If you're going away this Labor Day weekend, expect high costs and heavy traffic. AAA says round-trip airfare will cost about $750 on average, up 2% from last year. Hotel bookings have also gone up 9% in the U.S., 12% elsewhere. Experts say the worst day for travel will be this Friday, Saturday, and Monday. Waymo has deployed its new electric vans in L.A.
8: The Ojai vans join a fleet of hundreds of Waymo self-driving cars already operating in the region. The vans come with several features like upgraded passenger amenities, expanded interior space, and voice assistance powered by Google Gemini. The addition of more vehicles comes at a time when Waymo isn't so popular in some neighborhoods. Santa Monica, Westchester, and Ladera Heights residents have complained about traffic congestion, vehicles stalling in front of their homes, and charging depot noise. Deborah Mark, KFI News.
0: A Little League World Series spoiler alert. Curaçao, where this year's champs, the Dutch Caribbean island nation, took down Nevada 11-2 today in the championship game. Marks the second title for the country, previously winning in 2004. Nevada was also the runner-up last year, falling to Taiwan in the championship game. Traffic from KFI, slowing on the 5 in Downey.
9: This is on the northbound side. You're going to pick up that slowing starting at Lakewood Boulevard, and that's going to continue pretty solidly up to just before the 710. Heading into downtown LA out of Hollywood, the usual rough ride on the 101 southbound. You're going to pick up heavy slowing as you come up to Vermont, and that's going to continue down to just before the 110. On the other side, the 101 northbound, you'll see slowing coming up to Alameda, and that continues up to Echo Park Avenue, but from there, looking like no delays up to the Cahuenga Pass. With Southern California's most accurate traffic reports, I'm Alex Krupe.
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0: It is the Jesus Christ Show. I am your holy host. Happy to be with you this Sunday, as I'm with you every single Sunday right here, answering your questions and talking about the things that truly matter in life, and of course, the afterlife. I encourage you to be bold, be brave, and go to the phone with your theology questions or life situation questions anywhere in the U.S. of A. Dial 800-520-1534. 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
1: Good morning.
0: Hi there.
1: I stopped going to church probably 1970.
0: Wow.
1: I've looked around for a church periodically. I had some bad experiences. And the way I was introduced to church was kind of odd. I mean, I was in church every day for six years or so.
0: Mm-hmm.
1: Because I went to Catholic school, and before classes started, we went to Mass.
0: Sure.
1: I was an altar boy, and so forth and so on. And interestingly, one of the things that I missed was the Latin Mass when all that changed. And in thinking about it over the years, what I missed was the sort of solidarity of it.
0: The solidarity of how?
1: Well, it was just you, the Mass, and God. And the social aspect of it all really sort of, I was never comfortable with it. And I would like to find a place where I can go and just worship and not be shaking everybody's hand and talk to everybody. And
0: okay, but there's a difference. There's a difference between worship. Okay, many things take place. For instance, at school, when you're in school, not necessarily a parochial school, but you're in school, you have recess, you have lunchtime, you may have a music class, you have reading, writing, and arithmetic. You have all these things that are coming together, but in a social environment. In some sense, that's great. Matter of fact, it can be very productive as long as it's controlled. And more beneficial for the child learning. Now, there's sometimes it could be out of hand, and the kids are talking in class and going, you know, crazy and all of these things, and it becomes a problem. But it's not a problem unto itself to be social. But there's a difference between you just worshiping. You can worship at home, most certainly, but you can't fellowship at home. And church should be a place of fellowship. Now, you talk about the Latin Mass. Do you speak Latin fluently?
1: No, but at that time, I realized that's a big stretch. But at that time, I understood it all. It was, you know, it was important to me. There was, for lack of a better way of saying it, there was mystery to it.
0: Okay, there should be mystery to certain parts of Scripture, in the sense that you should always be thirsting to know more. But there shouldn't be mystery in what someone's telling you. Otherwise, you're not learning. So if you're it sounds to me kind of like what you're describing, Frank, is a place of inaccountability. You don't even have to be accountable to the words because you're not sure what they mean. You don't have to be accountable to someone else because they're not there to tell you something. You're just kind of there, so you get the credit and say, I was there. That doesn't sound very productive to me, does it to you?
1: Well, it doesn't, and I don't mean to infer that. Strictly speaking, from what you've heard me say, I get that you would come to that conclusion. But I'm looking for a place where I don't, you know, where I feel connected. And the number of places I've gone to over the years, it all feels very, it's too informal for me. I don't know how else to say it.
0: Wow, you would have hated the early church. It was done in people's homes. You don't get more informal than that. It has your tastes do matter, Frank. I say these things because I want you. We have limited time on the air to be together, so I want you to be able to take some nuggets with you at least to think about. But really, it is a very deep question, and there's going to be the connection, and what you're looking for ultimately does is important, and this is why we are weighing all those different ideas about environment is important, but really, you know, the things that you're looking for are important, all these things. But ultimately, Frank, when it comes to food, I do care what you eat if it harms you. If it doesn't harm you, I don't care what you eat. However, you have taste. So you have all these different things going on. First, you have to eat or you will die, correct?
1: Right.
0: You have to consume. So you have to consume food, get nutrients. That's the most important thing. Now, flavor and taste and how you do it is up to you, as long as you're not doing anything to cause problems to your physical nature. So those, they all play a part. The church is similar. The important thing is that you go and you get fed. You need to get fed spiritually. Otherwise, you wither the same way you would physically if you don't eat. But as far as how you do it, there are some guidelines and things like that, but they're much more broad, and it's more about finding a place that has those good teachings. But to me, you're coming from it from a place of what you don't want rather than what you may need and how you should receive it. There are days where you don't feel like eating, but you put something in your mouth. You just do. Just right. Because you know you're going to need it. And when it comes to church, I mean, you're telling me that you haven't been back to the church truly?
1: That's true.
0: Okay, well, there's a problem there, and you probably have grown calluses and comfort in not doing that, and that's totally understandable as well. But there's things for you to be learned that can only be learned in the environment of a church and interacting with one another. And it doesn't mean that you're always going to like it. And some of the informalities, I know that there's some Catholic churches that, you know, have given applause. Let's give a round of applause to the baby Jesus on the, you know, Christmas Eve. They still do the peace be with you and the greeting. Some people like that. Some don't. I get how some things can be bothersome to you. But the structure there, to me, in with the description you're giving, sounds like something you're hiding in rather than embracing and receiving from. You're kind of like, well, the structure means that there's not going to be anything that's going to go out of that structure, yet there's mystery because it's in a different language and all these, and that's just stuff. You need to hear the words from them. Do you want somebody to come into your house when it's burning and they're there to save you, to rattle something off in a language you can't understand, or to wait with a pomp and circumstance to sit there and go through the structure and put on all these hats and to put on the robe and to go through all these things before they get into your house? That would be ridiculous. The world is auguring. There are problems that are taking place every day of which you are a part. And you have to understand and strengthen yourself spiritually, and the only way to do that really is with others. Now, Bible studies, this program plays a small part of that, but you really don't get the interaction with other people, so that's why I always say this isn't church and things like that, but they all play a part of it. You wouldn't want that in any other relationship in your life. None.
1: Well, how do I go about, I mean, I guess every week I could go look at a different, obviously right now I'm searching. I have a need now, whereas before I never felt like I had the need. Now I feel like I have a need and I don't know how to go about it. I've been so detached from it for so long.
0: Well, I think the easiest thing to do is to start at a church that's close to you. Church that looks interesting, or maybe something about it draws you into them. If you can find, if you're looking for a Catholic church, you're already going to know what their mission statement is because they're Catholic. So you can walk straight in. If you veer out of Catholicism, I would recommend, you know, trying to find websites and look up the mission statement of the church and see what their beliefs are, because that's should be important to you. But if it's a Catholic church, you know what you're going to get. It's just going to be a difference in maybe this pastor or priest, right, leader of the church in particular, speaks to you in a way that you receive, or maybe it's an age group you like the age group seems to sit with you, or the music seems to sit with you, whatever it is. And those become those flavor issues I was talking about, that you could kind of decide as to what you're looking for. And if not, then move to another. But I would recommend, especially with churches the way they are now, having multiple services, one service may speak more to you. I know in the Catholic Church quite often, an earlier service will be a little quieter, and for one set of people, and then the second service might be for more families, so it might be a little louder, and maybe there'll be more kids in the audience. And then the later service tends to be for younger people, and maybe they have a band playing instead of just hymns and things like that. And taste those things. Poke at it a little bit, Frank, and then see first what your interest is, because you already know you want to know about God. That's the easy part. It's just right. How you want to learn and what your flavor base is kind of what you're going to reintroduce to yourself. And that can take a little more time.
1: Okay.
0: Okay. The most important thing is that you get fed, right?
1: I buy it.
0: Okay. Yep. All right. Well, I'm not selling it, but that's the first thing, is that first go and get fed, just because that is the base, most important thing. And slowly learn about, you know, learn about the groups that are going on there at the church. Maybe you want to participate in one or get involved, or maybe they have, little branches of classes or things that are going on that may be more hobby based or something like that, but you're doing them with people of like mind as well, and conversation can go towards God while you're, I don't know, building model trains or whatever. There are groups like that, and slowly start introducing yourself to people and getting connected. It's time to go back.

0: I'm Jason Nathanson, live in the KFI 24-hour newsroom. Here's the latest. Flooding causing major problems in the Grand Canyon. And did anyone take down Spider-Man at the box office? Here's a hint. Nope. We'll check the 170 freeway next.
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0: It is the Jesus Christ Show. I am your holy host. Happy to be with you this Sunday, as I'm with you every single Sunday right here, answering your questions and talking about the things that truly matter in life and, of course, the afterlife. I encourage you to be bold and brave and go to the phone with your theology question or life situation question anywhere in the U.S. of A. Dial 800-520-1534. 800-520-1534. 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
1: Good morning. Thanks for taking my call.
0: My pleasure. How can I help?
1: Well, I think it's a pretty direct question. I've been separated from a 20-year marriage for over a year and a half, and we will be progressing to the divorce, just a matter of time and legalities and things. And I'm wondering, in this interim, how you feel about me dating?
0: Bleh. Is that direct enough?
1: Yeah, that's correct.
0: For a couple things. One, if you're going to finalize this, finalize it. I know that sometimes there can be hiccups and other things dealing with the paperwork aspect of things and that you've been separated for a year and a half. But really, after there, each little stage brings something new that you're learning about yourself and about the situation, why you were in the relationship to begin with. And are there kids involved? Do you have children? And are they with you?
1: Yes, they are.
0: And what are their ages?
1: 13 and 17.
0: Okay, so they're on a little bit on the older side, but still that 13-year-old is going to need you to specifically focus on her. The best case scenario is waiting till the last final 5 years of going into her adulthood so that she's 18, preferably, because really it's you can bring a whole lot of bad stuff into your family. And men tend to be more of the problem makers in this situation than women. So, and really he's not the one, your ex-husband isn't the one calling, you are. So I'm most concerned with you and your daughters. So really it's about protecting them and yourself. First and foremost, that it's about those children. That's your commitment. You don't divorce your children, and you still need to raise them before you bring other people in.
1: And I intend to do that. I don't intend to bring anyone else in until,
0: excellent. I love hearing that. But on the other side?
1: Yes. What? No, let me just interrupt.
0: Sure.
1: What if this takes 5 years? Am I still in that same position?
0: What if it takes 5 years?
1: It's a long time.
0: Yeah, it is. That's why it's so important to make the best decisions possible when you go into them.
1: Yeah.
0: You see, it almost as if, now hear me on this, I certainly don't want to pick on you and I don't want it to come off that way, but why would you look for excuses to do it wrong again just so you have someone in your life? Isn't that kind of why the problem happened in the first place? To think about this whole thing as time and going, well, that's going to take 5 years. Is really that the place where you want to jump off into a relationship? Or do you want to, it's very easy. There's a difference between being alone and being lonely. You don't have to be lonely. There's ways for you, enjoy your children and other people and not be in a romantic relationship. My concern is that it's very easy to give into those things, and that's kind of what brought you to this place in the first place, is going, well, I want this or I want that, or, you know, I don't want to wait or this or that. It's worth waiting for one, and you still need healing. It's not about the paperwork. There's a lot more. 20 years.
1: Yeah.
0: You know, I would love for you to do, let's say, if you did, 1 year for every 5 years of marriage that you were single, just to get yourself back on track. There's a lot of bad habits that were created and things that you want to break from. And why not use this time to get to know yourself, be the best, person you can be, learn what you like, what you don't like, and then bring someone into your life. It doesn't mean you're ready for someone just because you happen to be single. I would wait.

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3: No water. I'm Jason Nathanson, live in the KFI 24-hour newsroom. Flash flooding at the Grand Canyon has knocked out water to tourists and residents. The only water pipe that brings water in has been damaged, and the park will be cleared of tourists by tomorrow. At least 15 people are missing or unaccounted for after a wall of water came raging through on Saturday.
4: Search and rescue crews hard at work after those floodwaters in the Grand Canyon triggered a large-scale rescue operation. More than 60 people trapped, pilots airlifting them to safety. The storms come amid monsoon season. Millions are on alert for more dangerous flash flood threats across parts of the Southwest.
3: And ABC's Danny Beckstrom says more flash flooding could come through tomorrow. Iran has fired back after the first missile strikes by the U.S. in over a month. Iran launched missiles at U.S. sites in Jordan this evening. U.S. Central Command says the strikes earlier today were to prevent Iran from putting more mines into the Strait of Hormuz. A fight between fire survivors and Governor Newsom is over for now. A bill was pushed through last minute this weekend that creates a quick pay program to get survivors of utility-caused wildfires cash quickly. Eaton Fire survivor Joy Chen was fighting with Governor Newsom over the bill's language. She was worried the bill would cap damages for survivors. It doesn't do that, as well as other things Chen was worried about.
5: It does not deny recovery to smoke damage survivors outside of this artificial fire perimeter that Governor Newsom had drawn. It does not limit local government's ability to recover their losses from utilities that cause fires.
3: She says the bill's not perfect, but for now, it's a victory. Police had a busy night with several illegal street takeovers in LA County.
6: One takeover in South LA ended with at least 20 people ransacking a Superior Grocers on Manchester Avenue in Florence early in the morning. Employees barricaded themselves on the second floor as a group broke into the store. No injuries were reported and one person was arrested. Other street takeovers were reported overnight in Downey and the Gramercy Park area. Video from KTLA showed cars doing donuts near crowds of people and one person falling out of a moving car. Eileen Gonzalez, KFI News.
3: Gas prices in Southern California continue to rise up for the 12th day in a row. Just a penny higher than yesterday in LA and Orange County, though. $5.74 for a gallon of regular in LA, $5.72 in the OC, according to AAA. New electric buses for the LA school district have some bells and whistles.
7: Officials gave KFI a tour of one. One feature on the buses with the green bumpers prevents it from moving if the seatbelts aren't on.
8: It reduces air pollution. It has Wi-Fi. It's much quieter than all the other buses. The other buses are loud and this is quieter. It keeps the battery life longer as you brake.
7: Parents can also track their child's bus using the LAUSD mobile app. The plan is to replace all buses in the LAUSD with electric. Michael Crozier, KFI News.
9: Sorry, but you're in danger.
10: 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I promised you that I would keep you safe. 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
3: Spider-Man Brand New Day is still number one at the box office. The Tom Holland and Zendaya blockbuster earned about $22 million over the weekend, holding the top spot for a fifth week. Coyote vs. Acme debuted in second with $15 million. The Odyssey took third with an estimated $14 million. KFI traffic, there's a stall on the 110 in South L.A.
11: This is on the northbound side just before Gage. It's a stalled Jeep blocking the left lane. Right now you're seeing heavy slowing coming away from Century. Once you're through there, though, no delays up to the 10. Heading through Santa Fe Springs, the 5 northbound, you're going to pick up slowing coming away from the 605, and that continues off and on up to the 60, and then from there, no delays up to the 110. The City of Industry, the 605 southbound is down to one lane between the 60 and Peck until 11 o'clock tonight for an ongoing pavement rehab project. Right now, you're seeing heavy slowing coming away from Valley. Heading into downtown LA out of Hollywood, the 101 southbound, you're going to pick up heavy slowing as you come away from Melrose, and that stays heavy down to just before the 110. On the other side, the 101 northbound, you'll see slowing as you come up to Alameda, and that continues off and on up to just about Echo Park Avenue. Once you're through there, though, no delays up to the Cahuenga Pass. And Atwater Village, the 5 southbound right at the 2, looks like an earlier crash is clearing out of lanes as we speak. You are still seeing some delays from Los Feliz Boulevard. With Southern California's most accurate traffic reports, I'm Alex Krupe.
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2,000 years ago, I walked this earth, teaching, healing, inspiring, and preparing to make the ultimate sacrifice. For God so loved the world that he gave his only begotten Son, that whoever believes in him shall not perish, but have eternal life. What if today you and I could talk voice to voice, and you could ask me anything? 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

0: It is the Jesus Christ Show. I am your holy host. Happy to be with you this Sunday, as I'm with you every single Sunday right here, answering your questions and talking about the things that truly matter in life. And of course, the afterlife. I'd love to hear from you if you have a theology question or life situation question. Anywhere in the U.S. of A, dial 800-520-1534. That's 800-520-1534. Phil, welcome to the Jesus Christ Show.
1: Thank you, Jesus. It's an honor and a privilege to speak with you.
0: Oh, it's my pleasure. How can I help you?
1: Well, I've got a life question. Mm-hmm. And, well, I'm an alcoholic.
0: Okay.
1: And about a year and a half ago, I lost my job. Mm. And from there, it's kind of straight downhill. I divorced, lost my family, lost everything, the house, the cars, everything. And ever since then, I've been trying to get back on my feet, and I seem to go from job to job. And in that time frame, I have periods where I will drink again. And this last time, which is really causing me a dilemma, I was working for a firm, and they let me go because I couldn't perform the function at the level they wanted me to perform it, which I understood, and I really didn't have a problem with that because, I mean, I just didn't have a problem with it. But that wasn't the kicker, because I thought that, you know, I've been sober for a little while, I had some time, and the problem is that, well, I thought I had another job. I was fully qualified to do it, and I thought I could do it, and I didn't get hired for it, and that was pretty much the straw that broke the camel's back, and, well, I went out and crawled into a bottle and, you know, pulled the lid in over me. I'm thankfully out of it right now, but...
0: Are you part of a program at all, or are you just trying to do this on your own?
1: Yes. No. I've been part of the 12 steps for quite a while.
0: Okay.
1: You know, and I've worked steps, and I'm doing that. I'm also a member of a church, and God bless them. They're very helpful, and... You know, I'm trying the best I can. You know, I have periods of extended sobriety, and then it seems like it just seems to be one disaster after another for this last year and a half or so, you know.
0: Well, but you realize that disaster is something you brought on yourself originally.
1: Absolutely.
0: And this is the repercussions, the ripples of that. And to go back to the drink is only to cause more ripples to get through.
1: Yes, sir.
0: Okay.
1: I understand that. My question is this. I mean, I honestly accept, you know, my responsibility in my alcoholism, and I do. I accept my alcoholism, and I'm trying to stay sober, and it's been very difficult. This last time, like I said, I lost this job, not because of anything to do with alcohol. I couldn't perform the job. But I thought I had another job lined up, and of course, it didn't happen. Anyway, my question is, how do I put this? I had a revelation this morning, and it came to me, that, you know, you weren't being obedient to God in that, I was faced with a challenge.
0: Mm-hmm.
1: And that challenge was to, okay, face the reality that you lost this job and that you didn't get accepted for this other position, but that God's got something better for you. And I didn't let that happen. I dove into a bottle instead. And so I guess I'm trying to realize or I guess rationalize or at a minimum justify, you know, that is that, in fact, you know, what I'm experiencing, is that I'm being challenged or testing my faith?
0: Well, God is always working through the things in your life.
2: whether they're being caused by God is a different story. But really, these are decisions you've made and things you've brought on yourself, and God will use them. It says in Romans 8:28, and we know that for those who love God, all things work together for good for those who are called according to his purpose. So everything going on in your life will be used for good, for God, if you allow it to be. But there's, you have hit on something, the fact that every time there's an opportunity for God to be glorified or to raise up in a situation, you reach for the bottle first. So you go back to square one, and it's almost like, like the old tape recorders, and you have this rewind button to take you back to the worst part of the tape, and whenever you get to a point where you're going to see what's on the other side, possibly the good stuff that God has for you, you press rewind.
1: Yes.
2: And if you keep doing that...
1: I call that insanity.

0: You have to do everything you can to get past those days when you want to pick up, and whether it's just telling yourself, okay, not today. If I have the urge tomorrow, maybe. And then tomorrow, not today. And pushing it away, the further away from you, the better. God will use all these things, and is trying to. Is reaching in, and yet God will not force himself on you in any way, shape, or form. God gave you free will for a reason. And to reach in and destroy that free will would be to destroy the very love that comes from free will. And this is a place where you have to release yourself to God and say, nope, no bottles in the house, no alcohol around me, it's only you. And when those urges come, you open the Book of Psalms and you dive headfirst into the Book of Psalms instead of a bottle.
1: Okay.
0: And you do that, and you make sure that you are regular and really, really working that system, and that program, not just saying you are, but you're there, and you're utilizing the support systems that are there, and you're going to church and strengthening your spirit as well, and building a defense against these things, and not keep rewinding. And then you'll move forward. And if you really, really want this, they always do. I get the phone calls. I get the glory calls all the time from people in your exact same situation that find a way through it. And you've got the strength. Otherwise, you wouldn't have made the call.
1: Think so?
0: Absolutely. Absolutely. I have zero doubt that you can do this. But you have to want to. And you have to want to get past that point. As bad as it would stink, you need to get this stuff behind you. And start having some wins, start having some victories on that other side, and allow yourself to win and to do it right.
1: Well, I seem to constantly question myself as to whether or not I'm, you know, serving God's purpose to the best of my ability, and you know, it's like, here I go again. But I understand what you're saying, and it's something that I'm beginning to understand. I think that one of the things I did not do and have not done is sought the counsel of those around me, you know, when that time comes.
0: Absolutely. The scriptures say there is wisdom in a multitude of counsel. So when you hit that place, I want you, Phil, I want you to sink yourself into scripture, make the call to your sponsor, surround yourself with the people that love and care about you, and push yourself past that step, just one more step. And just do that each day. That is your goal for now, because you deserve to see what's on the other side of this, and you won't if you keep doing it the old way.

0: I would still be loving you. When mountains.
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2: 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Iran fires back after the U.S. launched missile strikes today, the first in about a month. The flooding situation getting worse in the Grand Canyon and in Nepal and Tibet. And Hurricane Katrina is now a thing. We'll check traffic on the 134 when we come back.
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0: It is the Jesus Christ Show. I am your holy host. Happy to be with you this Sunday, as I'm with you every single Sunday right here, answering your questions and talking about the things that truly matter in life and, of course, the afterlife. 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Robin, welcome to the Jesus Christ Show.
1: Oh, thank you so much.
0: My pleasure.
1: I appreciate your show every Sunday. Oh, it uplifts me.
0: Oh, thank you.
1: But I have a little bit of a problem.
0: Okay.
1: About tithings.
0: Yes.
1: To the church.
0: Mm-hmm.
1: I'm a big green tea with the church.
0: Mm-hmm.
1: I'm just learning. I mean, I always will be learning because you'll never stop learning.
0: Mm-hmm.
1: I got angry and now I'm calmed down. I didn't want to be angry. I don't like to be angry anymore because that's wrong. That's wrong.
0: Good.
1: But as far as tithings and giving back to the church, I lost my job for 31 years.
0: Mm.
1: I've been off of work for a year and nobody wants me, but going to church keeps me going for the whole week. I listen to pastor, I listen to what she says, I read, and it keeps me going. But I don't have any money to give to back to the church.
0: Ah.
1: I do, and that's what angered me, because maybe I'm wrong, maybe I listened to it wrong, but it sounded like I have to give money, green money, to the church.
0: Absolutely not.
1: I do outreach, and to me, doing that has opened up a whole new world. I think everyone should do it, but it made me feel bad that I can't give money. If I had money, if I had a job, I'm shaking now.
0: Oh, no. It is important to give to the church, period. And if you cannot give money, if that is not part of the structure of your lifestyle currently, then you give of your time. But you give. You support. You be a part of that. And that saves them. You know, when you work as an usher, or you work with the children, or you work with the prayer staff or the pastoral staff, or you help in the office, or you do whatever their needs are, that helps save them money from hiring someone to do that. And it's the same as giving money. So the important thing is that you're giving to that church and not just taking away from it.
1: Oh, no, they know that. They know that all they have to do is make one phone call and I'll be there.
0: Then that is good as gold to them. And any pastor will tell you that
1: no,
0: having people that volunteer is imperative to the structure of the church. Many pastors and leaders of churches will tell you that having people volunteer for just doing things like filing during the day and getting some of the filing or returning phone calls or doing these types of things are absolutely positively as good as gold. And that is of great value, Robin. And I'm glad that you called. That would be a horrible misunderstanding for people to think that you don't have value or you don't have something to tithe or to give if you don't have actual dollars. Because quite honestly, the original tithe that people misuse today was what, you know, two handfuls of whatever you had. And sometimes that handful is you.

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1: I'm Jason Nathanson, live in the KFI 24-hour newsroom. Iran has fired back after the U.S. launched rockets into Iran this morning, the first time in a little over a month that U.S. forces fired on the country.
2: A U.S. official telling ABC News the military fired at Iranian Revolutionary Guard forces on an island in the Strait of Hormuz. The official saying those forces were seen preparing to launch rockets with sea mines into the strait.
1: ABC's Stephen Portnoy says the U.S. hit two rocket launchers. Iran responded this afternoon with missile strikes on U.S. targets in Jordan, which were intercepted. Campers describing a terrifying escape from the flash flooding that hit the Grand Canyon this weekend. Erica Viola says she and her husband were staying at Bright Angel Campground when rapidly rising water forced them to run as hard as they could.
3: You can't get too far in knee-deep mud and water and debris everywhere. And yeah, there was a moment there where I didn't think I was going to be able to make it in time.
1: At least 15 people are missing, and the flooding has knocked out water to tourists and residents in Grand Canyon National Park. Nearly 800 people are dead and more than 3,000 missing after catastrophic flooding in Nepal and Tibet. Rescue crews still searching the disaster zone, while authorities warn more flooding is possible. Disaster also traumatizing the Nepalese communities in the U.S. In North Carolina, restaurant owner Dennis Nasarki says it's hard for him to sleep.
4: Really feel very sad, and then many people missing, and then even some of the friends that are missing from the flood.
1: A storm in the Pacific has become a hurricane today. Carina has grown into a dangerous Category 3 storm with sustained winds topping 125 miles an hour. So far, though, it's almost 1,000 miles off Mexico's Baja California Peninsula, and while it should stay away from land, it could make the waters dangerous along the coast, even here maybe later this week in Southern California. A white rice recall affecting California, more than 27,000 packages possibly contaminated with an unidentified foreign material. The FDA says check your house for 32-ounce packages of Lundberg Family Farms Jasmine White Rice with best before dates of February 2027. And if you find it, chuck it. The rice was sold in California and several other states.
5: Welcome home, son.
1: You could be soon saying welcome home in a Solvang farmhouse once owned by Dolly Parton. The 1920s home is now up for sale. Parton owned it from 2004 to 2014 and used it as a weekend retreat. Property is listed for about $2 million, includes the farmhouse and two apartments. Home still features a stained glass window with Dolly's name and a yellow butterfly. Traffic from KFI, there's a crash on the 91 in Cerritos.
6: This is on the eastbound side. There's a crash blocking the Orangethorpe off-ramp. CHP just ran a brake to try to get that better cleared out of lanes. You are still seeing some heavy slowing from Shoemaker. Commerce, the 5 northbound, you're going to pick up slowing starting at Washington, and that's going to continue off and on up to just after the 60. They'll open up for a little while from there, and then you'll see it again between the 110 and the 2. Meanwhile, on the other side, the 5 southbound, you'll pick up slowing at Los Feliz Boulevard, and that'll continue off and on down to the 110. With Southern California's most accurate traffic report, I'm Alex Krupe.
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0: got to go somewhere.
1: It is the Jesus Christ Show. I am your holy host. 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I'd love to hear from you if there is something on your mind that's going on in your life. 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The number, 800-520-1534, 800-520-1534. 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
2: Good morning. Thank you, Jesus.
1: Good morning. How can I help you?
2: Okay, well, I'll make it really brief. I'm a truck driver, and I travel all over the place. And a lot of the places I deliver to, they have security personnel.
1: Mm-hmm.
2: And I like to talk to them, find out where they're from, and, you know, how they came to about get their job and whatnot. I spoke with a gentleman a couple of days ago that he was not from the Western culture. So I asked him where he was from, and he had told me he was from Assyria.
1: Mm-hmm.
2: And I said, are you from Syria? And he said, no, I'm Assyrian. And I said, where's that? And he said, you know, he told me where it was in the Middle East. And then he said that he's from the land of where the very first Christians were. And I said, I didn't know that. And he began to tell me that the Western culture has it all wrong, that the Assyrians were the first Christians. And that's my question is, were they?
1: Well, what ends up happening is, people start parsing. Were they some of the first Christians? Absolutely. Along with the Armenians, along with Greeks, along with the Ethiopians. But if you go through scripture, you've got the early Christians were Jews and Greeks. Now, it doesn't mean there wasn't other early Christians as well, but to try and go back, if you look at the disciples, what were the disciples? And using that as your standard. So I think it's more of a very interesting and worthy study, by the way, to get into and find out more about the Assyrians. And it's worth your time, trust me, to dig and explore that way. But to say, like, we were the first ones here, when you go to Scripture, you can see that many were Jews. So by what standard are they saying they were the first? Were they the first to build churches? Were they the first to do this, first to do that? Those are the types of questions that would need to be asked. But no, there was a group, Greeks, Armenians, Ethiopians, many, along with the Jews that were following me. Then you had Romans as well that were rejecting their way of life and their standards to slowly meld with Christianity. Changing a lot of things, as a matter of fact. And you can see these things going on in Scripture. So if you believe in the Gospels, if you believe in Christianity to begin with, and you read through the Gospels, you can see that there is a change of these things going on right before your eyes. With those that followed me, there were some that persecuted me that ended up changing. But to say, what, they were the first one alongside would not be correct. Not in the gospel structure, but to say that they were one of the first to embrace Christianity is absolutely positively true, along with others, Ethiopians, Greeks, Armenians. Sharon, welcome to the Jesus Christ Show.
3: Hi.
1: Hi, how can I help you?
3: How are you?
1: I am well, and you?
3: Well, I just kind of want to give you some background. I was emotionally and physically abused as a child. I have very sketchy memories, and I don't remember most of my childhood. And I realized just recently that I was molested at around 2 years old. And I also recently realized that I have a very shame-based attitude about life, and I'm working very hard to change that mindset, and it's been very difficult. One of the things or the other thing that happened is that after realizing that I was molested, it's like a part of me seemed to deal with it fine, but another part didn't. It's like I had an adult part of me that was fine with it, dealing with it, but mm-hmm. my child is having a really hard time. And the one thing that I'm really struggling with is this. I've been wanting to start my own home-based business, and I just signed up for one. The struggle is I'm having is that the little girl inside of me is afraid to start this business. Success is not possible in her little mind. The other night, I became very terrified, the little girl inside of me, of going outside the box of my understanding, the little girl's understanding about life, which is very shame-based. And I'm not sure how to help myself get out of this mindset, how to help my little girl have faith that God has more for me than she understands. I so want to trust the Lord, and the little girl inside me is so scared about life. She's frozen. And I just, you know, I want to heal. I want to go forward in my life, and the shame is holding me back. And I have a lot of respect for what you share with people, and I wanted to kind of get your feedback on what you have to say about something like this.
1: One of my favorite verses in Scripture, really a handful of verses, is in chapter 13 of 1 Corinthians. And this is Paul. And Paul's going through an explanation about utilizing the gift of love and how the gift of love plays a part in life. And it starts in verse 11, where he says, "When I was a child, I used to speak as a child, think as a child, reason as a child. When I became a man, I did away with childish things." Mm-hmm. It goes on to say in verse 13, "But now abide in faith, hope, and love, these three things, but the greatest of these is love." Now, that verse is to grab you by the shoulders, to look you right in the eye, and say, "There are going to be things that happen. I'm sorry about the ugly things that happen to you. They are unthinkable, but people do them." Mm-hmm. "But they did them to you. They aren't you. They aren't a part of you. They don't exist inside you in any way, shape, or form. The only remnants are remnants that you hold on to or that you use to look at, the devil loves that you would use them in ways where they would defeat you on a daily basis, because then the devil can use the acts of human beings against other human beings in the most atrocious ways, like harming that of a child, to perpetuate over and over and over in your head now that the perpetrator is gone." Mm-hmm. "And now you become the perpetrator."
3: Right.
1: "And now you continue to molest and harm yourself daily based on something ugly someone else did a long time ago." And that comment from Paul, that last thing, "When I became a man, I did away with childish things." That's not to not have a childlike spirit, which is healthy and wonderful, and really most adults, as my producer Neil says, most adults are just bigger kids that are kind of lying about being a kid. Everyone's scared. Everyone's walking around with just kind of bigger clothes and a bigger body, but they're afraid like anybody else, very much like children. Mm-hmm. But you have to move on. You have to get in a state of mind where you say, "Things happen to me, but are not me." You are not... think of it this way. If you look at a car, if the car was in its perfect state, it has no flaws. But if someone were to come and scratch it, it takes something away from it, but only if the car itself has value. So you have value inherently outside of anything that happens to you. Can people come by and cause dings in your life or do things that will cause you emotional or physical harm? Absolutely. But you are still worth more than any of that could ever be. Just like that scratch. That scratch is never going to overshadow the value and the beauty of the of whatever it scratched unto itself. That's the beauty of it. You are inherently beautiful and lovely and made by God. No ugliness that comes your way can take that away, no matter at what age. And you can choose to focus on that and the things in the past, but I assure you, when one drives looking only in the rearview mirror, they crash over and over and over again. And it's only until you look forward and you remind yourself that you are competent, that you are designed by God with a purpose, then you will really embrace that purpose. But you have to do it.
3: Yeah.
1: Yep.
3: Yeah.
1: And that's a lot of power. Someone at one point used their power against you. And that may make you fear your own power. And I get that.
3: Yeah. Yeah.
1: But now this is your power. You're in control of it. You have it. You're an adult. And you're going to push past it. No one could do that to you now.
3: Yeah.
1: So you take that power and you put it into yourself. You build up what others have tried to take down. And get rid of the shame. Shame has a purpose at certain ages of growing and adapting and learning and understanding. But the devil uses pain, shame and guilt and these things as burdens and bondage and ugliness and things to keep you from building up. And the best way to know when it's God shame, good shame versus bad shame is it building you up to do something right, or is it tearing you down to hide? If it's tearing you down to hide, it doesn't come from God.
3: Right.
1: So you take all those things, you shed them, and you put away those childish things. You put away the ugly things that happened to you when you were a child, and you move forward. Otherwise, you invite that ugly human being into your life to molest you over and over and over each day.
3: Mm. Yeah, I don't want that.
1: Nope. And you have the power now. That's why they prey on the small.
3: Because
1: there is no power, but now you have that power and you need to take it and do good things because you are worthy of good things. You know how I know? Because God says so. God designed you. God created you with a purpose. Go fulfill that purpose.

0: I'm Jason Nathanson, live in the KFI 24-hour newsroom. Here's the latest. SoCal fire survivors are claiming victory and holding utility companies accountable for fires. And an NFL superstar is coming out of retirement and back to L.A. We'll check traffic on the 405 when we come back.
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21: There was a wealthy man in Palm Beach who was offering young girls a way to make money. That man was Jeffrey Epstein, and he had set up a system designed to bring him underage girls. Local police and the federal government would investigate and, by their count, find dozens of victims. Epstein would become one of the world's most infamous predators, a man who could have faced decades in prison but served just 13 months in his own wing of a county jail.
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30: On the next Bill Handel show, can the president actually change the name of Lake Ontario to Lake Trump? 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

The Jesus Christ Show. I am your holy host. Happy to be with you this Sunday, as I am with you every single Sunday, right here answering your questions and talking about things that truly matter in life and, of course, the afterlife. I encourage you to go to the phone and with your questions of theology or something going on in your life and dial 800-520-1534. That's 800-520-1534. There's nothing more sad than hearing stories of people being harmed as children. And it comes in many shapes and sizes, from the ugliest of molestations to common interactions as young people in school when the social unit is getting its strength and understanding, its wobbly legs. And just like the small child learning to walk and bouncing into things and bumping into things and getting bruised and banged up as they learn to walk, that emotionally, as children learn to walk, they can be mean to one another as well. So there's a lot of things that take place during the early years of your life that will help define you in many ways. They can help define you in a bad way, where you believe they become you, but whether you believe the words of a bully or whether you feel tarnished or sullied and tarnished in a way that cannot be cleaned by somebody who inappropriately touched you or things like that. Now, you can take those things, internalize them, and define yourself by them. Or you can step away from them, look at them, understand them in the context, the real context of what they were, that they were the acts of someone else that involved you, but they aren't you. And I encourage you to do the latter, to find that place of separation between what someone did to you and who you are. Because people can physically take things from you or take and grab those things. But love and understanding and beauty and the beauty of physical touch and things like that, they can't take from you. People can bully you and call you names, but they can't define you. People can push you or shove you, but they can't keep you locked in your house by yourself. These are all things that you have control over. And to take back that control and that strength and that empowerment heaps coals upon coals upon coals on the head of the devil in hell.

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2: Fire survivor victory. I'm Jason Nathanson, live in the KFI 24-hour newsroom. Survivors of the Eaton Fire in Altadena are claiming victory with a new bill in Sacramento that they say will help hold utility companies accountable when they cause fires. Joy Chen is an Eaton survivor and co-founder of Every Fire Survivors Network.
3: We are overjoyed that our legislators have stood up for survivors and completely batted back Governor Newsom's utility bailout and stood up to protect survivors.
2: The bill, which was introduced this weekend, will create a fast pay program to quickly get money to fire survivors, among other things. Newsom has been pushing for a much bigger reform plan, but ultimately backed off last minute. Speaking of Newsom, he's hitting the presidential campaign trail, but still hasn't said if he's running or not.
4: Newsom is traveling to South Carolina this week to help Democrats get elected and boost fundraising efforts. Newsom's office says that the governor will be talking to voters in six South Carolina counties carried by Donald Trump back in 2024. The trip is being seen by some political insiders as a way to help the party, which has been too shy to be aggressive, but it's also being seen as a way that Newsom can drum up support for what many are saying will be an aggressive run for the White House. Jason Campidonia, KFI News.
2: Closing arguments set to start tomorrow in the Tupac Shakur murder trial. Dwayne Keefe D. Davis is accused of planning the 1996 Las Vegas drive-by shooting that killed Tupac. Davis chose not to take the stand in the trial that's taking place 30 years after the murder. He could face life behind bars if convicted. There's some help in the works as Hollywood production falls further behind.
5: State lawmakers looking at giving tax credits for spending on post-production jobs, including sound, visual effects, and editing. Researchers say California's share of those jobs has dropped from 53% to 42% over the last 13 years, as New York, Atlanta, Canada, and more offer financial incentives to the studios. Critics say AB 2319 would give $100 million a year in tax credits to subsidize jobs and projects that are already here. Those in favor say the tax credit would bring back or keep post-production jobs in the state, even if the production is filmed outside of California. Michael Crozier, KFI News.
2: One of the NFL's greatest defensive players of all time is returning to the Rams. Defensive tackle Aaron Donald, coming out of retirement, agreeing to a one-year deal worth $20 million that could go as high as $30 million. Donald retired in 2024 after a 10-year career. He made the Pro Bowl every season. His 111 sacks are the second most among primary defensive tackles in league history. Also holds the Rams franchise record for career sacks.
5: State lawmakers looking at giving tax credits.
2: And let's check traffic. How about that? We'll go to KFI traffic. They're slowing on the 101 in Hollywood.
6: Stop me if you've heard this one before. It's a rough ride out of Hollywood into downtown L.A. on the 101 southbound. You're going to pick up slowing coming up to Vermont. That's going to stay solid down to the 110. On the other side, the 101 northbound, you'll see slowing coming away from the 10, and that'll continue up to just after the 110. And then from there, thankfully, no delays up to the Cahuenga Pass. Heading through mid-city, the 10 eastbound, your line starts all the way back at La Cienega, and that traffic will continue off and on all the way down to the 110. Then from there, no delays out to the 5. Speaking of the 5, the 5 northbound through East LA, you're going to see slowing coming away from the 710, and that'll continue up to the 60. It'll open up for a good while from there, and then you'll pick it back up between the 110 and the 2. On the other side, the 5 southbound heading through Elysian Park, you'll see slowing as you come up to the 2, and that'll continue off and on down to the 60. From there, though, looking pretty wide open the rest of the way down to the 605. And South LA, the 110 northbound, you're going to pick up some minor slowing at Slauson, and that continues up to Exposition. With Southern California's most accurate traffic reports, I'm Alex Krupe.
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years ago, I walked this earth, teaching, healing, inspiring, and preparing to make the ultimate sacrifice. For God so loved the world that he gave his only begotten Son, that whoever believes in him shall not perish, but have eternal life. What if today you and I could talk voice to voice and you could ask me anything? You are listening to the Jesus Christ Show.

0: It is the Jesus Christ Show. I am your holy host. Happy to be with you this Sunday, as I am with you every single Sunday, right here answering your questions and talking about the things that truly matter in life and, of course, the afterlife. I'd love to hear from you if you have a theology question or dealing with religion, God, the Bible, worldviews, or if you're going through something, I'd love to hear from you as well. We call them life situations. And believe me, if life can go from good to bad, it can go from bad to good. The number, 800-520-1534. That's 800-520-1534. Vicki, welcome to the Jesus Christ Show.
1: Yes, thank you so much for taking my call.
0: My pleasure. What's going on?
1: My mom is 93. She's in hospice at the hospital, and it's a matter of days. And my husband died 11 years ago, hospice at home. My dad died hospice at the hospital. This time, because my mom and some other people have said to my son, take care of your mom. And I think I want him to know that I'm okay. I'll be okay. His dad told him the same thing when he was passing. And I want him to know that I'm okay because we all believe in God and we prayed to the Bible yesterday and the chaplain's been coming. But I need to let him be freed up without me pushing him away. I don't know what to do about that. It's every day it's getting more intense, of course, because she's getting closer to passing.
2: So this is in regards to
1: Taking care of me. Everyone says, well, take care of your mom after grandma goes. Take care of your mom. But I'm okay. But I don't want to push him away if he wants to help take care of me. Like, come see me and comfort me and we'll visit and we'll do everything. But I'm fine. I don't want to push him away, act like I feel like I don't need him.
2: No, but you also don't want him, you know, walking you to the grave or something when you're fine.
1: No. See, that's it. And he's seen me go through with my dad and my husband, but this is my mom, and it's intense and it's sad. But I'm blessed for her because she's so peaceful now. Already she's peaceful. He saw that yesterday, and we gave her a pretend ahead of time birthday party in the hospital room.
2: How wonderful!
1: Yeah. And the nurses all balloons and the neighbors came. So I think he knows my strength. He knows that we believe in the Lord so much in this house, and that's fine. But I want him to know that I'm okay, but yet I don't want to hurt his feelings to push him away, saying, no, I'm okay.
2: Okay, so well, let's look at this for a moment. If there's, is he saying that he's got an issue, or you just feel him being a little extra in your business lately?
1: So it's more like and he has a fiance, and I ask her, and she said he's just worried about you. But I said, but you guys know I'm okay, right? I'm okay. And she said, I know that. She said, and I think he will too. So I asked him yesterday. I said, Christopher, you know I'm okay. And he said, I know that, Mom. But I think he just wants to protect me these next few days, maybe, and then maybe the next week he'll see me get out and do things and. You know what I mean? She's been at my house for 5 months. I've been taking care of her the last 5 months. So they knew that was hard, and he's glad for me that I can rest and eat and everything. So I think he sees the strength, and we're going to go to the chapel again today.
2: Good.
1: Light a candle. I just don't want him to feel burdened because people keep saying, well, take care of your mom.
2: Well, do you feel burdened taking care of your mother?
1: I didn't feel burdened. I felt it was like a pleasure. It was like a wonderful thing for me to be able to do.
2: So don't take that away from him.
1: Oh, I didn't think of it that way.
2: People never do.
1: Okay.
2: But if he gains pleasure to be close to you, should you have a need, why is that considered a burden when he comes from the very flesh, like yourself, of somebody who wants

0: in that aspect. So thank you so much.
1: You're welcome. It sounds to me like you raised a wonderful, wonderful young man who loves his mother and wants to make sure that he's there for her. And we don't always know. There, it's when you look at the intricacies of humanity and how sons and daughters and parents and everybody work together, everybody cares so much. There's this weird kind of desire to do things and then a repulsion as well. It's like, I want to be there for my family, but I also don't want it to look like I'm walking them to the grave or it's just be human. Be human and be normal and spend time with each other. And if you have needs, everybody assumes the moment you get old, you just become a burden. But everyone has burdens. Everyone has the burdens of their own lives and the things that they're wrestling with. And to push them away is not a healthy thing either. Because there's times when families need to come together, and that oftentimes that surrounds not feeling well or an illness or things like that. And so you use those times not to dwell on the ugly or the sad or the inevitable or any of those things, but to say, hey, we're here now, and it's a lovely opportunity, and you have to trust the people in your life to say, you know what, I need a break, or I need to go out and do some things by myself or on my own to kind of regenerate, and then I'll come back and understand that it's not always a burden to them. Sometimes they're getting a pleasure out of being a good family member, a good son, a good daughter, as well as you would when you're participating in life with your family as well. And to not make it something... not make it something weird. It's good for people to come together and to comfort each other in times of pain or sadness. And that even means at times of illness when you're at the later part of your years. And if you've got so many years left inside you and you're feeling good, it doesn't mean that you can't have family around. I see this too often. Where our seasoned citizens get to a place where it's, oh, I don't want to be a burden and I don't want them to have to. No, you are a delight and you're filled with wisdom and insights and all kinds of expression and life that you can't get anywhere else. And people should want to be around you. You're the ones that have had all this insight in life and you want to share it with those around you and allow them to receive it.

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2: 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And a new space telescope is on its way to look at the stars. We'll check traffic on the 71 when we come back.
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0: 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I am your holy host. 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
1: Am I talking to you?
0: You sure are.
1: Okay.
0: How can I help you, Linda?
1: First, my name is Linda, and I want to say I love your ministry. I love listening to your show and how God's wisdom pours through you and touches the lives of others.
0: Oh, you're very sweet.
1: It's wonderful.
0: Thank you so much. I appreciate that.
1: I've been a Christian for 55 years, and I'm also married. My husband is a Christian. In fact, he's a short-time ministry. He has gone into Asia several times and also down into Mexico. And about a year ago, we were asked to speak at a Christian conference down in Trinidad. And 10 days before we were supposed to go, my dad took ill, had a heart attack, had to go to in the hospital, had to have heart surgery. And, of course, right away, we had our tickets, we had everything just 10 days before. And I was wondering, should I, shouldn't I go, should I stay, you know, all this sort of thing. Mm-hmm. And so I rested on Proverbs 3, 5, and 6, where, you know, God says that if I trust in Him with my whole heart and don't lean on my own understanding, just in all of my ways acknowledge Him, He will direct my path. And so I took a faith step. And my dad got fine, got on the plane, went down there. He was fine the whole time I was down there. Got back. Okay, now I'm facing another situation a year later.
0: Mm-hmm.
1: I am an income tax accountant, but also have a financial business and do budget counseling and all of the above.
0: Mm-hmm.
1: And I was scheduled to give a financial presentation at a Christian counseling center so I could help these young counselors learn how to counsel finances from a biblical perspective.
0: Excellent.
1: I have had to reschedule two times. Once again, Dad got sick. He was in the hospital. And so I'm on the third, and then we had a 70th anniversary party going for my folks, and we had to cancel that. So, I mean, this would be a third time of me moving up a schedule because I'm due to be there in approximately 2 weeks. And my husband took ill, bad kidney stones. He saw the doctor, and the next day he's in the hospital having surgery. And now I was sitting with him in emergency all day yesterday because of problems. And they had to go in with a team of five urologists.
0: Oh, boy. So turn after turn, you're getting mixed messages.
1: Mess. So I'm seeing all these things hit, and yet I know my first duty as a wife under God is to my husband. And my sister calls me last night after I get home from emergency with my husband, and says, Dad's back in the hospital, it's not good, going to go in the coronary unit, and that all this is coming down. And I'm a little frightened about holding out like I did for Trinidad for 2 weeks, even though I have everything ready to go and everything, because I think my first place is here with my family.
0: Okay, hold that thought as we take a quick break, so that you and I can talk some more on the other side of this.

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1: I'm Jason Nathanson, live in the KFI 24-hour newsroom. Flash flooding at the Grand Canyon has turned deadly. At least one person has died. A man's body was recovered near Crystal Rapids along the Colorado River. The flash flooding has knocked out the only pipeline that brings water to tourists and residents in the area. Starting tomorrow, the lodges and hotels within the Grand Canyon National Park will be cleared. Meanwhile, ABC's Danny Beckstrom says search and rescue teams are looking for at least 15 people who are missing after that flooding struck yesterday.
2: Torrential rain weaving through the canyon Saturday afternoon, washing away trails, sweeping away bridges. What appears to be a cabin can be seen floating away.
3: That's a bunkhouse there?
1: There's fears that flooding can continue into tomorrow. The number of missing following the flooding on the Nepal-Tibet border has risen to more than 3,000. And with the death toll rising, one Nepali district has been forced to bury victims in temporary mass graves. ABC's foreign correspondent Britt Klenick is in Kathmandu.
4: Rescuers desperately trying to find any signs of life. Hundreds of people could be trapped. The Nepalese army racing to reach them. 85 Americans are unaccounted for in the Nepal-Tibet border region, according to the State Department.
1: The death toll rose to more than 800 today. The area around Big Sur is getting charred by another wildfire.
5: The Plaskett Fire doubled in size over the weekend to just over 15,000 acres. Just down the road, the Timber Fire remained at over 20,000 acres and is now over 20% surrounded. Evacuation orders and warnings remain in place in the area, and an 11-mile stretch of Highway 1 in the area remains closed. Firefighters hope forecasters are correct who say the marine layer will be coming in heavy and cooler temps should hit Monterey County this week. Jason Campidonia, KFI News.
1: The $4.3 billion Roman Space Telescope is well on its way to the stars on board a SpaceX rocket. ABC's Alex Precious says took off shortly after daybreak this morning.
6: Go Falcon Heavy and go Roman.
7: The Roman Telescope has a new field of view 100 times larger than the Hubble, allowing it to survey the sky much faster. It will take about 100 days to reach its final orbit about 1 million miles away from Earth. The telescope, named after NASA's first chief astronomer,
8: Nancy Grace Roman,
7: and the mother of the Hubble Telescope, a tool that for more than 30 years has helped NASA answer some of its biggest questions about the universe.
1: And a spoiler alert, if you tape the Little League World Series, here's the winner. Curaçao, or this year's champs, the Dutch Caribbean island took down Nevada 11-2 today in the championship game. It marks the second title for the country, previously winning in 2004. Nevada also the runner-up last year, falling to Taiwan in the championship game. Traffic from KFI, there's a stall on the 105 in Hawthorne.
9: This is on the westbound side just before Prairie. Looks like an SUV is stuck between the left lane and the center divider. Look for slowing coming away from Crenshaw. Speaking of Crenshaw, the 10 eastbound at Mid-City right at Crenshaw, there is a stalled car blocking lanes of traffic. Look for heavy slowing coming away from La Brea. And heading into downtown LA out of Hollywood, the 101 southbound continues to be abominable. You're going to pick up slowing coming away from Santa Monica Boulevard, and that stays heavy down to the 110. With Southern California's most accurate traffic reports, I'm Alex Krupe.
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0: your Holy Host. Happy to be with you this Sunday, as I am with you every single Sunday right here, answering your questions and talking about the things that truly matter in life and the afterlife. Christopher, welcome to the Jesus Christ Show.
1: Hello, am I on the air now?
0: You sure are. We only have a couple moments here. How can I help you?
1: Okay, good morning. I love you, Jesus.
0: And I love you right back.
1: I'm in a study group, a men's study group on Monday evenings, and we're studying Ecclesiastes right now. We're on chapter 11, starting chapter 12.
0: Mm-hmm.
1: And we're talking about risk-reward ratios. And what I found out is some of the men in our group have some issues with family members of fathers and brothers, and they're afraid to confront these issues. They've been estranged for months and years, and they say the risks are too great to forgive and the risks are too great to love. And I did a word study on love this week, and I found out that we are commanded to love, and we should not be afraid to forgive. We should not be afraid to love our families, our friends, our brothers.
0: Of course.
1: And I want to get your perspective on that is, what one of the men said was untrue, that there's no risk in loving. As long as we use godly wisdom in confronting the situation. So I just want your perspective on that. Make sure I'm on the right track.
0: Yes, when it comes to love, and people get a lot confused when it comes to love and things like forgiveness, and there is risk and reward, but the risk is... the risk is greater if you don't love, because the absence of love is worse, and the design and the purpose of all things are to focus on love. So if some people get mixed up thinking that forgiveness and reconciliation are the same thing. God loves everyone. God forgives everyone, but only reconciles for those who believe. So there is a difference between those things, and you can love somebody through something. You can love a brother, a sister, a friend, a family member who's doing wrong and not support what they're doing. You don't have to be a part of that. As far as the ratio of risk to reward, it is always better to have loved someone and not receive it back than it is to not to have loved at all. And if you think about this in the same way as trusting somebody, it is more evil to not trust somebody who has given you no reason not to trust them than it is to trust someone and be somehow misguided by them. You have to start out at the purest place. You have to start out by loving and doing kind things and loving on one another, and don't worry about the risk. If you're worrying about the risk, then your love is not coming from a pure place. Your love is conditional, and it's bent upon, well, I want this in return, or I want that in return, or I'm going to need this in order to give that. And that becomes something that is not godly. The term for love in scripture that's used for God and God's love is completely unconditional. Agape, it's without those condition or those bindings that people tend to put on it. So the risk is absolute if you don't love. It's minor if you do. There will be people that misuse it, but it's still better to give or to have it or to allow it to participate in love than to mute it and put aside. It's not morally better to not have love. It means nothing. But to withhold love is morally worse. It's like that saying that if you don't ask, the answer is already no. So you could say, well, it's risk to ask a question. It's risk to ask for someone's hand in marriage. It's a risk to ask for anything in life. But if you don't ask, then the answer is already no. You already start out in that negative place. So yes, it is better to love and lose than never to love at all. Love supersedes the rejection, sadness, ugliness, loss. Those things are only bad or mean anything because love means so much. Connection means so much. Don't get caught up in those that they make you fearful. Fearful of loving. Fearful of connecting with someone. Because love is incredibly, incredibly powerful. Love is what moves people, motivates people, guides people, comforts people. So the thought of looking for a risk reward, or making it, strangely enough, you said you're going through Ecclesiastes 7, chapter 11, which is basically business wisdom. You can't look at love as business. Then you're looking at risk reward. Love is not a business. Love is a byproduct of being created by God, and the desire to serve and to love and to connect with other of God's creatures. Go out and be loving. Be kind to each other. And remember these simple words. I am with you. Always.

0: I'm Jason Nathanson in the KFI 24-hour newsroom. Here's the latest. The Grand Canyon flooding has claimed its first life. And there's accusations about California gun permits. We'll check the 210 traffic there when we come back.
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12: Today I'm here with Victor Guerrero. He's the president and co-founder of Infinity Bank. Welcome, Victor.
13: Thank you so much. I'm glad to be here.
12: So tell me, where'd you grow up?
13: I grew up in Downey here in Southern California.
12: And you didn't grow up as a kid thinking someday I want to be a president and co-founder of a bank. What were your interests and what led you to it?
13: Well, actually, when I was about 10 years old, my aunt took me into a bank and opened up a savings account. And that was my earliest memory of a bank. And so back in those days, you used to get a passbook.
12: Yep.
13: And so she put $25 in the bank account with a passbook. And I thought I was the richest man on the planet. I saw everybody dressed up in their suits, both men and women.
12: What is that $25 worth today, you think?
13: Probably several hundred at least. And so at that moment, I'm like, I have to work at a bank.
12: And really? At 10 years old?
13: At 10 years old. Now, there were other things that came and went. You know, I thought I wanted to be an NFL star until I realized I was all of maybe 5'10" and 100 pounds in my senior year of high school.
12: Okay.
13: And my friend said, you're going to get killed if even somebody touches you. So that didn't happen. But I really did want to work at a bank. So my first job was at age 17 at Bank of America.
12: Did you study in school? Did you study finance?
13: My degree in Cal State Fullerton was in finance.
12: Okay.
13: Yeah. And so what I wanted to do was I wanted to be CEO.
12: So by the way, so often when we do CEOs, you should know, people have careers, what they studied, not related in any way to what they wound up doing. So this is refreshing, seeing someone that actually at 10 years old knew he wanted to be a banker, went to school, studied financing, got his first job in a bank. So tell us about that first job.
13: My first job, I had a girlfriend in high school, and her mom was a manager at Bank of America. And she said, hey.
12: You even dated girls whose parents were in banking.
13: Okay. Yeah, I was looking for that.
12: You were a man with a plan.
13: Yeah. That relationship didn't last, by the way. And so she said, hey, my mom is looking to hire somebody. They're paying $8 an hour to be a teller, which is double what I was making, working at a sporting goods store, breaking everything because I'm a total klutz. And so they hired me as a teller. I was there for a little bit less than a year, and I was just in love with the industry. I couldn't get enough of it. And so.
12: What was it about the industry that you fell in love with?
13: I think it's because it's nothing but numbers, which for me at the time was what I cared about the most. The whole point of a bank is to rent money. The whole point of a bank is to bring in money, is to make money. And so that's easy to quantify in numbers, but I'm not an accounting person. That wasn't as exciting to me. But being
12: you would have enjoyed being a bookmaker.
13: Not quite. I'm not that much of a risk taker. But be that as it may, that was a lot of fun for me. And I love to just read as many books as I could about the industry and other banks. And so I used to call all the banks around the country saying, can I get your annual report just so I could read it?
12: Wow.
13: And so...
12: how old were you at this time?
13: 17, 18.
12: 17, okay.
13: And in college, and then met my then wife and just stayed in banking ever since. Even though her family said, you've got to get out of banking. It's the worst industry.
12: So you graduated Cal Fullerton, you're 21 years old. What's your first, we'll call it first real job?
13: So I was on the 11-year program in college because I didn't have enough money to go full-time.
12: Okay.
13: But so I was a teller and worked in the loan department and worked in sales right out of college. Actually, I was a CFO at age 29.
12: Oh, wow.
13: At a small bank.
12: How did that happen? How did you get to that position?
13: So I had worked my way through different banks doing finance and on the lending side. And so I had a bunch of different experiences that were relevant. And a friend that I had worked with said, hey, we're looking for a CFO. Would you be interested? And at the time, I had been a controller for a bank, which is not quite a CFO, obviously. And I said,
12: by the way, you're going to be really good as a CFO at a bank because you're with all financial people.
13: Yeah.
12: Whereas in our company, the CFOs, I mean, they could tell us whatever they want.
13: Yeah. All right. No offense to your current CFO.
12: No offense.
13: And so I met with the CEO and he said, you know what? It'll be really exciting to have a real finance guy. And I had literally just finished my last class at Cal State Fullerton a week before I got that job. And so, I was CFO at age 29 and in charge of operations, human resources, accounting, all of that.
12: What bank was that?
13: South Bay Bank in Torrance.
12: South Bay Bank, okay.
13: I was there for a couple of years and then we sold that bank. And in the process of selling, one of my mentors said, hey, we're starting up a bank in Newport Beach. Would you like to do a startup and be the CFO?
12: How do you start up a bank?
13: You know, it's not a whole lot different than any other business. You have to have a good business plan. You have to have people who are willing to invest money. But you also have to have the approval of federal and state regulators. That's unique. The application is anywhere from 1,000 to 1,300 pages that include policies and procedures and demographic studies, a lot of different things. And it takes anywhere from a year to 2 years to get open and a couple million dollars because you have to have everything ready when the bank opens that
12: day.
13: And so we started that process in 2001 and opened the bank in 2002.
12: Now, you got to have money in the bank to be a banker. How do you get that? How does that come about?
13: Well, you have other people helping you. So for the bank that I'm doing now, we put our own money in to start it. And then once the bank is ready to open, you do a public offering. There's one way to do it.
12: Right.
13: It's not the only way. And so we can sell stock and we, again, put more of our money into it to be shareholders and owners of the bank. And so there were 12 of us that started the bank that I'm at today. And I think there were 15 of us that started the bank.
12: What year was that?
13: Which, the bank today?
12: Yeah.
13: We started that process in 2016.
12: And there was a bank before that that you started?
13: In 2002.
12: Is that bank still in?
13: No, we sold that bank.
12: You sold that bank.
13: Yeah.
12: Okay, so in 2016, you opened up the new bank.
13: We started the process,
12: which is Infinity Bank.
13: Yeah, and then we opened in 2018, but it took us from 2016 to 18 to get it ready to open and get it approved and all of that.
12: So how do you add? You've got a bank and you've got to get people to move their money from one bank to another.
13: That's right.
12: That's a lot more is difficult than, you know, sometimes I see some of our advertisers, you know, cell phone company, getting someone to just move their cell phone is difficult to do. How do you get people to move their money from one bank to another? What was your value proposition?
13: Thanks for asking that. So for the first wave of customers, a lot of our customers were people who had banked with us before. So they had that experience of what is it like to have access to the president or the CEO and have our cell phone numbers, have someone who could tell you yes on the spot when you're asking a question, and they want that experience back. So if
12: they've been watching It's a Wonderful Life too much.
13: Yeah, there's that. You want the bank to succeed. So when a small bank sells, typically it'll sell to a larger bank. And so now they're subjected to all the things that a large bank can sometimes provide, which is a lot of variety of services and great technology, but not that personal access and service. And so they want that back once you've experienced that community bank experience. And so the fact that we started a bank, they said, we're coming. As soon as you open, we're coming. And so that was our first wave of customers.
12: What you're selling is trust.
13: We're selling trust and we're selling honesty. You know, that's the most important thing for us is to do what we say we're going to do. When we say we're going to do
12: it. How do you convey that and build a brand? The building a brand just isn't having a slogan that says we can be trusted. How do you build a brand and that people find that trust?
13: Yeah, so we don't have a slogan. I didn't want a slogan. I think they're pointless because everyone has one and nobody really lives by it from my experience. Not the way that they really want to. But it's really us selling it coupled with the customers that have already experienced it selling it. And so many times I'll call existing customers and say, hey, I'm going to go to lunch. You want to come with me? We're going to meet someone new. The other thing is most people can tell when you're being sincere. Are you selling me something or are you actually telling me I'm going to help you? And when I tell people, I look them in the eye and say, I'm going to help you at that first meeting, a lot of bankers are not able to do that or not willing to do that. But if we're willing to do that and they can see and look me in the eye and go, okay, this person's sincere, they're actually going to help me. And then they just wait and see, does it happen? And that's our job then to fulfill what we say we're going to do.
12: So at this point, how many people do you have? How big is the bank then?
13: The bank
12: how many
13: is,
12: locations?
13: One location.
12: One location.
13: $350 million in assets. We have 37 employees. And
12: where's the bank located?
13: In Santa Ana.
12: How much business now is done actually in the bank and how much is done online?
13: We do things a little bit differently. We have most customers come into the bank maybe one time. And then after that, they may or may not visit ever again. We like to go visit them at their businesses. And that's meaningful to them. Before COVID, I'd say maybe it was half and half. Our customers would come in and then the rest would use online banking. Now, 95% of the customers use technology.
12: And so how could our listeners find more information about your bank?
13: Two ways. They can go on our website for sure at infinity.bank.
12: Infinity.bank.
13: That's right. Or they can call me at the bank or on my cell phone, which I give out.
12: That's Victor Guerrero. We've been speaking with Victor. It's Victor Guerrero. He's the president and co-founder of Infinity Bank. Thank you so much for coming on.
13: Thank you for having me.
12: If you want that personal touch of a bank and actually being able to get in contact with Victor, go to infinity.bank. This is Paul Corvino, the division president of iHeartMedia in Los Angeles, California, saying thank you for listening to another episode of CEOs You Should Know.
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0: Deadly Grand Canyon flooding. I'm Jason Athenson live in the KFI 24-hour newsroom. The flash flooding at the Grand Canyon has turned deadly. Body of a man was recovered along the Colorado River, the first death we know of after water rushed through the area starting yesterday. At least 15 people are still missing. Flooding's also knocked out water to tourists and residents. The only water pipe that brings water in has been damaged, and the park will be cleared of tourists by tomorrow. President Trump is highlighting accomplishments in Iran. In an interview with Fox News that aired tonight, Trump said Iran's Navy and Air Force are gone, along with their leaders, adding that Israel would be gone if he wasn't president. U.S. fired missiles into Iran today for the first time in more than a month, then Iran retaliated by firing at U.S. targets in Jordan. We're told those missiles were intercepted. Some are accusing California cities of trying to price out people of the license to carry a gun.
15: Glendale's charging over $1,000. Santa Clara is charging over $2,000, and that's just for the permit.
16: You can't just price people out of their constitutional rights.
15: Chuck Michelle, president of the California Rifle and Pistol Association, says politicians are pushing ideology and not the law.
16: Governor Newsom and the state legislature just came up with new ways to try and frustrate the process so that people couldn't get them. They give up because it's too expensive or there's too much red tape or it takes too long.
15: CRPA says they're not afraid of the courtroom and intend to sue. I'm Jason Campadonia.
0: Police are on alert after a busy night last night with several illegal street takeovers in LA County.
17: One takeover in South LA ended with at least 20 people ransacking a Superior Grocers on Manchester Avenue in Florence early in the morning. Employees barricaded themselves on the second floor as the group broke into the store. No injuries were reported and one person was arrested. Other street takeovers were reported overnight in Downey and the Gramercy Park area. Video from KTLA showed cars doing donuts near crowds of people and one person falling out of a moving car. Eileen Gonzalez, KFI News.
0: Gas prices in Southern California continue to rise, up for the 12th day in a row. Just a penny higher than yesterday in L.A. and Orange County, though. $5.74 for a gallon of regular in L.A., $5.72 in the O.C., according to AAA. Orange County prosecutors have announced a $100 million damage claim program for Garden Grove residents and businesses harmed by that chemical leak back in May.
18: The money will be used to reimburse residents for expenses such as hotel stays and compensation for meals, transportation, and loss of wages.
19: Well, I think it's a welcome start.
18: That's Garden Grove Mayor Stephanie Klopfenstein.
19: This is something that my council colleagues and I have been asking for quite some time. It's a part of our ask for greater accountability and transparency with those affected by, obviously, this incident.
18: The DA's office says the claims program will be administered by an independent third party not affiliated with plant owner GKN Aerospace. Mark Rahner, KFI News.
0: Hospitals in California could be penalized for getting too expensive.
20: The State Office of Healthcare Affordability might adopt fines for hospitals, medical groups, insurers, and others if they don't stay under spending limits. Hospitals accounted for 40% of the increase in U.S. health spending from 2022 to 2024. California is among 8 states that have put growth targets on the healthcare sector. None have imposed any fines yet. These fines could be 125% of anything above that target. Hospitals say that'll mean fewer vital services and emergency rooms, obstetrics, and behavioral health. Researchers say almost a quarter of U.S. healthcare spending is considered wasteful. The board meets this week to consider the penalties. Michael Crozier, KFI News.
0: Following up on a story we were telling you about last night, a mother bear and two of her cubs are safe after getting trapped inside a large water storage tank in Laverne. Firefighters and state wildlife officials launched what they called Operation Care Bear. Wildlife crews drained the tank before firefighters cut a larger opening to give the bears a way out. L.A. County Fire Official Keith Navarre says crews then had to wait for the bears to make their move.
21: They were exhausted, so it took a few minutes for the first cub to come out, then the second cub got out, and then finally the mother.
0: The third cub, which had escaped earlier, was later reunited with the family. Orange County crowds are going cuckoo over a rare bird, which has been making its home in a marsh in Irvine.
22: The rare purple gallinule is usually found near the Gulf of Mexico and the Caribbean, but is sometimes found a little further away. One little guy has made the San Joaquin Marsh in Irvine its home for the past 2 weeks.
23: Oh my God, I've been wanting to see that. You get really, like, a little adrenaline going on.
22: The juvenile bird has drawn hundreds of bird watchers to the 320-acre marsh in Orange County.
23: He backed off. Did you see him?
24: I'm sorry, you see it?
23: Yeah. You could barely see him, but...
24: No, I see it.
23: He went back into the bushes.
22: It's the first documented sighting of a purple gallinule in Orange County and only the 8th in California. Rich Cassone, KFI News.
25: Well, I've been afraid of changes.
0: The first ever Daisy Chain Fields Festival Saturday, a huge success. Festival creator and headliner Olivia Rodrigo performed at the Great Park in Irvine with special guests including Stevie Nicks, raised over $20 million for women's health charities, but there were some issues.
26: Olivia Rodrigo was great. Everyone was great. I want to leave now.
0: Actor Katie Molinaro, one of the many posting on social media about long lines to leave. It took hours for some to get out of the parking lot.
26: I want to leave this festival now. I would like to leave now.
0: The sold-out festival drew 45,000 fans. SoCal weather from KFI tonight. A mix of clear and cloudy, lows in the mid to upper 60s. Could be windy in some areas. Monday, highs in the 80s to around 90. Later this week, we could see temps below normal. We could also see some critical fire weather conditions through Tuesday for some areas. And a warning for area beaches to watch out for dangerous rip currents. That'll be in place through tomorrow afternoon. We might see some remnants of Hurricane Karina hitting the area. Right now, it's 73 in Chino, 74 in Pasadena, 74 in North Hollywood, and 68 in Pacific Palisades. 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
20: Stephen Wilson Jr. and Haley Widders, American Gothic. The title nods, of course, to Grant Wood's iconic painting, American Gothic. But the song digs into something, well, beauty, damage, faith, contradictions buried beneath the surface of American life. Pretty appropriate territory for this program. Beautiful song. Imagine the sun suddenly disappearing. Earth wouldn't notice immediately. The last sunlight already traveling toward us would keep arriving for about 8 minutes and 19 seconds. That's also roughly how long it would take for a change in the sun's gravity to reach Earth. Now for the bizarre comparison. If sound could somehow travel from the sun to Earth through air, it would take about 13.8 years. But sound can't actually cross the vacuum of space, so the 13.8 year figure is purely a thought experiment. The real takeaway is simple. When you look at the sun, you're seeing as it was more than 8 minutes ago. And you can read more about this in the news section of coasttocoastam.com. And if you enjoy the strange territory we explore when I'm here on Coast to Coast AM, come a little further down the rabbit hole with me, and you can discover my podcast, Richard Serrett's Strange Planet. UFOs, hidden histories, conspiracies, ancient mysteries, stories that make you wonder whether reality is quite what we've been told. 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
0: 24 hours a day. I couldn't even walk across my floor without literally coughing until I would gasp. So I saw three different pulmonologists, and they could do nothing. Someone had mentioned to me about a product that President Reagan had taken. I ordered it within 1 week. 1 week, my coughing has stopped since I've taken the carnivora. Everyone that would come into our store would say, "What happened? Why are you not coughing?" I told them what I'm doing, and they said, "Well, what's it doing that it stopped that coughing?" I said, "I can't answer that. It just stopped it."
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1: Stephen Wilson Jr. and Haley Widders, American Gothic. The title nods, of course, to Grant Wood's iconic painting, American Gothic. But the song digs into something, well, beauty, damage, faith, contradictions buried beneath the surface of American life. Pretty appropriate territory for this program. Beautiful song. Imagine the sun suddenly disappearing. Earth wouldn't notice immediately. The last sunlight already traveling toward us would keep arriving for about 8 minutes and 19 seconds. That's also roughly how long it would take for a change in the sun's gravity to reach Earth. Now for the bizarre comparison. If sound could somehow travel from the sun to Earth through air, it would take about 13.8 years. But sound can't actually cross the vacuum of space, so the 13.8-year figure is purely a thought experiment. The real takeaway is simple. When you look at the sun, you're seeing as it was more than 8 minutes ago. And you can read more about this in the news section of coasttocoastam.com. And if you enjoy the strange territory we explore when I'm here on Coast to Coast AM, come a little further down the rabbit hole with me, and you can discover my podcast, Richard Serrett's Strange Planet. UFOs, hidden histories, conspiracies, ancient mysteries, stories that make you wonder whether reality is quite what we've been told. 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
1: Hey, welcome back. The zombies got to move on. More than 60 years after She's Not There, Rod Argent and Colin Blunstone are still making music together. Now, not many bands from the original British Invasion can say that and sound as good doing it. All right, coming up, we're heading into the darkened fields of southern England with a man who knows who makes crop circles because he helped them. Citizen D discovered that humans can create astonishing formations overnight. Mystery solved. Not quite. Because the circle makers themselves report strange lights, missing time, prophetic dreams, impossible synchronicities, and powerful compulsions to create certain symbols in certain places. So who's really calling the shots? Citizen D joins me next on Coast to Coast AM.
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0: Citizen D is the author of It Can't Be People, Voices from the Inner Circle, and an insider in the secretive world of English crop circle making. He began as a believer convinced that the most sophisticated formations could not possibly be human creations. But after spending a season in England's crop circle country, visiting more than 40 formations, and eventually earning the confidence of the people secretly creating them, he crossed the line from observer to participant. What he discovered overturned his assumptions. Humans could create extraordinary formations with surprisingly simple tools, but the people making them were themselves reporting phenomena they couldn't explain. Strange lights and orbs, missing time, apparitions, electrical effects, prophetic dreams, uncanny synchronicities, and powerful compulsions to create particular designs in particular places. Citizen D's work, therefore, presents a very different crop circle mystery. Not simply who makes the circles, but what may be influencing the people who make them. Citizen D, welcome to Coast AM. How are you?
1: I'm very well, Richard. Lovely to speak to you again. And thank you for playing the zombies. That made me feel really at home as an Englishman.
0: You're quite welcome. You know, I never assembled the bumper music with any theme in mind, but somehow it just magically falls into place. So you're using a pseudonym, Citizen D. Yeah. The first time you and I met over a Zoom call, we had to obscure your face because you were concerned about the backlash that you might receive because you were saying crop circles are made by humans. And we've talked about crop circles on Coast to Coast for forever. And people are very passionate about crop circles, believing that they are of extraterrestrial origin or that they're made, they appear almost spontaneously, and are associated with light beings and so forth. So along comes Citizen D and saying, nope, they're made by humans for the most part. You were afraid of the backlash. Did you get any?
1: No, I haven't had any backlash at all because I think that the narrative that I'm presenting doesn't actually discount the other viewpoints that the believers may have. I think that if we look at these occurrences and like the high strangeness events in isolation, I think that they warrant investigation in their own right, and it doesn't necessarily get in the way of where your listeners are in their own journeys. You know, they can still go on their own journeys. The key reasons why, in retrospect, I used a pseudonym are because I'm an author and journalist by trade, and I didn't really want, I wanted to like segregate this section off from the other work that I do. And also, people say, well, hoaxers are just egotists and making a name for themselves. So I thought, if we don't put a name to this book and we just let the accounts speak themselves, I think that that should bypass that that issue.
0: Right, because what you're presenting here is the idea that, yes, they're made by humans, but they're not, at the same time, they are not a hoax, and we'll get into that. First of all, is infiltrating a crop circle group the right term, infiltrate? Or, I mean, how did that happen? How did you get involved in crop circle making?
1: There's no, as I said to you before on our last show, there's no secret cabal or sort of Freemasons lodges connected with. There's nothing too sinister about that. There's no infiltration, you know, there's a revolving sort of a door of team members. You have teams retiring, getting old, you have new people coming in. And there's, contrary to what people think, there's also no particular camaraderie between circle makers. You know, they're separate people. They don't tend to mingle. Teams tend to borrow from other teams now and again, but there really is, I don't want to sort of, give the illusion that this is some secret society or anything like that. It's just people that are compelled to do it, and artists. So how I became involved was that I've always had a deep-seated interest in the paranormal and ufology, as many crop circle artists have too. And I hearken back to the beautiful golden age of like the 90s and 80s, where all you had was the literature, and you had, the authors like Jenny Randles and Jack Vaillé, to me, the godfather of ufology, John Keel, John Spencer, etc. So we had no noise. We didn't have the noise the internet has now. It was a very simple, very golden time for ufology. So we had like Flying Saucer Review and the MUFON Review.

0: circle connector, which still exists now, and it plots where the circles are as they're made. It shows the locations and the dates and where to find them. And as a believer, I thought it was ET or Gaia or secret military testing or time travelers. I was you know, open to all of these suggestions that have been put forward within the media and within the specialist press. So if there were 10 crop circles listed on Crop Circle Connector, and you got wind or heard from sources, you know, online, that two of them are man-made, I wasn't interested. I didn't want to see them. I thought that's hoaxes. I'm not interested in that part of the phenomenon at all. I didn't realise how close Wiltshire was from where I lived in London. So I thought, what I'll do one season, I'll take the entire work holiday to go to Wiltshire and camp out for like weeks, 6 weeks. And I visited a lot of circles, and I started to hear second or third hand tales of these incredible events that you're describing, reported by human crop circle making teams. It was, as you say, there was time distortions, there was apparitions, ghostly figures, orbs, intense synchronicities, and intense dream driven events. And after spending some time there, I actually thought, well, I don't really care how these things get there. I'm more concerned with the magic that they actually invoke after they've landed. And I was overheard saying something like that. And then I was approached by a team, and the person said to me, look, we've been kind of like watching you for the past few weeks. We think that you might be aligned to what we're doing. There's an unfinished crop circle that we've got to finish off tonight. Would you like to come and do it with us? And of course I jumped at it, because I thought, well, for this part of the mystery, to know the mystery from the inside as well as from the outside would be absolutely perfect as like an objective researcher. But I did make a promise to myself, and I phoned my partner and I said, I've been invited out to do this tonight. I can make a promise to you that if nothing paranormal happens or anything out of the ordinary happens, I'm closing my book on human-made circles, and I'm moving on and just researching the other part. I'm not interested. So we went to finish this circle, and just to touch on what we said before about the teams, we had three or four American tourists on that team, Richard. They were just over from the pond, and they were roped in. And I never saw them again. So we finished this circle. Nothing happened at all.
1: Interrupt. Let's just back up for a moment. So let's say it's like 1 o'clock in the morning. It's completely dark. You've got maybe 4 hours to complete a circle. How do you turn a design on paper into a 400-foot formation in wheat, let's say?
0: Well, certainly in my first case, I didn't know what the hell I was doing, because I was like a stomp trooper, so to speak. So you're allocated a section, and they would say, right, we've actually plotted out the outline. Your only job is to board within that line.
1: Board? What does that mean, board within the line?
0: Well, what you've got is we have wooden boards with tape looped through them. People had this... that they use this trope of boards strapped to your feet. They're not that. That implies that you're just like, you know, clowns walking with big shoes and clumsy. You have these boards. The rope is actually looped through, and you hold the rope and you stomp. Okay. So my job was just to stomp within the allocated lines. So at the time, I didn't have any idea what it was going to look like, because I'd been allocated my own section. So in answer to your question, the crop circle season is between like March or April, in that yucky yellow canola stuff where you can't really get advanced patterns down, because it's like stubborn. It's like broom handles to like lay down. And then we move into the wheat and barley. And then depending on how hot the summer's been, the season is over by July, August. So the crop circle makers have got between

0: August, September, right the way through back to March again to plot their designs. They're generally done just through geometry sets. And what is an inch or a couple of centimeters on paper is a few feet in the fields. So I hope that answers your question.
1: Yeah, it does. It does. And is there a team leader who's directing everyone?
0: Yeah, well, certainly in the early days when I was doing it, you do. There's no committee. I mean, there's it's you might have people saying, right, I've got a design here that I really like, and another person will say, well, I've got a design too, and then and like the accumulated people will say, right, we'll do this one tonight and we'll do your one next week. So you tend to find that one person has actually made the actual design.
1: Okay, so one of the great arguments for the anomalous crop circle has always been the absence of footprints, or let's say an obvious entry path. How do human makers get into and out of these fields without leaving the evidence people expect?
0: You've got the tram lines. It's as simple as that. The tram lines are the lanes which are built by the tractors, okay?
1: Right.
0: And that's where they do their seeding from. And you just walk through the tram lines, and if you've got a team of six, you'd spread out side by side and just make big steps over the crop, and just it is as simple as that.
1: The other thing we hear is that these crop circles couldn't have just been, created with stomping on a board or stepping on a board, because these crops, they tend to almost form a weaving pattern, and you're not the stems of these plants aren't broken or snapped or bent. How do you accomplish that?
0: Well, firstly, in the evening, we generally start about 10 o'clock. So in the evening, the crop is far more moist. So it does tend to bend when it's boarded. But in the daytime, when the sun's on it, and you see, the other thing you've got to look at is that a crop circle is like a crime scene. It's literally a crime scene in that it's criminal damage and trespass and
1: Yes.
0: vandalism in the
1: Yes.
0: eyes of the law. But it's also like CSI and Richard, in that you've got to get, if for a fresh circle, you need to get in there immediately after it's been made, like the morning after, to actually see it in its truest form, because otherwise it gets trampled by visitors, and crop is broken. Then the sun is on it's because it's hot in the field, you have all these other elements that make the crop break. And the reason why farmers cut these things out normally is not because of the actual initial damage of the crop itself. It's the damage that's done in afterwards. I know a farmer recently said, I'm sick of my land being treated like a UFO Disneyland, and that's why they cut them out. But you've also got to look at a phenomenon called phototropism, and that means that if the plant is flattened, it's still alive, so its natural tendency is to bend towards the light again, and that actually causes the effects that you're referring to.
1: And I've also heard crop circle researchers describe holes in, I think they refer to this part of the plant as the node, as if water inside the plant had heated up and blew up, like in a microwave, and blew a hole through the node. How is that accomplished?
0: Well, that's also allegedly done by phototropism, but this is something I nearly really need to speak to as a matter of urgency. I am not an expert in these avenues, okay? So my area of expertise is really what I've experienced as a crop circle maker, and I do like to try and stay in my lane and not try and veer out of it, okay? So I know what the arguments are. And I ask your listeners to look at the Canvas of Gold websites and the crappie.com websites for actual pros and cons of all these arguments. But I don't really want to get too involved in circles that I wasn't involved in
1: Right.
0: making,
1: That's fair.
0: because I just I only because Richard, I don't think it's fair on your listeners for me to start bluffing and steering out of my lane. I hope you respect that. I hope you understand that.
1: I absolutely respect that. To me, it just makes what you're saying even more credible because you're willing to say that. So, I mean, did you ever watch, researchers enter one of these formations you knew was human made? And they would confidently announce, you know, that human beings couldn't possibly have made it. I mean,
0: many times.
1: Yeah. And when that happened, why didn't you simply walk over and say, actually, we made this last night?
0: Because we had this saying, and that's, for as long as you're making it, the crop circle's yours. But the second that you leave it, it doesn't belong to you anymore. It belongs to the world.
1: Oh, fascinating. All right, we are going to delve into that a little deeper. And people listening need to listen to the whole thing here, because on the surface, it may sound like you're debunking crop circles, that as a crop circle maker, you're basically announcing it's case closed, they're made by humans. But two things can be true at the same time, as I like to say. They can be made by humans, but the forces behind them ultimately may not be human. Citizen D is with us. My name is Richard Serrett. 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
1: Hey, welcome back. Eddie Berman. You can call me Al. Paul Simon's original was famously playful and upbeat. Eddie Berman strips it down, and suddenly those same lyrics sound almost existential. A guy wondering who he is, where he belongs, and what exactly happened to his life. Could Atlantis be hiding beneath the Atlantic? Retired U.S. Navy Admiral Tim Gallaudet says researchers have identified a region of the seafloor whose features may match Plato's description of the legendary lost civilization. The team is using high-resolution underwater maps and hopes to investigate the site with a ship and remotely operated vehicle. There's only one major problem. They won't say where it is. The Azores were mentioned as a possible location, but Gallaudet did not confirm it. Most historians and scientists believe Atlantis was a fictional story created by Plato, so this is far from a discovery. For now, it's just a mysterious location, some intriguing maps, and a possible expedition. If they actually find artificial structures down there, though, everything changes after that. You can read more of this story in the In the News section of at coasttocoastam.com. You know, I always say this, but it's true. Some stories just sound better after midnight. UFO encounters, near-death experiences, haunted places, synchronicities, and those strange things people experience but hesitate to tell anyone about. 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

0: And we are back with Citizen D, the author of It Can't Be People, Voices from the Inner Circle. He's an insider in the world of English crop circle making. And before the break, Citizen D, you said something, I think, very profound. You said, I asked you, you know, why wouldn't you admit to crop circle researchers who might be in the middle of a formation and say, there's no way this was made by humans? And I asked you, you know, why wouldn't you step forward and say, well, actually, yeah, we did that last night. And you said that there's this rule that when you're inside the crop circle making it, it belongs to you. As soon as you step out of it, it belongs to everyone. What does that mean, actually?
1: It means just that. I mean, for a crop circle to operate properly, if you like, it has to remain unauthored in order for it to retain its power, so to speak, because we think that it's a very, what we're doing is actually, some contend that we are actually imprinting sigils and glyphs into this land, which are extremely powerful, especially in the Neolithic sites, such as around Stonehenge and Avebury and the Tumuli and the Henges. But I have to go back to the incident that happened when I first did that addition to that crop circle, because it all ties in. Nothing happened supernatural as we were making the circle. And I thought, this has been a waste of research for me. It's been a waste of my objective research. I'm just going to put these hoaxes to bed now. I'm not interested in anything that they've got to say. But when we finished the circle, I saw this flashlight go off right at the perimeter's edge. And my first thought was that it was journalists or photographers. Actually, that they were taking flash bulbs of us. And I thought, well, this is it now, because I was in a job where you couldn't have any whiff of criminal activity. And I thought, this is going to be bad for me now. This is a stain on my record. And I said to the team leader, there's somebody taking pictures. And he said, don't worry about that. That's not what it is. And then this flash turned into one flash, turned into two flashes, three flashes. And I thought, what is that? Three or four people crouching down? What the hell is that? And again, he was still blasé about it. He was still completely stoic and matter of fact. But then these lights proliferated into like 10, 20, and they proliferated round the perimeter of the circle. And I describe it in the book as the biggest necklace in the world. And I said to the team leader, what the hell is that? And he said to me, look, that's just a round of applause. We're being told that the circle's finished and not to do anything else to it, because if you do, you can mess it up as a painter would, you know, by right. painting to it. Yeah. It's finished. And he looked up and he said skyward, right, we're done now. We've done our work. Now you do yours. And that tied in with what I just told you about when you, the circle is yours, that it's not yours anymore when you leave. And he said, we're shipping out now. We're done. Now do your work. And I said to him, who the hell are you talking to? And he just pointed upwards. And he said, okay, we're going. Goodbye. And the second he said that, these lights just clicked off as if it was like a bathroom light being shut off in reaction to what he'd said. That's the impression I got. And that's when I thought, geez, there's really something going on here. And after that, I was hooked.
0: So let's talk about something in the book you call the pull. What does it feel like when a circle maker suddenly feels compelled to create a particular design in a particular place?
1: I think the account which sums up that and the connectivity and the collective consciousness element of this whole phenomenon in respect to human crop circles is what happened to a prolific circle maker, now retired. I must stress as well, Richard, that I'm also retired. I haven't actually made a crop circle, been involved for 10 years. But because I'm a journalist and an author, I felt that I was perfectly placed and had the tools to write this book, and I was being approached by other crop circle makers to do it because they knew that I could articulate these accounts. So what happened with this particular event was that there was a crop circle maker in bed, asleep, fast asleep, dead to the world. And he said, I felt as if I was roused awake. I didn't feel as if I was awoken naturally. I felt as if I'd been shaken awake. He said, I woke up. The room was bare. There was no sense of any presence. I didn't feel as if there was any supernatural element in the room at all. But I looked at my clock and it was midnight, dead on midnight. And he said, I woke up with this complete compulsion to make this particular pattern in this particular field. He said it was like a klaxon going off in my head and I couldn't do anything to stop it. He said, there's nowhere else I'd rather be than in my bed. There's no, I do not want to be in a field thrashing upon a design. I can't assemble just a team at this time of night because it's midnight. Just leave me alone. It wouldn't stop. And he said that in the end, he had to comply, so to speak. But he said it wasn't like a joyous reaction to a calling. He said it was exactly like when your cat is pawing at your duvet for food, or if there's a barn door going in the wind. The only way to stop it is to get up and do what has to be done. So he got his tools. He had to use tent pegs to substitute the other team members, which made the process very, very laborious. He said he drove to the field, but on the way there he got bored and thought, I've driven far enough, I can't be bothered, I'll just do it here instead. Pulled up, got his kit out, went to make the first indentation, because we have another motto, which is that once the circle started, it must be finished. He went to start to do that first indentation. He said he felt nauseous, he felt sick, he felt terrible. And so he kind of acquiesced, went back to the car and drove to the correct field, at which point all of this nausea left him. So he went to the correct allocated field, and he said, as soon as he started to make this crop circle, he had this rush of energy. Now, that might be psychological, but he said it was a rush of energy. And he started to do it, and he said that the crop circle was beyond his capabilities, and there's a hell of a lot that could have gone wrong. But he said he felt as if Lady Luck had her hand on the tiller. All the things that could have gone wrong didn't. And he said he got it done. But what was interesting was that he could hear a party over a ridge, which is very common at this time of year in circle season, or at that time of year. You have people with campfires and guitars and bongos and singing and rows. It's very, very common. So he thought, well, I've got to be quite ninja here. I can't use my flashlight. I can't whistle to myself. There's a big chance that I'll be caught. Okay, so I have to be really ninja. Very, very quiet. Got the crop circle done. And he went to, the sun was coming up, and he said, I went to leave the field, but realized that the sun was coming up and I couldn't really risk walking back to the car with the kit. So I put it in some brambles, and long story short, he said, I felt I'd been like disconnected from the mains, but that could also be psychological. He says, I basically fell asleep on the spot, but I was awoken at 8 a.m. by these girls in the field. They said they were whooping, they were jubilant, they were just ecstatic. They were sort of dancing in his crop circle. And one of them ran up to him and said, look, this is incredible. Look what's happened. And she was grappling for something around her neck. And all the time, my friend was thinking, well, the crop circle's good, but it doesn't justify this reaction. It's not that good. And this girl was saying, look at this. And she was grappling with something around her neck. And it was a pendant. It was an amulet. And she says, we invocated Mother Nature for this pattern that was on her amulet. And it was precisely and exactly the pattern that my friend was invoked to do.
0: Wow.
1: I know. But he said to them, what made it even weirder was that he said to them, look, because he obviously, what I said to you before, you can't break the spell. You can't say I did it for the reasons that I've mentioned. So he said to them, did you have a party last night? Only I heard a lot of, did you have a party? And they went, no. He says, well, I was around last night and I heard bongos and guitars and chanting. They said, and she was quite affronted. And she said, when we do our incantations, we do them silently. We meditate silently, but it's done with complete intent and it's done with complete concentration. We are completely silent. And my friend said that perhaps he thought that he heard like an oral interpretation of that incantation, which sort of translated into sound, which I know sounds crazy. But what he said was, had I not heard that rave, I wouldn't have been ninja. There's a big chance I'd have been caught, and then the girls wouldn't have got their present. And he said to them, as the kicker was, he said to them, just out of interest, when did you start doing your incantation? And one of the girls says, well, at midnight, of course, because that is where Wicca is. That is when Wicca is at her most powerful. And it turned out that they were pagans. They were Wiccans. So that story to me had, you've got the interconnectivity, you've got the collective consciousness at play, but you've also got the importance of the sigil planted into the land and manifested into the land.
0: Right. That is truly remarkable. How this crop circle maker, how was the crop circle designed? Was it written down? Yeah. Did he feel?
1: No, with that one, it was pretty basic and you could have done the geometry pretty quickly. It looks far more complicated than it is. But having said that, it was, Richard, I'm not going to big it up, it was nowhere near the quality of the complex geometrical ones. No, it wasn't anywhere near,
0: but it matched the design on her pendant. That was enough.
1: And he said, what was interesting as a postscript, he said he drove straight to a friend's house, he's a crop circle maker, and he related this tale to him because he couldn't tell his normal friends, you know. And his friends said, you know, there's another kicker to this, possibly. And that is because it had to be small to actually take on the aesthetic of an amulet. That could be why it was just you, you know?
0: Right.
1: So it wasn't a complicated one, Richard. I'm not going to big it up. It was enough.
0: It is. You know,
1: it was exactly what she had round her neck.
0: Right. It is extraordinary. Now, how did he arrive at that particular location? I know you said that he was going to stop and do a crop circle at another location, and he was prevented from doing so because he was overcome by nausea. But
1: yeah.
0: How did he arrive at the specific location? How was this unseen force directing him to this location?
1: He just drove there, Richard.
0: He had no idea.
1: I did ask him that.
0: Yeah.
1: Yeah. No, yeah. He just felt compelled to go to this particular location. And he was familiar with the area. He lives in the area. So he just had this klaxon of this actual design that the girls wanted. And, but it had to be this particular field. Yeah.
0: And has it ever happened where people will all feel this pull, a number of crop circles will feel the same pull, and they all arrive at the same location wondering, how did we all come together here?
1: I had a report of that in the book, of exactly that thing happening. And similarly, I had another one in the book of a guy who had this, a gentle pulse of these, pulls at home while he was watching telly. He wasn't thinking about the paranormal. He wasn't thinking about crop circles. He was just at home chilling. And he said, I had this pulse of beckonings, like, you've got to come and do this. It wasn't a particular pattern, but it was in a particular field. And he said, I went to, I complied. I went to the field. As I walked up the track that led into the field, I could see a car coming towards me. the headlights on full beam. He said, I thought it was the farmer, so I just jumped into a hedge. And he said he got away with that, so he thought. And he said he went to this particular field, to a particular spot, and when he got there, though, he said this pulsing had stopped on the way there, but he was on the way. And he said, I went to make this crop circle, and I went to start it, and I saw a patch of flattened crop adjacent to me. And I thought, I wonder if I can meld that into my design. And he looked a bit closer, and then he went home, because it was another crop circle. It was a fresh crop circle. And he realized that what he thought was the farmer was the other team leaving.
0: Hmm. Wow. It just gets more and more bizarre. Have you ever resisted the pull? And if you have, what happened?
1: It does go. If you say no, you know, it does go. But conversely, we've had instances where we're primed, we meet at the pub, we don't get drunk, we just have a half, we plot what we're going to be doing. You can have six people in the pub and say, well, we're ready to go, and then one will go, do you know what, I'm just not feeling it tonight, and then the rest will go, I'm not feeling it either, and then they do it the following week, and then they realize that it had to be done at that time in that field.
0: I remember Paul McCartney being interviewed about a particular song that he wrote, and he would describe it as the song in writing itself. Those were the words he used, the song in writing itself. Well, when we get back, we'll talk about that, how these inspirations, these designs come to the Crop Circle Makers. Citizen D is with us. He is a former Crop Circle Maker, but he insists, even though they are made by human hands, they are not a hoax. Coast to Coast AM. Stay with us.
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10: It's 5 o'clock, straight up. This is your wake-up call for Monday, August 31st. I'm Amy King. Good morning. We're live everywhere on the iHeartRadio app. Last day of August. You know what that means. Halloween's just around the corner. And I've been itching to decorate for Halloween. I know it's August. I've been itching to decorate since we went to this Heroes and Villains party. And we dressed as the Sanderson sisters from Hocus Pocus. So I'm like, okay, cool. I'm set for my Halloween costume, which started me thinking about Halloween. And then I'm like, but it's too early to start thinking about Halloween. But I figure September, that's good, right? So that's my cutoff. So tomorrow, the Halloween decorations are coming out. Getting ahead of the game, but that's okay. Here's what's ahead on Wake Up Call. Temperatures are finally coming down, but fire weather conditions are still increased. Gusty winds today and tomorrow in the Antelope Valley and along the LA County foothills and mountains are going to increase fire danger. There's also a slight chance monsoonal moisture will bring some showers and higher humidity this week. Singer David is set to appear in court in downtown LA to be arraigned on murder and other charges. It's tied to the death of a 14-year-old girl whose body was found in the trunk of his Tesla in a tow yard in Hollywood last September. The United Arab Emirates says it has intercepted an Iranian drone over its waters in an attack that comes after the U.S. and Iran exchanged fire over the weekend for the first time in a month. Iranian officials say two people were killed and others were hurt in the U.S. attack on Larak Island in the Strait of Hormuz. Iran responded by launching missiles at U.S. sites in Jordan. Those were all intercepted. President Trump has set his sights on Venezuelan oil. ABC's Karen Travers can tell us about a new deal with the country and whether it might bring our gas prices down. So peptides are all the rage. Like, everybody's talking about them. What are they? What do they do? Should you be including them in your diet? We'll be joined by Dr. John Galati, who's going to give us the 411. That's coming up a little later on Wake Up Call. And we have an update on our efforts to have Jackie, the big bear bald eagle, officially recognized by the state of California, with time ticking down to the end of the legislative session, which is today. We're going to be joined by State Senator Tony Strickland. That's coming at 5:20. Let's get started with some of the stories coming out of the KFI 24-hour newsroom. The cleanup of the burned-out cold storage warehouse in Boyle Heights is entering its final phase, with the owner facing a new deadline and the threat of federal lawsuits. Air quality regulators say Lineage Logistics has removed the millions of pounds of rotting food that caused months of foul odors and thousands of complaints. The company now has 7 days to remove the remaining debris and sanitize part of the warehouse. Three neighborhood groups have also notified Lineage they intend to sue in federal court, accusing the company of failing to disclose all the chemicals released during the fire in June. Some survivors of the Eaton fire in Altadena are celebrating a win in the legislature after lawmakers rejected, amended, and then passed a bill this weekend they say will help hold utility companies accountable.
11: The best thing about the bill, says Joy Chen,
12: establishes a fast pay program intended to help survivors receive compensation more quickly.
11: She's a survivor of the Eaton fire and the co-founder of Every Fire Survivors Network. Her group is fighting Governor Newsom over the bill's language. One big thing she was worried about, which she says the bill now does not do,
12: does not cap any damages that survivors may recover.
11: The bill was pushed through over the weekend just before the legislative deadline. Chen says it could be stronger
12: for utility accountability and prevention of future catastrophic fires.
11: But she says that can come next. Jason Nathanson, KFI News.
10: A grocery store has been ransacked. One person was arrested early over the weekend following a street takeover in South LA. The LAPD says officers arrived at Superior Grocers on Manchester Avenue around 4:30 yesterday morning. They found several people breaking into the store. Police arrested one person. The others ran off. Three street takeovers were also reported in Downey and the Gramercy Park area of LA. More than 52,000 property tax bills in Orange County are due today. The fiscal 2026-27 bills cover taxes and assessments on business property, leased equipment, boats, and aircraft. The Treasurer Tax Collector's Office says those bills total over $302 million in revenue. Payments made after today will be subject to a 10% penalty and collection fees. Let's take a first look at your morning commute. Say good morning to Randy Fuller, who's in for Will this morning. We've got some debris on the roadway in Pasadena on the 210.
9: This is on the 210 westbound between Sierra Madre Villa and Sierra Madre. The multiple objects in lanes, roofing materials and insulation mainly. Apparently a lot of it, though, because an extensive break to clear all this from the roadway has you backed up from Michelinda there on the westbound 210. The 710 freeway southbound before the 105 had a crash blocking three lanes, setting up a stop-and-go run from Imperial Highway. Arcadia, the 210 westbound between Baldwin and Michelinda, a wooden pallet in the right lane. In Commerce, on the 5 freeway northbound before Garfield, that's a wreck on the right shoulder. And in Downey, the 5 freeway southbound connector to the southbound 605, partially blocked with that wreck. In East L.A., on the 5 freeway southbound, right before Olympic, they had a crash being worked on there that has been cleared from the roadway now. With Southern California's most accurate traffic reports, I'm Randy Fuller.
10: Thank you, Randy. Let's say good morning now to ABC's Karen Travers. Karen, President Trump has set his sights on Venezuela's oil. What's going on with that?
13: Yeah, the president announced over the weekend a deal, a joint venture, he said, with Venezuela to take control of more than 65 billion barrels of Venezuelan oil reserves. He's calling this the biggest oil deal in history, and said it was negotiated by the Secretary of State, Marco Rubio, the Defense Secretary, Pete Hegseth, with the interim president of Venezuela, Delcy Rodriguez, who she called it a historic agreement that would potentially have a significant impact on her country's revival. A U.S. official says the U.S. will have a 55% share in a joint venture with a private Venezuelan company. The interim president granted that private company a 100-year lease for oil fields totaling 65 billion barrels of proven reserves. So the president says that this is going to see a substantial decrease for gas prices for Americans because he's going to use this oil to fill strategic reserves, which are at their lowest levels in decades. But a big question, of course, I'm sure people listening, is how fast? And analysts say not quickly, not right away. This could take years to actually have any impact, if it does, on gas prices here in the U.S. The infrastructure down there in Venezuela is significantly damaged. It's declined. They have to build it back up, and that could take years and billions of dollars to improve. And crude oil there is hard to refine. So this is not a quick process. One analyst said that the gas prices could be lowered, not in 5 days, 5 weeks, or 5 months, but maybe in 5 years you could see a different landscape.
10: Okay, then Karen, you mentioned that this is for the reserves, which are depleted. Mm-hmm. So it's not for the everyday supply of oil.
13: Well, it eventually would be. That's the goal. But it's going to take a long time to get to that point because this is not like we're tapping oil right now and bringing it into the United States. This is for the actual refining of oil. But again, you have to build back up the capacity to do that. And all the experts we were talking to over the weekend said it would take several years before that happens.
10: Okay, so this is more a project for the future, not a quick fix to the mm-hmm. high oil prices now. And you mentioned that the U.S. would get a 55% share. What does that mean? Does that mm-hmm. mean revenues for the U.S., or what does that share mean? Do we know?
13: We don't have a lot of details, but what one official said it was that it would be split between equity ownership and production, but still a lot of questions about how this would work.
10: Okay. Karen Travers at the White House, appreciate it. Thank you so much for the info.
13: Mm-hmm.
10: All right, take care. Let's get back to some of the stories coming out of the KFI 24-hour newsroom. One person has been killed, about 15 others are missing following a major flash flood on the north side of the Grand Canyon in Arizona.
14: The Park Service confirming the body of a 46-year-old man was pulled from the Colorado River last night. Hours after, a monsoon storm turned a quiet creek into a raging river in minutes. The 14 still missing overnight are believed to be hikers and backpackers who were out on the trails when the flood hit.
10: ABC's Sophie Flay says Saturday's flooding also knocked out the only water pipeline serving tourists and residents in the Grand Canyon. Rescuers in Nepal are trying to reach hundreds of workers believed to be trapped in tunnels at hydropower sites buried in mud since the catastrophic flooding last week. Officials estimate at least 500 of 900 missing workers are trapped. And ABC's Britt Clennett says the numbers of people killed in the disaster continue to go up.
15: They keep climbing because crews, quite frankly, are still pulling bodies out of mud and debris that's feet deep in places. And some victims were swept so far downstream that they've turned up as far away as India.
10: The combined death toll in Nepal and China has now topped 900. New numbers, much higher than last week. More than 4,700 are still missing. Hurricane Carina has strengthened into a Category 4 storm quickly in the Pacific Ocean. Forecasters say it's not threatening land. The storm has intensified since becoming a hurricane just yesterday, fueled by warm waters far offshore. The National Hurricane Center in Miami says Carina is off the southern tip of Baja California with maximum sustained winds of 145 miles per hour and moving west. Jury deliberations resume today in the murder trial of Massachusetts mother Lindsay Clancy. She's accused of killing her three young children. Jurors started deliberations Friday after 5 weeks of testimony. Clancy has pleaded not guilty, with her defense arguing that she was suffering from severe mental illness, postpartum psychosis, at the time of the deaths. ABC's Olivia Rubin says jurors are taking another look at some key evidence.
16: They asked the judge for another look at two key pieces of evidence: some of the pill bottles at the center of the case and the knife Clancy used to try to take her own life.
10: If jurors find Clancy was not criminally responsible because of mental illness, she will not go to prison. She would instead be committed to a state psychiatric facility. Treasury Secretary Scott Bessent says the Trump administration is planning to impose sanctions on another bank this week in an effort to clamp down on transactions with Iran. Bessent is attending Group of 20 meetings in Asheville, North Carolina, where he will speak individually with his counterparts to encourage participation in the economic isolation of Iran as a way to either force them to the table or get the government to collapse. U.S. military commanders are warning Defense Secretary Pete Hegseth that prolonged operations against Iran could leave America less prepared to respond to threats in other areas of the world. The Washington Post reports military leaders say the Iran war has stretched ships, aircraft, and weapons after 6 months of fighting. The Navy's top admiral reportedly warned Hegseth in a classified Pentagon assessment that the service cannot sustain its current level of support indefinitely. The Pentagon has declined to discuss the document. SoCal-based MapQuest has taken a stand against President Trump's executive order to rename Lake Ontario to Lake America.
17: MapQuest has defiantly posted on Facebook, "We're not changing it," along with a picture of Lake Ontario. The post pulled in more than 530,000 likes compared to July posts that averaged about 2 likes. MapQuest was acquired by System One, a Marina Del Rey-based advertising platform, in 2019. Google Maps, on the other hand, has already made a change directing users to Lake America. Apple Maps has not made a change as of yet. Eileen Gonzalez, KFI News.
10: Ontario's premier, Doug Ford, has put up a billboard reading, "Lake Ontario, now and always." That in response to President Trump renaming it Lake America. Ford unveiled the sign over the weekend near Grimsby, Ontario, wearing a Team Canada soccer jersey. Manitoba Premier Wab Kanew compared Trump to an aging rock band trying to revive an old hit. Canadian historian Robert Bothwell criticized the move, arguing that Trump's broader aim is to subordinate Canada. Yeah, he wants to make it the 51st state, right? I still think that it's crazy when he talks like that. When we come back, we have an update on our efforts to have Jackie, the big bear bald eagle, officially recognized by the state of California, with time ticking down to the end of the legislative session. We'll be joined next by State Senator Tony Strickland. From your Toyota dealer's traffic center, we make it easy. We've got a crash in Linwood on the 710.
9: For the 105. This crash has the three right lanes blocked, multiple vehicles involved, most on the right shoulder, but still some lanes trying to clear. And things are stopped from Firestone Boulevard there on the southbound 710. In Yorba Linda, the 91 freeway westbound at Gypsum Canyon is a crash in the right lane, slowing you from the 71. And in West LA, the 405 northbound past Sunset, a dump truck fire. blocking the right lane. With Southern California's most accurate traffic reports, I'm Randy Fuller.
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0: It's 5:20 on your wake-up call this Monday morning, last day of August. Finally getting a little cool down. Felt a little cooler yesterday. It's been so hot. Still kind of a little bit muggy because we have a chance of some monsoonal moisture. So get ready to sweat, even though the temperatures are cooler. Here's what we're following in the KFI 24-hour newsroom. At least 15 people are missing after flash floods swept through a remote section of the Grand Canyon. The water rushed through an area near an historic lodge at the canyon's base. The National Park Service is looking for information from anyone who may have been hiking or backpacking along Bright Angel Creek or planning to stay at Phantom Ranch or the Bright Angel Campground. At least one person has been killed. A supermarket's been ransacked when looters broke in after a street takeover in South L.A. Police say nearly two dozen people stormed the Superior Grocers after someone smashed out the front window early yesterday morning. This followed a street takeover involving about 50 cars at the intersection of Manchester Avenue and San Pedro Street. One person was arrested. Aaron Donald is back. The 35-year-old defensive tackle who led the L.A. Rams to a Super Bowl title in 2022 is coming out of retirement. Donald was one of the most dominating defensive linemen in NFL history during his career with the Rams. He'll be joining newly acquired and reigning Defensive Player of the Year, Myles Garrett, to give the Rams a potentially devastating pair of pass rushers. At 6:05, it's Handle on the News, but no Handle this morning. We have our very own Neil Saavedra sitting in. We've got Iranian rockets firing at Jordan, the U.S. firing at Iran, first fighting in about a month. We'll give you the latest on that. Let's say good morning now to State Senator Ted Strickland. So, Senator Strickland, while we continue to mourn the passing of Jackie, who gave us kind of a front row seat into the lives of bald eagles in the wild through the Friends of Big Bear Valley Bald Eagle Cam, we're super excited to be talking to you to share the news today of how the state of California is recognizing Jackie and how she literally touched millions of lives. So please tell us what happened on the floor of the California Senate.
1: Well, it was overwhelmingly supported by both Democrats and Republicans. So it went on what we call consent, meaning that there was no floor debate because everybody was for it. That's one of the great things about this resolution. It celebrates something that brings people together at a time when there's plenty of issues dividing us. Jackie represents something that almost everyone can appreciate and get behind. So I was very moved by the kind of bipartisan support we had for the Senate bill, Senate Resolution 140.
0: Okay, so you talked about consent. So we're doing a little education right now. What does that mean and how does that work?
1: Yeah, if both parties agree that, you know, this is a bill that all the Democrats and Republicans support, then it would get unanimous support. Then it goes on what we call consent, meaning at the end of session, you know, there's a few issues out there that, you know, have the Republican and Democrats all in, you know, unified on an issue. And so this resolution went on what we call consent, that everybody voted for it. And when that happens, there's no big floor debate or anything like that. They just say, okay, this is something that everybody is already behind, and that's how you move the process forward.
0: Cool. I love it that we're getting an education into how things get done in Sacramento. So what do you hope SR 140 will mean for California and for Big Bear and for people all over the state who just love wildlife?
1: Well, again, it just goes to show you that, you know, Jackie connected and she created a connection between wildlife and people. She touched so many hearts around the world. People followed Jackie and Shadow. Her life became a story that people followed, cared about, and felt connected to. That's why we introduced this resolution. And this resolution now gives Jackie a story that's official place in California history and in the Senate and Assembly record. And so I was honored to bring this forward. And again, it's very few issues these days with the kind of environment we have out there that bring people together, and Jackie definitely did that.
0: Yeah. Okay, so California today is next step, you know, Washington, D.C. or something?
1: I haven't even talked to my congressional friends, but, you know, they should. I mean, again, the bald eagle and Jackie is the

0: representative of our America. It's freedom, strength, resilience, and the American spirit. So I should probably reach out to some of my congressional colleagues. I'm just glad that we got this done in a short amount of time, from Jackie's passing to getting this through by the August 31st deadline was not easy, but we got it done. And I want to thank my colleagues for getting behind this, my bill, my resolution to get this done.
1: And thank you, Senator, for taking the reins on this and making it happen so fast so that all of us can honor our Jackie, the beautiful, majestic bald eagle.
0: Thank you. I really appreciate it. And I hope you have a wonderful day. And thanks again for having me, as always.
1: I love it. Our Jackie, she already has a place in our hearts. Now she has a permanent place in California history. So we will celebrate Jackie this Friday, September 4th. It's the brand new California Wildlife Day in remembrance of Bald Eagle Jackie. Kind of cool, right? I love it when, you know, people can come together just to do something good. No politics, no nothing, just to do something good. Singer David is due back in court to be arraigned on charges that he murdered a 14-year-old girl.
2: Last month, a judge in Los Angeles ruled there's enough evidence for a trial. Prosecutors believe the 21-year-old killed Celeste Rivas Hernandez because she threatened to expose their sexual relationship. Investigators accuse him of cutting up her body and leaving it in his Tesla, where it was discovered after the car was towed. The defendant, David Anthony Burke, is pleading not guilty. Mark Mayfield, KFI News.
1: People in Simi Valley are now complaining about the stink of rotting food from the warehouse fire in Boyle Heights. How does that happen? Well, truckloads of the stuff have been dumped at a nearby landfill. People in Simi Valley's Big Sky neighborhood say the foul odor has lingered for weeks. Some have also reported more flies in the area. The residents have filed complaints with the Ventura County Air Pollution Control District, which has led to a notice of violation requiring the landfill to address the problem. The Trump administration is reportedly considering a land deal involving Yosemite National Park that could give a private developer direct access to the park. ABC's Olivia Rubin says a private developer is looking to build a road for direct access into one of California's and America's most popular national parks.
3: That developer already owns land near the border of the park where they reportedly want to build upscale private homes. In exchange, they would buy land elsewhere in California and give that to the government.
1: The proposal has not been approved, and any land exchange would require federal review. The area around Big Sur is still getting burned.
4: The Plaskett Fire doubled in size over the weekend to just over 15,000 acres. Just down the road, the Timber Fire remained at over 20,000 acres and is now over 20% surrounded. Evacuation orders and warnings remain in place in the area, and an 11-mile stretch of Highway 1 in the area remains closed. Firefighters hope forecasters are correct who say the marine layer will be coming in heavy and cooler temps should hit Monterey County this week. Jason Campadonia, KFI News.
1: Health officials have confirmed the first case of West Nile virus in the city of Arcadia this year. Earlier this month, the LA County Department of Public Health confirmed the county's first West Nile virus death of the year during elevated virus activity across California. Canada is recruiting dozens of top researchers from American universities as the Trump administration cuts funding and increases pressure on higher education. Canadian universities have hired 48 researchers from U.S. institutions, including Harvard, Yale, and MIT. Canada is spending more than $350 million U.S. dollars on the effort, targeting fields like artificial intelligence and climate research. Some of the research tell the New York Times their concerns about funding and academic freedom helped drive their decision to leave the U.S. Tim Cook is stepping down this week as the CEO of Apple.
5: He'll transition to the role of executive chairman on Tuesday. John Ternus will take over as Apple's new CEO, with plans to make sweeping changes to the management team. Ternus previously oversaw Apple's design and hardware engineering. Cook has served as the head of Apple since 2011 when he took over for Steve Jobs. He's called being CEO of Apple the greatest privilege of his life. Tammy Trujillo, KFI News.
1: Still to come on Wake Up Call, what is it about peptides? It's kind of all the rage. People are talking about it. I'm taking them right now. But do we know what they are? What are they good for? What are the risks? We're going to find out coming up a little bit later on Wake Up Call with Dr. Joe Galata. He's got the answers for us. Southland weather from KFI, mostly sunny, cooler, highs around 80 at the beaches, mid to upper 80s for metro LA and inland OC, 80s to mid 90s for the valleys and IE, 80s with gusty winds and in the Antelope Valley. Overnight lows in the 60s and then a couple degrees cooler tomorrow through Thursday. It's 70 in Garden Grove, 70 in Costa Mesa. And we've got, Randy, are we still going to the crash in Linwood?
6: We are. As a matter of fact, the 710 freeway southbound before the 105. That's where the three right lanes are blocked with a multiple vehicle crash. It's got traffic stop and go from Imperial Highway. In Downey on the 5 freeway southbound, the connector to the southbound 605 partially blocked with a crash. They had reported, the CHP had reported that initially as northbound, but it is southbound on the 5. Blocking lanes in Corona, the 91 freeway westbound at the 71. That's slowing things down from Auto Center Drive, Service Club Drive. With Southern California's most accurate traffic reports, I'm Randy Fuller.
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0: 8:34 on your wake-up call this Monday morning. Good morning. I'm Amy King. Thanks so much for starting your workday and your week with us. We appreciate it. Here's what we're following in the KFI 24-hour newsroom. Two people have been arrested in connection with three 7-Eleven robberies that happened in pretty rapid succession. Police say the robberies happened between 10:40 and 11:40 last night at the 7-Elevens in Temple City, Alhambra, and Rosemead. After police spotted the two guys, there was a short pursuit to Los Angeles. Police say the two guys wearing masks simulated having a weapon and took cash before they took off in a silver SUV. Iran has launched retaliatory strikes at U.S. forces after the U.S. military struck Iranian rocket launchers. Missiles fired by Iran into Jordan were intercepted. No reported impacts. U.S. Central Command says the U.S. strike followed Iranian efforts to lay more mines in the Strait of Hormuz that the U.S. had recently cleared. NASA has successfully launched the Nancy Grace Roman Telescope from Cape Canaveral. The space satellite, that is even more powerful than the Hubble Space Telescope, lifted off on a SpaceX Falcon Heavy rocket early yesterday morning. The next generation telescope will orbit about 1 million miles away from Earth and will give scientists a view never seen of space. Your official home for Dodger baseball is AM 570 LA Sports. The boys in blue have a day off today, and tomorrow night your back-to-back world champion Dodgers take on the Cardinals. First pitch goes out at 7. Labor Day is almost here. 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And what's better with baseball than hot dogs? I mean, come on. Here's what's coming out of the KFI 24-hour newsroom. President Trump says he'll fill the strategic national reserves with Venezuelan oil. The president also called it a gift from Venezuela to the people of the U.S. It comes after Trump announced that the U.S. had secured majority U.S. control of more than 65 billion barrels of proven oil reserves in Venezuela at no cost to the American taxpayer. ABC's Stephen Portnoy says the interim Venezuelan president, Delcy Rodriguez, is praising the deal, saying the benefits for her country are impossible to overlook.
1: But also, she's probably cognizant of the concern in Venezuela that the U.S. is coming in and basically taking the oil, and perhaps mindful of the potential for a new wave of anger in her country over American imperialism.
0: Rodriguez says Venezuela will retain ownership and sovereignty under the new joint venture. Senator Ted Cruz is praising the oil deal. The Texas Republican told NBC's Meet the Press it could be good for the U.S.
2: The oil deal as announced sounds like it could have a very positive impact on the United States, on the United States economy, on American jobs, and a very positive impact on gas prices over the long term.
0: Cruz also called for free and fair elections to be held in Venezuela no later than midway next year. An intersection in Leimert Park has been dedicated as Ben Caldwell Square. The renaming honors the independent filmmaker and educator who has spent over 4 decades as a fixture of Leimert Park arts and culture scene. Caldwell founded the Chaos Network, a community arts center, in 1984 in Leimert Park, where he has mentored Black artists, creatives, and technologists. Everything was coming up daisies in Orange County.
3: The first ever Daisy Chain Fields Festival over the weekend was a huge success. Festival creator and headliner Olivia Rodrigo performed at the Great Park in Irvine with special guests including Stevie Nicks. Raised over $20 million for women's health charities, but there were some issues.
4: Olivia Rodrigo was great. Everyone was great. I want to leave now.
3: Actor Katie Molinaro, one of the many posting on social media about long lines to leave. It took hours for some to get out of the parking lot.
4: I want to leave this festival now. I would like to leave. No.
3: The sold-out festival drew 45,000 fans. Jason Athenson, KFI News.
0: Looked very cool. Stevie Nicks there. And I heard that it was incredibly hot. So sitting in your car for a few hours, probably not a whole lot of fun. Time to get in your business now with Bloomberg's Matt Piper. Good morning, Matt.
5: Hey, good morning. I love Stevie Nicks. I know we're not talking about Stevie Nicks anymore, but I just do.
0: We can always talk about Stevie Nicks. I love that. Okay. I just think that song is one of the best songs ever.
5: Really, it really is.
0: One of the not best things ever is that cash-strapped colleges are draining their endowments. How come?
5: Yeah. So, Amy, so some of these schools are draining their endowments just to stay alive. So nearly 200 private colleges are borrowing from restricted endowment funds in 2025. That happened all last year. Colleges face financial pressure due to declining enrollments and shrinking income, with smaller institutions being hit the hardest as they fight over a dwindling pool of potential students. Faced with multi-million dollar deficits, this one school in Ohio, Hiram College, borrowed $47 million from its fund just to stay afloat.
0: Hmm. Well, I'm thinking that maybe they need to rethink this stuff. Like they just can't keep spending the way they had. If you said there's declining enrollments and other cuts in fundings and stuff, I mean, you got to plan for it when these things happen.
5: Yeah. There's that. There's the fact that it's just so expensive to go to college for everyone. It's a lot.
0: Yeah, crazy. So LIV Golf, which was supposed to be the next big thing and drew a lot of PGA golfers, is about to go belly up.
5: Yeah, it's pretty much already there. It could file for bankruptcy protection as early as next week. The Financial Times says the league in recent days has sent settlement offers to the current LIV players who are owed millions in guaranteed payouts past this year, with those initial offers at just a few cents on the dollar. So imagine being told that you're going to, you know, get $5 million and now they're getting like $100,000 or so. I mean, that's what they're going through right now, which is still a lot of money, but, you know, still. This all comes after the Saudis said they are ending their financial backing following this season. So, yeah, LIV has been in the news a lot, and bankruptcy could come now next week.
0: Well, and the other thing that I heard, I don't know, I'm guessing that you heard it, is that the PGA is not welcoming those guys back.
5: Oh, gosh, no. I mean, they signed on these signing bonuses, I don't know what that was, 2022 or 2021, and left a lot of the big PGA tours to get millions and millions of dollars. And now it's like, well, hey, you went there, you're not coming back.
0: Yeah. Okay. So what happened with Google Maps and President Trump?
5: Well, we all know that Lake Ontario was renamed, air quotes, Lake America just last week by President Trump. That happened on Thursday. Now, Google has caved to Trump, putting Lake America's name change for Lake Ontario, relabeling the body of water in the U.S. on Google Maps. Now, Google says the Canadians will see Lake Ontario on their side, and those outside U.S. and Canada will see both names. Thus far, Apple has not followed suit on its map function.
0: Okay, and we know that MapQuest is saying that they're not doing it either.
5: Oh my gosh, I haven't opened MapQuest since 2004, but okay, good to know. I think I was back in college when I used MapQuest.
0: You were on your MySpace account at the time, right?
5: Yeah, top nine, of course, yeah.
0: Okay, music publishers are suing Anthropic. Why?
5: Yeah, so Sony Music and Warner have just sued Anthropic. Now, the publishers accuse it of blatant theft by using thousands of copyrighted works to train its AI model, Claude. The suit is opening salvo in what is now likely to be a years-long fight over music, AI, and how intellectual property is protected in this new era of technology. Anthropic, by the way, was ordered to pay $1.5 billion with a B dollars in a different copyright case just last month. So this is probably the first of many.
0: Yeah, I did. Yeah, think about that. They just go out and they listen and learn and get it
5: steal, maybe, quote unquote. Yeah, that's what they're accusing it of.
0: All right, getting in your business. We do it each weekday morning. This morning we got to talk to Bloomberg's Matt Piper. Thank you, Matt.
5: Sure, thank you. I'm going to go back to MapQuest now and get my way home.
0: All right, when we come back, peptides, all the rage. What are they? What do they do? Should you be including them in your diet? We're going to be joined by Dr. John Galati. He'll give us the 411. That's coming up next. From your Toyota Dealers Traffic Center, we make it easy. We've got a crash in Corona on the 91.
6: At the 71, that's where a crash is currently blocking all lanes. There's two motorcycles involved here. Both riders are down, and it's stop and go from Main Street behind this problem. In South Los Angeles, the 110 freeway northbound before Adams, you got a stall. It was cleared from the middle lane. It left things a bit heavy from Florence, though a food truck was broken down there. And in Linwood, the 710 southbound before the 105, that wreck is cleared from the three right lanes. So that's good news for that part of the drive. With Southern California's most accurate traffic reports, I'm Randy Fuller.
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0: On the next Bill Handel show, can the president actually change the name of Lake Ontario to Lake Trump? Lake America.
1: We're going to be changing the name of Lake Ontario, effective immediately, to Lake America.
0: And that's coming up today after 7 o'clock on the next Bill Handel show.

0: your wake up call this Monday morning. Good morning. I'm Amy King. A little earlier on wake up call, we shared the news that the state legislature had passed SR 140. It is a resolution that officially makes September 4th California Wildlife Day in remembrance of Jackie the Bald Eagle. So we're very excited that we were able to work with Senator Tony Strickland. I think I called him Ted Strickland earlier. Sorry about that, Senator. And get this pushed through in kind of rapid fire and get it done very quickly. Now, we did get a hit on the talk back about this.
1: Good morning. I don't want to seem like a bah humbugger, but they took all that effort and all that time to honor this bald eagle, but they can't lower gas prices. They can't help the American people as fast as they did to honor this bald eagle. Just goes to show you where our priorities.
0: No, I gotcha. I understand that. And we kind of thought about that, too, because there's so many serious things happening that are, you know, really affect our everyday lives. This was an easy one. And when we talked to Senator Strickland about it, like, there was basically no opposition for it. It got a reading on the floor. So it took a little bit of time. It took some effort by Senator Strickland to really push it through. But it doesn't do anything. It doesn't cost anything. And it's something to honor an eagle that, you know, affected millions of lives and is a symbol of resilience and protection and nurturing and so many things that Jackie and Shadow provided to us. I think it was a rare moment of feel good in a lot of feeling bad about a lot of things. So I get you. I appreciate that. But so we are very excited that we got to work with Senator Strickland to get the SR 140 passed. And again, we'll be celebrating it this Friday because September 4th is Jackie Day in California. Here's what we're following in the KFI 24-hour newsroom. State lawmakers, speaking of state lawmakers being busy, have sided with wildfire survivors. They rejected a bill that would have limited the funds people could recover from utility companies whose equipment starts wildfires. Legislators then amended the bill over the weekend so it doesn't cap damages, and they passed it. It also doesn't limit local governments and private businesses from recovering losses from utilities that spark fires. A woman from Marina Del Rey who worked on a signature collector for ballot initiatives for more than 20 years is expected to be sentenced today for paying homeless people in Skid Row between $2 and $3 to register to vote. Brenda Armstrong pleaded guilty to a federal charge of paying another person to register to vote. That happened back in June. She's facing up to 5 years in prison. Spider-Man, Brand New Day, Unstoppable. For the fifth straight week, it's tops at the box office. It took in another $22 million over the weekend, beating out Coyote versus Acme, which opened with $15 million in ticket sales. I still want to see that one. The Odyssey came in third with a little more than $14 million at the box office. I still haven't seen that one. I'm not convinced that I'm going to because it's 3 hours. And Will saw it, and he said it was good, but he said, you got to see it in theaters. I don't know if I'm willing to invest that much time. Okay, let's say good morning now to Dr. John Galati. Dr. Galati, thank you so much for coming on with us this morning. We wanted to talk to you about peptides because everybody's talking about them. They're all the rage. But do we really even know what they are? So we thought we'd get an expert on and tell us what are peptides and why are people going so crazy for them?
2: Well, Amy, thanks. It's really a very hot topic in healthcare. And so peptides are simply groups of amino acids that are linked together that make a peptide. And when the peptides are much bigger, they become a protein. So it is peptides throughout the body are messengers. They signal different parts of the body to do different things, make certain hormones, create more blood vessels, heal certain tissue. And so I think that the major craze here is that one of the major benefits that those that are involved in the peptide industry, the peptide business, is that it is going to increase longevity. It is going to increase vitality. It is going to increase the speed at which we heal. So if you have a bad knee, a bad back, a bad shoulder, you have a muscle strain of some kind, taking a peptide is going to be a shortcut to get you back feeling at that, you know, higher level, so that you could still perform and not feel bad and maintain this, you know, sense of vitality, that you're not a 45 or 50 year old person that's crippled with, you know, sore muscles and can't exercise. The only issue is, or the biggest issue is, that none of these peptides are FDA approved, the ones that we're specifically talking about. And that I would say there is a knowledge gap. There is some promising basic science research, but for the majority of them, there's really no proven human results that we can look back on. We're not quite sure on the proper dosing. We're not quite sure of the sourcing or the purity of these compounds. And so there's sort of a black box where people are willing to take these products and really not know if it's pure, where the compounds came from, and if it's going to help you.
0: Well, that's what I was going to ask you, Dr. Galati, and I called you John Galati earlier. I know it's Joe.
2: Yes.
0: Sorry about that. So I was going to ask you then, how do we find a reputable brand? Because I am currently taking a protein peptide something or other powder that I put in my coffee, and I got it because my mom just had knee surgery, and we're like, oh, you need to boost mm-hmm. those protein peptide levels to get right. everything going again. And she's doing great, by the way.
2: Right.
0: But, like, where do you know to buy? I mean, we got ours at, I guess, the equivalent of Ralph's up in Oregon at Fred Meyer. And then you right. can get it right. on Amazon. Yeah. But how do you know if it's a good product or not?
2: Yeah. And even when you look at the, you know, various amino acid supplements, you know, the powder, collagen mixtures, you really do not know the powder. The can or the bottle or the jar may say so many milligrams of different proteins. There is absolutely no proof of what it says you're getting is what you're going to get. That really goes without saying with any of these unregulated dietary supplements and the like. So all of the claims really are anecdotal. And I would say for me, as a researcher myself, as a clinician, we have clinical curiosity. We are not totally against peptides as they are rolling out. It's just that we need to see the research. And so, again, we have such a desire, such a drive to feel good. You know, the baby boomers are getting older. The generation behind us is getting older. And as we're living longer, we're having more problems with our balance, our exercise capacity, and we more than anything else want to continue to feel well. And so we are going to turn a blind eye, possibly to the safety, possibly to the results, possibly to the efficacy. Does this stuff really work? And we will sort of turn that blind eye and take an injection. Now, you know, the thing is, the research is being done in animals like rats and mice, but is a rotator cuff injury in a rat the same thing as a rotator cuff injury in a 50-year-old Hispanic woman? Mm-hmm. You know, I don't know. Nobody could really tell you. So taking that research from a rat and saying, hey, man, it works in a rat, it's got to work in me, mm-hmm. That's just too big of a leap of faith. And I think, again, I don't want to leave the audience today with I am totally against this. I think we have to get back to the basics to say, we have to be smart consumers. If you are going to pursue the peptide, participation here, are you getting it online from an untrained medical practitioner, or are you going to a board-certified medical doctor, somebody that's in the sports medicine field, somebody that's going to monitor your response, not only for are you getting better, but are you having any side effects that could then be taken care of early?
0: Okay, good advice, and
2: a lot to handle there, Amy.
0: Yep, a lot to handle. Dr. Joe Galati, appreciate your time, and it sounds like with so many other things, you know, you just got to do your research, talk to your doctor, find out what works for you, and be careful because they might be selling you a whole lot of hooey.
2: Absolutely. I would say proceed with the yellow light flashing. Just be careful.
0: All right. Dr. Joe Galati, thank you so much for your time and information today. Appreciate it.
2: Absolutely. Thank you, Amy.
0: All right. And just like that, our time on Wake Up Call is done for the day. How did that happen? You know what that means? It means that this whole week, this work day, this Monday that everybody doesn't look forward to is going to go by really fast and it's going to be great. Yeah, that's it. We'll talk to you again first thing tomorrow morning. Handle on the News is next without Handle. Just Neil Saavedra in today. This is KFI and KOST HD2 Los Angeles, Orange County. Southland weather from KFI, mostly sunny. Highs in the mid to upper 70s at the beaches, mid to upper 80s for Metro LA and Inland OC, upper 80s to mid 90s for the valleys and Inland Empire, 80s with gusty winds in the Antelope Valley. Cool in a couple degrees tomorrow with highs in the low to mid 80s for the metro areas, low 90s for the valleys and IE, 80s in the high desert. It's 70 in Orange, 69 Manhattan Beach, 70 in Cerritos, 69 in Laguna Woods. Live from the KFI 24-hour newsroom for producer Ann and technical producer Kono, along with Randy Filler, Fuller, who's filling in for Will, I'm Amy King. This has been your wake-up call. 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Let's check in with Randy Fuller, not Filler.
3: Fuller filling. It's the 5 freeway southbound before Jeffrey Road. Crash in the carpool lane. And it's multiple vehicles involved there. Stop and go from Culver Drive because of it. In Corona, a couple of issues here. The 91 freeway westbound at the 71. It's a wreck in the center divider slowing you from Main Street. And then another crash, it appears, in the backup sort of for that, right before the 71. In East L.A., on the 5 freeway northbound before Dittman, at a wreck blocking the left lane. Two-vehicle crash. Stop and go from the 7. And in Sepulveda Pass on the 405 northbound, or make it southbound, 405 before Getty Center Drive. There's something in the two right lanes, an object of some sort. A lot of people are getting flats there, several people. In Valencia on the 126 westbound past the 5, broken down big rig. With Southern California's most accurate traffic reports, I'm Randy Fuller.
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12: 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Ladies and gentlemen, here's not Bill Handel.
13: Ah, my favorite. I love not Bill Handel. 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Neil Saavedra and the morning crew here. Bill is out. Hold on 1 second.
14: Because what? Yes, he does.
13: He doesn't have internet? Why didn't he drive in? No, I mean, he knew yesterday. Why didn't he drive in last night? Like early in the afternoon or something, just get a place. Huh. He's always so upset about Trump naming things, and here we have a show with his name, and he doesn't even show up for it. Oh, well. He's a lazy bastard. But Neil Saavedra and the morning crew are here. We've got Ann, of course. Good morning, Ann.
10: Good morning,
13: it's nice
10: Neil.
13: To see you. I don't know what it is.
10: I love having you here.
13: Every time I see you, you look happy.
10: Yeah, you're right. Yeah, that's true. Well, you know.
13: And Tiny, by the way, I gave Anne a hug this morning and hugged myself as well.
0: How do you do that?
10: We're skinny.
13: Yeah, we're so thin.
0: Oh, I get it.
10: How cute are we?
13: Oh, my gosh. What are we, like 112 together?
10: I know, barely.
13: Burly.
10: With wet hair.
13: With wet hair and bricks for shoes. Speaking of slim and svelte, Amy, how are you?
0: I'm great, except I think all the weight you guys are losing, I'm gaining.
13: You are not gaining weight. The funniest thing, if you've ever seen Amy K. King's high school graduation picture, it looks like it was taken yesterday.
11: Oh, really?
13: Have you not seen that? It's hilarious. It's hilarious.
11: What happened?
13: I
10: want to see it.
13: Yeah, it is hilarious. The vampirist herself. And of course, my buddy old pal from the IE, One Love. Kona, what's shaking?
15: What's up, Neil?
13: How you doing, buddy?
15: You look skinny.
13: Say marvelous. You look marvelous.
15: But you are. I can't play fat songs anymore, I don't think.
13: I'm still a big guy. I'm 210 pounds right
15: what
13: now.
15: What were you?
13: I think I was 255 when I went in for surgery. Before, when I went into surgery for my kidney, I must have been 260, almost 270.
15: Yeah, you look skinny. You look different, like a different guy.
10: Doesn't he? I was saying that last week, and yeah. I'm like, I'm looking at your face, and you look different.
0: Well, that's because he has a regular colored beard. It's not orange.
13: Yeah, I don't
0: or
13: have
0: purple
13: a blue beard.
10: But now, and you're skinnier this week than you were last week.
13: I probably lost some weight.
10: Yeah, no, definitely.
0: How long do you keep losing weight?
13: I think you can keep losing weight up to 12 to 18 months, but it slows down. I mean, the first couple months, it's a pound a day, easy, pound and a half a day, and you're going, what the hell? For those that don't know, I had bariatric sleeve surgery, not the Roux-en-Y, which Handel had 25 years ago. That's the Cadillac. That's when they not only, they shrink all the size of the streets, they tie them in a knot. It's like your stomach gets smaller, and then they actually bypass. I did not get that. I still could if I needed it, but I'm real happy with the way this is going. Cedar Sinai did great. My goal is to get under 2. My old fighting weight back in the martial arts days was 180.
0: Yeah.
13: So that would be pretty small for me now, and I would look a little bit like Nancy Reagan with the, you know, you get the big head and the small body. I'm sorry, but I've got a big fat head, and that's hard to get down. But yes, my goatee is normal. This would be my normal color if I were not gray. Shall we get to anybody got any news? You want to talk about Eagles anymore? You want to go into a fifth hour of Eagles, Amy?
0: No, we're good. We have September 4th as California Wildlife Day in remembrance of Big Bear Bald Eagle Jackie. It's official, passed in the state legislature.
13: And Shadow got rid of the tart that was all up in his
0: She's business. Not a tart, and her name is Katie, and she's still hanging around the nest.
13: I could have sworn it was Lindsay. Go ahead. I kid. He's not here.
0: She is much younger. She is much younger. Yeah. Shadow's like 12, and Katie's like 4.5. So she's just getting to the point where she might be looking for a husband.
15: Didn't she kill Jackie?
0: No. You know what? She did not. She, first of all, Jackie was very sick before she got in the fight with
15: Eagles. Saw the video.
0: That wasn't Eagles murdered. That was not Katie.
13: But were those
0: Eagles? It was a different eagle.
13: Were those Eagles their spawn?
0: No. They're not her kids.
13: Okay, so she gets jumped, and then and you say it's not one of the ones that jumped her, but maybe, you know, we can honestly say, I don't know how many eagles run in what circles, but there might have been her friends.
0: They might have been.
13: She says, I want an in with that shadow.
0: Mm-hmm. Well, Katie.
13: She loves fame.
0: Again, Katie got it.
13: I don't know. It just sounds similar. There's, so.
0: Yes.
13: She wants to move in, right? And she's like, oh, I would do this with the twigs. I would move them over here.
0: She totally is. She's coming in and picking around in the nest. And Shadow's looking at her like, excuse me, ma'am.
16: Yeah, because she wanted to change everything. Oh, it'd be so great. My friends could come over. Why don't we put a pool here? We'll all jump in naked. It'll be great.
13: And he's like, no. And I was on with Conway on Friday, and I told him, because he was talking about this, and I said, I'm gonna give you a little Spanish lesson of why Shadow is booting her out. A little Spanish lesson. Yes. Amy, do you know how to say wife in Spanish?
0: I do not.
13: Esposa.
0: Esposa.
13: Do you know how to say handcuffs in Spanish?
0: I do not.
13: Esposas.
0: Is that actually true?
13: That is actually true. So.
0: That's funny. How do you say ball and chain?
13: You say esposa.
0: Ah.
13: So it's. I'm just saying that he's like, man, I just got out of something. We've been doing a reality show for years without our consent.
0: And without compensation.
13: Yeah. So I think he just wants a normal life. And she comes in with a, you know, Pottery Barn catalog. And she's like, this is so darling. And fall is coming. And I want to get ready for Halloween. And she's like, you know, P.S. lattes and all this stuff. And he's like, I just, listen, man, I'm 12. I'm not 6 anymore. I just want some me time. All right. Shall we get into some Handle on the News?
0: Oh, let's.
13: Let's get into some Handle on the News with me, Neil Savrager. Hello. And Amy K. King. Yes, that's her full name.
0: Hello.
13: Lead story. What a freaking story. Now, I know that we've been watching horrific videos of what's going on in Nepal. A beautiful part of the world, by the way. Nepal, I loved, my wife and I went to Nepal and it was gorgeous. But now here, right here at home, not far from us, actually, the National Park Service has recovered the body of a 46-year-old man after a significant flash flood in the Grand Canyon on Saturday. So this came down, and I'm still attached to all of our news stuff here. From when I was in management, where you get all this stuff, you know, fed to you, like our producers and everything, and was just blown away at the thought of this. And it's not the first time I've heard of something like this, but it seemed to come out of the blue. Although the man's identity has not been released, you're looking at searching for another 15 people or so, even asking the public, saying, did you know anybody that was camping, hiking, or any of this, because that's what they're going to be looking for. And have you guys been to the Grand Canyon?
0: Not recently.
13: But it's insane. It is hard to comprehend it not being a painting. Like when you go, you're like, this looks like a painting. And excuse me, there is a bizarre desire to jump off. Did you have that? It's really weird. There's this desire to fly in there or something. Maybe it's just me. A very impactful thing when you see Mother Nature so grandiose right in front of your face, but it's a hole. I don't know. So they are coming out saying, if you know any hikers or backpackers that were in bright angle, is that Angel?
0: Bright Angel Camp,
13: sorry.
0: I believe.
13: I'm looking at that. That doesn't look right. Bright Angel Creek Corridor on August 29th, or if you had campground reservations in that area, to let them know. Sad. We'll be talking about that a little bit later.
0: So much for the pause. U.S. forces have hit Iranian rocket launchers on the Strait of Hormuz. Forces with the Revolutionary Guard were observed preparing to launch rockets with sea mines into the strait. That's according to CENTCOM spokesperson Tim Hawkins. A short time later, explosions were heard near Larak Island on the strait. They're calling it limited precise action against the Iranians trying to relay mines, which the U.S. just finished clearing out of the strait in the international shipping routes. Of course, Iran is calling an act of aggression, said they would respond. They did respond by firing off some missiles and drones at Jordan. Those were all intercepted.
16: And so it goes. Interesting article we'll be getting into, I think in the second hour, or the third hour rather, today, is a story by someone who was in George W.'s administration, in Obama's administration, in Trump's, and in Biden's, that has an interesting perspective on the war as it stands with Iran. We'll talk about that a little bit later. So, Nepal on high alert. Fresh flooding coming after river levels rise. Death toll is past 900. So, residents there, and it is like a movie. I know Handel was talking about this, and Amy was the other day. When you see that mud wall come over, and you know, no one survived that. There's just no way. I mean, it was this mud wall and washed away people, and you gasped the same way you would if it was a Hollywood movie. You have to say that because not all movies are Hollywood anymore. Less and less. All right. What's that sound? Kono? What's that noise?
15: Got a break.
16: Go to break? Let's get the latest news now with Amy King in the KFI 24-hour newsroom.
0: Here is the latest. At least one person has been killed and more than a dozen others are missing following flash flooding in the Grand Canyon. West Nile virus has cropped up in another California city, this one in Southern California. And the 35-year-old defensive tackle who led the LA Rams to a Super Bowl title in 2022 has come out of retirement. Those stories and more coming up at the bottom of the hour. From the Odoo.com Weather Center, Odoo, the only business software you need. Mostly sunny, highs in the upper 70s at the coast, 80s to mid-90s inland. 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From your Toyota Dealers Traffic Center, we make it easy. There's a crash in Rialto on the 210.
3: The westbound right before Pepper Avenue, it's in the middle lanes. Traffic is slow from State Street, University Parkway. Hit-and-run crash, it appears. There was another problem, too, on the westbound 210 at the 15. That solo crash has been cleared from lanes. In Corona, still dealing with a problem on the 91 westbound at the 71. That's a crash in the center divider now. A couple of motorcycles, though, and traffic is stop and go from Magnolia. It's probably adding 20, 25 minutes to your drive this morning. With Southern California's most accurate traffic reports, I'm Randy Fuller.
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3: KFI AM 640, live everywhere on the iHeartRadio app. Good Monday morning to you. We are on the last day of August. Holy smokes. It's time to start Halloween, my friend.
4: I've been holding off.
3: We all have. Actually, I've already started. I've already started making stuff. I asked Ann this morning. Neil Saavedra, by the way, handles out today, so the morning crew is here for you. I've been building some stuff for Halloween for a friend's display, which I'll tell you more about as we get closer. But I just love it. My wife brought some plates home the other day with all kinds of Halloween stuff on them, like ceramic plates. And she goes, for everyday use. That's a line in our house. When something's for everyday use, that's going to be for everyday use. So, yes, I can't wait. Also, a good morning to Randy. I remembered Will was out, did not remember Randy Fuller was in. So good morning, Randy. And thanks for keeping your eye on the highways and the byways this morning.
5: Oh, no problem, Neil. Just, you know.
6: Happy to be here.
5: Just serve at the pleasure of you, my lord.
3: That's not necessary. I mean, come on. I'm not Handel. All right, let's get back to handling the news with Amy King and me.
4: Let's make a deal with Venezuela. Well, we did. Venezuelan interim president Delcy Rodriguez says an energy agreement with the U.S. will be in place for 25 years. It'll target an increase in crude output to 1.5 million barrels a day. She calls it historic and says it's going to help revive the Venezuelan economy and boost government revenue, and that will help shape the country's future. Of course, the country pretty much devastated and, I don't know,
3: yeah, destroyed. Devastated. Yeah, devastated by Maduro. Definition. There's not a comma after that, really, I suppose.
4: Yep. So President Trump announced on Friday that the U.S. is going to take partial control of Venezuela's oil reserves and secure majority control of more than 65 billion barrels of Venezuela's oil reserves through a partnership with private business. So I know they've got Chevron and some other oil companies going in. They're going to revive the oil industry, and we're going to take it for our reserves, our strategic reserves that have been decimated.
3: Swell. Well, we'll take it.
4: Yes, we will.
3: So, rotting food. Nasty, right? Nobody wants rotting food unless, and I don't know why lineage out there in Boyle Heights didn't do it, talk to anybody about this, unless you're composting. Okay. The city wants me to put rotten, nasty food into a bin with no bag and then put it into my green bin, which makes it nasty smelling. And that's good. But the evil corporations, when they compost, okay, albeit after a fire and it's disgusting and toxic, but, okay, the analogy sucks. But they're grappling there with my brothers and sisters out there in Boyle Heights, rancid odors, missed deadlines. I think the deadline was, August 14th originally?

0: And here we are at the end of August now. South Coast Air Quality Management District said the company's removal of the food waste marked the completion of a major phase of the cleanup process that dragged on for more than 2 months. And if you remember, because it was June, late June, when that fire was out. So that's the good news. Then if you were listening to Amy this morning on Wake Up Call, now you've got Simi Valley people upset.
1: Yeah, because they've been apparently taking it to a landfill in Simi Valley, and it's stinking up the place.
0: And they're like, yeah. Kind of, same thing we do with the homeless. Kind of move them around, shuffle them around till the stink gets too bad for where they are, and then they shuffle them around somewhere else. All right.
1: Cashing in on Kelce, a former White House teleprompter operator, is accused of using inside knowledge to make bets on Kelce, the prediction market, and then now has been ordered to turn over more than $100,000 in profits and pay a $65,000 fine as part of a settlement with federal authorities. They found that Gabriel Perez made $107,500 on prediction markets by betting on words and phrases that would appear in President Trump's speeches between December of 2025 and February of 2026.
0: What a
1: racket. What a racket.
0: That is. So we had talked about this story when it first came out, but this is just kind of summing up what's going on now at this point. But man, you could hear that guy walking with those big brass balls through the halls of the White House doing something like that. He's like, and I think he's going to say bigly three times. And it's like, holy smokes.
1: And all then right. He was praying, don't go off script. Yeah. Don't go off script.
0: Yeah, the one time. I mean, you could do that with Obama. I mean, Obama read every line on that teleprompter. But Trump, you don't know when he just kind of leans to the side and everyone goes, uh-oh. Uh-oh, where are you going? Alrighty, speaking of Trump, and we just were, he can't deport students for criticizing Israel, so says this judge. You had it. They cited the importance of the First Amendment, of course, but keep in mind these students are non-citizens that are here. And you can't unconstitutionally silence critics of Israel and the war in Gaza and others as part of the Trump administration's quest on this. Now, I understand this, and I agree. You are kind of under the protection of the Constitution when you're here, even as a visitor. But where is there any point where we would? Like, if a student comes here and starts burning a flag or something, an American flag, or I would say adios. And that's just me saying adios. I'm not saying that they're Mexican. Just relax. But I'm saying anybody who came here and started, like, scripture pops in my head. But there is a scripture about anybody's welcome in a church, but they're not welcome to teach. So everybody can come and hear the teachings, but they can't stand up and start teaching their own stuff. So I feel that way as well. If you're an American citizen, absolutely. If you're not a citizen and you're here, as schooling and stuff like that, then yeah, you start criticizing us. Bye. Don't let the door hit you where the good Lord split you. That's just me. All right, let's get, we'll be back with more Handle on the News. Neil Svader in the morning show team. Handle's out today. Let's get the latest now with Amy King in the KFI 24-hour newsroom.
1: One person has been killed and more than a dozen others are missing following a major flash flood on the north side of the Grand Canyon in Arizona.
2: The Park Service confirming the body of a 46-year-old man was pulled from the Colorado River last night. Hours after, a monsoon storm turned a quiet creek into a raging river in minutes. The 14 still missing overnight are believed to be hikers and backpackers who were out on the trails when the flood hit.
1: ABC's Sophie Flay says Saturday's flooding also knocked out the only water pipeline serving tourists and residents in the area. Singer David is due back in court in L.A. for an arraignment following his preliminary hearing. A judge ruled last month the singer should stand trial for the murder of teenager Celeste Rivas Hernandez. Her decomposing body was found in the trunk of David Burke's Tesla. The car was impounded in the Hollywood Hills last September. Prosecutors claim Burke killed the girl to keep her from going public about their sexual relationship and ruining his musical career. Health officials have confirmed the first case of West Nile virus in Arcadia this year. The sample was collected in August on the 18th from a trap near Baldwin Stalker Park. West Nile virus is transmitted to people and animals through the bite of an infected mosquito. About one in 150 infected people develop severe symptoms that can include high fever, stiff neck, and muscle weakness. A man from Texas says he was hiking in the Grand Canyon with a friend and their teenage sons when they noticed the storm rolling in. David Gregory says they quickly went back to their campsite. He tells NBC LA if they were even 15 minutes later getting back.
3: And we were caught on that bridge when the debris and the water came in and took out the bridge. If any of us were, you know, there were probably a dozen people on the bridge making their way across. If that bridge had been taken out with the people on it, I mean, I think there would have been fatalities for sure.
1: He says he and the others were plucked from the area by a helicopter. Rescuers in Nepal are trying to reach hundreds of workers believed to be trapped in tunnels at hydropower sites that were buried in mud in the catastrophic flooding last week. Officials estimate at least 500 of 900 missing workers are trapped. There are reports that some workers managed to make contact and call for help when the disaster hit last Wednesday, and some who got out said that others were still inside the tunnels. The combined death toll from the flooding in Nepal and China has topped 900, with more than 4,700 people still missing. And Aaron Donald has come out of retirement after more than 2 years. He's returned to the LA Rams. The team announced Donald's decision following several weeks of discussions, preparation, and contemplation for the 35-year-old star defensive lineman. Donald says he's been training and he's ready to go.
4: Do I feel like I can play at a high level? Yes. Do I feel like I can still be myself? 100%. If I didn't feel like that, I wouldn't be here.
1: Donald became one of the greatest defensive players of his era during his first 10 seasons, spent entirely with the Rams in St. Louis and then in L.A. He retired somewhat abruptly in March of 2024. Southland weather from KFI, mostly sunny, a little bit cooler, highs in the mid to upper 70s at the beaches, mid to upper 80s for Metro LA and inland OC, 80s to mid 90s in the valleys and IE, 80s with gusty winds for the Antelope Valley, overnight lows in the 60s, couple degrees cooler tomorrow through Thursday. It's 68 in Mission Viejo, 70 in Buena Park. There's a crash in Diamond Bar on the 60.
5: Eastbound at the 57 freeway, solo crash. It's blocking the right lane. Corona had trouble on the 91 freeway. It's persisting on the westbound 91 at the 71. That wreck is in the center divider. A couple of motorcycles there. And traffic is stop and go from Magnolia. It's probably delaying you about 25 minutes or so this morning. In Irvine on the 5, southbound before Jeffrey. It's a crash on the right shoulder. And your stop and go from Main Street, Broadway. With Southern California's most accurate traffic reports, I'm Randy Fuller.
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0: KFI. Oh, I don't like talking over our national anthem, but, you know, we got to get to things. 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Handle is, I don't know, yanking his pud. I have no idea. He could be here today. Internet's not working. I don't know. But we're happy to be here. Let's get back to Handle on the News with Amy K. King, her full name, and Neil Edwin Saavedra, my full name.
1: Well, Google's going along with it, partially. Google Maps, on Saturday, changed the name of Lake Ontario to Lake America, as signed or as ordered under an executive order signed by President Trump last week, effective immediately. Here's the hitch. It's only for U.S. users. If Canadians Google it, it's going to say Lake Ontario. And if you do international searches, it'll say Lake Ontario and Lake America.
0: Well, I mean, it borders both states, right?
1: Yeah.
0: So, fun fact, mallards, long-tailed ducks, buffalo heads, golden eyes, all kinds of ducks are in that lake.
1: Okay.
0: On the Ontario side, they'll be referred to as that. My understanding, and you're the news person, on our side, they're all going to be called Donald Ducks. Is that true? Yes or no? Don't shake that one off, Kono. That was solid. A little long.
1: That was good.
0: Come. All right. This just in, by the way, from one of you lovely listeners on our talkbacks, and this is great. This is from Danny. Danny calls in from Simi Valley and said, hey, good morning, Neil. Good morning, Amy. I think what we're having a problem with here in Simi Valley is not so much the rancid odor, which is terrible. This is, we were talking about them moving the waste from Boyle Heights and trucking it over into Simi Valley, which does have a dumping area. They say it's not just that. They said that's terrible enough, so says Danny and Simi. But it's the fact that in the past 2 years, the city has taken on our dump and waste from Altadena and the Palisades fire, and now the dump is taking on from Boyle Heights, and it's just getting ridiculous. I think that's the problem. I thought that was great insight, and I appreciate that, Danny, from someone who lives out there saying, hey, it's not just this. It's like we're becoming the dumping ground, and that's a problem when you have a dump. I mean, that's true. You got a dump. People are going to use it, and the city's going to use it. Does LA have a dump where we can take things? And we've got to, right? Big Bear has one. It's great. You go take your stuff to the dump. I never did that as a kid that I can remember. All right. Dolly Parton privately laid to rest. For such a public person, a flashy person, this was a family affair. Her niece, Lainey Mae Parton, shared a tribute to the country music icon on Instagram on Saturday, August 29th. She wrote that she waited to make the post until after Parton was laid to rest yesterday. So Friday was the day, and she says it still doesn't feel real that she's gone. Dolly was one of those ones that you just kind of, you could never, she was 80 years old. She didn't look 80. So you never, you know.
1: She was timeless.
0: Yeah, right? Mm-hmm. She just, you didn't think, even when they were saying, and you remember her sister came out? Do you remember she had canceled a few things, and then her sister came out and said, it's really bad, guys, it's really bad, it's really bad. And Dolly came out and said, shucks, it's fine. And it turns out, yep, it was really bad. Still a sad story, and seeing people, we talked about it on the Fork Report. She had a recipe for life. If go look for Dolly's recipe for life. It's very sweet, and I'll let you engage, with it on your own, but I found it very sweet. Okay. Amy.
1: I just want to mention too, that like Dolly is everywhere now, and, 9 to 5. Is the most streamed movie in America right now.
0: Really?
1: Yeah.
0: It was a fun movie.
1: It was a really fun
0: movie. You remember that what that time in the 80s where Dabney Coleman, the bad guy in this, yeah, the boss, was in everything?
2: Yeah.
0: Yeah. Dabney Coleman was in everything.
1: He was really good at being a bad, nasty
0: boss. But he was funny and charming, too.
1: Yeah.
0: So you let it fly. But yeah, that I going back to that movie right now, it was
1: I think I'm gonna go watch it today.
0: Yeah, I'm gonna go watch it.
2: I watched it yesterday.
0: You did?
2: I swear.
1: And it's fun, right?
2: It's a little hokey.
1: Of course it's hokey.
2: It's cute.
0: The 80s were hokey.
2: Yeah, it's cute.
0: Oh wow.
2: That's cute.
0: Okay.
1: Hokey. Okay,
0: a critic, movie critic here.
1: That's all right.
0: What not to watch?
1: A Million Mile Journey is underway. NASA's newest crown jewel has launched from Cape Canaveral. It is headed into, I would call it deep space, but I don't think it qualifies as deep space. But it's heading out a million miles. And a million miles away from Earth, it's going to orbit the Earth. Because it's still in the gravitational pull of the Earth. Isn't that crazy? A million miles away.
0: A million miles? That
1: a million miles. Yeah. So it's the $4.3 billion Roman Space Telescope. It launched shortly after daybreak yesterday on a triple the firepower Falcon Heavy rocket, because it's got a long way to go. So when it gets there, it'll start sending back pictures that are going to, you know, give us more glimpses into planets and other stars and dark energy, and we'll survey the cosmos like never before.
0: Speaking of which, speaking of dark energy, Handel is not with us today. It's me and the morning crew. All right, let's take a quick break and get some news, and we'll be back with more Handel on the News when we return. Amy King, what says you?
1: Here's the latest from the KFI 24-hour newsroom. That rotting food from the Boyle Heights warehouse is now stinking up Simi Valley. A woman who admitted to paying people on Skid Row to sign petitions will be sentenced today for her election fraud conviction. And as I just mentioned, NASA has successfully launched a space telescope on a million-mile journey. Once in place, it'll be even more powerful than Hubble. Those stories and more coming up at the top of the hour. We've got mostly sunny skies on the way today. Highs in the 70s at the coast, 80s to mid-90s inland. Weather from the Odoo.com Weather Center. 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We've got a from your Toyota dealer's traffic center. We make it easy. There's a crash in Corona on the 91.
3: Been working on this one for a while now. The 91 westbound at the 71. The center divider is where the action is. A couple of motorcycles are in there. And traffic is stop and go from Magnolia Avenue. There's about a 25-minute delay built into that wreck. In Rialto on the 210 westbound before Pepper. The crash in the middle lanes. Slowing things from around State Street. And the 91 westbound at the 15. Some wood debris. The three left lanes are affected by that. With Southern California's most accurate traffic reports, I'm Randy Fuller.
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23: One SoCal city's ambitious plans for an overhaul of its sports complex is facing a difficult financial reality. It loses $1 million a year. Fewer residents are using it. So should more public money be used to renovate it? 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

0: KFI AM 640 live everywhere on that there iHeartRadio app. Neil Svader, the morning crew here. Handle is off. Something about internet. I don't know. Lazy. Back to the news. Amy King and Neil Svader go. I love every time I read something out of Iran and their supreme leader, because it just makes me think of like the supreme leader in Star Wars. This big rotten face, you know, and supreme leader is just, I don't know. I would have a hard time calling myself that. Yep. You know, I think my wife would probably have a hard time with me. I'll try it today and then tomorrow I'll get back to everybody. Yeah. Supreme leader's home. Boy, I could use a sando. Hello? But the Iran's supreme leader called on Muslim countries to stand together against Israel and the United States, imploring them to know your real enemy. God, I don't like those people. And I don't mean Iranians. I don't mean Arabs. I mean the Muslim countries that think we're the devil. I don't think they're the devil. When I hear someone say Muslim terrorist, I don't care about the Muslim part. Yeah. I care about the terrorist part. That's the dangerous part, is the terrorism part. I don't care if they said Christian terrorist. The terrorist part is what bothers me most. So when you come out and you classify us across, you know, and then now the younger generation of Americans are like, yeah, well, we are. We're horrible. And I just think, oh, and this is not an act of war to say, you know, all of them, every single one of us must go. My problem. Amy, lighten the mood.
1: I don't think I'm going to.
0: Oh, damn it.
1: We're running low. Several U.S. military leaders have apparently told Defense Secretary Pete Hegseth that large-scale operation against Iran is just unsustainable and risks weakening their ability to confront threats in other parts of the world. The warnings detailed for Hegseth by the heads of the Army, Navy, and Air Force and the four-star commanders overseeing U.S. ops throughout Europe, Asia, and Latin America appeared in the August 14th edition of the Secretary of Defense Orders Book, the SDOB.
0: Wow. Okay. And on from that, we go to the Pentagon secretly installing military influencers in civilian roles. All right. Hey, chat. Check this out. Some new armaments. Tapping on it, because that's what you do, apparently. You have to tap on everything when you're an influencer. Oh, my gosh. Look at this new makeup. Yeah. Oh, my gosh. All right, chat. What's up, fam? Guys, check this out. Could take out two city blocks. Boom. One time. All right, got some drones. Oh, my God. I love the drones. Look at this. So I'm at brunch, and I'm like, got to get me some of them drones. Tap, tap. I don't know where the tapping comes from.
1: Somebody's been doomstrolling. Scrolling too much.
0: All the time. I'm ADHD, man. That's what quiets my mind. It's what gets me through all the hurtful things that Kono says off the air about me.
1: Oh. Iceland may continue to stand alone. The future of Iceland's bid to join the European Union is going to be debated by its parliament because a majority of voters voted against restarting accession talks. In this weekend's referendum. So basically the voters said, no, we don't want to join the EU.
0: Why not?
1: I don't know.
0: Is it because it's you?
1: Maybe they like their own money.
0: I don't know much about Iceland, except you know what I know about Greenland and Iceland?
1: Yeah, Iceland doesn't have ice and Greenland is icy.
0: Yeah. Is that like some military scam or they just didn't want people coming over? Because if that's the case, I'd say call them both Iceland. If you call one Greenland, oh, and then it's the old switcheroony. You get there and it's not green, it's ice.
1: know.
0: Hey, I'm just trying to figure out do the heavy lifting here.
1: It's the classic bait and switch.
0: Yeah. With my big logic brain. It's so heavy. That's why my face is round. All right, Aaron Donald, this has to do with the sports ball. Here's a sports ball story for those who like the sports ball. He's returned to the Los Angeles Rams, your LA Rams, ending his retirement after 2.5 years. He's 35, is Kono. You know about these things, right? He's 35 years old. That's a little long in the tooth for footballs.
2: It used to be. I think Tom Brady and peptides. Well, made everyone younger.
0: Amy, you were talking about the peptides earlier.
1: We were talking about the peptides.
0: And what's that all about? Because I've been talking with doctors, and there's not a lot of confirmation about stuff.
1: That's what this doctor said, too. We talked to Dr. Joe Galati, and he basically said they can make all the claims they want, but they're not FDA approved, so they don't have to, they don't have to have a certain amount of anything in there. They don't have to have proven results.
0: And what do they call them, Kona? The stacks?
2: They do stacks, yeah.
0: Yeah.
2: What Wolverine stack is like a big one.
0: You stack a bunch of different ones, and they're supposed, because one's for energy, one's for memory, one's for
2: recovery
0: after workouts and things like that, right?
2: Yeah. This is also what former baseball players that were on enhancers that got popped. This is what they were on.
0: They were on peptides.
2: So that you would recover faster. But
0: if it's not FDA, what are you getting it at a convenience store or a 7-Eleven with your boner pills, or
2: usually like a website or a doctor?
0: Are they? But what doctor is prescribing them if they're not FDA approved?
2: I'm sure they're out there.
0: Well, yes, you can get doctors get anything.
2: Because also FDA, it's like how much you're going to pay to get your approval. You know.
0: What? Okay. Well, it's like everybody
2: anyways,
0: does
2: Aaron
0: it.
2: Donald is back, and what? He's a freak of nature.
0: Who is back?
1: He must be on his peptide.
2: The story that you started with, it's Aaron Donald back at the Rams.
0: He's a freak of nature because of his ability, prowess, strength.
2: All of
1: he's
2: that.
1: He's really great. He's a great player.
2: It's going to be the greatest.
0: Why did he retire?
2: Want to hang out with his family.
0: Oh, and now he doesn't?
2: He won a championship. When you get a chance to play with Myles Garrett and then become the greatest defensive line maybe ever, you do it.
0: But was Miles on the peptides?
2: My guess is everyone is.
0: Now I'm curious. I want to know about the peptides.
1: They're all the rage right now,
0: Can
1: Neil.
0: They bring back hair?
1: I don't think... Oh, yeah. No, it is. It's for like hair and joints.
0: Oh, cut my joints. I was not kind to my body as a young person. I did a lot of stupid things. You know, one of those phases I went through, I wanted to be a stunt person.
1: Really?
0: Yeah, so I beat the crap out of my body doing high falls and fights.
1: Did you ever do any real stunt work?
0: No.
1: You just did it for fun?
0: No, from when I was a small kid, I went through a couple really, really defining things that I ended up not doing. Then I went into radio. What the hell? But yeah, I really loved it. Like in third grade, I did a stunt show, a full Western stunt show for the talent show.
1: How fun.
0: Breakaway boards and chairs. And
1: I bet it was a hit.
0: In the face. All right. On that funny note. No? The chair does it. Chair takes away all funny. The chair is comedy cancer. Horrible thing to say. All right. Back with more of the show. Neil Saavedra and the morning crew handles out. I don't know what's going on. 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
1: The stink in Simi. I'm Amy King, live in the KFI 24-hour newsroom. People in Simi Valley have begun complaining about the stink from rotting food from that warehouse fire in Boyle Heights. Truckloads of the stuff has been dumped at a nearby landfill. People in Simi Valley's Big Sky neighborhood say the foul odor has lingered for weeks. Some have also reported more flies in the area. The residents have filed complaints with the Ventura County Air Pollution Control District, which has led to a notice of violation requiring the landfill to address the problem. News brought to you by American Vision Windows. Some survivors of the Eaton Fire in Altadena are claiming victory over a new bill introduced and then passed over the weekend. They say it's going to help hold utility companies accountable.
4: The best thing about the bill, says Joy Chen,
5: establishes a fast pay program intended to help survivors receive compensation more quickly.
4: She's a survivor of the Eaton Fire and the co-founder of Every Fire Survivors Network. Her group is fighting Governor Newsom over the bill's language. One big thing she was worried about, which she says the bill now does not do,
5: does not cap any damages that survivors may recover.
4: The bill was pushed through over the weekend just before the legislative deadline. Chen says it could be stronger
5: for utility accountability and prevention of future catastrophic fires.
4: But she says that can come next. Jason Nathanson, KFI News.
1: A signature collector for ballot initiatives is expected to be sentenced in L.A. for paying homeless people on Skid Row to register to vote. Brenda Lee Brown Armstrong allegedly paid $2 to $3 per signature. The feds say she did it because she was only paid for the signatures of registered voters on petitions. She pleaded guilty in June to one count of paying another person to register to vote. She's facing up to 5 years in prison. Trial is set to start this morning in L.A. for a former nurse charged with killing six people in a high-speed crash in Windsor Hills. Nicole Linton is accused of speeding through a red light and causing a fiery crash in 2022. A pregnant woman, her infant son, and her unborn baby were among those killed. A vigil for the victims was held yesterday.
6: Nicole Linton was selfish, had a temper tantrum, and drove through an intersection at over 100 miles an hour with no regard for human life.
1: Community activist Najee Ali says he expects a lot of emotion and trauma in the courtroom today. Linton is facing six counts of murder and five counts of vehicular manslaughter with gross negligence. Jury deliberations continue today in the murder trial of Massachusetts mother Lindsay Clancy. She's accused of killing her three young children. Jurors began deliberations on Friday after 5 weeks of testimony. Clancy has pleaded not guilty. Her defense argues she was suffering from severe mental illness at the time of the death. They're calling it postpartum psychosis. ABC's Olivia Rubin says jurors are taking another look at some evidence.
7: They asked the judge for another look at two key pieces of evidence. Some of the pill bottles at the center of the case and the knife Clancy used to try to take her own life.
1: If jurors find Clancy not criminally responsible because of mental illness, she will not go to prison. She would instead be committed to a state psychiatric facility.
8: 3, 2, 1, ignition. And liftoff.
1: NASA has launched its newest space telescope on a quest to explore the universe. The $4 billion Roman Space Telescope was sent up yesterday from the Kennedy Space Center in Florida. It even prompted a call from President Trump to NASA Administrator Jared Isaacman.
9: Let's keep it all going. You're a big part of it. Let's keep it all going.
10: Yes, Mr.
9: Congratulations.
10: President.
9: Congratulations.
10: Thank you.
9: Keep
10: We're
9: up
10: all
9: the
10: excited.
9: Good work, Jared.
1: The telescope is headed toward an observation point a million miles away that's home to the Webb Space Telescope. The new one is named after the late Nancy Grace Roman. She was NASA's first chief astronomer. Southland weather from KFI, mostly sunny. Highs in the mid to upper 70s at the beaches. Mid to upper 80s for Metro LA and Inland OC. Upper 80s to mid 90s in the valleys and Inland Empire. 80s with some gusty winds in the Antelope Valley. Cooling down a couple degrees tomorrow with highs in the low to mid 80s for the metro areas. Low 90s for the valleys and IE 80s in the high desert. It's 69 in Newport Beach, 70 in Palmdale, 68 in Hollywood, and 69 in Aliso Viejo. 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The Dow trading down 344 points. The NASDAQ is off 116. S&P 500 is down 36. We've got a stall in Santa Clarita slowing you down on the 14.
11: The southbound 14 at Sierra Highway, where this broken down vehicle is in the center divider. The CHP running a brake to get it out of the way and off the roadway. Stop and go from Sand Canyon. In West LA, on the 405 northbound past Sunset Boulevard, a dump truck fire in the two right lanes as things slow. We're also hearing about debris on the southbound 405 around Skirball, which is giving some drivers flat tires. On the 710 freeway southbound, the off-ramp to Atlantic Boulevard, stall car on the off-ramp, partially blocking the way. And in West Covina, the 10, westbound at Citrus, it's a broken down car in the carpool lane. Corona, that trouble still for the 91 freeway westbound at the 71. Center divider crash, slowing you from Magnolia. In Rialto, the 210 westbound before Pepper, that's a wreck in the middle lane as things slow from State Street. With Southern California's most accurate traffic reports, I'm Randy Fuller.
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0: 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Neil Saavedra and the morning crew. Handles out today. What a story coming out this weekend. Powerful flash flood hitting the Grand Canyon there in Arizona Saturday afternoon. And just, you know, after all this weather we've been hearing about, Nepal, the horrific and blockbuster-esque visuals coming out of there with the mud, walls of mud and debris and water sweeping humanity up like ants. And then to, you know, come to Saturday afternoon and seeing all this major damage in our own backyard, basically, leaving several people missing and unaccounted for. Flooding happened around Bright Angel Canyon and Phantom Rat Ranch. And this just heavy rains. That's it. I mean, it's a hole. A big, beautiful hole, but the Grand Canyon's a hole. And what happens? You know, we've got plenty. We almost have the Grand Canyon in potholes in L.A. But imagine how a torrential it has to be to fill that area so quickly to make that rush. So heavy rains come down. A couple different storms, I think, are coming through. Rushed through the canyon, carrying mud and rock and debris and destroying all these footbridges. Right. So you've got these footbridges. They get taken out. The flood also forced tons of rescuers to quickly evacuate people from the area. More than 60 hikers. I mean, because think about it, on a Saturday. I mean, it's a hot Saturday. I don't think we saw any reprieve of the heat until yesterday. Yesterday was a lovely day. So these are your hardcore hikers, most likely. Visitors, all these people being flown out by helicopter. I mean, it's not time to grab your burro and try and get up, but they're being pulled out of Phantom Ranch in the north. Is it Kaibab? I don't know that the trail there, K-A-I-B-A-B. But sadly, officials confirmed that a 46-year-old man was found dead near Crystal Rapids along the Colorado River there. About 15 people at this point still missing, as far as I know. Have we had any updates that you know of, Amy, as far as that tally of 15 people being looked for going down at all?
1: I've heard still 14 or 15.
0: Okay.
1: And one person killed.
0: The 46-year-old man is the one that was found so far. So the flooding caused massive problems beyond the trails, not just there, but large rocks, debris were pushed into the river. The main water pipeline that serves Grand Canyon Village was badly damaged. So now you've got all these water problems on top. Officials have asked residents to conserve water, stop overnight stays, any of the overnight stays that people had plans in parts of the park. Several popular areas, including Phantom Ranch, which we mentioned, Bright Angel Campground, and this North Kaibab Trail. I hope I'm pronouncing it right. So they're all still closed. Rescue teams are continuing. Of course, they're doing anything they can do to scout. But the interesting thing that comes with this is that water moves. It moves that it's pushing. So they have to calculate and basically guess where, if there's any nooks or crannies where things might have been pushed into things. I say things hoping about debris, but the reality is if we're still looking for people, it's a good possibility that there's people along with the those footbridges that have been torn apart, the rocks that have come down, all that stuff that is going to cause more problems. But the rescue teams are continuing to search for the people who are still missing while officials are assessing the damage. So you have infrastructure issues, you have the basic water damage, and then you have the possible loss of life or rescues. The hope against hope, the air pockets are created or something, and the devastation gives that opportunity for someone to make it. You know, there's hope is a crazy thing. Hope and faith are very close cousins. And to just think, Saturday, we're a couple days out from that, almost two complete days at this point. And as they look for that more, this is the thing that is the kick in the pants. You're looking at the possibility, at least, of more rain and thunderstorms. So you have the rescue mission as it is, as it stands, but also the possibility of more issues coming with thunderstorms and rain. That could cause, obviously, additional flooding, make situations even more dangerous for anybody who has, hopefully, survived, but also those that are jumping in to find, you know, the rescue workers there. So the Park Service is doing what you would imagine, warning people to stay away from the closed areas, give the space to the crews for them to work, make the canyon safe again, and find anyone that could possibly still be alive. And prayers go out to those folks. A crazy happening. I mean, flash isn't the name, a flash flood. This is not something, I mean, you can look at rain. Rain obviously falls, but for this to come and hit this way so quickly, pretty crazy when Nepal's going on and all these other things as well. All right, far off the grid in the Antelope Valley, there's something going on. If you live in that area, you've seen it guaranteed, because I pass through there and I see it when we go on the way up to Big Bear or something like that, the back way off of the 15. All right, stick around. I'll tell you about that. Let's get the latest news right now with Amy King in the KFI 24-hour newsroom.
1: Here's the latest. Singer David is set to appear in court today to be arraigned on murder and other charges in the death of the 14-year-old girl whose body was found in the trunk of his Tesla. State Assemblyman Carl DeMaio says he's getting ready to sue over the so-called Nick Shirley Act signed into law by Governor Newsom. And the California legislature has passed a resolution declaring September 4th California Wildlife Day in remembrance of Bald Eagle Jackie. Those stories and more coming up at the bottom of the hour. Mostly sunny, highs in the 70s at the beaches, 80s to mid-90s inland. 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There's a stall in the Sepulveda Pass on the 405.
11: At Southtown, right before Mulholland Skirball, they have just cleared that out of the roadway. So hopefully things will get a little better. It had traffic kind of backed up well into Van Nuys. Southbound 405 heavy from Roscoe Boulevard. In Santa Clarita, the 14 southbound at Sierra Highway. Broken down vehicle in the center divider. Got cleared out of the way, too. Stop and go still from Sand Canyon, though. And in Corona, the 91 westbound at the 71. That's a crash. It's still in the center divider, that two motorcycle wreck. With traffic stop and go from Magnolia. With Southern California's most accurate traffic reports, I'm Randy Fuller.
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Holy crud. It's going quickly. I like fall, so I'll be happy to jump right into fall. So we've talked about the homeless, the unhoused, and all that many times, and I have complained that my frustration with the way we name things. We tend to name things and try and put them in these little pods, and we do a poor job. And by we, I mean usually politicians and community activists and the like try and cram a large issue, multi-leveled, multifaceted issue into one kind of name, like the unhoused, like homelessness. And then what it does is it pre-assumes it pre-assumes how you're going to fix it, right? If you're homeless, you need to get a house. If you're unhoused, you need to get into a house. So that presupposes what the solution is going to be. But that definition is bad at best. It does not encapsulate the entirety of what's going on. You have massive mental problems. You have massive drug problems. But it goes beyond that. Those are the ones obvious. And I'm always like, women, children, and veterans first. Get them off the streets. Take care of them. It's a horrible shame that anyone is on the streets, I know. But get those women, children, dogs off the street. And veterans, for Pete's sakes. But this is this story out of the Times really shows that there are deeper issues, because you know those RVs you see everywhere? Are they unhoused? Are they homeless? Not in their eyes, mostly. Many of them are not counted. Many of them are pushed aside, and people don't understand that they are in the homeless, you know, arena as well. So the desert areas of Antelope Valley, there are hundreds of people living in old RVs. Now, I see them constantly in Los Angeles, and they move them around post-haste. And I know in District 7, Monica Rodriguez, Councilwoman Monica Rodriguez, who, full disclosure, is a friend of mine, that she has done some really wonderful groundbreaking changes, life changes for these people that live in RVs, where they were not livable. They were not livable. They were barely drivable. She's destroyed, along with her partners, over 400, I think, and gotten them into actual homes, which I think is more than they've done in the city of LA. So it can be done. But many of these places don't have a regular address. They don't have electricity. They don't have water hookups or trash services. So you want to see something horrible, look this up. Go online. And you're going to see areas filled with piles of garbage, abandoned cars. Some of them have been torched, broken down RVs, debris as far as the eye can see. You've got local residents that are paying their taxes, that are paying their, you know, property taxes and going through all these things, say the situation has gotten worse. It's changed what used to be a much cleaner part of the desert. You go out there, yeah, that may not seem like a lot, but there's some really beautiful deserty areas out there, long stretches of land that you go, wow, it's just a different style of life. And now you've got piles of debris. These are not people that go, we don't have anywhere to go and we're here. These are people that are on the verge of not being able to live properly. Because I don't care how poor I am. I am not throwing stuff in my front yard. I am not pooping and defecating everywhere. That is not normal behavior. Using your yard or anywhere around you with this garbage. So one of the biggest problems is officials may not have accurate ideas at this point of how many people are actually living there. The 2026 homeless count reported only 671 RVs in the area, compared with over 1,400 the year before.

0: Sounds like a huge improvement, right? Sounds like, hey, we're making some progress. It's not. They're not being counted properly. Some are not even seeing them as being homeless at all. Locals, local officials, residents say they don't see hundreds of RVs being removed. They believe the numbers have been affected by mistakes in the counting process. Again, we do this whitewash of, well, it's homeless or the unhoused. That's not it. My wingnut city council person, you call his office and people say, and there people say, you know, it's not a crime to be poor. Is it a crime to have a starving dog? Is it a crime to be shooting up on the streets? Is it a crime to urinate and defecate on the streets? Is it a crime to gather garbage and call it your stuff? Is it a crime to camp anywhere at any time for any reason? You can't do it if you have a home. I can't leave something in my front yard without my neighbor saying something. But again, the response is the situation is complicated because not everyone living in an RV is homeless in the traditional sense. Well, let's stop the traditional sense and saying that we have a nomadic people problem. I mean, it was so much easier when I was a kid when you could actually go as a hobo for Halloween. Do you know that the father and son night at Maple Elementary School when I was a child was hobo night? Mm-hmm. Oh, the good old days when you could call balls and strikes. And now it's everybody's. I am done, absolutely done with the smart having to apologize to the stupid, the successful having to apologize to the poor, the clean having to apologize to the dirty, the hardworking having to apologize to people that on camera will tell news reporters that the people calling in the homeless encampments are jealous because they don't have to work and they don't have to live in the rat race. I'm done with that. And I don't care what your, I am not a conservative. I am not a liberal. I'm a rationalist. And I look at both sides and I decide the compassion that is often on the left that is needed to execute the things. But the rational and that is often on the right, I'm sorry, it comes off cold. As I've said before, the left to me often takes an emotional stance wrapped in an intellectual package. We swear this is intellectual, but it's really emotional. And then the vice versa is that the right comes out, you know, blazing with pure intellectual this, this, that, and that, but tries to pretend like it's for compassionate reasons, and it's not. It's for money reasons. It's for you want everything to stay white or whatever it is, and we've got to get past that. Antelope Valley is being plagued with this right now, and we push it off because it's in the Antelope Valley, and, oh, technically they're not homeless, but they're living destitute in these horrible areas, and they're nomads, and they are falling off the edge of the radar like everything else. Let's get the latest news right now. Neil Spadra and the Morning Crew. Let's hear what's going on, Amy.
1: Singer David is due back in court for arraignment on charges he murdered a 14-year-old girl.
2: Last month, a judge in Los Angeles ruled there's enough evidence for a trial. Prosecutors believe the 21-year-old killed Celeste Rivas Hernandez because she threatened to expose their sexual relationship. Investigators accuse him of cutting up her body and leaving it in his Tesla, where it was discovered after the car was towed. The defendant, David Anthony Burke, is pleading not guilty. Mark Mayfield, KFI News.
1: Governor Newsom is hitting the road as rumors continue to swirl over whether or not he'll run for president.
3: Newsom is traveling to South Carolina this week to help Democrats get elected and boost fundraising efforts. Newsom's office says that the governor will be talking to voters in six South Carolina counties carried by Donald Trump back in 2024. The trip is being seen by some political insiders as a way to help the party, which has been too shy to be aggressive, but it's also being seen as a way that Newsom can drum up support for what many are saying will be an aggressive run for the White House. Jason Campidonia, KFI News.
1: State Assemblyman Carl DeMaio says he's getting ready to sue over the so-called Stop Nick Shirley Act signed into law by Governor Newsom. DeMaio claims the law stops citizens journalists from exposing taxpayer fraud and is unconstitutional. DeMaio says he's also consulting with the Department of Justice to block the law. Newsom's office calls the criticism political theater and insists the law has nothing to do with Nick Shirley, as he put it, or hiding fraud. President Trump set to make an announcement on health care affordability.
2: It's expected that he'll roll out a new round of Medicaid drug pricing deals as the midterm elections draw near. The president first unveiled the administration's framework for lowering drug prices and insurance premiums back in January. To date, nearly 20 pharmaceutical companies have reached agreements to reduce prices. Mark Mayfield, KFI News.
1: Yeah, Mark Mayfield's pulling double duty today. September 4th is now California Wildlife Day in remembrance of Jackie the Bald Eagle.
4: The Bald Eagle and Jackie is the representative of our America. It's freedom, strength, resilience, and the American spirit.
1: KFI sponsored Senate Resolution 140 to honor Jackie after her death earlier this month. State Senator Tony Strickland tells KFI's wake-up call it passed the Senate Friday with bipartisan support.
4: That's one of the great things about this resolution. It celebrates something that brings people together at a time when there's plenty of issues dividing us. Jackie represents something that almost everyone can appreciate and get behind.
1: Absolutely. He says Jackie touched so many hearts around the world, and the resolution gives her story an official place in California history. Southland weather from KFI, mostly sunny, a little bit cooler, highs in the mid to upper 70s at the beaches, mid to upper 80s for Metro LA and inland OC, 80s to mid 90s in the valleys and IE, 80s with gusty winds in the Antelope Valley, overnight lows in the 60s, couple degrees cooler tomorrow through Thursday. We do have some monsoonal moisture possible, so we could see a chance of showers, just a slight one, and also the temperatures, or the conditions actually, are going to be a little muggier than normal. It's 69 in Newport Beach, 70 in Buena Park, and we've got a crash in Willowbrook on the 105.
5: Boundaries past Wilmington Avenue. This is a crash in the carpool and left lanes. Two-vehicle wreck. It's stop and go from the 110, so it's probably adding 25 minutes or so to your drive this morning. In Corona, the 91 westbound at the 71, still that trouble spot with a stop-and-go ride from Magnolia because of the wreck in the center divider. In Irvine, on the 5 northbound, make it southbound 5 just past Culver Drive. Got a crash on the right shoulder, and as things slow from Main Street, Broadway. With Southern California's most accurate traffic reports, I'm Randy Fuller.
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0: KFI AM 640, live everywhere on the iHeartRadio app. Good Monday morning to you. The last day of August. Neil Saavedra, the morning crew here, handles out. We'll be back tomorrow, I believe. And we'll all be together with you once more as we walk into September. Smokes. Then it's going to be the holidays. I'm telling you, it always happens that way. Gary and Shannon coming up at 9, so go nowhere. So meteorologists, what was it 2 years ago, Amy? Was it 2 years ago when we had all that talk about a hurricane hitting Southern California?
1: Mm-hmm.
0: I was in Vegas, and I remember that it was so intense that I couldn't get out. I couldn't fly out. My flight was canceled. And I couldn't get home for a couple days. Now,
1: right. It wasn't a hurricane when it got to us. It was a tropical storm, though.
0: But it was the same concern, right? Because we have another one. Meteorologists are keeping an eye out on a tropical storm system. It's developing off the coast of Baja California. And there's a chance, they say, that it could become a hurricane later this week and possibly move towards Southern California.
1: Is that different than Karina?
0: I don't know.
1: Because there's a storm that spun up really quick over the weekend, quickly became a Category 3, and now it's a Category 4. It's called Karina, and it's in the Pacific, way out at sea.
0: I don't see that in this particular story. But I don't have a definitive answer for you. So this is, I just remember that last one.
1: Came on pretty quick, too.
0: And it was pretty good rains. It wasn't hurricane, but I was out in Vegas. I was at the Encore or the Wynn. They have their two properties there. If you need to be caught in some torrential rain,
1: that's the place to do it.
0: Holy smokes. Probably some of the best room service I've ever had.
1: Nice.
0: Yeah, really lovely. All right, meteorologists are keeping an eye on this because, as the National Hurricane Center says, there's an 80% chance, 80%, that the system could develop into a tropical depression within 48 hours. That chance increases to 90% over the next 7 days. Now, if it does do that, if it does strengthen, it could become a tropical storm by Friday or Saturday. A hurricane has winds of at least 74 miles per hour, right? So a tropical storm has winds between 39 and 74. So if it hits in that tropical storm area, that could still be kind of an exciting and intense storm with some damage for sure. Good news is that even if the storm becomes a hurricane over the ocean, it'll probably weaken before reaching Southern California. Forecasters think it could potentially reach the area as a tropical storm, though, and like I said, 39 to 74 mile per hour winds, still pretty significant. It could stick around into the following week as well. Are we really going to get rain that quickly? I love summer. Do not get me wrong. I love the summer. I love soaking up sun, being by the pool, making a drink, grilling, all those things. But as rain starts to come in, I'm ready for it. I like to cuddle with my family. I like to put on a fire if they don't outlaw it and make it illegal in Los Angeles. I like to just enjoy weather when we get some. So I don't want anybody hurt, but I wouldn't mind seeing some weather come our way. So one reason this storm has a chance to grow is the how it's been warming up. We've had so much heat. Unusually warm there in the water in the Pacific. So Southern California's ocean temperatures are currently several degrees warmer than normal, with water temperatures near Los Angeles reaching around 74 to 76 degrees. I mean, I know that is not tropical, but man, that's nice. Meteorologists say that a strong El Nino, we keep hearing about this pattern, is helping create these warmer conditions, which can give these tropical systems way more energy. And they always promise this, though. You know, we're going to have some weather. And then I always feel let down when we get a couple of little storms, nothing great. So tropical storms making landfall in California, very rare, as we know. Last tropical storm to actually make landfall in the state was in 1939, although other storms have weakened before reaching California. We had, it was Hurricane Hillary. That was what the one was in 2023, so it was 3 years ago. Recent example brought significant rain, if you remember, flooding here to SoCal, but it weakened below a tropical storm strength by the time it reached the area. So, yeah, we had some rain. We had some other stuff, but it didn't cause any of the damage and the craziness that we all thought it was. Joe Kwan from Spectrum One, our good friend, just hit it. She's always in the water. Says the ocean is like bathwater right now. She's probably just getting back from surfing. God bless you, Joe Kwan. Let's get the latest news now with Amy King in the KFI 24-hour newsroom.
1: Here's the latest. Survivors of the Eaton fire in Altadena are claiming victory in a bill that passed the state legislature over the weekend. A bill to add two Muslim holidays to California's official state holidays could be headed to the governor's desk. And the city of Long Beach is cutting almost 500 jobs while city leaders get raises. Those stories and more coming up at the top of the hour from the Odoo.com Weather Center. Odoo, the only business software you need. Mostly sunny with highs in the upper 70s to mid-90s. Gusty winds in the Antelope Valley, foothills, and mountains. 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From your Toyota Dealers Traffic Center, we make it easy. There's a crash in Ontario on the 10.
2: Eastbound 10, connecting to the 15. That wreck in the left lane, but actually they've got the tow trucks there on the scene, so they've closed that to connect the road entirely just for the moment to get that overturned truck hooked up, uprighted, and taken out of the way. Also in Ontario, this time the 60 freeway westbound at Euclid, crash in the two right lanes. That's slowing you from the 15 passenger vehicle versus a semi. And in Corona, the 91 westbound at the 71, that center divider crash, still adding about 20-25 minutes to your drive. With Southern California's most accurate traffic reports, I'm Randy Fuller.
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21: More than 6 weeks after the most recent diagnosis of Legionnaire's disease on Manhattan's Upper East Side, two more deaths are being connected to the outbreak.
22: City Health Commissioner Dr. Alistair Martin says that brings the total to 94 cases and 11 deaths. Writing on X, he adds that there are now no patients hospitalized with Legionnaires as part of the cluster and that the last remaining patient has recovered and returned home. I'm Larry Kofsky.
21: Walmart is paying $50 million to settle federal claims that it filled painkiller prescriptions written by corrupt doctors. The DOJ announced the agreement on Friday, claiming the Arkansas-based Walmart let dangerous drug orders slip through store counters for years. Federal prosecutors say local pharmacists raised red flags about suspicious prescribers running pill mills, but the company managers failed to step in and cut off the supply. Health Update, I'm Sarah Lee Kessler.
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0: 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Neil Svedra and the morning crew here. Handles off today. He'll be back tomorrow, I believe. Gary and Shannon coming up at 9. Your official home for Dodgers baseball is AM 570 LA Sports. 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
1: Although that would be fun to watch.
0: Oh, I'd watch it. Could you imagine?
1: Yeah. With all the red robes?
0: Yeah. I mean, I don't know. If you got
1: Team Vatican?
0: You've got some good Catholic boys on the Dodgers. A lot of Catholics in the stands, I'm guessing.
1: Yep.
0: Could get ugly quickly. Hey, you know what I don't want to happen in my life? My sunroof to explode. I don't even have one, and the thought of that freaks me out. And apparently this is happening. Listen up, those of you with sunroofs here in SoCal, car sunroofs are supposed to be that feature that everybody wants, right? You're driving around Southern California, either got your top down or in most cases, a sunroof open. You see those palm trees lining the sky, sunny, beautiful. Boom! So apparently, in some cases, the glass suddenly shatters while the car is being driven. Sometimes it makes a loud bang, sounds like a gunshot. One driver was driving her 2025 Lexus SUV when her sunroof suddenly broke. Now, the sunshade was closed in her case, so the glass didn't fall directly on here. But that is that safety glass. That is the way car glass is supposed to break. It's supposed to break into small pieces and not shards so that it's less dangerous. Could you cut yourself? I suppose you could. But it's, you know, it's not like the shards of a window in your home where I've seen people punch those. And yeah. I saw a guy punch one of those newspaper stand thingies, you know, where you can go up and you put a quarter in or whatever it was and you lift it up. They have the plexiglass. I saw a guy in Hollywood once punch one of those out of anger. And the thing that's different about plexiglass is it breaks in shards like that, but stays attached. So imagine it this way, it shards pushed inward and he couldn't pull his hand back out. Oh. Yeah. Anyways, Hollywood, good old Hollywood times, little punk rockers hanging out, walking around the street, seeing stupidity. But this, you're just driving down the street and boom, this isn't just a few drivers, by the way. Thousands of people have reported their sunroofs unexpectedly breaking. To federal safety regulators. So the number of complaints has been increasing, nearly 500 reports during the first part of 2026 alone. 17 different car manufacturers. So this isn't just one group. More than 200 vehicle models. Wow. So unless, okay, 17 different car manufacturers, all these different models, 200 vehicle models. Some of the complaints described sunroofs breaking while families were driving, including cases where glass fell into the areas where children are sitting. Once again, not a good thing, but safety glass is much better as long as the kid doesn't try and eat it. Several possible reasons. To me, the first thing I think of is heat is interacting with it in some way. Another thing. They're saying small rocks or other road debris can hit the glass without the driver noticing. But that's weird. Now, also, safety glass could hit it and it wouldn't break right away. And then heat or temperature change could cause that. I work with glass, cutting glass and doing stuff like that. And one of the ways you do it is you use a glass cutter to engrave a line into it, and then you put it between hot water and cold water, and it will break on the line. So that's a possibility. Another thing, a weird thing, is, how should I say this? If you take ceramics And often someone would take pliers and take the ceramic off of your spark plug, off of spark plugs. Kids would do this. Don't do this, kids. And you take a pliers and you pop off that white part, the ceramics. If you threw that at a window, it shatters on a car, completely shatters. Don't ask me how I know. But if there's something like that, or there's it's been manufactured poorly, I think if it's crossing all these different planes, 17 different car manufacturers, 200 vehicle models, there's got to be, if they're not all made by the same company and put in, just like we had problems with the crash bags, you know, for a while, that we were hearing, those were coming from one particular place. So I wonder if there's something in the make and the way it's made, that there's something not piercing, but sharp on the edge liner of the glass, or something that when temperatures change or something happens like that, that it pops through it. So, we'll have to see. Haven't been any recalls so far that we know of. National Highway Traffic Safety Administration has been investigating this, but they haven't found enough evidence of widespread safety defects. I don't know how you can say 500 isn't. But since 2021, they've received over 2,800 complaints about sunroofs unexpectedly breaking. That's enough for me to say there's something there. The Toyota RAV4, Hyundai Palisade, Kia Telluride, and Honda CR-V are some of the cars. So I don't know. Maybe it's happened to you. All right, stick around. Much more to come in our last hour, including an interesting look through the eyes of someone who should know what's going on in the war in Iran. Are we really losing, or is there a win here we're not seeing? It's Neil Saavedra in for Handle today. We'll be back with more. 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
1: Scoring a win. I'm Amy King, live in the KFI 24-hour newsroom. Survivors of the Eaton Fire in Altadena are claiming victory in a bill that was rejected, amended, and then passed in Sacramento that they say will help hold utility companies accountable for when they cause a fire. Joy Chen is an Eaton Fire survivor and the co-founder of Every Fire Survivors Network.
3: We are overjoyed that our legislators have stood up for survivors and completely batted back Governor Newsom's utility bailout and stood up to protect survivors.
1: The bill passed over the weekend would create a fast pay program to quickly get money to fire survivors, among other things. Newsom had been pushing for a much bigger reform plan, but ultimately backed off last minute. A bill to add two Muslim holidays to California's official state holidays could be headed to Governor Newsom's desk. AB 2017 was put on hold earlier this month, but the Senate read the legislation for a second time Friday and ordered it to a third reading, which means Newsom could get it today. The bill is sponsored by the Council on American-Islamic Relations California, the California Commission on Asian and Pacific Islander American Affairs, and the recently formed Muslim Impact Council. It was written by Assemblyman Matt Haney from San Francisco. Long Beach is cutting jobs while some city leaders are getting raises.
4: The city of Long Beach is trying to close a $58 million budget deficit with plans to eliminate 483 positions, including 263 that are currently filled. In his budget message, city manager Tom Modica called for, quote, difficult choices and shared sacrifice, with every department asked to find ongoing savings. At the same time, NBC4 reports the mayor, city manager, council members, and several department heads are budgeted for pay increases. The mayor and city manager say they'll donate their raises, but council members have not committed to doing the same. Heather Brooker, KFI News.
1: About 1,000 illegally trafficked sea creatures are being cared for at the Aquarium of the Pacific.
5: The animals were discovered by wildlife officers in two large box trucks over the summer. They say Southern California serves as a main port for wildlife smuggling. CEO Jeff Flocken says wildlife trafficking pushes animals into extinction as they can't be introduced back into the wild. He says they're usually brought into the country in inhumane conditions. The smuggled animals include brown-banded bamboo sharks, clownfish, and invertebrates like coral, clams, shrimp, prawns, and tiny snails. Tammy Trujillo, KFI News.
1: The U.S.-Canada trade fight could soon hit the auto industry even harder. President Trump is threatening to double tariffs on Canadian vehicles and auto parts to 50% starting in January. Trump posted online that the U.S. wants to make its own cars. Ontario Premier Doug Ford says the consequences could be devastating for both countries, but especially the U.S.
6: We're the largest purchaser of vehicles in the entire world off the U.S., over 400% more than anyone else, and they're already seeing the effect.
1: Canada is preparing retaliatory tariffs on U.S. goods starting September 8th. Southern California-based MapQuest is taking a stand against Trump's executive order to rename Lake Ontario to Lake America.
7: MapQuest has defiantly posted on Facebook, "We're not changing it," along with a picture of Lake Ontario. The post pulled in more than 530,000 likes compared to July posts that averaged about 2 likes. MapQuest was acquired by System One, a Marina Del Rey-based advertising platform, in 2019. Google Maps, on the other hand, has already made a change directing users to Lake America. Apple Maps has not made a change as of yet. Eileen Gonzalez, KFI News.
1: Americans say airplane etiquette is getting worse. A new YouGov survey finds about 4 in 10 adults believe more passengers have been behaving more badly more often over the past 5 years. The biggest complaint is noise, including loud conversations and people playing music or videos without headphones, which they now remind you about. Passengers reclining seats too far or without warning ranked second among travelers' biggest annoyances. And in the survey, most people agreed passengers should deplane row by row, starting with the front row. Southland weather from KFI, mostly sunny, highs around 80 at the beaches. Mid to upper 80s for Metro LA and Inland OC, upper 80s to mid 90s for the valleys and Inland Empire, 80s with gusty winds in the Antelope Valley, cooling down a couple degrees tomorrow with highs in the low to mid 80s for the metro areas, low 90s for the valleys in IE, 80s in the high desert. It's 70 in Fullerton, 70 in San Clemente, 68 in Pasadena, 71 in Downey. 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The Dow trading down 342 points. The NASDAQ is down 119, and the S&P 500 is trading down 36. There's a crash in Garden Grove. It's on the 22.
8: And the wreck's over on the right shoulder, but traffic was stop and go from Beach Boulevard. In Corona, the 91 westbound at the 71, been dealing with that wreck just about all morning, it seems like. Some debris across the roadway now reported, and still very slow from the 15. Eastbound 91 before Green River, two right lanes now blocked with another crash, one of the vehicles overturned. In Ontario, the 10 eastbound connector to the 15 is a wreck in the left lane. They had that connector road completely closed to get the overturned truck out of the way there. And in Griffith Park on the 134 westbound before Forest Lawn Drive, a crash in the right lane has you stop and go from Zoo Drive. With Southern California's most accurate traffic reports, I'm Randy Fuller.
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0: 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Bill's out today, should be back tomorrow. I want to get to this this story I read about leverage in the war with Iran, and that we keep coming to the conclusion that Iran is winning. And I'll give that perspective in a second, but I turned up a lot of, I don't know, insights and curiosity about the last story about the exploding sunroofs. So many of you responded. One, Ray called in on the talkback. So for you, those of you who don't know how to use the talkback, if you're listening to us on the iHeartRadio app, which is free, by the way, then you'll see a circle at the top, a red circle with a white emblem of a microphone. And you press that, and you've got about 30 seconds. It comes right to my face right here. And you guys have been very kind, and I appreciate that, you listening. But you can comment on the stories as well. So we got Ray calling in and saying, Neil, one of the reasons a piece of glass would break is the heat differential. I think I mentioned that. You know, 112 outside, and you've got the air conditioning on the inside. I thought that was an interesting take. Someone else called and corrected me. It's not ceramic, not, I don't know what I said, but anyways, talking about throwing it at the window. Then, I got a text from my buddy who knows these things, knows a thing or two about a thing or two when it comes to cars. And that's Dave Koontz from, ABC. And he's their car guy. He says, I think shattering could be tied to the size of the sunroofs over the past 10 to 15 years. This is an interesting take. So he says, remember, they used to be about a foot and a half or 2.5 feet. Now that they tend to cover the entire front section of the roof with a much larger sheet of glass. And that makes sense too. Thinking about it, the larger glass and going over bumps and things like that may cause more turbulence in the size of the glass. Usually, if there's a curve in glass, that can make it stronger. That's why when you see cops with their PR-24s, their batons, trying to break them, and it's bouncing off the side window or the front, because they're designed that way so that they don't break inwards. You could break them outwards. So if you're in an accident, it's easier to break your cars from the inside out or your windows from the inside out. But they're meant to not do that. And then, listeners knowing the scoop, I think it's awesome. They know so much about the station and everybody in it. Someone called in to say that Shannon Farron's sunroof exploded not too long ago. I didn't hear about that. Anybody hear about that? No. Amy on the news?
1: I did not hear about that.
0: Our very own. Was that traumatic? We'll have to ask her. Yeah. What happened with us? With that? She should be waking up soon. We'll ask her.
1: Oh, she's awake.
0: No.
1: Yeah, she listens to Wake Up Call.
0: No, she doesn't.
1: Yeah, she does.
0: No, she tells me all the time, I do not listen to Wake Up Call. It's the last thing I want to do. Hello?
1: Now you're just being mean.
0: No, I'm teasing. Of course she's up. She's got to prepare. You got to do her morning workout before her afternoon workout and her evening workout. Hmm. Yeah, that's what they do. So I just thought that was kind of an interesting take, some of the insights here of people that are, you know, have had this done. Some people are saying they've had it happen to their cars as well. And they're it popping out. I just thought that was an unusual reaction. How could that not be a problem? How can you have that many problems in a car or different cars and someone not say, okay, we can't make them. It no longer is engineerially safe to put those large ones in, because I think Dave's insights were probably pretty interesting. Or accurate. I'd be curious to see if they're doing a study or any of the studies or inquiries that they're doing are based on the size of the window at this point. Like if they're looking at what the similarities are they breaking on? Cause if that's happening, that's a problem. Yeah. I mean, think it cause if it pops when they shatter, but they don't always fall. Safety glass sometimes holds together. Sometimes they have a little film on them or something. And I'd be curious if across the board, if these things are popping off, why they wouldn't just, I don't know, look at that and say, hey, there's a problem. No more of the large glass. I don't know why I'm becoming an investigator right now. I don't know. You know what? I'm going down this deep dive. Like I've got to solve the problem. I don't. Look. I don't even have to do the show right now. Watch this. All right. We'll be back with the story about the war when we return. But right now, let's get the latest news with Amy King in the KFI 24-hour newsroom.
1: Here's the latest. Closing arguments are about to begin in Tupac Shakur's murder trial in Vegas. At least one person has been killed and more than a dozen others are missing following flash flooding in the Grand Canyon. And trouble could be brewing for some Pabst Blue Ribbon beer thieves. The company wants its beer back. Or else. Those stories and more coming up at the bottom of the hour. Mostly sunny skies, highs around near 80 at the coast, probably more closer to mid-70s. 80s to mid-90s for inland areas. 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There's a stall in Sherman Oaks on the 405.
8: A disabled vehicle waiting for the tow truck in the left lane. Got things really stacked up from Sherman Way. It's probably adding about 17 minutes, 18 minutes to your drive. In Rosemead on the 10 eastbound before San Gabriel Boulevard, they've cleared something out of the roadway. Had a traffic break to do it. It was a metal object of some sort. It's gone now, but traffic was heavy from Atlantic Boulevard. And in Corona, new problem for the 91 eastbound before Green River Road. The two right lanes are blocked, and traffic is very heavy from the 241. With Southern California's most accurate traffic reports, I'm Randy Fuller.
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0: Hey, it's Conway's show. Today after 6 p.m., I did a tremendous amount of research over the last couple months, and I've come up with the lowest earning and the highest earning degrees you can get from a California college.

I think emotionally, it's very easy not to like the president. For those that you that do like Trump, you know, I try and look at this outwardly and try and see the best. And he's our president. He's in that seat. But the reality is he's a very unlikable guy, especially if you don't, not even about his belief system. It's his execution. His execution, arguably, would, you know, there's everybody agreed that something needed to be done about, you know, immigration and the lack of any control on immigration. Nobody wants to see actual human beings being treated poorly. If they're true criminals, yes, I get it. Rapists, all that, do what you want. But if it's somebody who's here and the crime is coming here, I personally believe that we should have a good neighbor policy and they should be able to come and work here as our neighbors. But that's a whole other thing. My point is that we get emotional about these things and we don't often think through them. So here's a guy who knows, who's been through all this, and he's talking about the importance of the Strait of Hormuz. Huge amount of the world's oil passes through it. Iran has been able to use that location to threaten or restrict shipping, created problems for other countries that that depend on oil, obviously moving through that region. This gives Iran leverage, some. But in this article, he argues that this advantage may not last forever. And when you think about war in general, war is always, they say, oh, it's a war of attrition, which it really means we're just going to paper cuts. We're gonna charge them this. We're gonna charge them that. We're gonna sanction this. We're gonna sanction that. We're gonna bomb here. We're gonna bomb that. And eventually, if someone says, "Okay, we're not gonna do this anymore." So I think all wars are a war of attrition. All wars are wars where we can't take anymore, and you send up the flag. So in this problem. And this problem for Iran is keeping that strait disrupted also causes pain to them. So it's kind of an arm wrestling situation and the fatigue, because it hurts their own economy. It hurts their own relationships. It hurts other countries. Countries that depend on the waterway have strong reason to find ways around the problem or push back against Iran. The longer Iran tries to use the strait as a weapon, the more likely other countries that are being affected are going to work together to reduce Iran's influence there. It's just like the people that complain to corporations or they boycott. The boycotts don't normally work. I say normally, sometimes they do, but the boycotts don't normally work because corporations are designed to make money. They will find other places to take their goods. They will find other ways to make the money, and they often do. So in this article, again, written by Brett McGurk, who worked in the security department for four presidents, two Republicans, two Democrats, is, I thought, broke the war apart beautifully. Do we want to be in war? No. Should we be in war? Probably not. But I'll be damned if Iran gets nuclear weapons. So this article points out that Iran has taken serious damage during the war. Military capabilities, infrastructure, love Trump, hate Trump, doesn't matter. They've been hit. Replacing lost equipment and resources could be very difficult. Iran may still be able to cause problems. They can make conflict that is expensive for its opponents, i.e. us, Israel. But that is different from actually kicking us in the testes and having the upper hand. And I think that narrative is damaging, not to Trump, but to us. And we have to rethink, those of us who may not like Trump have to rethink how we attack him, especially when we are America. Trump he'll leave office, believe it or not, he will. And this is on us. We need to look at these things and be aware of them, not just from our triggers,

0: but what the reality is. And overall, this the author of this CNN article, No, Iran is not winning. His point is that Iran's ability to cause trouble should not be confused with winning the war. Iran can still make the conflict painful and dangerous. That is what war is, especially by putting pressure on shipping and energy supplies. That's going to freak everybody out, piss them off, and get them involved or interested. But as the war continues, the costs to us are one thing. The cost to Iran could keep growing as well. While its leverage over the Strait of Hormuz could gradually disappear. Situation's changing day by day, as Amy talked about already with some strikes that happened this weekend. But the article argues that Iran is in a weaker position than it might appear. We don't want to end this war and lose it because we don't like Trump, if that's your stance. We want to win because we're America. And the reality is, if that part of the world, if Iran gets nuclear weapons, we're screwed. You cannot like what Israel's doing to Gaza because there's children, women, and innocents there. But we need Israel because they are the only real ally we have in that region and have been. And anybody who's played a game of Risk can look at this and say that would be highly problematic to have Iran have those kinds of weapons. So as much as we may not like the execution and the way this is going and may not like the person pulling the strings right now in the Oval Office, there are things that we need to win. There are things as Americans we need to come together for. And we shouldn't count our, don't bet against us. Because we are the people, and we the people are the only thing that matters. And we need to start coming together on that and looking at these things from the standpoint of how is it going to affect us in the long term once this president goes and another president comes and another president and another president and another president. All right, Neil Saavedra with the Morning Crew handles out today. 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
1: Closing arguments are about to begin in the trial of a man accused of ordering the murder of Tupac Shakur in Las Vegas nearly 30 years ago. The rapper was killed in a car-to-car shooting in 1996. Legal analyst Royal Oaks tells NBC LA Dwayne KPD Davis is the only person charged in Shakur's death.
2: He's confessed to the killing in many ways, from talks with police to memoirs and podcasts.
1: Davis didn't testify, but previously said he was in the Cadillac that pulled up next to the car Shakur was in before the shooting started. Davis's lawyer argues there is no physical evidence connecting his client to the crime. News brought to you by Pacific Coast Termite. Health officials have confirmed the first case of West Nile virus in Arcadia this year. The sample was collected August 18th from a trap near Baldwin Stalker Park. West Nile virus is transmitted to people and animals through the bite of an infected mosquito. About 1 in 150 infected people develop severe symptoms that can include a high fever, stiff neck, and muscle weakness. One person has been killed and more than a dozen others are missing following a flash flood at the Grand Canyon. The National Park Service sent aid to get out the body of a 46-year-old man. He was recovered near Crystal Rapids along the Colorado River. The flooding forced the evacuation of dozens of people and knocked out the only water pipeline that serves tourists and residents in the area. The Park Service says the flooding Saturday also swept large boulders and metal structures into the Colorado River. More rain is possible today. A man from Texas says he was hiking in the Grand Canyon with a friend and their teenage sons when they noticed the storm rolling in. David Gregory says they quickly went back to their campsite and told NBC LA if they were even 15 minutes later getting back.
3: And we were caught on that bridge when the debris and the water came in and took out the bridge. If any of us were, there were probably a dozen people on the bridge making their way across. If that bridge had been taken out with the people on it, I think there would have been fatalities for sure.
1: He says he and the others were plucked from the area by helicopter. Pabst Blue Ribbon says it wants its beer back. The company has set a two-week deadline for whomever swiped a couple of truckloads to return them. No questions asked. The company is also offering a reward to anyone who helps solve the case. The trucks were taken 2 weeks ago from an Anheuser-Busch distribution center in Montclair. In one case, the thieves arranged for a $45,000 shipment to Arizona, which never arrived. And in the second, about $25,000 worth of beer was taken after a supposed subcontracting company submitted fake documents to arrange the pickup. Southland weather from KFI, mostly sunny and a little cooler. Highs in the mid to upper 70s at the beaches, mid to upper 80s for Metro LA and Inland OC, 80s to mid 90s for the valleys and Inland Empire, 80s with gusty winds in the Antelope Valley. Overnight lows in the 60s, couple degrees cooler tomorrow through Thursday. And be advised, it's still going to be a little bit muggy out there. 72 in Irvine, 72 in Huntington Beach. There's a crash in Griffith Park on the 134.
4: It's westbound right before Forest Lawn Drive crash, blocking the right lane. It's got traffic stopped from the 2 in Porter Ranch on the 118 eastbound before Tampa. That's a crash in the carpool and left lanes with traffic stopped from Topanga Canyon. It's probably costing you a half an hour of driving time. In Corona, the 91 eastbound before the Green River Drive. Two right lanes are blocked with that crash, slowing you from the 241. It's probably close to an hour of delay getting through there. And, of course, you've got the westbound side of the 91 to contend with, too. Very heavy from the 15 to the 71. The Southern California's most accurate traffic reports. I'm Randy Fuller.
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0: KFI AM 640 live everywhere on the iHeartRadio app. Neil Saavedra and the morning crew handles out today. Should be back tomorrow. Gary and Shannon popping in at 9. So go nowhere. Mental health. We talked about homelessness earlier in the program. And mental health is a huge deal right now. We have problems with homelessness. We have problems with ourselves when it comes to mental health. We know more about ourselves than we ever did. Sometimes I think a lot of it is too much, a lot of feely stuff about ourselves, and we don't focus on, especially in schools, they focus more on how people are feeling, the kids are feeling all over the place, which is important. I went through things when I was a kid, and I think in the third grade, I started having panic attacks, and people didn't talk about that back then. Nobody knew what they were. But having a panic attack as a small child is pretty crazy. And I dealt with them through my youth off and on and into my adulthood. I've had them on the air here. It's nuts. And for, complete transparency, I'm on a medication called Lexapro, which makes that all go away. As an artist, I thought it was going to change the way I saw things. And I didn't want to take it, all this stuff. And I went through that. And it changed my life for the better. I love what it did. It took the edge off. It took that weird thing where I always felt like the next shoe was going to drop or something like that. What? Seriously, Kono?
1: Sorry, played on the
0: air. Oh, yeah? Was that an accident?
1: It was a total accident.
0: Mm-hmm. I've been nice to you all day. I want that noted. But no, there is. It does. And now we look at medication and people talking about maybe too much talking about the medications they're on. I mean, you follow anybody on social media and you see it, but there's something going on. This recent trial that we've all been following about Lindsey Clancy is bringing a lot of attention back to the forefront on mental health medications. Doctors who treated Clancy said she had been prescribed and asked to change many different medications for conditions including depression and anxiety. Her defense even argued that she had been over-medicated and was experiencing postpartum psychosis, while prosecutors argued that she understood what she was doing and didn't always take her medications as directed. And the case showed how difficult it could be to figure out exactly what is happening with somebody who has serious mental illnesses. I mean, we do this with non-mental illnesses. How many things, my poor wife is going through something with her feet and they can't find, they've taken a bunch of tests and then they finally start going, well, it can be a complication of multiple things. And sometimes it gets kind of scary. And that's with physical things where they have x-rays and where they can, poke, prod and put a stethoscope to you and do MRIs. You can't do that with the mental stuff. You can't see it in the same way unless it's damage. Neurological, maybe you see something. But nearly 20% of adults take some type of medication for mental health conditions. I would have thought it was larger. The problem is that there isn't one medication that works, and often they're doing them off prescription. Maybe they were for something else, and they try it, or, what do they call that, off script or whatever doctors call it. But there isn't one. It's not like this is the medication you take for heart disease or whatever. Antidepressants, anti-anxiety medications, mood stabilizers, stimulants, they all work in different ways. Serotonin reuptake inhibitors are one that's the natural, your body's natural procedure of pushing. It's like a tennis match, pushing out serotonin that your body makes naturally and then catching it on the other side is a balance. It's going back and forth. But sometimes the mechanics of your body stops doing that, or it's not pushing it out, or it's not grabbing it, and or it's doing it too much, or it's doing, things are out of balance. And we're getting to this place where we're seeing things that are experimentation, basically. You got to put a cocktail together sometimes. Prozac, Zoloft, or antidepressants. They could take 4 to 8 weeks to fully kick in. I think with Prozac, it was 2 weeks. I can't remember Handel's when he, I can't remember it, but with him, he would get angry. He would get screaming, blood red, mad in his face. And I'd get the call. If I wasn't in the office, Handel's losing it. Come down. And I'd come in there and I'd talk Handel down off it. And since he's been on it, he's been 1,000 times better. Tried to explain to poor Ann what it was like in those days. Have a drink with Michelle. But, you know, the doctors are looking at the symptoms, medical history, the medications overall. Some will work for some people, some won't work, some will make them tired. This pharmacogenic testing is what they're looking at now, which uses a person's genes, and they're going to see how their body might process certain medications. You know, that's one way. I have a big family. Someone older than me or someone, one of my brothers or sisters needs something, then I know that's probably going to work for me. I go, okay, well, that's, you know, I kind of do that already. And so I know, but I get asked all the time, friends, coworkers and such saying, you know, what do you think about these things? And I say, hey, it's worked for me, but you got to find, go to a psychiatrist. Don't just get it from your gen prac. And find, you know, let them do a deep dive if necessary to get you on the right thing. But we have a crisis of sorts, not only on the streets, but everybody, the people you're looking across the table at work and your desks, having to deal with things as well, because life is different than it used to be. Things come at us in full force, a lot at one time, with not only social media, but the news cycle doesn't break. Fire cycles here in Southern California year round now. There's just it's different. So you got to take care of your mental health, man. You got to. This poor woman in that situation, being at a place, could you imagine, that would want to take the life of your children and know it and tell people, I'm having these suicidal and infanticidal thoughts, and nobody could do anything or didn't. It's just crazy. Lamictal. Thank you, Darren. DMAC just hit me up. Lamictal is what he knows. Everyone knows what candle's on. All right, let's get the latest news now with our old buddy Amy K. King in the KFI 24-hour newsroom.
2: Here's the latest. Lionel Messi has just announced that he's retiring from soccer. Of course, he's the Argentinian soccer star. Cleanup of the burned-out food storage warehouse in Boyle Heights is entering its final phase. And condo owners are fighting their HOA in Orange County over surprise $26,000 bills they just received. Those stories and more coming up at the top of the hour. Mostly sunny skies today. Highs in the 70s at the coast, 80s to mid-90s inland. 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There's a crash in Porter Ranch on the 118.
3: Clearing up to eastbound 118 before Tampa is where it was. They're getting that out of the carpool and left lanes, but things were left pretty heavy from Topanga Canyon Boulevard. On the 10, the westbound 10 past Robertson, a vehicle over on the right shoulder helping to keep things slow from Normandy. It was reported as a vehicle fire. Looks like it might have just overheated, though. On the 91 freeway, eastbound before Green River Drive, the two right lanes are blocked with a crash. That's got things heavy from Weir Canyon Road. There's an overturned vehicle involved there, and it's probably costing you more than 45 minutes of driving time. With Southern California's most accurate traffic reports, I'm Randy Fuller.
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0: KFI AM 640 live everywhere on the iHeartRadio app. Neil Svedra in the morning crew with you. Handles off today. Should be back tomorrow. All right. I tease Handle about being the voice of reason on the show. And I give him a hard time because I've known him for over 30 years. And he's a pretty damn balanced guy and a smart guy. And so I find MAGA hats and anti-MAGA hats to be the same people. They're the same people. So when you love something so much or you hate something so much, it always makes me raise an eyebrow. It just is a thing that is a turnoff to me. And so I often will jump in with Handle when he's just having his TDS issues and he freaks out. And I tell him constantly, you do not notice what's going on in your own backyard, and you're thinking nationally about stupid stuff that he's renaming something. Who cares? Joy Behar, who cares? But then he doesn't look at the news of things that are going on right here. Two stories, back-to-back stories in the LA Times. I'm just going to read the headlines, and I'll get into them a little bit. Governor Newsom backs off from shameful gambit. And it's a victory for California coast. The other one, facing protest, Newsom drops most of plan limiting utility wildfire liabilities. These are two massive stories that deal right with us here in California. And that they often, because our hatred or it's people that hate Trump get lost in their hate so much that stupid things are happening by people that have a D by their name, and so you just let it slide because it's better than an R, and it's better than those Republicans and those MAGA hats. And we've gotten to the place where we're not thinking through these things. Holy smokes. So you had Governor Handsome, Gav, quietly backing out of a last-minute bill to exempt a waterfront project from the Coastal Act. It's going to carve out tailored to benefit a longtime campaign donor. Jeff Worth, I think is how it's pronounced. I see the name written. I know who he is. So environmental groups, coastal advocates, and lawmakers mobilized against this measure and warning that the exemption would set a dangerous precedent for California's 50-year-old protections. To help a donor that, you know, gave him, I don't know, almost $300,000, I think is what the total was. It was $274,000 to Newsom's campaigns in the inaugural fund between 2018 and 2022. Could you imagine if someone with an R in their name did this? California would have been up in arms, but we're thankful that you had the Coastal Act or the environmental groups, the coastal advocates, rather, and the lawmakers not let this slide because of a hate for the other side. We should all be keeping an eye on all of it. But we assume the side that we vote for, and I get it, I get those of you who hate me because I pick and choose based on information rather than an R and a D. Same way you play chess. You don't just play with the queen and the king. There's a whole lot of other pieces on the board. Drives people nuts. There's an old saying, if you make people think they're thinking, they will love you. If you actually make people think, they will hate you. Governor Gav, on the other one facing protest, he dropped a plan limiting utility wildfire, that's easy, liabilities. Check this out. He agreed to drop his push for legislation that would have shifted more of the cost of utilities sparked wildfires, as we know, to property insurers. What would that cause? How does that affect us? We're not either of those. Well, that's going to raise premiums across the state. You already have insurers leaving California or saying they're not going to cover fire areas, and this would have made that only worse. After weeks of closed-door negotiations with lawmakers, the governor also backed away from a proposal that reduced amounts fire victims could receive. I know, right? And transferred more of the damage cost to local government instead of the people who lose their house. Wildfire victims, others, called the governor's plan a corporate bailout. But do we hear about these stories? Not often. Because people would rather bitch about a particular side that's not their side instead of calling out balls and strikes. This is our backyard. This is California. I don't care if you call the, you know, what you call Lake Ontario. I don't give a rat's ass. But I do care about this because I have a house that could be in a fire zone in the mountains. You know, these things affect us. Man, I got to get up my soapbox today. Gary and Shannon coming up. Happy to have been with you. Thanks for listening. Thanks to Amy and Randy and Kono. Randy was in for Will today. And, of course, Annie. Thanks, Annie. Stick around for Gary and Shannon. I'll catch you in the morning. This is KFI and KOST HD2 Los Angeles, Orange County.
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2: One comes, one goes. I'm Amy King, live in the KFI 24-hour newsroom. Lionel Messi has announced his retirement from international soccer. The 39-year-old icon shared that he will no longer wear the Argentina national team jersey following a legendary 21-year international career. The announcement comes more than a month after Team Argentina lost the World Cup final to Spain 1-0. Messi says it was a decision that hurt and still hurts deep down, but he says he understands the time has come. His dad, by the way, passed away last month at the age of 68. Aaron Donald has come out of retirement after more than 2 years and is returning to the LA Rams. The team announced Donald's decision following several weeks of talks and preparation and contemplation for the 35-year-old star defensive lineman. Donald says he's been training and he's ready.
3: Do I feel like I can play at a high level? Yes. Do I feel like I can still be myself? 100%. If I didn't feel like that, I wouldn't be here.
2: Donald became one of the greatest defensive players of his era during his first 10 season that was spent entirely with the Rams in St. Louis and Los Angeles. He retired somewhat abruptly in March of 2024. The cleanup of the burned-out cold storage warehouse in Boyle Heights is entering its final phase, with the owner facing a new deadline and the threat of a federal lawsuit. Air quality regulators say Lineage Logistics has removed the millions of pounds of rotting food that caused months of foul odors and thousands of complaints. The company now has 7 days to remove the remaining debris and sanitize part of the warehouse. Three neighborhood groups have also notified Lineage they intend to sue in federal court, accusing the company of failing to disclose all the chemicals released during the fire in June. Some survivors of the Eaton Fire in Altadena are celebrating a win in the legislature after lawmakers rejected, amended, and then passed a bill they say will help hold utility companies accountable.
4: The best thing about the bill, says Joy Chen,
5: establishes a fast pay program intended to help survivors receive compensation more quickly.
4: She's a survivor of the Eaton Fire and the co-founder of Every Fire Survivors Network. Her group is fighting Governor Newsom over the bill's language. One big thing she was worried about, which she says the bill now does not
5: cap any damages that survivors may recover.
4: The bill was pushed through over the weekend just before the legislative deadline. Chen says it could be stronger.
5: For utility accountability and prevention of future catastrophic fires.
4: But she says that can come next. Jason Adenson, KFI News.
2: The area around Big Sur is seeing a lot of fire.
6: The Plaskett Fire doubled in size over the weekend to just over 15,000 acres. Just down the road, the Timber Fire remained at over 20,000 acres and is now over 20% surrounded. Evacuation orders and warnings remain in place in the area, and an 11-mile stretch of Highway 1 in the area remains closed. Firefighters hope forecasters are correct who say the marine layer will be coming in heavy and cooler temps should hit Monterey County this week. Jason Campadonia, KFI News.
2: People who live in a nearly 200-unit condo complex in San Clemente have been hit with a $26,000 emergency HOA fee for roof replacements. They say it came as a surprise and that the cost is placing a financial burden on them. They also say they're questioning whether the assessment is even legal. They say the response from the Homeowners Association Board has been take out a loan, take equity out of their home, or dip into their retirement accounts. The homeowners say they're fighting the assessment. A family of black bears has been rescued from a large water tank in Laverne, where they became trapped over the weekend. Firefighters were called in the area of Marshall Canyon Regional Park on Saturday because the bears were howling. The mama bear and two cubs had climbed in through a vent hole, but then couldn't get out. Fire crews drained the tank to keep the bears from drowning, then lowered a ladder for them to climb out. Love to see a successful rescue operation. Southland weather from KFI, mostly sunny, highs around 80 at the beaches, mid to upper 80s for Metro LA and Inland OC, upper 80s to mid 90s for the valleys and Inland Empire, 80s with gusty winds for the Antelope Valley. Cooling down a couple degrees tomorrow, it's going to be a little more muggy, highs in the low to mid 80s for the metro areas, low 90s in the valleys and IE, 80s in the high desert, and there's a slight chance of some afternoon thunderstorms because of some monsoonal moisture. Fun to say, monsoonal moisture. 73 now in Anaheim, 70 in Redondo Beach, 71 in El Segundo, 72 in Claremont. 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The Dow is trading down 342 points. The NASDAQ is off 132. S&P 500 is down 41. Now let's check in with Randy Fuller, see what's up on the roads.
7: Southbound past Chapman, you've got a crash in the center divider. It's got traffic slow from Catella, adding a few minutes to your ride. Corona, a bigger delay here on the 91 freeway. Eastbound before Green River, two right lanes blocked with that crash, which has you going slow from Weir Canyon. It's an overturned vehicle involved there. And also on the other side of the freeway, the westbound 91 at the 71, that crash in the center divider. Still backing things up from the 15. Griffith Park on the 134 westbound before Forest Lawn Drive. That right shoulder crash was slowing you from the 2. Sherman Oaks had trouble on the 101 southbound before Woodman Avenue. Disabled vehicle in the right lane. And in Oxnard, the 101 southbound at Rose Avenue. It's a crash in the left lane. You're slow from Wagon Wheel Road. With Southern California's most accurate traffic reports, I'm Randy Fuller.
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2: And dang, we don't know how his fortune was depleted. But you can bet that the trial will probably be pushed back because of the change of counsel.
1: So we are expecting Nathan Hochman, L.A. County D.A., to make some comments today. This, of course, a day when he's supposed to be arraigned. David is supposed to be arraigned on the further charges in that case. There are a couple other court cases that are going on. Closing arguments in the guy who is accused of shooting and killing. Sorry, the guy who accused of taking part in the murder of Tupac Shakur. Their defense is pretty interesting, which is, this guy's a liar.
2: It's true.
1: It's all puffery.
2: And that's what I've said from the beginning. This guy wrote a book, and to sell it, he said that he was one of the guys that instigated the murder of Tupac, that he was in the back seat, that he gave the shooter the weapon. And his defense attorneys are like, yeah, this is all bravado.
1: Which, what's worse, he gets convicted of being an accessory to murder, or that he's just a complete liar looking for publicity?
2: Yeah. Well, worse would be convicted of a murder didn't commit.
1: Legally, yes. but then he's got to go back to the street and pretend that, I don't know. And then the other one, of course, is the case that we have been following. And at the top of next hour, we'll talk more about it. The Lindsey Clancy trial. The jurors are now in their third day of deliberations. 12 jurors, 6 alternates. They started on Thursday. And again, the facts of the case are not in question. This is a woman who was suffering extreme postpartum depression, maybe even psychosis, and killed her 3 kids and then tried to kill herself. We'll go through the different options that are available to the jurors.
2: But we start with Iran. President Trump told Fox News today that the U.S. would hit Iran hard in retaliation for the Islamic Republic targeting U.S. forces unsuccessfully in Jordan and the UAE.
1: This started when Iran was apparently going to launch some rockets with mines on them. They were going to re-mine part of the Strait of Hormuz, something that we, the United States military, has claimed we were able to wipe out, that we took out all of the mines, freeing up the traffic there. So the United States launched against those rockets before they were fired. Iran supposedly retaliated by targeting, as you said, bases in Jordan and the UAE. Both the Jordanians and the Emiratis have said that there was no damage or casualties because they were able to defend against those attacks. And since there were attacks, President Trump says we're going to go after them again.
2: Yeah, there will be a response, he said.
0: We are going to hit them hard. Of course, where we left off was last week when the president said there was a shift in strategy to economic warfare, putting pressure on Iran with new sanctions in an attempt to break the stalemate in the conflict. Well, there's no stalemate now. Now we're back in action here, militarily so. So we'll keep our eye on this to see where it goes, if anywhere today.
3: First of all, I thank you for making your way back from Burning Man in time. I know they just opened yesterday, but your plan was originally you were going to spend all week there. Is that true?
0: No.
3: Oh, man. I got bad information. There was an 8-hour wait at the gate yesterday to get into what is it called? Black Rock? Not Black Rock. Wherever it is, the desert out there. 8 hours.
0: See, that's how I know I've aged out of Burning Man. I don't wait. I don't wait for anything anymore. Like, if there's a line, goodbye. 8 hours? What are you going to wait 8 hours for?
3: Hours. And what are they doing? Listen, I don't know how Burning Man works. I don't know if you have to have tickets. I don't know if you have a parking spot.
0: It's hard to find your ticket on your person when you're just wearing leathers. And leathers. I don't know if you
3: will. I keep it in my pocket. My nature's pocket.
0: Yeah, you have nature's pocket.
3: There's
0: 8 hours.
3: Burning Man is going on this week. So if you're listening while you're at Burning Man, congratulations.
0: At that point, do you just forget you're in line and you sit down and you just get high and just enjoy yourself in the line? You take Burning Man. And you just make the line Burning Man an extension of it?
3: Burning Man adjacent.
0: It's not like these are uptight people waiting for, you know, a prescription at CVS.
3: That's true.
0: These are people that are wearing no clothes and they've got a bunch of drugs on them. Everyone's a friend.
3: And for an update on the rant that I went through last week at this time, where my niece was not allowed to move into her dorm at Cal State Long Beach.
0: Yeah.
3: She finally moved in on Saturday night into the dorm. It is not done. And anybody telling you that it's done, complete liars. The security doors were torn apart. And I heard one of the construction guys as I was leaving say, "This is never going to effing work." The security door on the front of the dorm. And he's saying it's never going to work.
0: That's not good.
3: But she's in. And for all the other parents whose kids finally got to move in, it's probably a sense of relief. So
0: the good news is I remember propping up those security doors on the regular.
3: Oh, yeah. They've never been the
0: steel trap that they've been.
3: That's the thing. It's a college dorm security door. It's going to be tampered with.
0: Right.
3: It's not going to be very secure.
0: All right. Have you heard about these floods that hit the Grand Canyon? I saw the headline over the weekend and thought, that sounds like a problem for Monday. And here it is. It is insane what happened in the Grand Canyon. Still a bunch of people missing. I think we're just at one dead, but that's definitely going to rise. We'll tell you what happened when we come back.
3: Gary and Shannon will continue. Amy King is live in the KFI 24-hour newsroom.
2: Here's the latest. Singer David has pleaded not guilty to murder in connection with the death of a 14-year-old whose body was found in the trunk of his Tesla. And TMZ is saying his lawyers have just withdrawn from the case. Six Flags is facing another lawsuit over its X2 Extreme roller coaster. And a woman who admitted to paying people on Skid Row to register to vote so they could sign petitions will be sentenced today in an election fraud conviction. Those stories and more coming up at the bottom of the hour. Mostly sunny, highs in the 70s at the coast, 80s to mid-90s inland. 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There's a crash in Corona on the 91.
7: It's eastbound right before Green River Road. You've got the right lane blocked, and one of the vehicles involved was overturned. So traffic was stopped from Weir Canyon, and that's probably adding a good 20, 25 minutes to your drive. In Oxnard, on the 101 southbound at Rose Avenue, a crash in the left lane, slowing you from Wagon Wheel Road. Griffith Park, trouble on the 134 westbound before Forest Lawn Drive. That's a right shoulder crash with traffic slow behind it from the 2. With Southern California's most accurate traffic reports, I'm Randy Fuller.
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0: I think it's not at a location that we've done it before.
1: Okay.
0: It's gonna be a new BJ's.
1: What day are we gonna let people plan for their future?
0: I don't know the exact answer.
1: Well, let's see. Today's
0: Monday.
1: We'll let you know by the end of today.
0: Well, I hope so.
1: Yeah.
0: We better.
1: Yeah. We're not going to gatekeep on wanting you to come to our show.
0: Aaron Donald coming back to the LA Rams. I don't understand the deal, the money. It's like $20 million, but up to $30 million.
1: Yeah, with incentives.
0: Because he left money on the table, I thought, when he left the Rams and retired early, but that they thought. One of the write-ups said that this money or this deal is going to include some of the money that he left on. I don't know. Anyway, he's coming back to the Rams. He's teaming up with Myles Garrett. They're going to have a big, loud defensive line.
1: The Rams are the runaway favorite now to win the whole damn thing. I mean, I was talking to Andy Riesmeyer yesterday on the Andy Riesmeyer show. And, you know, it's not just Myles Garrett and Aaron Donald, two all-pro, several-year all-pro guys as edge rushers. Their interior linemen are, one, at least one was in the Pro Bowl last year, 12 sacks. The other one had 8 sacks last year. Like, it's just forget about it, you know? Matt Stafford coming back.
0: If in a statistic that doesn't matter as much as it used to, they're now the second oldest NFL roster. I think behind the Atlanta Falcons.
1: Lionel Messi is announcing his retirement.
0: Speaking of older guys, yeah.
1: Yeah, exactly. That's what made me think of it. he said today he spent weeks thinking about his future following Argentina's loss to Spain in the World Cup final, deciding ultimately it's time to walk away, as you should. I'd read his entire statement, but it's
0: in Portuguese?
1: In Portuguese or in Espanol. Portuguese, yes. Anyway, doesn't matter because I can't read it. So,
0: he's quitting the national team, but he's still going to play. Excuse me, he's still going to play MLS, I assume.
1: Again, it's not in a language I read. He said the decision. I can't see this hurts him a lot. Explained he's proud of everything he experienced and accomplished with Argentina. Thanks to his family and teammates and coaches and fans and all of it. Yeah, I assume you're correct that it just means that I'm not going to play again in however many years. Yeah.
0: Well, you do understand some Portuguese.
1: See.
0: Authorities are still searching for hikers and campers who may have been trapped in an area just north of the Grand Canyon. The National Park Service is actually asking for people, if you know somebody who was hiking or camping, backpacking along Bright Angel Creek, as well as any other campers with plans to stay at a place called Phantom Ranch or Bright Angel Campground. They're trying to track down those people who might have been stranded, simply cut off from a lot of people, which would be good news because then you're just waiting to be rescued. If, in fact, you were caught in these very fast flash floods, then it's not going to look quite as good. National Park Service did say they recovered the body of a 46-year-old man from an area of Crystal Rapids along the Colorado River. All park concessions halted overnight accommodations during what is considered peak visitor season. Water restrictions on the South Rim begin as of noon today. And they said there's been a bunch of damage, not just the canyon itself, but the infrastructure in the area, the trails, the bridges, the those types of things have been wiped out in this flash flood.
1: 15 people missing or unaccounted for. That's down from the previous estimate of 20. Among those missing, a chiropractor from Texas who had been chronicling his trip to the Grand Canyon on Facebook. His sister told the New York Times they last spoke to him on Saturday afternoon before the flooding began. It's terrifying.
0: This was flash floods brought on by very quick thunderstorms. That compares to the flood in the border area between Tibet, Nepal, and China. More than 900 people killed in the flooding there. They said that the death toll has almost doubled. I'm sorry, the list of missing has almost doubled. It's up over 4,000 right now. The U.S. State Department says there are several dozen Americans who are considered missing. The death toll, like I said, over 900, and they continue to point to a glacier collapse way up in the mountains as a reason for the flood in the first place. One of the things that they're working on today in that area is a series of tunnels. They had been in the process of constructing and repairing some hydroelectric plants in the area, and there's a concern that some

0: some of those people who are missing are stuck in the tunnels. And they have begun, obviously, shoveling mud and rocks under lights in the dark of night to try to find these workers.
1: The New York Times had a story, a hero story, about a teacher, a principal, who was teaching a class in a district just north of Kathmandu. And a staff member burst into the classroom shouting that a major flood was heading their way. And he made some quick decisions. He grabbed all the kids who were present in the school, about 900, and just said, we got to go. We got to run to higher ground. Only the older pupils, ages 11 to 18, were at the school when the floods hit, which added for a quick evacuation there. The younger students did not start class until later on in the day. So he was able to get the older kids to run immediately, and they were old enough to run immediately. They said it would not have been possible to save everyone had kindergarten and primary school students been there.
0: 13 minutes. 13 yep. minutes later is when that wall of water
1: wiped
0: and mud came
1: out
0: through.
1: The place. Yeah.
0: Destroyed the school, they said, in just seconds. So, I mean, still some pretty dramatic images that have come out of that area. We talked about this when the trailer came out. Robert Pattinson is in a new movie about Chris Hansen. You remember the To Catch a Predator guy? Chris Hansen was invited to the screening. He walked out because they wanted him to sign an NDA.
1: This is an A24 movie. It's called Primetime. This is different from the documentary we talked about, where it kind of threw shade at the producers and Chris Hansen for making the show To Catch a Predator the way that they made it.
0: Yeah. And this sounds like this movie is going to do much of the same.
1: Similar. Yeah.
0: So Chris Hansen is fighting back. He walked out of the screening because they wanted him to sign an NDA, and he's buying advertisements before the movie when it shows up in theaters. We'll explain that whole thing when we come back.
1: P.S. It also went after us, the people that watched To Catch a Predator, that sat down with our popcorn or whatever, and were like, let's watch some everyday men get busted for trying to hook up with a girl.
0: Yeah.
1: Make entertainment out of all of it.
0: I didn't have a problem with it. But anyway, we'll talk about it when we come back. Amy King is live in the KFI 24-hour newsroom.
2: Singer David has pleaded not guilty to charges of murdering a 14-year-old girl whose body was found in the trunk of his Tesla. A judge ruled after a days-long preliminary hearing last month that the singer should stand trial for murder of Celeste Rivas Hernandez. Her body was found last September. Prosecutors claim David Burke killed the girl to keep her from going public about their sexual relationship and ruining his music career. TMZ has reported his lawyers have quit and he's now represented by a public defender. His new public defender asked that the arraignment be postponed, but a judge rejected the request. News brought to you by American Vision Windows. Another lawsuit following an injury on a roller coaster at Six Flags Magic Mountain is set for trial in August of next year.
3: A woman says she suffered a traumatic brain injury on the X2 roller coaster. The roller coaster is linked with one death in 2022 and two serious brain injuries in July. The ride was shut down on July 12th and hasn't reopened since. The lawsuit names Six Flags and ride manufacturer SNS Worldwide. The woman involved was injured in February of 2020. Her lawsuit claims negligence, strict product liability, and loss of consortium. Daniel Martindale, KFI News.
2: A woman from Marina Del Rey, who worked as a signature gatherer for ballot initiatives for more than 20 years, is expected to be sentenced today for paying homeless peoples on Skid Row between $2 and $3 to register to vote. Brenda Armstrong pleaded guilty to a federal charge of paying another person to register to vote in June. She's facing up to 5 years in prison.
4: 3, 2, 1, ignition. And liftoff.
2: NASA has launched its newest space telescope on a quest to explore the universe. The $4 billion Roman Space Telescope was sent up yesterday from the Kennedy Space Center in Florida. It even prompted a call from President Trump to NASA Administrator Jared Isaacman.
5: Let's keep it all going. You're a big part of it. Let's keep it all going.
6: Yes, Mr. President.
5: Congratulations.
6: Thank you.
5: Keep
6: We're
5: up
6: all
5: the
6: excited.
5: Good work, Jared.
2: The telescope's headed toward an observation point 1 million miles away. That is home to the Webb Space Telescope. From there, it will orbit the Earth. The new one is named after the late Nancy Grace Roman, who was NASA's first chief astronomer. We'll check and see what's slowing you down on the 60 in just a second. Southland weather from KFI, mostly sunny, cooler. Highs in the mid to upper 70s at the beaches, mid to upper 80s for Metro LA and Inland OC, 80s to mid 90s in the valleys and Inland Empire, 80s with gusty winds in the Antelope Valley. Overnight lows in the 60s, a couple degrees cooler tomorrow through Thursday, and we do have a slight chance of some showers and because of that increased humidity, so it might be a little muggy up there. 76 now in Garden Grove, 75 in Costa Mesa. There's a crash in Monterey Park on the 60.
6: It's westbound at Atlantic Boulevard. Over on the right shoulder, the two right lanes were blocked at one time, but they did get that out of the way. But traffic is stop and go from San Gabriel Boulevard as a result of it. In Downey, on the 5, northbound, connector to the southbound 605 is partially blocked. You're backed up from Norwalk Boulevard. Any Corona, still a trouble spot for the 91, eastbound before Green River. The right lane's blocked. Traffic stuck from Weir Canyon, slowing you down probably about a half an hour or so. Kind of tough on the westbound side, too, from the 15 over toward the 71. With Southern California's most accurate traffic reports, I'm Randy Fuller.
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0: 640 live everywhere on the iHeartRadio app. Hurricane trackers are keeping our eyes on a couple of different things that are moving towards the United States. Right now, the most immediate threat is a system called Invest AL97. Probably going to be a tropical depression, tropical storm before it reaches the coast. It was about 100 miles south of Louisiana this morning, moving towards Texas. So later this week, they could get hit with some pretty heavy rains. And then National Hurricane Center has also continued to watch Tropical Storm Dolly. It has deteriorated a bit, but is likely to increase Florida's rain chances later this week as they don't like to say this, but as she makes her way towards Florida.
1: To catch a predator was really a moment in time where we would gather around in prime time to watch a TV host by the name of Chris Hansen basically be the face of a sting operation where somebody behind a computer would pretend they're an underage boy or girl and legally entrap a male who's interested in that kind of action. And they would film the whole thing when the male arrived to see the underage male or female that he thought he was talking to online. And oftentimes they would hire young people to play the young people. And then as soon as the young person would answer the door, and of course there's security all around the house, so nothing was ever going to happen to the young person. But Chris Hansen would walk out of the family room or what have you. And the guy in question would look just completely demoralized and defeated and all the things you would look like if you got caught trying to have sex with an underage person.
0: Yeah, this is going to be the subject of a movie called Prime Time, put together by A24, the studio. This is part of the trailer. A guy walking into a house by himself.
2: Are you sure your parents aren't home?
3: I'm sure.
4: Big night plan.
2: Well, who are you?
4: She have a seat right there. I'm Chris Hansen with Dateline NBC.
0: Okay, Robert Pattinson is going to play the real life Chris Hansen.
1: One of the things that I used to find interesting about the show was the stuff the guys would bring to the house. Like they'd have like a brown paper bag, and inside would be like Starburst or like a toy
0: soda
1: or like gross sex stuff, but it was always odd to me. But anyway, Chris Hansen in the trailer, like you said, is kind of painted as this ambitious TV person who thinks this is all about him and his rise to stardom. And that's kind of what it looks like the trailer focuses on. The producers trying to get the seediest, best stuff a la Bachelor, and a host that is just driven on ambition and crushing dreams.
0: Because the movie, well, because this is America is probably the best way to put it. You don't have to ask permission to do a movie about a guy who's currently living, especially a celebrity. First Amendment grants a lot of protections when it comes to that. And technically, it's a fictional depiction. And I guess at the beginning of the movie, there's a disclaimer that says based on true events or something like that. Chris Hansen wants them to take that off and say that this is a completely made up story. But he also knows that that is a legal challenge that would go nowhere if he tried to take them to court to do such a thing.
1: I mean, proof that he is still the same person and that he's exactly who the movie makes him out to be. He has these advertising campaigns that he has launched in theaters showing this movie. The ads promote True Blue, which is a subscription streaming platform where he presents his current sting operations under the title Takedown. Here's the voiceover from that advertisement. Why? It's a movie that uses my name, image, and likeness. Why not direct people to what the real Chris Hansen is doing? Here's what you can see. Here's where you can see it. I'm sorry, that wasn't a voiceover from the spot. That was actually him in a recent interview referring to himself in the third person. Well, why not direct people to what the real Chris Hansen is doing? Like, we were watching the show because of Chris Hansen. You weren't the star. We were watching the show to see the seedy underbelly of society, of these dudes that look like your neighbor or your kid's softball coach or their teacher or just everyday people in the neighborhood who actually are interested in having sex with kids. You are not the star, Chris Hansen.
0: Yeah.
1: And he thought he was.
0: He definitely thought he was. And that's what shows in this trailer, like you said, for the movie, is Robert Pattinson. You can see it over the course of, you know, a 2-minute trailer. His ego gets built up. He talks about will be bigger than Lost, which I guess was the number one TV show at the time. And that's what he was shooting for.
1: Right.
0: He was shooting for that notoriety. Now, it may have started with, I want to blow the lid off of this seedy underbelly of this burgeoning internet community and show that this is going on so that we give tools not just to parents, but to teenagers, to law enforcement, etc. It may have started in an altruistic way, but he realized at some point this was a winner, not just for him, but for Dateline, for NBC.
1: And the producers and the executives saw it as a winner. And that's why it's called Prime Time, because that's where they wanted to get this show into prime time so it can beat Lost. It can win at the Emmys or what have you. One of the things that I remember, I watched the documentary briefly and then I just stopped because it was grossing me out. but the fact that they would hire these kids to be the bait, so to speak, of the operation, at least on the day that the men were coming to the house to meet them.
0: Right.
1: And they didn't tell these kids auditioning for the role what the role was. They thought they were auditioning for a show or something like that. And they were actually in a show about a child molester that was going to be in the same room with them, thinking that they were going to have sex with them before Chris Hansen jumps out of a closet or whatever. And the movie scene, or at least the trailer, seems to suggest that they're going to dive into that plot line of, hey, these kids should have been notified.
0: Told what they're actually doing.
1: Yeah.
0: So Predator... To Catch a Predator was a big hit for several years, and it was November 2006. They did a sting in Texas where they caught a guy, a Rockwell County assistant district attorney, who had been exchanging online messages and photos with a decoy posing as a 13-year-old boy. Now, they said, unlike other targets, he never actually made it, this assistant district attorney. He never made it to the actual sting house where they were going to set this up with the cameras. They got warrants and the SWAT team. They showed up to this guy's house with cameras.
1: Yeah.
0: And he shoots and kills himself as the cops come into the house. That was what turned out to be sort of the beginning of the end of that show. Now, he has continued, Chris Hansen has continued to do shows like that. Like you said, on his own streaming service, this True Blue thing. He has a podcast series called Have a Seat, which is one of the key lines that he would say during these operations. The key lines.
1: Why don't you have a seat? You see how this looks, don't you?
0: I mean,
1: what's in the bag?
0: Oh, yeah, that was awful. That was always what's in the bag.
1: What's in the bag?
0: A 12-pack of condoms. And he would
1: question
0: gum.
1: It, be like, oh, that's a lot of condoms, isn't it? It was the most uncomfortable watch, I think, ever. And that's why it was magical TV, because you're just sitting there going, oh, my God, what is in the bag? And then you see this poor schlub, who's not a poor schlub, he's a predator, but... he's trying to rationalize the things in the bag.
0: Yeah, and pretending to be surprised.
1: And Chris Hansen,
0: I didn't know he was 13. I didn't know she was 14.
1: Yeah. And Chris Hansen would be like, 12 condoms. Don't you think that's too many? Like, it was painful to watch this.
0: Now, there is something that, and I think one of the reasons why it was as successful as it is something we alluded to earlier, which was growing up in the 80s, there was always a threat of kidnapping or, I don't know, quicksand or whatever. There were always these existential threats to being a kid. And the idea of a child molester was such a weird, out of the norm thing. This proved that there were plenty of people that were looking for that, and they were using the internet to get it.
1: Yeah, it wasn't hard to find people.
0: That was the eye-opening part.
1: Yeah.
0: Right. I mean, fish in a barrel is what...
1: Unfortunately.
0: Yeah.
1: When we come back, big news. Amy King's got big news for all of us. We got the email over the weekend. It's rare. I was telling my mom and my husband who I was with, I haven't gotten an embargoed email for years.
0: That's a good point.
1: It was an email about breaking news, but we couldn't reveal the news. It was embargoed until Amy King's wake-up call.
0: Did you tell your mom and your husband?
1: Of course I didn't. It was embargoed.
0: Okay, that's what I
1: Where
0: thought.
1: I come from, sure. That means something.
0: Yeah, I was very excited. I couldn't tell my wife.
1: No. Well, good. I'm glad you follow the rules of journalism.
0: She's listening.
3: You guys are good little liars.
1: Amy King will have our breaking news when we come back. But first, Amy King has this news.
3: Here's the latest from the KFI 24-hour newsroom. The rotting food from the Boyle Heights warehouse fire is now stinking up Simi Valley. The city of Long Beach is cutting almost 500 jobs while city leaders get raises. And superstar Lionel Messi has announced he's retiring from the Argentinian national team, still expected to play for Inter Miami CF through the 2028 season. Those stories and more coming up at the top of the hour. We'll check and see what's slowing you down on the 710 next.
1: You have a business, which means you have insurance, or you should. 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
3: 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Lots of sun today, highs in the 70s at the beaches, 80s to mid-90s inland. 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We've got a crash in Southgate. It's on the 710.
5: Yeah, southbound, just after Firestone Boulevard, that wreck is in the right lane. It's got traffic stop and go from Washington Boulevard. Count on an extra 20 minutes driving because of it. In Monterey Park, the 60 westbound at Atlantic Boulevard. That's a right shoulder wreck, too. You're slow from Rosemead Boulevard. And in Corona, still a problem for the 91 eastbound before Green River. The right lane's blocked. Traffic stacked up from Weir Canyon Road. With Southern California's most accurate traffic reports, I'm Randy Fuller.
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20: In the history of cinema, few films have been as successful as The Godfather. Francis Ford Coppola's gangster epic set a new standard not just for movies about the mafia, but for movies in general. Although, if you talk to the people who made it, The Godfather's prospects for success were far from assured. In fact, before its release, they were pretty bleak.
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20: 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My co-host Mark Seal and I strip back the varnish of movie history and talk to never-before-heard-from sources to get at what really made the process so arduous. 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

0: 640 live everywhere on the iHeartRadio app. At the top of the hour, we will revisit the Lindsay Clancy story. This case is now with the jury, and we'll talk about the different options that they have for this mom out of Massachusetts accused of killing her kids. But better news, happy news perhaps, is that we...
1: Wait.
0: I'm sorry.
1: I feel like the email said that only Amy can announce it.
0: Oh, that's probably better.
2: No, it said I would announce it on wake-up call.
1: I know, but I feel like it's only natural if you announce it.
0: I'm not going to say it right. I know.
1: Yeah,
0: that.
1: I know. That's why I don't want you to screw it up. Big news in Sacramento by way of Big Bear. Amy King.
2: Friday, September 4th is California Wildlife Day in remembrance of Jackie the Bald Eagle.
1: Now, Amy, if I wanted you to screw up the date, I would have had Gary do it.
2: Well, that's why I said you guys could do it.
1: I'm just kidding. I'm totally
2: kidding. I feel like I should start over.
1: Again. Okay, start over. Sorry. Take two. Gary, drum roll.
0: Yeah.
2: The California State Legislature. See, I can't talk.
1: It's okay. It's a long day.
0: Don't worry about it.
2: The California State Legislature.
1: She was up at 2 a.m.
2: Has passed SR 140, which designates September 4th as California Wildlife Day in remembrance of Big Bear Bald Eagle Jackie.
1: Oh my gosh. Okay. So this.
2: It's a mouthful.
1: It does. It begs the question.
2: Who came up with that name?
1: No. It begs the question, what happens when Shadow dies? Like, how come Jackie has all the good... And she lived a great life, but, like, she did it with Shadow. They were a package deal.
2: Well, she had Mr. B before she had Shadow.
1: She had...
0: Don't forget.
1: She had a previous lover.
0: Yeah, she got a trail of bodies.
1: Oh.
0: So does he, probably.
1: But,
0: I mean...
1: Right, but we weren't following Jackie when she was with the other dude, right?
2: Well, we actually started with Mr. B.
1: Oh, what happened to him?
2: Shadow came along.
1: What? Wait a minute here.
2: You don't know this part of the story?
1: No.
2: Oh, yeah. He horned in on that area.
1: So then was the nest already there with with Jackie and Mr. B?
2: I think it was.
1: And Shadow came in and did what to Mr. B?
0: He eagled.
2: Scared him away.
0: That's what eagles do.
1: Scared him away.
0: Yep.
1: Wow. What an origin story for this romance.
2: But so the big thing about Jackie, though, too, is she was born here.
1: Why?
2: Born in Big Bear.
1: Yeah,
0: we know that, Big Bear. Right,
2: so she spent her whole life there.
1: And so Shadow was not born in
0: Hatch? Except for the part where she was in Ojai.
1: Shadow was not born here?
2: Gary.
0: Sorry.
1: I think your best thing to do
0: is... I'll be silent.
1: Yeah. So wait, Shadow wasn't born here?
2: I don't believe so. And the new chick, she's from Orange County.
1: Oh, Katie. She is. Oh, classic Orange County, right?
0: Totally classic.
1: Oh, my God. Moves to the 909 and is like, I'm a big deal. Look at my feathers. I'm young.
3: This is so scandalous.
1: I mean, it's kind of just the way nature plays out in Southern California, isn't it?
2: Yeah. Oh, and by the way, Mr. B and Jackie did share that same nest.
0: Oh,
3: girl.
1: Wow.
2: They took over the nest. Oh, so they didn't build it. I thought that they built it. They took over the nest in 2017.
0: Nobody's an original owner anymore in Southern California.
1: So who built this house?
2: I don't know. But in 2018, Shadow arrived at the nest while Jackie and Mr. B were raising an eaglet.
1: Oh, and then what?
2: Mr. B eventually departed the area. Shadow stayed behind with Jackie.
1: Oh, my God.
0: Maybe it was
1: guys.
0: A problem child and Mr. B didn't want to take care of him.
1: Maybe Jackie and Mr. B had problems for a long time.
2: Maybe.
1: You know what I mean? And it wasn't about the milk. You know, it was a problem with the relationship. And then Shadow swoops in and she's a single mom at that point.
2: And he's a younger guy.
1: He can do the stuff around the nest. And then they make some more babies. And then unfortunately, yeah, because she's older, she dies. And now it's just Shadow.
0: We need to get these kids. We need to talk to these kids about what they think.
2: Well, you can't. They've left.
1: They fly off
2: and they don't come back.
1: They don't call. They
0: we
1: never
0: can track these two, but we can't track all the other kids.
1: Well, it's not fair to track the entire family.
0: Why not?
2: They can only track Katie, the new eagle, because she's banded.
1: Mm-hmm.
2: And if they don't band them, they don't know.
1: I'm trying to embrace Katie. I just haven't yet.
2: She's awfully cute.
1: I know.
2: I think she's figured
0: from
2: out
0: Orange County.
2: Well, there's a camera in the nest, and she's figured it out.
1: Like, she's got
2: Jackie
1: a plastic
2: and Shadow
1: surgeon.
2: Has always been there.
1: Of course, she looks good on camera, Amy.
2: I know, right? She's from OC.
1: All right, we'll talk about
0: late in the show. Pheromone maxing.
2: Oh, geez, I heard about this.
0: The
2: I
0: don't smell know what this is.
1: Okay.
0: Of your husband.
1: Yeah.
0: He's got an aroma.
1: Yeah.
0: What if he doesn't shower for a few days? Does he get better or worse?
1: I love it.
0: Okay.
1: I'm a gross individual.
0: You're an awful
1: person.
0: He
1: says that every time I say that, too. He's like, you're gross.
0: I agree. Gary and Chandler will continue right after this.
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2: Stinking up another city. I'm Amy King, live in the KFI 24-hour newsroom. People in Simi Valley are now complaining about the stink of rotting food from the warehouse fire in Boyle Heights. Truckloads of the stuff has been dumped in a nearby landfill. People in Simi Valley's Big Sky neighborhood say the foul odor has lingered for weeks. Some have also reported more flies in the area. The residents have filed complaints with the Ventura County Air Pollution Control District, which has led to a notice of violation requiring the landfill to address the problem. Long Beach is cutting jobs while some city leaders are getting raises.
5: The city of Long Beach is trying to close a $58 million budget deficit with plans to eliminate 483 positions, including 263 that are currently filled. In his budget message, city manager Tom Modica called for, quote, difficult choices and shared sacrifice, with every department asked to find ongoing savings. At the same time, NBC4 reports the mayor, city manager, council members, and several department heads are budgeted for pay increases. The mayor and city manager say they'll donate their raises, but council members have not committed to doing the same. Heather Brooker, KFI News.
2: President Trump says he'll fill the strategic national reserves with Venezuelan oil. The president called it a gift from Venezuela to the people of the U.S. comes after Trump announced the U.S. had secured majority control of more than 65 billion barrels of oil reserves in Venezuela at no cost to the American taxpayer. ABC's Stephen Portnoy says prices are not expected to fall right away.
6: Crude oil in Venezuela is described as very heavy and thick. It has to be refined and diluted in order to turn into gasoline or jet fuel or any other kind of oil that we use in the marketplace. It's not easy to do that, and the infrastructure in Venezuela that exists now needs to be substantially updated.
2: Venezuela's interim president, Delcy Rodriguez, says her country will retain ownership and sovereignty under the new U.S. joint venture. Senator Ted Cruz has praised the oil deal. The Texas Republican told NBC's Meet the Press it could be good for the U.S.
7: The oil deal, as announced, sounds like it could have a very positive impact on the United States, on the United States economy, on American jobs, and a very positive impact on gas prices over the long term.
2: Cruz also called for free and fair elections to be held in Venezuela no later than midway next year. Governor Newsom's hitting the road as rumors continue to swirl over whether or not he'll run for president.
8: Newsom is traveling to South Carolina this week to help Democrats get elected and boost fundraising efforts. Newsom's office says that the governor will be talking to voters in six South Carolina counties carried by Donald Trump back in 2024. The trip is being seen by some political insiders as a way to help the party, which has been too shy to be aggressive, but it's also being seen as a way that Newsom can drum up support for what many are saying will be an aggressive run for the White House. Jason Campidonia, KFI News.
2: Lionel Messi has announced his retirement from international soccer. The 39-year-old icon shared that he will no longer wear the Argentina national team jersey following a legendary 21-year international career. The announcement comes more than a month after Team Argentina lost the World Cup final to Spain 1-0. It's expected he'll continue to play competitively for Inter Miami CF. His contract lasts through the end of the 2028 season. We'll check and see what's slowing you down on the 405 next.
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2: Southline weather from KFI, mostly sunny, highs in the mid-70s at the beaches, mid to upper 80s for metro LA and inland OC, upper 80s to mid-90s for the valleys and inland empire, 80s with gusty winds in the Antelope Valley, cooling a couple degrees tomorrow with highs in the low to mid-80s for the metro areas, low 90s for the valleys in IE, 80s in the high desert. 77 now in Orange, 73 Manhattan Beach, 77 in Cerritos, and 76 in Laguna Woods. 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The Dow is down 353 points. The NASDAQ off 97. S&P 500 is trading down 38. We've got a stall in Sherman Oaks on the 405.
9: It is southbound at Ventura Boulevard, where this disabled vehicle is waiting for the tow truck in the middle lane. It's got traffic stops from Victory Boulevard in Baldwin Park on the 605 freeway, northbound before Valley Boulevard. That's a wreck on the right shoulder, slowing you from the 60. Southgate had trouble on the 710, southbound past Firestone Boulevard, and the right lane's blocked with that crash. It's stop and go from the 5 freeway. There's a big rig involved in that wreck. In Monterey Park, a collision on the 60, westbound at Atlantic, right shoulder, slow going from Rosemead. Moreno Valley with a trouble spot on the 215 freeway, northbound connector to the eastbound 60, partially blocked with a wreck. And in Corona, on the 91, eastbound before Green River Road, that crash still in the right lane, slowing you from Weir Canyon. The Southern California's most accurate traffic reports, I'm Randy Fuller.
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0: 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I don't know about anything, but most of it. You can leave us a talkback message when you're listening on the app.
1: I have something to say.
0: You have just a quick little there's a button on there. It's a red button with a white microphone, and when you hit that, it leaves us a message that comes into our fancy computer system here. We'll get to listen.
1: Is that how I should leave my message? Should I go to the iHeart app?
0: If you'd KFI. Like.
1: Here's the microphone button. Yeah. Oh, the stupid ads. The stupid ads on this station. You know what I mean?
0: Ads keep the iHeart app free.
1: Thank you. You're such a good, team player. Okay, so I've never used this. So I just hit the little microphone here, up here. Mm-hmm. iHeart would like access to your microphone. Allow. Ooh, tap and record to say a message to KFI. 3, 2, 1. Hey, it's Shannon from the Gary and Shannon Show. We have a news and brews coming up next week on the 10th of September. It's going to be at BJ's in... Send.
0: Oh, I see what you're doing. I see what you're doing. That's good.
1: Okay.
0: So when it comes in...
1: Well, how long does it take to come in?
0: I don't know. You just recorded it. Mm-hmm, mm-hmm. So...
1: This is a fun game, isn't it?
2: It's that easy.
0: It's that
1: It was simple. That easy.
3: Hey, it's Shannon from the Gary and Shannon Show. We have a news and brews coming up next week.
4: So clear!
3: On the 10th of September. It's going to be at BJ's in...
0: I see. All right. We'll have to keep that one. We were talking earlier about the eight-hour line to get into Burning Man.
5: Hey, Gary and Shannon. This is Chris from Vegas. And as a 19-year Burning Man veteran, I'll just tell you.
0: Wow.
5: Yeah, Burning Man starts the day you get your ticket. It could be 6 months earlier. It's happening while you're getting ready. It's happening when you're going through Walmart and getting all your camping gear. It's definitely game on when you're in line for 10 hours to get in.
1: Right.
0: Isn't there something weird about the corporate aspect of going to Walmart to get your camping equipment if you're then going to Burning Man?
1: I don't think Burning Man's all about sticking it to the man, is it? I think you're still okay to enjoy a Walmart purchase.
0: A little bit later, I'll have to find, there was a couple of quotes from one of the founders of it that said that he doesn't like the way it exists right now.
1: That's like, I changed. Could understand not buying new clothes for Burning Man, because then that adds to the landfills and the downfall of the planet. Mm-hmm. But, like, you've got to go to Walmart to get a couple things for Burning Man, I would imagine. Okay, so the jury in the Lindsay Clancy murder trial has resumed deliberations this morning. The questions that they're batting around in that room include questions around reasonable doubt, criminal responsibility, mental illness. Very difficult questions for this jury. Of course, Lindsay Clancy, 36-year-old former labor and delivery nurse, has pleaded not guilty in the killings of her children, Cora, who was 5, Dawson, 3, and Callan, 8 months. Now, everyone agrees that Lindsay Clancy fatally strangled her children with exercise resistance bands in January of 2023. Prosecutors have fought to convince the jury beyond a reasonable doubt that she did this intentionally and that she is criminally responsible. They've pointed to things like she sent her husband out to run errands and pick up food when she knew she would have the time to do the killings. Her attorneys have argued that she was in the throes of postpartum psychosis. Her reach outs for help, whether it be to doctors or therapists or psychiatrists for medication and counseling, are well documented. She was trying to get help in the months leading up to this.
0: The jury, like we said, 6 women and 3 men, at least of the current impaneled jury. I think there's 6 alternates that they also have just in case. They're going to have to deal with their gut reaction to this, as well as the legal reaction. Now, they tell you in jury instructions, ignore your gut. That's not what you're asked to do. What you're asked to do is follow the law and see if the prosecutors have created a case that would allow you to find this person guilty of these crimes or of the crime, whatever it is.
1: The judge in the case, William Sullivan, explained the legal meaning of criminal responsibility to the jury, to your point. In terms of following the law. Under Massachusetts law, a mental disease or defect does not need to fit into a formal medical diagnosis.
0: Which is important because last week we were talking about how the doctors for the prosecution and the doctors for the defense were arguing specifically about the term psychosis and what that would mean. That the prosecutor's doctors were saying things like, well, she didn't really have psychosis, or it wouldn't have fit in that definition. Whereas the defense team was saying it was absolutely fit those qualifications. And it doesn't, to the degree that it is important in the law, that stuff doesn't matter.
1: Now, the jury is weighing five potential decisions about this. And we'll get into that when we come back, including the degrees of murder or just not guilty and what they carry, what kind of punishment she could face. We'll get into that when we come back.
0: Gary and Shannon will continue. Amy King is live in the KFI 24-hour newsroom.
2: Here's the latest. Singer David has pleaded not guilty to murder in connection with the death of a 14-year-old whose body was found in the trunk of the singer's Tesla. And his lawyers have just withdrawn from the case. At least one person has been killed. Now we're hearing two. More than a dozen others are still missing following a flash flood in the Grand Canyon. And the California legislature has passed a resolution declaring September 4th California Wildlife Day in remembrance of Bald Eagle Jackie. Those stories and more coming up at the bottom of the hour. We'll check and see what's slowing you down on the 405 next.
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2: Mostly sunny. Highs in the 70s at the coast. 80s to mid-90s inland. From your Toyota dealer's traffic center, we make it easy. There's a crash in Lawndale on the 405.
6: Northbound 405, right before Rosecrans. The wreck has the right lane blocked with traffic stopped from Western Avenue. There's this car and an SUV over on the right shoulder, but the CHP is blocking a lane there. About a 20-minute delay. In Southgate, the 710 freeway southbound past Firestone Boulevard. Right shoulder collision, car versus Big Rig. And in Sherman Oaks on the 405 southbound to Ventura Boulevard, a disabled vehicle over on the right shoulder. With Southern California's most accurate traffic reports, I'm Randy Fuller.
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0: But just
1: oh, you've been pounding away at that email machine over there for a while.
0: Stupid ass, Kalosha training crap. You know, you try to launch their stupid course, and it's like it's faulty. It's all. I'm trying not to swear. It's very difficult. Well, it's like, do the training. I'm happy to if your program works, but it freezes. It doesn't allow you to fill things out the way it wants you to fill things out. And then it says you're not done with it because guess what? Your program is faulty.
1: And
0: it
1: then
0: sucks.
1: Then you're going to get an email
0: and then
1: from management.
0: I did get the email from management. It's like, listen.
1: Got to fill this out.
0: Yeah. I understand the TV.

0: Manslaughter, of course, you all know it is the heat of the moment type of murder where you have no control over yourself. That's probably what you're going to see in the Reiner case. But that one carries up to 20 years. And then there's not guilty by lack of criminal responsibility, which is what the defense wants. Not guilty by lack of criminal responsibility means that the jury believed in the postpartum psychosis and that she did not have control over her responses.
1: And that's not, if that's the case, if they do find her not guilty by lack of criminal responsibility, she doesn't go free. This is, and I think there are people who are concerned that she would, if she's found not guilty, I mean, straight not guilty,
0: yeah,
1: that she goes free. But the not guilty by lack of criminal responsibility would then transition this into what sort of a time she would spend in a mental health care facility.
0: And I got to believe that that is what the jury is, you know, going to come down with. If it's not a mistrial, the fact that not guilty by lack of criminal responsibility would mean that she would get into a psychiatric facility, I think would be, a happy medium, if anything, if there's any disagreement in there. There will be people in the jury room that want her to be held to the full extent of the law. And then there may be people who agree with our caller there that she did not have responsibility for whatever reason. Or they don't want her to see her locked up in any sort of facility, that she has already suffered enough. Her three children are dead at her own hands, and enough is enough.
1: You mentioned something, and we've actually had people, when we talk about this case, people will leave talkbacks to this, addressing this issue, which is, these are the deaths of three kids, and this woman has to pay a price for that, period. Which I don't disagree with, but you mentioned something about the prosecutors potentially overcharging the case. And I'm curious about what sort of pressure they feel because of the fact that this is three children that were killed. Mm-hmm. And understanding there is a public sentiment that this woman has to pay for this.
0: Yeah.
1: So the idea that they would come out with a first degree murder charge, even if they know that it might be overcharging, they are doing what they think is due diligence, or they're doing what the public might want them to do.
0: I understand that, but you can't prosecute that way. You can't prosecute for optics. Like you said, the jury has to follow the law. So does the prosecuting office. They need to follow the law. There's no way they were going to ever be able to prove this to be a first degree murder case by the legal definition. There's no evidence of that. And usually what that, and I don't know their thought process, but usually prosecutors don't file charges unless they believe they can prove those exact charges beyond a reasonable doubt.
1: Yeah.
0: In this case, how are you going to prove first degree murder beyond a reasonable doubt with this woman, considering the evidence at trial, who she is, who she was, labor delivery nurse, felt like she was struggling, told people she was struggling repeatedly around her, went to all the doctors, went to all the centers, was locked down, was prescribed. She was the poster child of I'm struggling, I need help, and telling people about it. That does not a first degree murder make.
1: Yeah, the prosecutors have said things like she sent her husband out for errands, that was proves premeditation, or that when she woke up in the hospital, because remember, she did try to kill herself. When she woke up in the hospital, one of the first things she did was ask for an attorney, and that somehow that also would have pointed to premeditation. But that's shaky ground.
0: Yeah,
1: that's not, like you said, to beyond a reasonable doubt that would be premeditation in some way. So,
0: but we'll see. In the whole sending the husband out for errands, what pregnant woman doesn't send her husband out for errands? No. Or not pregnant, but mom of three kids send right. her, what not mom of three kids doesn't send her husband out for errands? That's a hard one to wrap my head around why that would prove premeditation.
1: The jury got the case on Thursday. First thing Friday morning, they did have a question apparently for the judge, and the judge again allowed them to look at evidence. In that case, it was a couple of bags, Ziploc bags of medications, and the knife that she apparently used as part of the attempt to kill herself. But that was the last that we heard in terms of any sort of communication from the jury to the judge about any questions or problems that they might be having. So again, it's in day three. We'll keep an eye on it because you never know when it comes down.
0: The other thing is that you can only read into it so much what the jury asks for. It could be one juror that has this weird curiosity.

0: curiosity about the knife, you know, that they want their question to be answered. It's not always groupthink of what the quote, those questions are.
1: It may not mean anything.
0: Exactly. Thank you for making my point.
1: Yeah. All right. When we come back, the storms that have been rolling in, whether it's the storm through the Grand Canyon that caused that flash flood, there's a lot of El Nino talk because this might be the strongest El Nino that we have ever seen. Mm. Yes, I'll pull up.
0: Thank you. How did you know?
1: Because I see it in your eyes.
0: Gary and Shannon will continue. Mark Ronner has the news.
2: The cleanup of the burned-out cold storage warehouse in Boyle Heights is entering its final phase, with the owner facing a new deadline and the threat of a federal lawsuit. Air quality regulators say Lineage Logistics has removed the millions of pounds of rotting food that caused months of foul odors and thousands of complaints. The company now has 7 days to remove remaining debris and sanitize part of the warehouse. Three neighborhood groups have also notified Lineage they intend to sue in federal court, accusing the company of failing to disclose all chemicals released during the June fire. Another lawsuit following an injury on a roller coaster at Six Flags Magic Mountain set for trial in August of next year.
3: A woman says she suffered a traumatic brain injury on the X2 roller coaster. The roller coaster is linked with one death in 2022 and two serious brain injuries in July. The ride was shut down on July 12th and hasn't reopened since. The lawsuit names Six Flags and ride manufacturer S&S Worldwide. The woman involved was injured in February of 2020. Her lawsuit claims negligence, strict product liability, and loss of consortium. Daniel Martindale, KFI News.
2: And a gas station network praised by President Trump and the White House for lowering fuel prices is now connected to a lawsuit over millions of dollars in allegedly unpaid gasoline. The White House called it a patriotic company helping drivers, but now Mansfield Oil claims KRSM company supplying some Freedom Fuel stations obtained about $4 million in gasoline without paying for it. KRSM denies the allegations and calls the case an accounting dispute. The White House says the administration has had no contact or dealings with KRSM or its owner. Southland weather from KFI, sunny today. Highs in the mid-80s, mid-70s at the beaches, around 90 in the valleys in IE. Mostly clear tonight with lows in the mid-60s. And it looks like sun in mid-80s all this week. Right now it's 79 in Buena Park, 76 in Beverly Hills, and we got a crash on 5 in Atwater Village.
4: Northbound 5 at Glendale Boulevard. That wreck is blocking the left lane, SUV versus car. It's got traffic stopped from the 10, and it looks like it's probably costing you about an hour in extra driving. South Gates on the 710 freeway, southbound past Firestone Boulevard. Wreck is on the right shoulder. Car versus big rig crash. It has things slow from Washington Boulevard. And in Lawndale, the 405 northbound before Rosecrans is a wreck blocking the right lane. With Southern California's most accurate traffic reports, I'm Randy Fuller.
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0: 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They beat them 6-1. They have the day off today. They'll come home to take on the Cardinals tomorrow. The back-to-back world champ Dodgers taking on the Cardinals at Dodger Stadium. 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Golf yesterday. I know this, not everybody's into golf, but Scottie Scheffler, he won the Tour Championship. He now has more money, I should say,
1: than God,
0: than Tiger Woods. Think about that. He's won more money.
1: He's won more, not the brand deals. He doesn't have the brand deals.
0: None of that stuff.
1: The real money he doesn't have.
0: The golf money. He has more golf money than Tiger Woods right now. Tiger Woods set the record, I think, when he was 24 years old. Scottie Scheffler's 32. Anyway, he won a $10 million purse yesterday at the Tour Championship. So he's at $130 million in winnings for his
1: Tiger
0: career.
1: Woods has an estimated net worth of
0: $500 million.
1: $1.5 billion.
0: Oh, three times that. Okay. All right. But what's amazing, his golf winnings, what'd you say, $1.5 billion?
1: Yeah.
0: His golf winnings, $120 million.
1: Yeah.
0: That's just that's turning
1: get
0: it
1: those
0: around.
1: Brand deals,
0: that's
1: kids.
0: Turning it around.
1: Get that Nike deal. Okay, so we're talking about El Nino.
2: El Nino.
1: If we could just tighten it up a little bit.
0: I was messy. That was my fault. It was messy.
1: Okay, let's try. It's Monday. You want to try it again?
0: If you'd like.
1: Okay.
0: I'm just going to do one though this time because I don't want to have to edit them together.
1: Okay. We're talking about El Nino.
0: Oh, wait, it didn't work. Okay. I'm sorry. And take three in three, okay. Two.
1: We're talking about El Nino. Mother. Anyway. Oh, God.
0: It's a networking issue, I think. It's probably something like that.
1: Jesus.
0: Hey, listen. Okay, I was so late to rehearsal today. Okay, I'm okay sorry.
1: It works out better when it doesn't work.
0: Okay.
1: California's beaches, we know this, are disappearing. We talked about the beach down in Carlsbad that is completely eroded into the parking lot. They're saying that this El Nino is just going to obviously make that damage dramatically worse. At Point Doom in Malibu, officials say the ocean recently ate away 50 to 60 feet of sand. That erosion got so close to the roadway that crews had to build an emergency rock barrier to keep the road from collapsing.
0: I love the word revetment because it sounds like it's missing a consonant.
1: Yeah, it's a good word.
0: Revetment. This is the only access point that vehicles can reliably take to what locals call Westward Beach. And they're concerned that if that road is not available, people will still get there, but in case anything happens, the emergency vehicles wouldn't be able to get there.
1: We always already have the beaches that are weakened from the warm water and the high tides and the hurricane-driven waves. So when you what am I looking for here? Again, onto the Monday files. Onboard is the word I was looking for because I'm doing the corporate training.
0: Right.
1: I'm saying things like onboarding.
0: Yeah, circle back.
1: When you onboard a very strong El Nino, you're going to have the larger surf than you would normally see in the winter and more storms. So it's just going to add insult to injury.
0: Yeah, that, and they're talking about a tropical storm that could form near Southern California. The eye of the storm has a strong chance of forming off the coast of Baja by Thursday. Now, there was a hurricane that I was telling you about last week that they were looking at called Hurricane Karina. And that thing just made a left and is going to go die out in the North Pacific somewhere. It's not going to be a problem. There were some models that suggested it could turn right and come up to California. This one is a little bit closer, and the concern is that it could cause some problems because the next one one that's out there right now could turn into a hurricane by Friday or Saturday. It's not expected to stay a strong hurricane, but there is a possibility that this thing makes landfall in Southern California as a tropical storm again. Now, in all the time that you and I have been here, we've had one, I think it was Hillary is what they called it a couple of years ago, mm-hmm. that came through right about this time of year. It was August.
1: It was preseason.
0: It was preseason.
1: Because I remember.
0: That's how you tell. Well, it wasn't like, August. It was
1: like,
0: preseason.
1: Stay at home. There are hurricanes coming. And we're like, we got to go to SoFi to watch a preseason game.
0: It didn't turn out to be a hurricane by the, but it was a mess, but it was just an afternoon of rain. It didn't cause massive problems. This one they are concerned about because in the event that it does turn right and make its way to California, it could also be one of those where it causes problems. Now, would it still be a tropical storm when it makes landfall? Not likely. It's pretty rare. The last tropical storm that actually made landfall while still a tropical storm was way back in 1939. So, hurricane warning.
3: Hurricane warning.
0: Might be a little bit much.
1: All right, coming up next, be careful what you talk to your chat bots about. Your inane questions to your AI on your phone or your laptop or whatever, it could come back to bite you right square in the ass.
0: Good tease.
1: Thank you.
0: What? That's nothing. I'm not gonna.
1: Should I clean it up a little?
0: No, that wouldn't be you then.
1: Right.
0: Gary and Shannon will continue. Mark Rahner is live in the KFI 24-hour newsroom.
4: Here's the latest. David pleads not guilty to killing the teen girl found in his car trunk, fatalities from flooding in the Grand Canyon, and Kalshi bans George Santos. Details coming at the top of the hour, and we'll check out the 91 next.
0: Oh, boy. Time's running out.
1: It's the last day, Gary.
0: Today's the last day. You know that. American Vision Windows wants to help you finish those home projects before we get into fall. And how they're going to do that is by giving you this spectacular deal. You pick any two of their most popular offers.
1: It's such a serious moment because there's only today left. It's so serious that I had to use Gary's given name, Gary.
0: Oh, with the accent even.
1: Yes.
0: Slight mid-continental,
1: Mid-Atlantic.
0: East Coast, mid-Atlantic. Thank you.
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4: SoCal weather, sunny today with highs in the mid-80s, mid-70s at the beaches, and around 90 in the valleys in IE. It'll be mostly clear tonight with lows in the mid-60s. This report brought to you by Blindster.com and from your Toyota Dealers Traffic Center. We make it easy. There's a crash on the 91 in Bellflower.
5: Westbound at Park Avenue. It's got the next to the left lane blocked. A two-car crash, and it's slowing you from Bellflower Boulevard. In Lawndale, trouble on the 405 northbound before Rosecrans. The right lane's blocked with that collision. And traffic at a stop from Crenshaw Boulevard, maybe adding 20 minutes or so to your drive time. In Atwater Village on the 5 northbound at Glendale Boulevard, that left lane still blocked with a crash. It's stopping you from the 10. With Southern California's most accurate traffic reports, I'm Randy Fuller.
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0: Hey, it's Conway's show. Today after 6 p.m., I did a tremendous amount of research over the last couple months, and I've come up with the lowest earning and the highest earning degrees you can get from a California college. That's all today after 6 on the Conway Show.
1: Yeah, if you didn't know that, Conway is...
0: That's one of his favorite...
1: It's one of his favorite pastimes. It's just a research thing.
0: He doesn't... I don't know if I've ever talked to him about reading.
1: He's a bibliophile. Like, I mean, he reads everything. I've heard that he has several different vintage card catalog stands in his home.
0: Like the old library card catalogs? Mm-hmm. Wow. I mentioned earlier the line to get into Burning Man stretched up to 8 hours yesterday on that first day. And I found this quote. One of the founders of Burning Man has spoken out about what has become of Burning Man. Larry Harvey and Jerry James started this in 1986 with another guy named John Law, John, Larry, and Jerry. And John, obviously, 1986 is when it started, and it's grown over the years. About 70,000 people head out to Black Rock City in the Nevada desert to take part in all of this. And John Law said, it's still fun, but it's barely recognizable from what we made. And he said that the event has kind of lost some of its anarchist soul. It used to be something purely for the middle class. And he said, but now you can buy luxury camps, private chefs. You could have a stylist curate your outfit. Yeah. You could fly in on a chartered plane or helicopter.
1: It's not the original intent of Burning Man.
0: It's now, this is a good term, a commercialized escape hatch. A week when anyone with enough money could leave their real life behind it.
1: Does that make you sad? Does that sadden your Burning Man heart?
0: Yeah, because I really wanted to go. And now if it's just going to be a bunch of corporate noobs and their money splashing all over the place.
1: Might as well go to the Super Bowl.
0: Well, I mean, Orgy Dome is just not what it used to be.
1: Yeah, I mean, you don't want people in the Orgy Dome that have money.
0: Ugh.
1: Gross. I want dirty, homeless people in my orgy tent or nothing. Or okay.
0: Bring on the sand.
1: I want people with money for things like showers. Ugh. Get out of here.
0: Millions of people pose millions of questions to AI chatbots every single day. ChatGPT, Claude, Gemini, Siri, however you do it.
1: Help and questions with work, health issues, companionship. Chatbot operators becoming custodians of a fast-growing trove of intimate data. And here's what some people do not know. The data can be sought by law enforcement or companies or other opponents if you are involved in civil litigation. The Washington Post did a review of public records and local news stories. I think they may have used Conway as a freelance
0: researcher.
1: Yeah,
0: probably.
1: They found that chatbot logs were cited in 12 court cases over the past 2 years. Now, it's hard to know, they say, how often chatbot material is drawn into investigations and legal proceedings more broadly, because they don't need to present in court all the evidence they may obtain, police and parties in civil cases. So they may be using a lot more.
0: There's a specific case that they point to, a young boy, teenage boy, who only goes by initials RKC. Didn't understand his father, so he goes to ChatGPT. And this is a little convoluted, but it gives you an idea of the kind of information that they can get. He said to ChatGPT, quote, "My dad said that I will get a settlement worth $1 million. He said that if it doesn't make me happy, what does? And then, what does he mean?" I don't know why you wouldn't ask your father that, but...
1: Now, that was swept into a lawsuit, that he filed in 2023 against Meta, Snapchat, TikTok, and YouTube. And he argued in the case that the company's apps caused him to suffer years of social media addiction and mental health problems. So he's hoping to get one of these paydays, right, that are talked about from one of these companies. Oh, look at my mental health. It's bad. It's because I'm addicted to your apps. Pay me the money. So I think that that conversation was brought in to show that he's looking for a payday, and he has been for a while.
0: Well,
1: but to your question, I don't want to gloss over it. You said, why doesn't he just ask his dad? People turn, I think, to these chatbots to get the answer they want.
0: Oh, yeah.
1: Instead of communicating with his father, what does it mean when you say, if that doesn't make you happy, I don't know what will? Instead of having the conversation, the hard conversations with people, it's easier just to ask ChatGPT. Why? Because for a long time now, we've been told that ChatGPT and all of the other AI things are people pleasers.
0: Yeah.
1: And they want to give you the answer that you want to hear. And when people are involved with interpersonal relationship issues, they want to hear what they want to hear. They want to be fed the, oh, right. Well, you were so right in thinking this or feeling this. What so-and-so said, you know, was wrong, or here's how you were right. I mean, they're designed to give you the positive feedback so that if you go talk to your dad, hey, what do you mean when you said this? That was aggressive and blah, blah, blah. Your dad's not going to tell you what you want to hear. He's going to say, well, you're an ungrateful piece of S.
0: He's going to be honest with you.
1: Exactly.
0: And you're right. The sycophancy problem that exists in these chatbots is something that will cause problems down the road. I mean, if it hasn't already. There's also something that is different to this. We've talked before about when things like Google searches became ubiquitous in criminal trials. We just talked about it, the Lindsay Clancy thing. She was talking about figuring out how long it would take her husband to go on errands, or, you know, searching for different ways to murder people.
1: She wasn't doing that, to be clear.
0: Well, there was something. She was searching something about death by a specific. I don't remember exactly what it was, but there are other cases where they were looking for ways to kill people. And the thing about the difference between that sort of a Google search and something with ChatGPT or Claude or something is the Claude discussion. These chatbot discussions can add a whole lot more context. You know, you could write something on a Google search that's how do I kill somebody with a shovel, because you just watched Goodfellas or something like that. You could add that context outside of court. Outside of the words that were typed into Google, and try to add some context to wipe away whatever sort of guilt you might have. But in these cases, since you're using a more full language, you're using complete sentences in many cases, it's going to be a lot easier to prove your intent, especially when you ask clarifying questions. Something like, no, I'm not talking about Goodfellas. I'm talking about sculling my neighbor with a flat-bladed shovel somehow.
1: Just because I don't want to get into trouble. Lindsay Clancy, searching for suicide methods.
0: Okay, that's what it was. Then that's... Okay, I'll take that. Corrections or retractions?
1: When we come back... Trending. Oh my God. How is it
0: 11? How is it?
2: Time flies.
1: Time flies, Elmer. You're such a truth teller. It does, man.
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3: David in court with a public defender. I'm Mark Bronner, live from the KFI 24-hour newsroom. Singer David pleaded not guilty to murder charges today and is now represented by the LA County Public Defender's Office. The office says David qualified financially for appointed counsel. Prosecutors say David, whose real name is David Burke, killed 14-year-old Celeste Rivas Hernandez after she threatened to expose their alleged sexual relationship. LA County DA Nathan Hochman says Burke's new attorneys will have a chance to submit mitigating evidence before prosecutors decide whether to seek the death penalty.
4: In order to consider that mitigation packet, as well as all the aggravating factors in determining whether or not we will proceed with the death penalty, that decision has not been made today.
3: Burke's scheduled to return to court in October. He remains jailed without bail. Two people are confirmed dead after major flash flooding at the Grand Canyon over the weekend, and more than a dozen remain unaccounted for. Rescuers are searching remote areas for people who may have been swept away. ABC's Melissa Adan says she spoke with people who experienced the flooding.
5: They said that at a moment's notice, they were told to run. They saw bridges collapsing in front of them. And then at one point, it was about more than 60 people who were evacuated out of the Grand Canyon National Park.
3: The flooding also severely damaged the Grand Canyon's main water line, forcing strict water restrictions and temporarily closing overnight lodging. A man from Texas says he was hiking in the Grand Canyon with a friend and their teen sons when they noticed the storm rolling in. David Gregory says they quickly went back to their campsite. He tells NBC LA if they were even 15 minutes later getting back.
6: And we were caught on that bridge when the debris and the water came in and took out the bridge. If any of us were, you know, there were probably a dozen people on the bridge making their way across. If that bridge had been taken out with the people on it, I mean, I think there would have been fatalities for sure.
3: He says he and the others were plucked from the area by a helicopter. Some survivors of the Eden Fire in Altadena are celebrating a win in the legislature after lawmakers then passed a bill they say will help hold utility companies accountable.
25: The best thing about the bill, says Joy Chen,
26: establishes a fast pay program intended to help survivors receive compensation more quickly.
25: She's a survivor of the Eaton Fire and the co-founder of Every Fire Survivors Network. Her group is fighting Governor Newsom over the bill's language. One big thing she was worried about, which she says the bill now does not do,
26: does not cap any damages that survivors may recover.
25: The bill was pushed through over the weekend just before the legislative deadline. Chen says it could be stronger.
26: For utility accountability and prevention of future catastrophic fires.
25: But she says that can come next. Jason Nathanson, KFI News.
3: And prediction market Kalshi has permanently banned former Congressman George Santos for betting on whether he would attend President Trump's State of the Union. Kalshi says Santos made more than $17,000 while making false or misleading statements about whether he would attend. ABC's Mike DeBusky says Kalshi also fined Santos more than $71,000.
7: In response, Santos posted on social media, "Thanks for the lifetime ban from your gambling platform. Let's see how much longer you guys are around for."
3: Ben Midgley, who ran for governor of Maine, and Lori Buckhout, the current Republican nominee for a House seat in North Carolina, are also facing fines and three-year bans. We're going to check out the 91 after this.
0: Time heals all wounds. 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
3: Sunny Earth. Kind of. Maybe sorry. Lose my place there. Thank you for that. SoCal weather sunny today with highs in the mid-80s. Mid-70s at the beaches, around 90 in the valleys in IE. I got to start singing along with those. Mostly clear skies tonight with lows in the mid-60s. And it looks like we're going to get sun in mid-80s all this week. Right now it's 75 in Long Beach, 79 in Pomona, 79 in Tustin, and 78 in Westminster. 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All in the red so far. The Dow's down 318, S&P 500 down 30, NASDAQ down 91, and we got a wreck on the 91 in Bellflower.
9: This is going to be on the 91 westbound right at Clark Avenue. It was in the lanes. They just got that over to the right shoulder, but it's still going to be slow coming away from the 605. Then on the 91 westbound right at Cherry Avenue, heads up, some metal debris is going to be blocking the middle lanes. In Gardena, 91 westbound at Vermont, some more debris in the left lane and a stalled truck as well. You're going to be hitting the brakes from the 110. In Lawndale, 405 northbound before you get to Rosecrans Avenue, we've got a crash blocking the right lane. It's almost backed up to the 110. Seal Beach on the 405 southbound after Seal Beach Boulevard, got a two-car crash blocking the right lane there. Santa Ana, 55 southbound after 4th Street, some more debris going to be in the two right lanes. And in Riverside, 91 eastbound before Central Avenue, just got a report of a crash in the lanes there. It's already stopped coming away from Madison. With Southern California's most accurate traffic reports, I'm Jenny Harmon.
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1: Well, we did it.
0: Listen to KFI long enough, yeah. You get it.
1: Yeah, you get it. We also did it for ourselves because it gives us a mental kick.
0: We totally did it for ourselves.
1: Yeah, we did.
2: Hey, Shannon. Nice going there, quoting Office Space, that cold classic, and referencing the TPS reports. Yes, this place sucks. Reports. Love it. Andy out in Simi Valley.
0: Thanks, Andy.
2: Keep going. And Gary, we love you too.
0: Oh, thank you.
1: I had an Office Space moment. I went to Auto Club to get, which is a great place to go if you don't want to go to the DMV, and had a great interaction with a kid at Auto Club about how this was his first office job. And he's like, I don't know if you've seen it, but there's this old movie. And I said, called Office Space. And he said, yeah. He's like, it's so true how people think that like it's their stapler when it's actually the office stapler. He was so sweet.
0: That's great. What else is going on?
3: Time for What's Happening.
0: Well, still on verdict watch for this Lindsay Clancy case out of Massachusetts. Just before the jury started its third day of deliberations today, her defense attorney, a guy named Kevin Reddington, told reporters outside the courthouse that he's pretty nervous for an outcome. I mean, if you're an attorney, you've seen all of this before. You've seen a case you think is a slam dunk go the other way. A case where the jury takes forever and they find they find for the defense. I mean, you never know what's going on in those jury rooms. And there's so many different options about potential outcomes for this case.
1: This could also be an advanced payday for Kevin Reddington down the stretch. This is probably the most high profile case that he has ever handled, just because maybe not locally in Massachusetts, maybe he has high profile cases all the time, but certainly this one has gone the distance across the country, if not the globe, in terms of recognition.
0: Internationally, Iran targeted U.S. allies in the Middle East, specifically Jordan, United Arab Emirates, because of American strikes from yesterday. The United States hit an Iranian rocket, multiple Iranian rocket launchers on an island that sits in the Strait of Hormuz. They were apparently trying to, the Iranians were trying to disperse mines into the waterway. Local Iranian authorities said that two people were killed, others were wounded. So the Revolutionary Guard Corps quickly warned that we were going to strike back. They did fire ballistic missiles at a Jordanian airbase that houses American troops. Jordan said it intercepted 8 specific missiles. United Arab Emirates also said it shot down an Iranian drone near its territorial waters. And then the president, our president, said that will prompt some sort of a reaction as well.
1: The search continues for about 15 missing hikers and backpackers after those devastating flash floods near the lower edge of the Grand Canyon over the weekend. They're saying at least 2 people were killed. They're evacuating, or they were evacuating, dozens of visitors by Sunday. They're using helicopters and other resources to try and track these people down. The body of the 46-year-old man that we reported earlier was recovered from Crystal Rapids on the Colorado River. They did not say what the name was, and then it's not clear when the second body was found. But about 7 million people under a flood watch today.
0: How am I not in line for BTS merchandise outside of SoFi?
1: Well,
0: why did I come today? What?
1: BTS was downstairs and you walked by like it was no big thing.
0: Well, yeah, I gotta act cool. David's legal representation was granted a withdrawal. He was in court this morning to plead not guilty, of course, to the death of 14-year-old Celeste Rivas Hernandez. He has been appointed a public defender. Apparently, he ran out of money. The high-profile attorneys that he had procured and had a deal with weren't getting paid, so they pulled out, and he's going to have a public defender now.
1: Here's something you could get in line for: Dolly Fest. There's going to be 2 Dolly Fest concerts in next year, according to the estate of Dolly Parton. The concerts are being billed as the party of a lifetime. They'll be held across 2 consecutive weekends in Nashville and London.
0: Sounds like fun.
1: Yes, it does.
0: Would they do it at the Grand Ole Opry? Would they find a bigger place? They
1: probably
0: do it at Bridgestone Arena, place.
1: Probably the football stadium,
0: or even the is
1: wherever the
0: when
1: Titans
0: is that new
1: play?
0: One going to open up?
1: The Titans are getting a new stadium.
0: Yeah,
1: I don't know
0: because that's not an old stadium. Nissan is not an old stadium, but I think they're building a new one up there. Our weird wet heat is finally going to taper off. We're actually potentially a few degrees cooler than normal over the next couple of days before it heats back up for Labor Day weekend.
1: It's funny you say that. It's not an old stadium. If your stadium was built more than 3 years ago, they're old now. I mean, you saw what happened true. With the where the Raiders play in Vegas. They're already renovating that stadium for when the Super Bowl gets there.
0: Really?
1: Yeah,
0: I guess Nissan Stadium started in 1999.
1: So yeah, that's ancient.
0: 30 years.
1: Ancient now. Yeah.
0: Wow. It will be replaced with an indoor venue that's also called Nissan Stadium and is currently under construction in an adjacent lot.
1: It was so weird last season when we were there. That's where we watched Game 7 of the World Series.
0: Oh,
1: was
0: we were
1: in
0: just
1: Nashville.
0: Talking about that. Yeah. Who were we talking about that with?
1: I have no idea.
0: Oh, it was John Spanos.
1: Joe Ortiz, because I was with Joe Ortiz at the CAA agent office watching that. Yeah. But anyway, that game that weekend was like 45 degrees. It was freezing. you just don't think of Nashville as being cold, or I don't. I don't know why, but it gets cold there.
0: I've been there in pretty cold times.
1: Cold times.
0: Here's a fun story about the Tupac Shakur case that's being tried down over in Vegas. Michael Sanft is the attorney for the man on trial for allegedly orchestrating the murder of Tupac. And he says he finds himself in a position out of a Law and Order episode. He has to convince the jury to ignore his client. Because he says with every word he speaks, he's arguing Dwayne Davis is a liar who cannot be trusted. That's quite a defense. My client is just lying to you about having orchestrated the death of Tupac Shakur. He's only doing it for street credibility. And that's it.
1: Cal Shi has permanently banned a politician for insider trading. It's got to be pretty bad if a betting market bans you.
0: For life.
1: Talk about it with Swamp Watch when we return.
0: Gary and Shannon will continue. Mark Rahner is live in the KFI 24-hour newsroom.
4: Here is the latest. The aroma from the burned warehouse in Boyle Heights has spread to Simi Valley. More strikes in Iran. And MapQuest isn't down with Lake America. Those stories at the bottom of the hour. 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We got a crash on the 405 in Lawndale.
5: 405 northbound before you get to Rosecrans Avenue. The right lane is going to be blocked. You're stopped from about Crenshaw Boulevard. Then in Culver City on the 405 southbound, right before you get to the 10, new accident blocking the middle lane there. Willowbrook 105 westbound of Central Avenue. They're still trying to clear a three-car crash from the left lane. It's going to be slow from Long Beach Boulevard. Cerritos, we got that power line that is down. The 91 eastbound before the 605. Power line is down from a truck that hit it. The right lane is still going to be blocked. Then on the 91 westbound, right at Clark Avenue. You got that crash, and they're clearing that to the right shoulder. With Southern California's most accurate traffic reports, I'm Jenny Harmon.
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0: 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Tomorrow night, your back-to-back world champ Dodgers take on the Cardinals at home. First pitch is just after 7. Labor Day almost here, by the way. This Friday, Saturday, Sunday, and Monday. 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
1: What a robbery.
0: Oh, hot dog.
1: Labor
0: Day.
1: Do you need a moment to think about your Hoffy hot dog? Just a moment.
0: Just a moment.
1: Corporate accounts, Nina speaking. Sorry.
0: It's time for Swan.
1: Yes, it is.
22: I'm a politician, which means I'm a cheat and a liar. And when I'm not kissing babies, I'm stealing their lollipops.
23: Here we go.
24: The real problem is that our leaders are dumb.
25: The other side never quits.
24: Dumb.
26: What are you doing in my swamp?
27: I'm not going anywhere.
24: So
28: that
24: dumb.
28: That is how you drain the swamp.
29: I can imagine what can be and be unburdened by what has been, you know?
30: Americans have always been gullible.
31: Act presidential.
30: But they're not stupid.
32: A political blunder is when a politician actually tells the truth.
33: Whether people voted for you or not.
34: Swamp Watch.
33: They're all counting on you.
0: Wanted to point out that in the context of our conflict with Iran, J.D. Vance hasn't been the face of the administration. It's obviously the president, but he's been put in this very weird position from a couple of different angles, perhaps. He hasn't been asked a lot about the conflict because at first it appears he didn't want to have anything to do with it.
1: I'm going to tell you something that I noticed about myself this morning, because obviously there's been a flare up between the United States and Iran. So I wanted to see what the latest was. So I pull up a couple of the news sites, whether it's New York Times, Washington Post, CBS, whatever, to get the updated stuff. Mm-hmm. And I scrolled past the updates that say J.D. Vance says, because I don't think my, this is just a gut check thing. I wasn't, it was subconscious that I was doing that. I was trying to find something.

0: but that it showed an attack on Karg Island. And the president wrote something like, here's us blowing you to smithereens. Because every good president uses the word smithereens. So the vice president has to be asked about this. Like, is this a message? What's going on here? And J.D. Vance says, the president likes to switch it up on social media a little bit. He said that the president would be the first to say he doesn't make announcements about military actions on social media. And then basically said this is a threat to Iran, that we have a lot of different tools at our disposal in terms of military action, along with the economic sanctions that have been imposed. He said, you guys, speaking to Iran, are behaving like a terrorist country. You've got to stop, but there are going to be some consequences. Again, I'm not sure if that's enough to... I don't know if Iran is concerned about what J.D. Vance says, but he's in this position now where he's got to be sort of the Trump whisperer and explain some of the things that that are posted on social media.
1: Kalshi said today that it's going to ban former Republican Representative George Santos from using its platform for life. It's rare to have a casino turn you away. And that's essentially what Kalshi is doing to George Santos. A federal regulator alleged that George Santos made more than $17,000 by placing bets on his own attendance at President Trump's State of the Union address. So they're banning him for insider training, trading, essentially. In addition to the ban, according to Kalshi, they are imposing a penalty of $71,356 to him. This is the first time the company has issued a lifetime ban. Santos took to X to respond. Hey, Kalshi, thanks for the lifetime ban from your gambling platform. Let's see how much longer you guys are around for. What, because they lost George Santos? Get out of here.
0: Yeah, that was the big one.
1: Yeah.
0: Do you remember also the story, the guy who was working the teleprompter for President Trump, he got in trouble for making bets because obviously he could read whatever speech the president was about to give, which included, in some cases, some announcements. He was ordered to pay back $172,000.
1: Wow.
0: For different for prediction markets. He was ordered to pay the money that he paid in that he made in profits, which was just over $107,000 in profit, as well as the civil penalty of $65,000. Also to Kalshi, I don't think they announced whether he was going to be banned for life like George Santos, but still, you can't do that. Although, these are the people that are getting caught. How many people are doing it and not getting caught?
1: A lot. Like Donald Trump Jr., who's one of the investors or founders or whatever his ties are to Polymarket. He's got to be using information. Come on.
0: How do you not? The Trump
1: And that's why there's rules, because of the human drive to make money, right? How do you not? That's why there's rules against it, right?
0: Trump administration announced an agreement with the Venezuelan government to develop the huge Venezuelan oil reserves. They said they're going to enter into a joint venture with a private Venezuelan company. The administration says the United States is going to get about 55% of the oil from this joint venture. That's about 65 billion barrels of oil that is currently under the ground, but is not necessarily going to show massive decreases in the price of oil and gas here in the United States. So just as much as we thought that was going to be a great thing, it's not going to be. You won't necessarily see it when you head to the gas pump.
1: Seen a lot of kids on electric scooters up in the Bay Area this weekend. I was up in the city. I saw about 5 kids in Chinatown on their electric scooters. They looked to be about 15 years old. Saw a kid about 6 years old on an electric scooter in my mom's neighborhood. That kid could have been instant dust with the speed he was going and not looking for vehicles. Anyway, Consumer Reports has entered the chat. They tested 13 electric scooters. You may be surprised by their selection.
0: Number 7 will amaze you.
1: Also, pheromone maxing. Guys are leaning into the old adage that your pheromones will

0: attract you to the opposite sex or make you attractive to the opposite sex. They're leaning in hard.
1: Yeah.
2: I don't like that.
0: You don't like it?
2: No, people are stinky.
0: Okay, well, we'll get into that, all of that, when we come back.
1: Gary and Shannon will continue. Mark Rahner is live in the KFI 24-hour newsroom.
3: People in Simi Valley are now complaining about the stink of rotting food from that warehouse fire in Boyle Heights. Truckloads of the stuff has been dumped at a nearby landfill. People in Simi Valley's Big Sky neighborhood say the foul odor has lingered for weeks. Some have also reported more flies in the area. The residents have filed complaints with the Ventura County Air Pollution Control District, which has led to a notice of violation requiring the landfill to address the problem. The UAE says its Air Force intercepted an Iranian drone over its territorial waters. The incident follows the first exchange of fire between the U.S. and Iran. In about a month, the U.S. targeted Iranian rocket launcher positions while Iran retaliated with attacks in nearby Jordan. ABC's Luis Martinez says the question is whether the U.S. can launch major new attacks on Iran without risking a large-scale retaliation that could overwhelm American air defenses.
4: It would impact any air defense systems that the United States has. And as we know, the United States is really the risk factor for its air defense systems is growing as so many missiles have been used over the last 6 months.
3: President Trump is threatening a strong response, saying we're going to hit them hard. And SoCal-based MapQuest is taking a stand against President Trump's executive order to rename Lake Ontario Lake America.
5: MapQuest has defiantly posted on Facebook, "We're not changing it," along with a picture of Lake Ontario. The post pulled in more than 530,000 likes compared to July posts that averaged about 2 likes. MapQuest was acquired by System One, a Marina Del Rey-based advertising platform, in 2019. Google Maps, on the other hand, has already made a change directing users to Lake America. Apple Maps has not made a change as of yet. Eileen Gonzalez, KFI News.
3: And we'll see what's up on the 5 next.
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3: Southland weather from KFI, sunny today with highs in the mid-80s, mid-70s at the beaches, around 90 in the valleys in IE. We'll have mostly clear skies tonight with lows in the mid-60s, and we should be getting sun and mid-80s all this week. Right now it's 79 in La Palma, 84 in Lancaster, and there's a crash on the 5 in Sun Valley.
7: Outside of the 5, riders are coming up on Lancashire. It's involving a semi, and the right lane is going to be blocked. It's slow from Glen Oaks, and that's where you've got a stalled van blocking the right lane as well. Then once you're past at 5 North at Osborne, they're clearing a stall from the left lane. West LA, 405 South at Santa Monica Boulevard, still working on an accident. The right lane is blocked. Past that, 405 South at Washington, heads up, some metal debris is going to be in the second lane from your left. And in Cerritos, 91 westbound before Norwalk Boulevard, we still have that crash from an earlier semi that hit a power line. The right lane and that exit are going to be shut down. With Southern California's most accurate traffic reports, I'm Jenny Harmon.
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0: We were just talking about tomorrow and True Crime Tuesday, and Matt was pitching the story of the documentary on Netflix, The Death of the Pastor's Wife. I watched this documentary over the weekend about Micah Miller and her death. And yes, it was ruled a suicide, but was it a suicide or was it at the hands of the mental abuse that her husband dished out to her for years? Culpability, I guess, is the big question left on the table when you're done with that one. And I was saying, yeah, I watched that and it drove me right into watching the entire season two of Leanne just to have something nice and just to have something
1: take your
0: nice
1: mind off of it.
0: Yeah,
1: we've done that too with there's a couple shows that we're watching that got pretty dark. The one eagerly anticipating the season finale of Furious tonight with Emmy Rossum on Hulu.
0: It's a good show.
1: It is a dark show. I think it is the best show that I've seen this year. But you got to cleanse yourself afterwards.
0: Yeah.
1: Watch it early so you can buffer it with a Ted Lasso or like an old Friday Night Lights or something like that. Because you do not want that to be the last thing that you go to bed having watched.
0: I think we're like three episodes into that one. It is good. It is well done. But yeah, it's dark. You definitely need something like read a book before. Yeah.
1: Well, we've talked a lot about e-bikes, e-scooters, et cetera, the safety issues. Listen, I think that parents are wildly naive about what their kids are actually doing with these things. when they get them for convenience purposes. Consumer Reports put out a story. They review products. Everybody knows what Consumer Reports is. They tested 13 different electric scooters. Now, these specifically are scooters, which means that you stand upright. Think of the Bird scooters, the Segway scooters, the Lime scooters, all those, especially those that exist in different municipalities around here. And we've ridden them and probably had a couple of pops when you did and you shouldn't have. And you should wear a helmet and you don't, all that sort of stuff. Consumer Reports says they first tested electric scooters 4 years ago. And since then, the top speed of these e-scooters increased significantly. Almost all of the scooters they tested in 22 were limited to about 15 miles an hour. As of right now, the more common top speed is closer to 20 miles an hour. One has a top speed of 28 miles an hour, which is almost twice as fast as they were going just a few years ago.
0: They're not easy to drive.
1: They're not.
0: And you put that with the fact that you're on the road and you're expecting and you're gonna navigate this scooter in this tiny little lane in between you and the parked cars and the traffic, and it's hard sober. It's hard if you've got all of your faculties. Yeah. It's hard if you're a coordinated person. Most of us don't have 0 for 3 on that chart. That's why, and I've never seen Consumer Reports say that they recommend nothing.
1: Zero.
0: Consumer Reports says we recommend zero of these scooters.
1: I mean, they take issue with a few specific things. Number one, you stand on these things. So in the event that you do hit something like the curb or a car or somebody, it's exceptionally dangerous.
0: Well, you're also expecting people to stand for long periods of time.
1: Yeah, that could be a problem.
0: There's a lot of people that cannot do that.
1: Your center of gravity is going to be higher. You're obviously going to fall head. Well, you're more likely, I should say, to fall head first. E-scooters also could potentially mean that the top limit speed-wise is not controllable. Like, you can't turn it down. Once you get going, you get going until you let off and maybe hit the brakes. But then again, just like with any other vehicle with brakes like that, you got to figure out how they work before you do it. And we're talking specifically about these scooters that you would purchase. They're probably going to be, depending on a model, you know, $700, $800, $900, $1,000, depending on which ones you go for. And it is going to be exceptionally fast. The Segway, do you remember the old Segway?
0: Segways were supposed to take the world by storm.
1: I remember everybody was going to have
0: police one. Officers were going to be riding those left and right.
1: And then they got Paul Blart Mall Cop, and that was a publicity
0: yeah, it
1: issue.
0: It was the end.
1: The Segway Max 3 is a two-wheeled scooter. They said it can be used safely at lower speeds, just like it's supposed to be. But that is one that will go up to 28 miles an hour, which is why Consumer Reports said, we're not going to give anybody any of these 13 scooters that they tested an actual recommend buy. The last time I was on one was in Nashville many years ago. I rode one last January in Arizona when I was doing baseball camp stuff. I went from the hotel to the facility one day, which is maybe a 15-minute walk. But it was in the afternoon, and I didn't want to walk because it was colder. Now, again, the logic doesn't make a lot of sense. But I threw my jacket on, and it took me about 5 minutes to get there. And then I threw my jacket on, and then I rode to the facility for the awards dinner, which I didn't win any.
0: So. Oh, I'm sorry. You know what? You won our award for best baseball player at Fantasy Camp.
1: Did I?
0: Yeah. No, you did. You were MVP right here on the show.
1: Oh, I didn't know that.
0: Yeah.
1: It would have been nice if somebody told me.
0: Well, you should be able to see it in all our hearts.
1: That's not what I see in your heart.
0: Just so you know. Ouch. Hurtful. I didn't know it was Hurtful Monday. I rode one of these in Santa Monica, I don't know, 6-7 years ago, and thought that it was an awful idea. For me, for other people that are not 100% coordinated, for just trusting cars on the road to share the road with me, who's not 100% coordinated.
1: It's weird. I didn't grow up with scooters, so the whole tiny diameter of your wheel steering is really
0: weird. The foot placement. How am I supposed to?
1: I'm fine with the foot placement.
0: My big fat feet on this thing.
1: You don't have big fat feet. What are you talking about?
0: You don't know.
1: I kind of do. Are you folding your feet in so when you get home you unfold those things and they look like
0: yes, like a cartoon. Okay,
1: like dive fins of some kind.
0: Yes,
1: pheromone maxing.
0: Pheromone maxing. Please. It is a dating trend, and Elmer doesn't like it. And
2: I don't like it.
0: And Elmer's not a judgmental person, so we'll have to hear about how it offends him when we come back.
1: Gary and Shannon will continue. Mark Rahner is live in the KFI 24-hour newsroom.
3: Here's the latest. David gets a public defender in his murder trial. A bill to bring more film and TV post-production work to California is heading to the governor. And a possible deal to give a private developer access to start paving in Yosemite National Park. That and more coming at the top of the hour. SoCal weather, sunny today with highs in the mid-80s, mid-70s at the beaches, around 90 in the valleys in IE, and mostly clear tonight with lows in the mid-60s. 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We make it easy. There's a crash on the 5 in Commerce.
7: WDF5 southbound riders are coming up on the 710. New accident involving a semi. It's in the second lane from your left, and you're going to be stopped coming away from the 60. And right there on the 5 south, right at the 60, they're doing a break to clear another accident on the 101 north, right at this is going to be in the second lane from your left. In West L.A., 405 South, right at Santa Monica Boulevard. Got that crash, still trying to clear from the right lane. And on the 5 North at Lankershim in Sun Valley, we still have that accident blocking the right lane there as well. With Southern California's most accurate traffic reports, I'm Jenny Harmon.
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26: Three staccato cries of Mayday and an eyewitness report of a mid-air explosion is about all that is known this morning of the British Columbia air disaster, which yesterday claimed 52 lives.
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0: pits.
1: Poochila. 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Pheromone maxing, guys. A viral.
0: What language was that?
1: Espanol.
0: Oh.
1: See? Pheromone maxing is a viral TikTok trend primarily associated with teen boys and young men. What does it involve? I'm so glad you asked. It involves skipping showers and deodorant before a date.
0: Some proponents go so far as to wear unwashed shirts or drink their own urine in an effort to sweat out toxins.
1: Has anyone ever drank their own urine? This is not judgment. It's just curiosity. I'm just curious. I don't care.
2: No judge.
1: Have you drank your own urine, Elmer?
3: No.
1: No.
0: Good answer.
1: No. Mark Rahner.
3: Not yet today, no.
1: No, but it's not off the table, is it, Mark?
3: Well, you get thirsty enough, you'll drink anything.
0: Yeah.
1: That's true.
0: Yes.
1: Doesn't it keep you alive if you're like in the wilderness?
0: I saw that on Bear Grylls. Yes.
3: Sure.
0: He peed into a snakeskin, kept it just in case.
3: Just
1: really?
3: avoid the asparagus. That's all I ask.
1: Well, you're not going to have asparagus when you're out on the trail.
3: One hopes not.
1: Matt, have you ever drank your own urine?
4: No, I may have to go out if it comes down to that.
1: Yeah.
0: Just give up.
1: I don't see that being an option for you. Gary?
2: Nope. Not on purpose, at least.
1: Okay, so we don't know what it does to the way that you smell.
0: No, I have no idea.
1: Pheromones, if you're unfamiliar, are chemical compounds that transmit signals between members of the same sex. And in fact, I think if you're related and you have similar pheromones, you're not. That's one of the nature's way of keeping you from being attracted to like your brother or sister or cousins or whatever.
0: I've heard of that. Yes. I don't know if it's true, but
1: I don't know if it's true either. But it's one of the things that like draws you to somebody sometimes, like your natural scent. And I guess that some dudes are thinking, well, if women are drawn to my natural scent, why not lean into it and make that scent more potent?
0: Lean into it.
5: just be interesting. Just have a conversation.
0: Yeah, that would be, I mean? But like, your smell would be interesting too.
5: No.
0: Well, see, let me explain. Okay. I was telling Shannon, or I was telling producer Matt earlier today, I had some friends, beautiful young couple that my wife and I got to become friends with when we were living in Seattle. And the wife said at one point, her husband was a football player at University of Idaho. Big, huge guy. Loved working out, continued to work out. And she said at one point that when he comes home from the gym, before she washes his clothes, she will go through and sniff his gym-worn clothing. And she didn't necessarily know why, but she loved it.
1: Mm-hmm.
5: I get that.
1: Yeah.
5: I mean, I get that. Some people might have that, but the majority of people that don't shower don't have this, like, musk. And I think you need to know whether or not you're a good stinky or a bad stinky.
1: Mm, yeah, you got to. That's a really good distinction.
0: Distinction, get it?
1: Oh, I didn't even notice.
0: I wonder, obviously, how much diet's going to play into that. There was a story that we did not do last week, but I did see it was about how your odor changes as you get older.
1: Really?
0: Yeah.
1: Okay.
0: Some of it in recognizable ways.
1: I mean your body's like, getting older, so it's going to change the way that it interacts with different things, right?
0: Yeah. All the chemicals, whatever food you're eating, all of that stuff is going to change, and that will change your output, is perhaps.
1: Yeah, you smell much differently than you smelled 10 years ago when we started the show.
0: I don't.
5: How did he smell back then?
1: Just different.
5: Good different or bad different?
0: You've changed. Researchers have found evidence that human body odors and secretions can influence responses, physiological, psychological responses. But according to Scientific American, it says there is no evidence of a consistent and strong behavioral response to any human-produced chemical cue. This is something that we, even if, say, 100 years ago, when we probably all didn't smell as great as we do nowadays, we wouldn't have necessarily attributed that kind of an attraction to pheromones.
1: No, it's just something that they found out with research.
0: One of the best known experiments, they said, examining scent and attraction was a study back in 1995 that's commonly called the sweaty t-shirt study. Guys wore the same t-shirt for two consecutive nights. That's it. I mean, they weren't working out in them or anything, or just existing in them overnight. After that, female participants were asked to rate the odors of six different shirts. The women generally rated the body odors of men whose major histocompatibility complex genes differed from their own as more pleasant than those with more similar MHC genes. That goes to what you were saying, where the closer your pheromone is to somebody, to the person that you're talking about, the less likely you're going to find them attractive.
1: Yeah.
0: Among women taking birth control, the preference was reversed for some reason.
1: Oh, interesting. Well, birth control does all sorts of weird things to you.
0: Yeah.
1: Makes you
0: crazy.
1: It did
0: to me.
1: It did to you, yeah.
0: But they still said 2020 analysis of previous studies found no strong evidence that people prefer partners with these different genes or find their body odor more attractive. Listen, here's the thing. You're going to somebody's going to like the way you smell. Or is it that what you get used to? Because I don't think I would say I smelled my wife and I knew she was the one.
1: That's the thing. It's like pheromones usually are things that are undetectable.
0: Right.
1: It's their smell, yes, but it's not necessarily a smell that you're going to pick up on and comment on, or, you know what I mean?
0: But you would recognize the overwhelming, like the perfumes, yeah, sure. The lotions, the cologne, whatever it is. That's going to be the more common thing that... Because then at least you could go, I like that brand or I like that scent. But you're a weirdo. You admitted it earlier in the show.
1: Yeah. I do like the way that my husband smells when he smells.
0: When he smells.
1: Right. I mean, he's not a smelly person. It's just right after you work out or something like that. I like that smell. I've never noticed that I liked that before on anyone.
0: I've
1: never been married before. I don't like get into people's pits. Like, let me get in there.
0: I'm still looking for the right scent. Let me get in there.
1: But I mean, you would never know that he smelled like you, for instance. In 10 years plus of working with you, I've never smelled you, good, bad, or otherwise. It's your zero scent.
0: You've never actively smelled me, and you've never passively smelled me.
1: None of it has been smelled.
0: Very, very few smells. reminder, our next News and Brews is coming up next Thursday on September 10th. We're going to give you more details as we come up, including a special thing I think we're going to try to do this next News and Brews for some very lucky people.
1: Are we going to say where the News and Brews is? I think we should.
0: Where is it?
1: It's in Valencia.
0: Oh, it is?
1: Yeah.
0: Oh. It was confirmed?
1: It was confirmed.
0: Good.
1: Well, wait, I don't know if it was confirmed.
0: Well, how do you know? Where did you get that information from then?
1: I thought you knew.
0: I don't know.
5: I don't know either.
1: We'll confirm on socials. Matt won't even tell me. He's like, go, I want the numbers. Go to our Instagram.
0: Until the night before.
1: Good Lord. Holy hell. Okay. I think it's there. So
0: at Gary and Shannon on Instagram is the best way to find out.
1: That's hilarious. I thought you knew.
0: No.
1: I thought it had been confirmed.
0: No.
1: Okay.
6: Compared to lying on the floor of the bank, this was Space Mountain to me. I thought it was great.
7: Gary and Shannon.
6: Oh, that was fantastic. I feel 1,000% better.
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3: A plea and a public defender. I'm Mark Rauner, live from the KFI 24-hour newsroom. Singer Davids pleaded not guilty to murder charges today and is now represented by the LA County Public Defender's Office. The office says David qualified financially for appointed counsel. Prosecutors say David, whose real name's David Burke, killed 14-year-old Celeste Rivas Hernandez after she threatened to expose their alleged sexual relationship. LA County DA Nathan Hochman says Burke's new attorneys will have a chance to submit mitigating evidence before prosecutors decide whether to seek the death penalty.
8: In order to consider that mitigation packet, as well as all the aggravating factors in determining whether or not we will proceed with the death penalty. That decision has not been made today.
3: Burke scheduled to return to court in October. He remains jailed without bail. Two people have been killed and about 15 are missing following a major flash flood on the north side of the Grand Canyon in Arizona. A man's body was found over the weekend, and the Park Service announced this morning that a second body had been recovered.
9: A monsoon storm turned a quiet creek into a raging river in minutes. The 14 still missing overnight are believed to be hikers and backpackers who were out on the trails when the flood hit.
3: ABC's Sophie Flay says Saturday's flooding also knocked out the only water pipeline serving tourists and residents in the area. About 1,000 illegally trafficked sea creatures are being cared for at the Aquarium of the Pacific.
10: The animals were discovered by wildlife officers in two large box trucks over the summer. They say Southern California serves as a main port for wildlife smuggling. CEO Jeff Flocken says wildlife trafficking pushes animals into extinction as they can't be introduced back into the wild. He says they're usually brought into the country in inhumane conditions. The smuggled animals include brown-banded bamboo sharks, clownfish, and invertebrates like coral, clams, shrimp, prawns, and tiny snails. Tammy Trujillo, KFI News.
3: A bill aimed at bringing more film and TV post-production work to California is heading to Governor Newsom. The state Senate approved the measure 33-5, creating a separate tax incentive for work including visual effects, scoring, and mixing. The program could offer about $35 million in incentives in its first year, but lawmakers have not provided funding for it. The Trump administration is reportedly considering a land deal involving Yosemite National Park that could give a private developer direct access to the park. ABC's Olivia Rubin says a private developer is looking to build a road for direct access into one of America's most popular national parks.
11: That developer already owns land near the border of the park where they reportedly want to build upscale private homes. In exchange, they would buy land elsewhere in California and give that to the government.
3: The proposal has not been approved and any land exchange would require federal review. And finally, rescuers in Nepal are trying to reach hundreds of workers believed to be trapped in tunnels at hydropower sites buried in mud since the catastrophic flooding last week. Officials estimate at least 500 of 900 missing workers are trapped, and ABC's Britt Clennett says the number of people killed in the disaster continues to rise.
12: They keep climbing because crews, quite frankly, are still pulling bodies out of mud and debris that's feet deep in places. And some victims were swept so far downstream that they've turned up as far away as India.
3: The combined death toll in Nepal and China has topped 950, with more than 4,700 people still missing. Southland weather from KFI. Sunny today with highs in the mid-80s, mid-70s at the beaches, around 90 in the valleys in IE. We'll have mostly clear skies tonight with lows in the mid-60s. And it looks like we're getting sun in mid-80s all this week. Right now it's 81 in Mission Viejo, 78 in Costa Mesa, 82 in Arcadia, and 82 in Calabasas. 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The Dow is down 332, S&P 500 down 36, NASDAQ down 113. And we're heading to a crash on the 5 in Sun Valley.
10: Northbound 5 right at Lankershim Boulevard. Got a crash with a motorcycle and a big rig. And the right lane is going to be blocked. It stopped coming away from Sunland Boulevard. In Hollywood, 101 northbound right after Western Avenue. Had a car fire. The fire is out. They're still working over on the right shoulder. Also on the 101 north right at Mission Road. This is right before you get to the Mission Tunnel. We've got a stalled big rig. It is going to be blocking the right lane. It's a crawl coming away from the 60. Now on the 5 southbound in East L.A., right before I get to the 710, told you about this wreck. It's now the 3 right lanes going to be blocked. It's really heavy from Soto Street. In Bellflower, 91 westbound before Bellflower Boulevard. Had that wreck from an earlier truck that hit a power line. The power line still down. The right lane and that exit lane is going to be shut down. At Rancho Cucamonga, 15 northbound before Foothill Boulevard. Got a wreck in the right lane there as well. With Southern California's most accurate traffic reports, I'm Jenny Harmon.
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23: 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I'm Michael Monks. Chris Merrill is back with us. Not in the studio, though. He's remote. And is he having some difficulty, or is he with us?
25: I think we're good, man.
23: Oh, my God, it's Chris Merrill's voice.
25: How about that?
23: Oh,
25: that's exciting.
23: Yeah,
25: we're going to give this a shot. We'll see how it works out.
23: We've missed you so much. We don't have time to catch up. We got to get right to the show today. We got a guest right off the top, okay, so just be quiet for a moment. When you were out, all hell broke loose in Studio City over an abandoned property that caught fire. And this is a property that folks in Studio City have been complaining about for a long time. And then it's now a central focus of the mayor's race, Chris, because Councilman Rahman represents this area. And she says, look, I did all I can, but the mayor wouldn't take my call. And the mayor says, no. She had every opportunity to fix this. And you know, that she never got a call from Rahman. So who's right, who's wrong? Councilwoman Monica Rodriguez sees these two up close and personal all the time and joins us now on the phone. Councilwoman, thanks so much for taking the time to join us. Who's right, who's wrong here?
26: Well, you know, I've had multiple nuisance abatement cases in my own district, which has also prompted me to introduce several motions to correct, procedurally accelerate the way we can help address these properties. And never once have I called the mayor's office, because I know what I'm doing for my job. And I know what tools we have available with the Department of Building and Safety, working with LAPD and the city attorney's office to prosecute nuisance abatement cases. I've had multiple houses that we've not only boarded up, in one case we had it demolished. This is work that I started when I was a field deputy 30 years ago. So to suggest that I need to call the mayor's office, perhaps the mayor was busy cleaning up all the encampments in her district. But I'll tell you, it has not historically been something that the mayor's office has been involved in, to my knowledge, or at least in my tenure.
25: Councilmember Monica Rodriguez, it sounds to me like you're saying Nithya Rahman has flagged these problems before. Was Bass just simply ignoring those issues?
26: That's not what I'm saying at all.
25: Okay.
26: No, actually, just to correct that. The mayor historically has not been involved in all of the nuisance abatement cases that I've ever had in my own district. Never once have I contacted the mayor's office, because we have the tools in place. Procedurally, it does take time, because these are private properties that have rights, and the private property owners have the ability to, repair the situation. Now, I have a case that continues to languish that is a big problem, but it's because it's stuck in the courts, and that is Latuna Canyon with a hoarder property. But it's also why it prompted me to introduce a motion to cut down the length of time that property owners have to start mitigating those problems before the city comes and takes action. I had introduced a motion. It's already been signed into law by Mayor Bass. It was just completed just a couple of months ago. But I will tell you, I introduced that motion based on the situation that was occurring in my district of Latuna Canyon. Nithya Raman also had introduced a motion back in 2023 about nuisance properties, not citing any of the ones in her district, but citing a fire in Westlake. That report came back. She did nothing with it. It's still, the committee report is still sitting in Planning and Land Use Committee because she never advanced it. So it just, I think it demonstrates the urgency with which, for example, when I see a problem, I'm going to jump on it and deal with it. I'm not waiting for someone else to come in and solve it.
23: Councilwoman Monica Rodriguez is our guest. We're talking about this property on Babcock Avenue in Studio City. It's been abandoned for a while. Neighbors have been complaining about this thing for at least 5 years. They say the house on the property was demolished. Squatters have occupied the lot, and there was this fire that burned a makeshift structure. It burned overgrown vegetation, and then it got part of a neighboring garage. Folks nearby say that there's been trash, rats, standing water, mosquitoes, car break-ins, confrontations with some of those squatters. Councilwoman, when I saw this story developing late last week, I just felt kind of depressed about this mayor's race, because I do believe what you're saying about the process and all that, but to see the two candidates for mayor basically not taking responsibility at all for this very serious issue that pops up all over the city really hurt the old ticker here. So don't we have some fundamental stuff that needs to be fixed here based on what we're witnessing?
26: Absolutely. And I'm not going to suggest that I'm not trying to protect the mayor in this whatsoever. I'm just telling you about what a council office has the authority and the ability to do. And as I've said multiple times, everything that I've done in my district, I've done without the mayor's support. In fact, I had the least amount of inside safe operations in my district. Nithya Raman can't say the same. So even with all of that additional assistance, it still wasn't enough. And so I'm just trying to demonstrate have people understand this idea that she couldn't do something and it's her fault is a lie. And now, procedurally, is it complicated because it involves the courts and it involves going after these property owners because it is their property? Absolutely. It gets tied up in courts, and it's not easy, and it's not fun, and it's taxing on LAPD, it's taxing on the fire department, it's taxing on all those resources, which is why I've introduced motions for us to accelerate both on private property, but frankly, I also have a current motion that I'm waiting to have a report back, or I'm waiting for it to go to council, to go after publicly funded facilities. So, for example, there are a number of public dollars that are investing into facilities that are providing services to the unhoused population for a variety of cases. Where those are locations where they are creating greater nuisance, I want to be able to abate those properties as well, because the taxpayers should not have their own dollars funding bigger problems in their own neighborhoods. And so I'm trying to find protections that will continue to protect residents and all the other good actors in an area and allow us to accelerate how we address the ones that are the problems.
25: Councilwoman Monica Rodriguez joining us. Thank you so much, council member. It's always a pleasure to have you on the program, and I just wish we didn't have to keep talking about same old stuff. It's ridiculous. Yeah, it's frustrating for especially the residents here in Studio City. Got to be incredibly frustrating to see this again and again, and it's not the first problem that they've had. So thank you so much for joining us. We appreciate it.
26: Thank you.
23: Thank you, Councilwoman. All right, think about opening up a business here in the city. You've got inspections, you've got permits, you've got to get insurance, you've got to pay your rent. You've got all that stuff required by the local piles of government. But if you want to open up shop on the sidewalk, who cares? Do whatever the hell you want. Maggot-infested tacos? Mm. Sure. Appetizing. We'll get into what some complaints found at some of those little makeshift taco stands all over Southern California.
25: Come on.
23: as Monks and Merrill continues. Merrill's back after this update from Deborah Mark, who's also back in the KFI 24-hour newsroom.
0: Hey, guys. We're all back together again. Here is the latest. Singer David pleads not guilty to murdering a 14-year-old girl. And weather experts say another tropical storm forming off the coast of Baja California could become a hurricane. We'll have more at the bottom of the hour from your Toyota dealer's traffic center. We make it easy. Crash on the 5 in East L.A.
10: Southbound right before you get to the 710. We've got a big rig involved in this. Right now, the three right lanes are blocked, and it stopped coming away from the 60. Now, on the 60 eastbound right at Downey, looks like we've got some brush catching fire over on the right shoulder. Also, downtown L.A. and the 101 northbound right at Mission Road, right before the Mission Tunnel. We had a stalled semi blocking the right lane. They just got that over to the right shoulder. And we still have that trouble in Sun Valley on the 5 northbound of Lancashire Boulevard. Accident with a big rig and a motorcycle. The right lane is going to be blocked there. With Southern California's most accurate traffic reports, I'm Jenny Harmon.
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23: 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Still missing you, big bro.
25: Oh, thanks, man. I appreciate that. I miss you.
23: Did you have any street food while you've been gallivanting across the country?
25: Oh, that's a good question. Did I have any street food? I had some fish that were bought from a local fishery.
23: Okay. But it wasn't like a makeshift tent with
25: No roach coaches.
23: Okay.
25: Yeah. Nothing like that.
23: Because you're somewhere where there is civilization and we're here in the Wild West.
25: That's right. That's
23: so
25: yeah, but I saw what they're serving downtown and that scares the hell out of me too. And it also worries me that the people who are selling it don't have to go through the same hoops that everybody else has to go through when they're selling their wares.
23: Yeah, equity doesn't matter too much to these folks when we talk about business for some reason. And Mayor Karen Bass has ordered the LAPD to stop issuing criminal citations to street vendors. Councilman Nithya Raman, who is Bass's challenger, of course, in the mayor's race, she wants to designate vending districts with shared sinks, electricity, and restrooms. Now, there's a state law that already bars criminal penalties for vending violations, if you can imagine that. But this is a political fight that is exposing a larger problem. We have rules for permits. We have rules for food safety, sidewalk access. But there's no way to enforce them when these street vendors take over. And there's also this crazy report in the California Post going over thousands and thousands of street food vending complaints. And they're pretty disgusting.
25: Disgusting doesn't even begin. So mold. I don't think that comes as a huge surprise when you run into somebody that doesn't really clean their hot dog cart. Live maggots, cockroaches are found in there as well. And what bothers me, I think, the most is if you are a legitimate business, and Michael, you've got lots of, I mean, you step out of your condo and you've got people all over the place trying to sell you good stuff, right?
23: Yeah.
25: I mean, there's a lot of really great little pocket restaurants all over the city, but they have to play by a different set of rules.
23: Yep.
25: They have to, not only do they have to be in

0: sense. You know, she wants this district with shared sinks, electricity, lighting, shade, restrooms. And that would solve a lot of these problems. That would at least put these folks on a level playing field. One, they should be away from the existing restaurants. And two, they would be able to follow some of the health codes.
1: Okay, I totally disagree with what you just said. First of all, you said it should be away from the existing restaurants. There's nothing in her proposal that says this isn't going to be set up as some sort of an outdoor food court right outside of an entertainment or restaurant district, right? The other thing is, her proposal doesn't say it's going to be clean. Yeah. It just says we're going to share sinks, which means not only do you get salmonella from the Pollo Tacos, you're also going to get salmonella from the I don't know Spanish for fish tacos, but you get my point. You're tacos spreading it around when you...
0: De pesca? I don't know. Where's Richie?
1: I don't have any
2: pescado.
1: Idea.
2: Pescado.
0: Pescado.
1: Thank you. Pescado tacos. So whatever it is, now we're taking that one taco stand that might have the maggots and the other... I don't know, a hot dog place that might have the mold, and now we're mixing them all together, and then everybody gets to share a bathroom, and this is where it really grinds me, and this is where the DSA and ramen, they have this utopic idea that if we just do this, everything will work out. And this is a major sticking point for me when it comes to things like the difference between the pragmatists that often tend to be more conservative and then the idealists that tend to be more liberal, is that the idealists say, if we just do it this way, everything will work out great because people want to behave themselves. Do they?
0: No.
1: Have we ignored what's going on in Los Angeles for the last 8 or 9 years? We've got street takeovers. We've got hellscapes in MacArthur Park. We've got places you can't go unless you want your kids to trip over a dead body. You can't go to a park anymore because your kids are going to step on a hypodermic needle. But the solution is, let's give away more needles because then the drug users will be responsible drug users. We're trying to counter irresponsibility by adding more responsibility to people to do the right thing. They've already shown they're not going to do the right thing, and yet here we say, yeah, but the problem is we haven't given them enough freedom to poison the entire well.
0: Yeah, the California Post has detailed 9,746 public health complaints involving food vendors just from 2023 through 2026. So that's between, I don't know, 2,000-3,000 complaints every single year. Again, we're talking about rats near open food, unrefrigerated meat, missing hand washing facilities, bugs, unsanitary waste disposal. A lot of the stuff gets dumped in the streets. And speaking of the streets,
1: this would be like taking a fork to Boyle Heights and just scooping the food right out of the Lineage warehouse fire. This is just as good as anything I find near Michael's place on Skid Row. Delish. Everything you're talking about are the complaints that people at Boyle Heights have had.
0: Yeah, no, exactly. Exactly. And yet they don't answer every issue with the same
1: urgency.
0: They
1: need group sinks. Just hand them group sinks and everything's going to be fine.
0: Those could work the way that they work in some commissaries. That absolutely makes sense. But where you raised a good point, where would this be located? And then economically, if I am a street vendor, if you're designated an area away from commercial trade, then what is the draw for any potential consumers? You're looking to take advantage of an environment that was created by legitimate businesses. So you cannot draw those people on your own. I mean, if there's just a random table with some asada on it, you know, somewhere in Studio City away from major thoroughfares, why would I drive to it?
1: That's a really good question. And also, if I'm somebody who's been operating illegally and the mayor just sent out a decree, an edict to the police that they can't give me a criminal citation, why would I participate in your economic opportunity hub with shared sinks when I can keep operating the same way I've been doing all along?
0: Exactly. And we're talking specifically about food vendors. They're a small fraction of the number of street vendors that there are across the city of Los Angeles. And that's just the city of Los Angeles. A lot of folks are selling other things. And just like the situation with brick and mortar restaurants versus street food vendors, these little retail outlets are not paying the taxes. We don't know where these products have come from, their origin. You know, if those types of operations are going to be held to a much lower standard, what is the incentive to do any type of business at all in Los Angeles?
1: None. Now, or the incentive is don't do it legally. You run either you do it legally, there's no incentive to be here, or you continue to operate illegally. Like, why do we even have an FCC license if we could just turn our transmitter on and broadcast without having to pay that bill? But that's not how business is done.
0: Yeah.
1: And yet we play by a different set of rules. Every other business in America plays

0: by a different set of rules because there's an enforcement mechanism for those who want to play by the rules.
1: We'll get some of your comments about this. 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
0: All right, Bass and Rahman fighting over who loves street vendors more. Next up, who loves socialists more? The fight for LA's official left-wing seal of approval is next. Monks and Merrill, KFI AM 640. 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
2: We missed you.
0: I miss you.
2: Aww. Glad to have you back.
0: Thank you.
2: Singer David has pleaded not guilty to killing a 14-year-old girl.
3: Last month, a judge in Los Angeles ruled there's enough evidence for a trial. Prosecutors believe the 21-year-old killed Celeste Rivas Hernandez because she threatened to expose their sexual relationship. Investigators accuse him of cutting up her body and leaving it in his Tesla, where it was discovered after the car was towed. Mark Mayfield, KFI News.
2: Burke's lawyers have withdrawn from the case, and he now has a public defender. The attorney asked for the arraignment to be postponed, but the judge said no. The cleanup of the burned-out cold storage warehouse in Boyle Heights is entering its final phase, with the owner facing a new deadline and the threat of a federal lawsuit. Air quality regulators say Lineage Logistics has removed the millions of pounds of rotting food that caused months of foul odors and thousands of complaints. The company now has 7 days to remove remaining debris and sanitize part of the warehouse. Three neighborhood groups have also notified Lineage they intend to sue in federal court, accusing the company of failing to disclose all chemicals released during the fire in June. Meanwhile, people in Simi Valley are now complaining about the stink of rotting food from that warehouse in Boyle Heights. Truckloads of the stuff has been dumped at a nearby landfill. Weather experts say another tropical storm forming off the coast of Baja California could become a hurricane. Weather prediction models show the eye of the storm could form by the end of this week, and the storm could make its way towards Southern California next week. It could make landfall as a tropical storm, bringing with it heavy rain and humidity. The last tropical storm to make landfall in the region was in 1939. Two people have been killed and about 15 are missing following a major flash flooding at the Grand Canyon. The National Park Service said yesterday the body of a 46-year-old man was recovered near Crystal Rapids along the Colorado River. They announced this morning that a second body had been recovered. The flooding forced the evacuation of dozens of people, knocked out the only water pipeline serving tourists and residents. The Park Service says the flooding Saturday also swept large boulders and metal structures into the Colorado River. September is now California Wildlife Day in remembrance of Jackie the Bald Eagle.
4: The Bald Eagle and Jackie is the representative of our America. It's freedom, strength, resilience.
5: KFI-sponsored Senate Resolution 140 to honor Jackie after she died earlier this month. State Senator Tony Strickland told me on Wake Up Call it passed the Senate Friday with bipartisan support.
4: 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It celebrates something that brings people together at a time when there's plenty of issues dividing us. Jackie represents something that almost everyone can appreciate and get behind.
5: He says Jackie touched hearts around the world, and the resolution gives her story an official place in California history. Amy King, KFI News.
2: Southland weather from KFI. Sunny, highs upper 70s and 80s for metro LA, mid-80s to mid-90s in the valleys, 80s to around 90 and windy in the high desert, mid to upper 70s for the beaches, low 80s inland OC, upper 80s to low 90s and windy in the IE. Right now, 84 in Staten and 76 in Laguna Niguel. Crash on the 5 in Sun Valley.
6: Coming up on 5 right at Lancashire. Some good news. They just cleared this. We had a wreck blocking the right lane involving a big rig. Still going to see some slowing from Sunland Boulevard in East LA on the 5 southbound before we get to the 710. Still working on a crash there. Three right lanes are blocked. It's going to be slow from the 10 in Rosemead on the 10 eastbound before we get to San Gabriel Boulevard. New accident. Right now, all lanes are temporarily stopped. Trying to clear a crash from the middle lanes. It's going to be stop and go from New Avenue and in Artesia. 91 westbound after Pioneer Boulevard. New accident there as well. Carpool and left lane are going to be blocked. With Southern California's most accurate traffic reports, I'm Jenny Harmon.
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0: Mike's and Merrill, KFI AM 640, more stimulating talk. Pleasure being with you, and hopefully your week is off to a good one. Remember, the last full week, and then you get a shorty tomorrow, next week. Won't that be nice?
1: Who doesn't Dolly like a shorty?
0: It's a shorty next week. It's a shorty because of Labor Day. Dolly Parton, by the way, good news for you, Michael. Dolly Parton's home in Selvang.
1: Selvang is now on
0: the market. She sold it a while back, though.
1: Yeah, she lived there off and on. I mean, I guess stayed there for about a decade between 04 and 14. And
0: yeah,
1: it's back on the market. And she did so very quietly. So maybe I'll look for some property up there. You know, I'm a big fan.
0: I also
1: of
0: saw they're talking about renaming the Nashville airport for her.
1: Yeah.
0: I'm all for that.
1: I think that's appropriate.
0: I do. I think that's great. I think she's somebody who earned it. And I'm not somebody who likes to... I don't like a whole lot of the commemoration stuff. Like, you really have to earn it. I think we tend to toss those things around, renaming roads and buildings after people, but I think she's earned it.
1: Yeah. Got some plans on what I'm going to name for you when you croak.
0: Oh, that's good.
1: I like that. We were talking about these street vendors and to eat there or not to eat there, whether they should be permitted, whether they should not be permitted. We've got an endorsement.
22: Hey, what's up, guys? I've bought from street vendors quite a few times. I've never really had any issues with tacos and chicken, especially the ones where you buy in a very sketchy area, you know, the areas where you feel you're going to get popped. Man, but that food there is the best. But I have bought tamales from people's trunks, especially the ones that sell at Walmart, and sometimes they're pretty terrible.
1: Yeah, no, that's true. And I've had street food, too. And sometimes it's fine, sometimes it's meh. I've never felt worried because I've watched it prepared, and it looks like you're in somebody's yard. So you've gone to somebody's house for a cookout or whatever, but they're not, you know, regulated the way that restaurants are. You go to a friend's house to eat, you're not held to the same scrutiny. Should that be true for anybody cooking food commercially? And that's the case in LA.
0: Well, let's also remember the liability aspect. Like, just because your carne asada was good and you didn't get sick doesn't mean that the next one doesn't. So
1: exactly.
0: If I go to a restaurant and I get ill, and then there's a pattern of people getting sick from that restaurant is accountable. Whereas the street vendor packs up and moves to a different corner, and there's no accountability. There's no finding the solution to that. There's no stopping the next person from getting sick.
1: That comment from Joaquin that some tamales are good. I hope it wasn't these tamales that Laura tells us about.
3: With regards to the street vendors and health code violations, when I was working as a police officer, I found a family that was soaking their tamale husks in the family bathtub. Talk about gross.
1: Okay, now, Richie, would those be called tamale pescado?
4: I don't even want to know what they're called.
1: Tamale de baño.
0: When she says family bathtub, is that a family that bathes together?
1: Stays together.
0: Yuck.
1: The LA chapter of the Democratic Socialist of America is deciding whether to formally endorse Nithya Rama, and they're having a little peeing match with each other over whether she's worthy of the these people are more pious than any religious person you could ever
0: meet.
1: There's this magazine. I wasn't really aware of it until last week. I started to see some of their commentary because it was popping up in my feed because they've taken aim at this mayor's race. It's a communist magazine. I think it's called, is it Geese?
0: Yeah.
1: Geese magazine.
0: Yeah.
1: So we know Rahman is a DSA member. We know she wants this endorsement. And even though I think probably the majority of our listeners are not fans of that particular political ideology, you do have to give them credit for their organization and their ground game. They've got four members of the city council elected. They are very effective at running campaigns and getting people on their side. And they have no plans to slow down. I mean, they're going for the big office here in LA, and even then they won't plan to slow down. Right now, more than 6,000 DSA LA members are voting online to decide whether Rahman will be their endorsee in time for the mayor's race. She needs 60% of their votes, and all that voting ends Tuesday, and this debate's been going on in Geese magazine, which I think you subscribe to, Merrill, about
0: yeah,
1: whether
0: I've got
1: or
0: a couple.
1: Not
0: In fact, I hold two subscriptions just in case one gets lost in the mail. I make sure I get a second one. Yeah, that's right.
1: We recall back in the primary, the DSA did not endorse Rahman. And there was somebody, keep in mind, there was a candidate who was raising money and was trying to wage a campaign, finished pretty far down, but was really significantly courting that sect of the population, of that of the electorate.
0: Right?
1: Ray Huang, exactly. Yeah. So they were torn on which one to vote. They decided which one to endorse. They decided not to endorse anyone. So in this magazine, supporters have argued that if Rahman's elected, how better to expand socialist influence in Los Angeles? They say this is a woman who has worked on tenant protections. She is lax on homelessness. That's a positive to them. And she's decided that she would work very closely with DSA organizers. Remember, the DSA has a core tenet. We want to co-govern with you. It's not just an endorsement. We want to co-govern. So what are the communists in this magazine arguing about not endorsing her? Well, they say she supported Jim McDonnell as the chief of police, and that's a big no-no.
0: Well, no, because he's not a socialist.
1: Yeah.
0: Right. So this is, you're with us or you're against us. There's no...
1: It's a purity test.
0: That's exactly what it is.
1: Not straight at all. And let's be clear. That is in vogue across most political parties. So did you ever think
0: that's
1: true? You think you would ever live to see the day where Mitch McConnell is called a rhino?
0: No, or Mitt Romney being chased out.
1: John Cornyn
0: not being. Yeah, no, I'm absolutely.
1: Yeah,
0: and this is something I've seen for a long time when it comes to these political parties, the purity tests. And I, you know, people have talked about would Reagan survive a primary today, and I think that is highly unlikely. Would Kennedy make it through a Democratic primary today? No, because you've got absolutists on the left and the right now, and now you've got absolutists on the far left in the DSA, and AOC and Bernie would have looked at John Kennedy, and they would have said, well, he's carrying the water for the Republicans. He can't be trusted. He's part of the ruling class of Kennedys. Can't trust the Kennedys. They're rich. They'd never get through the primaries.
1: Yeah, it's all or nothing.
0: You take some people that would be on, like, Mount Rushmore 2.0, they never would get elected today.
1: Exactly.
0: Not a chance in the world. What I think is funny, too, is that the DSA is upset at Romney because she broke with them over the war in Gaza.
1: And that is a core plank. Is Gaza, Gaza, Gaza, Gaza, Gaza, Gaza, Gaza.
0: What does that have to do with L.A.?
1: You see, it's not just L.A.
0: Gaza doesn't care about the potholes on my street.
1: You could go to Springfield, Illinois, and see activists calling for the city council of Springfield, Illinois, to take a position against, you know, Israeli occupation and those sorts of things. And by the way, they're also mad at her because she wants to change the mansion tax. Remember, she pushed the mansion tax, ignored all the warnings of how bad it would be.
0: It's not working.
1: And I suppose to a small amount of credit for her, she says, oops, we made a mistake and we need to make some changes. Well, the DSA, being the absolutist they are.
0: There are no mistakes.
1: There are no mistakes. This is part of it. We can't possibly make any changes. So that's the argument that's been going on in this very openly communist magazine about whether the DSA should endorse Nithya Raman. We'll find out tomorrow when all those votes are counted. I can't wait.
0: Yeah, and meanwhile, all the other DSA members have endorsed Mayor Bass.
1: The DSA members of the city council?
0: Yeah. Yeah.
1: I'm going to watch that. I'm going to watch.
0: 13 out of 15 council members have endorsed Bass.
1: That's right. Including
0: Nithya Raman, of course, is one that hasn't.
1: Yeah.
0: Boy, that is not great when all your coworkers hate you.
1: They do hate her, too. I mean, Monica Rodriguez, who was on with us at the beginning, basically says, I hate that woman.
0: Oh, my gosh.
1: You can hear it in her voice. Not a good sign. Every time we have her on. Now, of course, some in the DSA say Raman isn't socialist enough, but for these leftists, is there such a thing as being enough? The purity test might be a glimmer of hope the rest of America has at keeping this radical movement at bay. We'll get into that as Monks and Merrill continues after this update from our own little radical, Deborah Mark, in the KFI 24-hour newsroom.
2: Here is the latest. Singer David pleads not guilty and is now represented by the L.A. County Defender's Office in his murder case. And two people are confirmed dead after major flash flooding at the Grand Canyon happened over the weekend. We'll have more at the top of the hour. Southland weather from KFI, sunny, high 70s to the 90s. 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
5: It's 10 eastbound before you get to San Gabriel Boulevard. CHP is holding lanes, trying to run a break to get this out of the middle lanes. It's already stopped from Atlantic Boulevard. In East LA on the 5 southbound before you get to the 710, some good news there. Had that crash block in the three right lanes. They're getting that over the shoulder, but it's still going to be slow from the 60. In Artesia, 91 westbound after Pioneer Boulevard, trying to clear a wreck from the carpool in left lane. And in Sun Valley, they just extended this. Had a crash with a semi. The right lane is still blocked. They're hoping to get this out of your way within the next 2 hours. With Southern California's most accurate traffic reports, I'm Jenny Harmon.
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0: Hey, it's Conway's show. Today after 6 p.m., I did a tremendous amount of research over the last couple months, and I've come up with the lowest earning and the highest earning degrees you can get from a California college. That's all today after 6 on the Conway Show.
1: Conway did that research? It's KFI AM 640 live everywhere on the iHeartRadio app. Monks and Merrill. Merrill back, not in the house, but on the show. So glad to have you with us again. It's nice to hear your voice and to see your face on this video. I can see Merrill. None of you can.
0: That's probably just as well.
1: It is.
0: It is for everyone involved. Let me see. Oh, tomorrow on the program, we're just getting over Jackie the Eagle. In fact, I was listening to Amy King this morning talking about the Jackie the Eagle day.
1: Yeah,
0: which I think is pretty great. So congratulations for the bird lovers there. But if you're an animal lover, you're gonna have to refocus. Deborah, you're gonna have to refocus your attention here real fast, because it is open season on Catalina Island starting tomorrow. So we'll talk about that on the program.
2: I was just reading about that. Yes.
0: Yes.
2: I'm doing a little story on that for tomorrow.
0: Doing a little research for Conway?
2: Not for Conway.
0: Oh, okay.
1: Are you prepping?
0: He does his own research.
1: Prepping some venison recipes, Deborah?
2: No.
0: Oh, stop it.
2: No. But I'm hoping that there will be a stop.
0: You're hoping?
2: Killing. Yes.
0: I know.
1: Yeah, it's going to be a bloodbath on Catalina Island if we don't get this together.
2: We're going to get this together.
1: We'll talk about it tomorrow. Also, we've got this weather formation out in the water, and there's a lot of debate now. I'm following a ton of weather folks on social media who are now fighting amongst themselves about how serious this threat of a potential hurricane is in Southern California.
0: Come on.
1: We'll have that coming up next hour. The Weather Daddy is going to join us and
0: school
1: us on what's going down in the water.
0: All right. We were talking about the socialists can't figure out which socialists they want to support in the mayor's race. So far, the three that are on the city council have backed. There's four on the city council. One is running for mayor. The other three have backed her opponent. They're backing Mayor Bass. Nithya Raman is part of the Democratic Socialist of America. She's not getting the support. But I was reading an article this morning on Axios. I wanted to bring this to your attention. I thought it was really interesting. As they were talking about AOC, she's sort of facing similar issues that Nithya Raman is facing, where the Democratic Socialists of America say that Andrea Ocasio-Cortez is not socialist enough for them.
1: And if
0: there is a face of socialism in America, I think of two people. I think of Bernie Sanders and I think of Andrea Ocasio-Cortez.
1: Yes. Now, I think more Bernie Sanders now than AOC, Alexandria Ocasio-Cortez, the Democrat congresswoman from New York. I mean, if you watch Fox News or you listen to conservative talk radio, they do throw those names out as representations of socialism. And I think both of them would not completely shy away from that. But what you learn when you get elected to office, no matter what your campaign planks were, that governing is different than campaigning. And if you want to get things done, you have to make allies, you have to make occasional compromises. And it is frustrating for party bases, again, across the ideological spectrum. But if you are a leftist, if you are a DSA, and you are trying to get someone elected as a Democrat, and they go, let's say, healthcare for everybody, and then suddenly there's a piece of legislation, it goes to committee. In order to get that passed at all, you've got to bring some Republicans on board, which probably means some concessions. It means, okay, it's not free healthcare for everybody, but maybe it lowers the price of something. That's
0: progress. We've even seen the president do that, where he's tried to bring down drug prices, right? Even President Trump has worked on things like that. But what I find remarkable about this movement, and we've seen other political movements that do the same thing, is what they do is they say, oh, here's a mainstream idea that's gaining some traction. We're not nutty enough. We better step things up. So you make mention of something like universal health care. People have been talking about universal health care for more than 30 years. European countries have it. Canada has it. You can debate the merits. You can debate the problem. All these different things. But it's a debatable topic, right? Like, people have this conversation. But then the Democratic Socialists go, well, you know, people are talking seriously about the universal health care. What if we just said, let's eliminate cops in prisons? Yeah. And they stick to that. They say, you know what the problem with America is? The Senate. We should just get rid of that. What if we got rid of the Defense Department?
1: Yeah.
0: And it blows my mind that these are the tenets that the party leaders, and as you made mention in the last segment, the party leaders want to co-govern.
1: Yeah.
0: Meaning, if one Democratic Socialist gets elected, they are merely a figurehead, that it's up to the party itself to govern, to make all the decisions. That person has no authority beyond what the other leaders in the party have. So what blows my mind is that they say, oh, we can't work with this particular person because they're not willing to abolish the Senate. We don't want to endorse this particular person because this person says, oh, maybe we should have some law and order. This is where I think some of these different movements, they get out ahead of their skis.
1: Yeah.
0: They just get out over their skis and they just can't come back from it. I think this is the opening that destroys the party.
1: They do a lot of damage to mainstream Democrats. The way that I think if you are a mainstream Republican, some right-wing politics can sink you. It's why we're seeing DSA movements work in New York City. We're seeing them work in Los Angeles. We're seeing them work in urban centers. There's an occasional offshoot. I mean, I wouldn't consider, Michigan, they've nominated the DSA guy, right, for the U.S. Senate.
0: So right.
1: People are watching that. Yeah, and he's polling more poorly than the regular old Democrat that he beat.
0: Right.
1: You go into rural areas and you don't have this happening. In fact, if you're a Democrat running in those rural areas, they're going to slap these DSA policies on every mailer that they send out about you, even if you don't support them. They're just going to make it look like you do. But look around L.A., you don't have any really Republicans who can get elected because you attach all of the Trump positions and the rhetoric from Trump and any other right-wing influencers, and you put that on these Republicans, and it's just not digestible for rank-and-file voters.
0: Isn't this the issue with American politics today, though, that these different, very specific, idealistic, pie-in-the-sky notions that are from the extreme right or the extreme left, they fly in the populated areas with like-minded individuals, but purple districts? It doesn't work.
1: Yeah.
0: So it further bifurcates the American political scene.
1: And you cannot put a purity test on either political party in purple areas. You just simply can't. You've got to let them work as best they can. If you want to up your numbers in Washington or the state house, whatever the campaign is, the city building, wherever, you've got to let people campaign in a way that the voters that they're dealt with can be addressed and impressed enough to cast a ballot for them.
0: We need more purple areas. That's what I say.
1: Yeah, because, I mean, regardless, we're basically just a sporting event now where we run up numbers. Thank Nothing's going to get done.
0: Whatever. Who cares? Nothing matters.
1: Whatever. Who cares? Nothing matters.
0: The last place in America that most people can afford to buy a home right now is Orange County. And if you have one, good on you. The state says that to fix the crisis, cities and OC need to build more. But even if they do, is that going to help you get the keys to a $1 million home? The latest city to build out is next, Monks and Merrill. 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
2: Not guilty, I'm Deborah Mark, live from the KFI 24-hour newsroom. Singer David has a new legal team as he fights murder charges in the death of 14-year-old Celeste Rivas Hernandez. The 21-year-old pleaded not guilty and is now represented by the L.A. County Public Defender's Office after qualifying financially for appointed counsel. Prosecutors accused David, whose real name is David Burke, of killing Hernandez after she threatened to expose their alleged sexual relationship. L.A. County D.A. Hockman, speaking outside the courthouse, laid out the path forward this morning.
3: That new counsel has a next date of October 19th for pretrial. We might go forward with that trial within 90 days, or that counsel might ask for additional time.
2: Hockman says the new defense team can submit mitigating evidence before his office decides whether to seek the death penalty. Some survivors of the Eaton Fire in Altadena are celebrating a win in the legislature after lawmakers rejected, amended, then passed a bill they say will help hold utility companies accountable.
4: The best thing about the bill, says Joy Chen,
5: establishes a fast pay program intended to help survivors receive compensation more quickly.
4: She's a survivor of the Eaton Fire and the co-founder of Every Fire Survivors Network. Her group is fighting Governor Newsom over the bill's language. One big thing she was worried about, which she says the bill now does not
5: cap any damages that survivors may recover.
4: The bill was pushed through over the weekend just before the legislative deadline. Chen says it could be stronger.
5: For utility accountability and prevention of future catastrophic fires.
4: But she says that can come next. Jason Nathanson, KFI News.
2: Two people are confirmed dead after major flash flooding at the Grand Canyon over the weekend, and more than a dozen remain unaccounted for. Rescuers are searching remote areas for people who may have been swept away. ABC's Melissa Adden says she spoke with people who experienced the flooding.
7: They said that at a moment's notice, they were told to run. They saw bridges collapsing in front of them. And then at one point, it was about more than 60 people who were evacuated out of the Grand Canyon National Park.
2: The flooding also severely damaged the Grand Canyon's main water line, forcing strict water restrictions and temporarily closing overnight lodging. Rescuers in Nepal are trying to reach hundreds of workers believed to be trapped in tunnels at hydropower sites buried in mud since the catastrophic flooding last week. Officials estimate at least 500 of the 900 missing workers are trapped. There are reports some workers managed to make contact and call for help when the disaster hit last week, and some who got out said others were still in the tunnels. The combined death toll from the flooding in Nepal and China has topped 950, with more than 4,700 people still missing. The area around Big Sur is getting charred by another wildfire.
12: The Plaskett Fire doubled in size over the weekend to just over 15,000 acres. Just down the road, the Timber Fire remained at over 20,000 acres and is now over 20% surrounded. Evacuation orders and warnings remain in place in the area, and an 11-mile stretch of Highway 1 in the area remains closed. Firefighters hope forecasters are correct who say the marine layer will be coming in heavy and cooler temps should hit Monterey County this this week. Jason Campadonia, KFI News.
2: Rams legend Aaron Donald is coming out of retirement and returning to L.A. this season. The 35-year-old defensive tackle retired before the 2024 season after 10 years with the Rams, including 8 first-team All-Pro selections and 3 Defensive Player of the Year awards. Multiple media reports say that he agreed to a 1-year, $20 million deal that could reach $30 million with playoff incentives. He says he's ready to bring a high quality of play to the table.
6: I'm not here to be given nothing to earn any position that I'm in. Whatever that is, whatever my role is, I'm going to earn it.
2: Donald will join reigning Defensive Player of the Year Myles Garrett on the Rams defensive line. And Lionel Messi has announced his retirement from international soccer. The 39-year-old icon shared that he will no longer wear the Argentina national team jersey following a legendary 21-year international career. The announcement comes more than a month after Team Argentina lost the World Cup final to Spain. Southland weather from KFI, sunny, highs upper 70s and 80s, metro LA, mid-80s to mid-90s in the valleys, 80s to around 90 and windy in the high desert, mid to upper 70s for the beaches, low 80s inland OC, upper 80s to low 90s and windy in the IE. Right now, 76 in Seal Beach, 82 in Buena Park, 83 in Agora Hills, it's 84 in Sherman Oaks. 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The Dow is closing down 374, S&P 500 down 25, and NASDAQ down 32. Back to the 10 in Rosemead.
8: It's heading eastbound just before San Gabriel Boulevard. There's a crash that has the two right lanes off limits. You'll see a busy ride as you come up to Garfield Avenue and a car fire in Long Beach. 405 southbound just before Bellflower Boulevard. That has the right lane blocked off as fire crews put that out. It's going to be a slow ride from about Cherry. Sun Valley 5 northbound at Lankershim. You're going to see a big rig crash. That has the right lane off limits. Your drive stacks up right at Sunland Boulevard, and that's going to be right at Lankershim where you're going to see the wreck. If you're in Mission Hills, 118 eastbound, just before the 5, we have a crash blocking the carpool in 2 left lanes. It's involving a motorcycle, so you'll see delays backed up from about Sepulveda Boulevard. Some road work on the 22 eastbound Westminster. That's from Valley View to Golden West. Right lanes coned off until 2:30. And if you're on the 210 eastbound in San Bernardino, we have some road work from Waterman to Highway 330. That has the right lane off limits. That's scheduled to be reopened at 2. With Southern California's most accurate traffic reports, I'm Pedro Moreno.
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0: Monster Merrill, KFI AM 640. More stimulating talk. We'll talk about the hurricane that's coming. It's a hurricane of brewing. I did the, Michael, you're not going to like this. I did the analysis on it. It's not going to be a hurricane.
1: Okay.
0: When it hits us. Just let you know. I am a geek when it comes to the weather. It ain't happening. It's just not happening. That's coming up here. We'll find out from a meteorologist if I'm right. The answer is yes. I did see, one of the things you and I have discussed on and off has been, first it was Huntington Beach that was fighting the state law that mandated increased density, right? And eventually Huntington Beach said, okay, we keep losing in court. We're going to have to abide by the state law. Costa Mesa said, oh, forget about it. We're going to keep this fight alive. And the judge kind of came down on him hard and they said, yeah, you're not. You keep losing in my court and you're still not following the rules. So now you're going to start paying some massive fines. So Costa Mesa now has finally said, okay, fine. We'll put together a, it's not even that they have to build houses. They have to come up with a zoning plan that allows for houses to be built.
1: Yeah, I mean, they're not supposed to go out with the shovels and hammers and all that and build the houses, but they are supposed to make it possible that this number of homes can be built. And the number in question is around 6,978 specifically in city staff.
0: Give or take.
1: Yeah. City staff in Costa Mesa have now added 94 housing opportunity areas. And they've also removed more than two dozen sites that they say lacked redevelopment potential or developer interest or adequate lower income capacity. So they're moving on this. Again, one of the reasons that this area is so expensive, not just because it's highly desirable because of weather, but it is a lack of inventory. So, I mean, prices could come down if we did allow for more building. But then there are also communities that
0: down
1: don't.
0: To what?
1: I don't know.
0: I mean, right now, the median home price just came down to $1.4 million in Orange County. If it comes down some more after you add 7,000 more houses, or homes, I should say, not even houses. These could be apartments.
1: Absolutely, rentals. Right.
0: So even if it comes down some more, does that mean we're now down to $1.2 million? 1.1?
1: I don't know that it matters because the median price in Orange County is actually about $500,000 more than LA County. And regardless of that fact, I saw that report that says homes in both these counties are still considered unaffordable, even if your mortgage is 0% interest. So
0: not only that, I'll even, did you, the story that you're quoting, I saw the same thing. The Register had it. Not only is it, if you had 0% interest and you had 20% down payment and you had taxes or insurance, you still would find half the people couldn't afford it.
1: The way that they measure this is Jonathan Lanzer in the OC Register. He's always got some really great economic data that he reports on. It's an analysis of that 30% affordability standard. So basically that your housing costs, your rent, your mortgage payment shouldn't be more than around a third of what your take-home income is.
0: Right.
1: And so that's just not possible in LA or Orange County for most people. And he looked at 42 metros across the United States and found that, he found that 42 metros across the U.S. would not meet this affordability standard. So we're not alone, but 11 of that 42 are right here in California.
0: Yeah. The big one, of course, is Orange County, where the payment required would necessitate an estimated annual income of over $350,000, which means you'd have to have two people bringing in $175 a pop. And I have to tell you, that's just not something that most people are swinging. Now, you may have some CEOs, you may have power couple, you may have a doctor and a lawyer that live together. Those people are swinging it. Most of us aren't in that category.
1: Yeah, it's a great place to be if you've got that kind of money. It just is. I mean, somebody's buying these houses that you and I look at on Zillow. Right. They're not on there forever. Someone's got the money. Someone's got the income to do it. It is also helpful if you are a multi-income household. But you're right. $175,000 between two people is right around $90,000 each. and it's well above the median take-home pay for the median salary in this area.
0: And so even some of these new units that Costa Mesa is talking about building, that Huntington Beach has now said that they're going to allow to be built in order to comply with the state, that doesn't necessarily mean they're all going to be affordable either.
1: There has to be an affordability component, for some of them.
0: That is such a baloney. I have to be careful. I haven't been on the air in a week, and I've been using some language I can't use. That is such a baloney governmental word that just means you don't really have to do it. Oh, there needs to be an affordability component.
1: No, I think it has an actual definition.
0: Oh, go ahead.
1: Well, affordable in the federal housing sense is it's based on, you know, like whatever percent of the poverty line. I understand the word
0: affordable. What is the component part of it?
1: It varies by metro because the median income is the concern there, that it is the variable. That, like, affordable in common parlance is, can I afford this? Regardless of how much money you have. Affordability in federal housing policy does have a very precise definition related to making sure some rental units can be rented by folks who are of a certain low income.
0: What is a... not to... this is not argumentative. I make decent money. We do okay, right? We're California poor. Am I wrong on that? We're California poor. No, I'm California poor. I don't know. Maybe you are.
1: No, it just depends on your outlook. You know, I'm not going to think negatively about my income because I'm trying to be positive. And I'm grateful for what I have.
0: This guy is very positive. Look, unbelievable.
1: Yeah.
0: Did you just hang me out to dry like I'm complaining about my wage? I'm not. I'm saying I'm very happy with it.
1: You're in the best, professional position of your life, and you're whining about it. They've let you do this show from your second home. I'm sorry to say.
0: I'm filing a complaint with HR. I am literally in my mother's basement right now.
1: That's where you belong.
0: Not even a joke.
1: You have the beard of a guy who hangs out in his mother's basement. By the way, a household is considered affordable if it spends 30% or less of its gross income. Now, that's just the basic affordability. That's the analysis. Mm-hmm. But then there is also key federal definitions, affordable rent. It's around 30% of your adjusted income for a family at 65% of, it's a lot of math, of area median income. So that median income changes depending on where you are.
0: And again, the new plans need to have a component of that.
1: Yes.
0: I don't know what the component
1: is. Neither do I.
0: Well, that's my point.
1: All right, so you can own expensive property like Merrill. You can live in a wealthy community like Merrill and still watch City Hall struggle to keep its lights on. But Huntington Beach may put another $20 million into a sports complex that already loses a lot of money. Surf City's expensive financial undertow. That's next on Monks and Merrill after this update from Deborah Mark in the KFI 24-Hour Newsroom.
2: Here is the latest. Some are accusing California cities of trying to price people out of a license to carry a gun. And MapQuest is taking a stand against President Trump's order to rename Lake Ontario to Lake America. We'll have more at the bottom of the hour from your Toyota Dealers Traffic Center. We make it easy. Crash on the 118 in Mission Hills.
16: That's heading eastbound just before the 5. It's a motorcycle wreck taking up the carpool in two left lanes. You'll see traffic stacking up as you approach Sepulveda Boulevard. And in Sun Valley on the 5 north end at Lankershim, watch for a crash involving a big rig. The right lane's off limits. You'll see a very slow crawl coming away Sunland Boulevard. And some ongoing road work if you're in Irvine. It's on the 405 northbound from Jeffrey Road to Culver Drive. Right lane's coned off there. That's scheduled to be reopened at 2 this afternoon. With Southern California's most accurate traffic report, I'm Pedro Moreno.
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27: 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Death of the Pastor's Wife. It is a horrific true crime story from Netflix. It's about the death of Micah Miller. We're going to break it down in True Crime Tuesday.
1: 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Huntington Beach considering a nearly $20 million renovation of its sports complex, even though the city loses about $1 million every single year under the existing operating agreement. So this facility in HB has a pretty significant problem. It's got the city has a structural budget deficit. It's got substantial pension-related obligations, and it's got an estimated $1.8 billion in infrastructure needs over 15 years. Now, Chris, that's not unusual for cities. Cities are facing very similar headwinds all across the country, certainly here in California. But the question for Huntington Beach specifically is, do they need to keep tossing money into this thing?
0: Well, and can you pass that off to a private entity? Right. I mean, look, Huntington Beach is probably the biggest example of conservative politics in the state. Is that fair to say?
1: Certainly in Southern California, no doubt. Southern California,
0: okay. Yeah. All right. So that said, you really have basically two solutions that would then abide by your largely conservative base. One would be, you really only have one, and that is to have somebody else take it over.
1: Yeah.
0: Because the other solution is that you're going to have to somehow find bonds and taxes in order to pay for this thing. Right. And nobody wants to see their tax bill go up. Nobody wants to see additional municipal bonds in order to pay for an infrastructure that's losing money every year. That's just from a conservative fiscal standpoint, you would say that is irresponsible. Would you not?
1: Of course.
0: If we were talking about Los Angeles, then you would have Mayor Bass saying, oh, we need to give them $7 billion for their $20 million upgrade. Right. I mean, it would be a different situation.
1: Yeah. We'll just close the animal shelters.
0: More fiscally responsible. Right. So I don't know if they're going to be able to find somebody else who wants to jump in and take that on, but I also think that there may be an opportunity. What will the people of Huntington Beach think about?
1: That's what I was thinking about this too, is if you're a resident of Huntington Beach, how important is this sports complex to you? And I'm sure it was exciting when it opened, but the city's finance commission put out a report and says that total use and visitation to the sports complex is down almost 20%, driven by a sharp drop in visits from residents.
0: Yeah, and now you're going to be asking the same residents to pay for it one way or another.

0: we mentioned that they lose about $1 million a year maintaining the facility under its lease agreement with Huntington Beach Sports Complex Partners, which, right, by the way, keeps 84% of the profits. The city only gets 16% of it. But there are other issues at hand here. Bond payments. They've surpassed $36 million, could likely rise to $40 million over the next few years. That's according to the Finance Commission. And then there's this. The ongoing capital expenses will cost at least $3 to $4 million. So it is starting to look a bit like either a significant investment or a money pit. And, you know, places that don't have a sports complex may have something simpler like pools. And these exact questions come up with the pools all the time. You don't make money on the pools.
1: No.
0: As a municipality, you offer it to folks, you know, as a place to go during the hot months. But we see it all over the place. We're cutting back the dates that pools are available, the times that pools are available. You can't get lifeguards to be staffed there. We can't afford to keep this thing. Once there's a crack in the pool is over with because we can't afford to replace the pool. This seems to be like a very big pool situation for Huntington Beach.
2: But does this make it a more similar to public parks? Does it make it a more desirable place to live? And by extension, then, is it a net benefit to the prosperity of the community? I think that's the question that's going to be answered. And if you're a politician who says no, it's time to cut bait and ride out of here, how do you do that without looking bad?
0: The mayor, Casey McKeon, and other supporters of the project do say that having the best possible sports complex we can have will draw revenue from regional tournaments. That will bring in people who will stay in hotels, and so we're starting to collect money from that that tourism tax that's attached
2: to and that was my point.
0: Different hotels. So yeah, you're not alone there. There are some council members who are still concerned about the money. One council member I note, Gracie Vandermark, she's concerned about safety. She says there could be microplastics and unsafe heat levels associated with synthetic turf fields compared to the natural grass.
2: I think if you are a politician who doesn't want to keep putting money into this, that's your angle. You
0: bring unsafe.
2: Up it's unsafe, and then you bring up the California environmental stuff where you go, oh, it's microplastics. Microplastics is a dirty word right now. Microplastics, you don't want your kids having microplastics, do you? Oh, you know, we wanted to save that sports complex, but the microplastics, we couldn't do it. And then you just put it on the environmentalists and you say it's their fault. Sorry, we lost something nice. Blame it on the environmentalists. Cut bait. You're out of there. You're saving the money. See how I should be elected.
0: No.
2: Yes.
0: Absolutely.
2: I know how to
0: not.
2: Do this. I like sports complexes. I think that they tend to be a net benefit to the community. I hope that they can find a way. But I'm not crazy about $1.8 billion in infrastructure needs over the next 15 years.
0: Exactly. And
2: that blows my mind.
0: Those are the other things that you have to consider when you're running a city. Yeah, you have this attraction. Yes, it may be beloved by a lot of people. But you're looking at a lot of issues as a municipal government these days. And those pensions are no joke. This same report that outlined the issues with the sports complex, say $181 million is the city's net pension liability right now. I mean, that's a lot. About $311 million involved pension obligation bonds in their $348 million outstanding long-term obligations as of June last year.
2: All right.
0: So the pensions are really killing them.
2: Hey, forget a sports complex. Forget the Olympics. Southern California is about to be wiped off the map.
0: What?
2: El Nino isn't messing around. We are directly in its sights. Just how much of the sunny coast is going to be left standing by this time next week, you're going to find out next. Monks and Merrill, KFI, AM 640. 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
3: I'm scared, actually. I don't want to deal with all that rain, but I guess it's better than other states have. Singer David has pleaded not guilty to murder and other charges in connection with the death of a 14-year-old girl whose decomposing remains were found in the trunk of his Tesla in Hollywood. The singer, whose real name is David Burke, is now being represented by a public defender after his three attorneys withdrew as his lawyers. Burke's new attorney asked for the arraignment to be postponed, but a judge rejected that request. The singer's due back in court in mid-October for a status conference. Some are accusing California cities of trying to price people out of a license to carry a gun.
4: Glendale's charging over $1,000. Santa Clara is charging over $2,000, and that's just for the permit.
5: You can't just price people out of their constitutional rights.
4: Chuck Michelle, president of the California Rifle and Pistol Association, says politicians are pushing ideology and not the law.
5: Governor Newsom and the state legislature just came up with new ways to try and frustrate

0: the process so that people couldn't get them. They give up because it's too expensive or there's too much red tape or it takes too long.
1: CRPA says they're not afraid of the courtroom and intend to sue. Jason Campidonia, KFI News.
2: Lawmakers in California are considering a ban on so-called surveillance pricing, which uses personal data to set different prices for different customers. Supporters say companies can use AI to analyze information such as a shopper's location, income, or online behavior and determine how much that person might be willing to pay. Critics of the proposed ban say personalized pricing can sometimes save consumers money. Lawmakers face a midnight deadline to act on the bill. SoCal-based MapQuest is taking a stand against President Trump's executive order renaming Lake Ontario to Lake America.
3: MapQuest has defiantly posted on Facebook, "We're not changing it," along with a picture of Lake Ontario. The post pulled in more than 530,000 likes compared to July posts that averaged about 2 likes. MapQuest was acquired by System One, a Marina Del Rey-based advertising platform, in 2019. Google Maps, on the other hand, has already made a change directing users to Lake America. Apple Maps has not made a change as of yet. Eileen Gonzalez, KFI News.
2: Business leaders near the U.S.-Canada border say they're hoping new tariffs between the two countries won't have long-lasting impacts. Plattsburgh, New York is just an hour south of Canadian city Montreal, and the local Chamber of Commerce president, Gary Douglas, says he worries about the local economic impact of new 50% tariffs.
4: It's astounding how fundamentally divorced Washington seems to be from the reality of the U.S.-Canada economic relationship.
2: The Trump administration says Canada has been taking advantage of the U.S., but officials in Plattsburgh say that their economy is dependent on Canadian trade and tourism.
5: 3, 2, 1, ignition, and liftoff.
2: NASA has launched its newest space telescope on a quest to explore the universe. The $4 billion Roman Space Telescope was sent up yesterday from the Kennedy Space Center in Florida. It even prompted a call from President Trump to NASA Administrator Jared Isaacman.
6: Let's keep it all going. You're a big part of it. Let's keep it all going.
7: Yes, Mr. President.
6: Congratulations.
7: Thank you.
6: Keep
7: We're
6: up
7: all excited.
6: The good work, Jared.
2: The telescope is headed toward an observation point a million miles away that's home to the Webb Space Telescope. The new one is named after the late Nancy Grace Roman, who was NASA's first chief astronomer. Southland weather from KFI, sunny, highs upper 70s and 80s, metro LA, mid-80s to mid-90s in the valleys, 80s to around 90 and windy in the high desert, mid to upper 70s at the beaches. Low 80s inland OC, upper 80s to low 90s, and windy in the IE. Right now, 83 in Laguna Woods. It's 82 in Rancho Santa Margarita. Back to the 5 in Sun Valley.
8: That's heading northbound right at Lancashire Boulevard. It's a crash involving a big rig. The right lane's off limits, so you'll see some delays building up as you approach Sunland Boulevard. Mission Hills, 118, headed eastbound right at the 5. We still have a crash involving a motorcycle that has the carpool and two left lanes blocked off, slowing you down from about Sepulveda Boulevard. And some ongoing road work if you're traveling through Banning on the 10 westbound from Sunset Avenue to Highland Springs Avenue. Right lane's coned off there until 2 this afternoon. With Southern California's most accurate traffic reports, I'm Pedro Moreno.
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1: 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And who doesn't like fun? There's a hurricane coming. It's going to wipe us all out. None of us are still going to be here come next Monday. That's it. We are toast, my friends.
27: Hurricane in Southern California. All right. I might be dumb, but I seem to remember from school that, number one, a hurricane in the Pacific is called a typhoon. And number two, hurricanes go west to east, which is why typhoons hit Asia and not California. So is there something I'm missing here?
1: Yeah, you're not dumb. I think your school misled you is what happened. No, hurricanes do tend to go
0: east to west. However, they can also go north and south. And if you also looked, a number of hurricanes will go through the Atlantic. They'll hit the United States. They'll go north, and then they'll circle back out. And sometimes they head all the way back around to northern Europe. So they don't necessarily always go east to west.
2: No, I've been reading a lot on social media, and the weather people, the meteorologists, the weather fans and commentators on social have been abuzz. There's also been some pushback, you know, throwing some cold water on this hot water in the ocean right now. There's a tropical disturbance. It's known as EP95. It's organizing behind Hurricane Carina. It's expected to become a tropical depression or a tropical storm. And there are some models out there saying SoCal could be in its path. What does it mean? Let's ask the Weather Daddy. You can follow him online at the Weather Daddy. He's with us now. And Daddy, I've been following your post for several days now. You've been giving a daily update on X, where folks can find you as Jason Farhang. And I got to tell you, you got me scared. But then there's others who are saying, don't be scared. This is all overblown. What's the situation here? What's going to hit us?
3: Well, thank you for having me. Really, I appreciate it, because I'm going to definitely lay out what is occurring and what potentially could occur, and give you some, ease your mind a bit. So what's happening right now is we are seeing the sea surface temperatures off the coast of Peru. El Nino is maturing. It's a strong El Nino. It's above 1.8 Celsius right now, currently in the 3.4 region. In fact, a little bit over that. So what we have seen in the last several weeks is we saw Hurricane Lala, which hit the Hawaiian Islands, very, very heavy rain, 15 to 25 inches of rain, and then went through Maui and Oahu. Well, what's starting to happen is this same pattern that has been keeping us locked in this brutal wet bath of this heat wave that's been over us now for several weeks, the 594. Though the high pressure is moving a little bit further to the east over northern Arizona. That's where we had the big flash flooding over in the Grand Canyon over the weekend. And what's starting to happen now, the positioning of the high and a Gulf of Alaskan low, that's where you get that cool air coming down from the north. And that's also a sign with changes with El Nino too, because that allows for the Pacific jet extension, these stronger storms from the north to come down and merge with the tropics. Well, that's exactly what's starting to happen. So a 564 DM low, in layman's terms, a low pressure, is going to come close to Humboldt County, about 345 miles by early Friday morning. At the same time this is happening, we're going to be watching this invest, this tropical system that's down there, maybe possibly Marie, coming northward. The combination of the monsoonal high and the low pressure is creating a gradient, a steering mechanism. And this is why the computer solutions and modeling in the last week and a half has been going consistently saying, hey, I'm either going to bring it to Santa Barbara, Ventura, Los Angeles, Orange County, or San Diego. But the situation that we still have to keep monitoring is how close is that low pressure from the Gulf of Alaska going to come down? Because that's going to be the key timing of when it's going to pick it up. And that's when we start watching to see more further weather development later on Labor Day weekend. What are the chances of that?
0: Hey, so Weather Daddy, real quick, when you say it's coming at us, I love saying that. When you say that it's coming at us, I mean, are we talking about an actual hurricane potentially making landfall here? Are we talking about a tropical storm? Are we talking about a depression? Are we talking about
3: right now? Looking at at least a depression, but that's still iffy if it's going to be actually reaching that hurricane status. Some models are really going overblown proportion at the 925 millibar level and saying, it's going to be this massive tropical system. I would say, hold on, folks. Let's go through the next 4 days. Let's see how this pattern is going to develop. Let's see how the monsoonal high and the low pressure are going to interact with the steering mechanism. And that will give a lot of relief for everybody here in Southern California because, wow, everyone is really just like, wow, is it really going to come through? There are three scenarios that possibly could happen. Moderate to light rain, maybe some isolated stronger thunderstorms. We do need the rain. It's been very hot summer. But it's not, again, something that we would go and say, oh my gosh, we're going to get 15 to 30 inches of rain. That's not in the cards as of right now. Is it going to be like a Hillary? That is still up for grabs. So again, it's still early in the forecast to be like, boom, we're going to get hit by a monster storm. So I want everyone to kind of put the brakes on that. And right now, but there is a consistency now with all of the EU1, all of the GFS solutions now for about a week. It's been consistency, and it has not let go at all. It's continuing to continue to show Southern California of some sort of tropical activity for our Labor Day weekend.
2: All right, that's Weather Daddy. And I'll tell you, Weather Daddy, we might check in with you again by the end of the week to see how this develops. We'll give you a call and see if you can join us again, and we'll see if anything changes.
3: And also, one note, the reason why this is also becoming more significant is our water temperatures from Ventura County all the way down to San Diego County is running from 77 to 82 degrees. And that is why this is also more of a concern, because it could support a much stronger system if the solutions and the atmosphere combination together continue to come into play. So I just wanted to kind of clear the air and let people know what's really going on and kind of give them a little bit of a peace of mind, because I know it can get a little bit hectic in Southern California. We talk about a tropical system heading away on Labor Day weekend of all time.
2: Yeah, you know what I mean? So. Well, thanks again, Daddy. We hope to talk to you again very soon, okay?
3: Absolutely. Thank you for having me. I appreciate you guys so much.
2: Yeah, you got it. All right. Now, what could the occasion be where insurance companies and fire victims are both popping champagne?
0: Oh, my.
2: Especially when it involves something out of Sacramento. That's next on Monks and Merrill after this update. From Deborah Mark in the KFI 24-Hour Newsroom.
4: Here is the latest. Singer David has pleaded not guilty to murder and other charges in the death of a 14-year-old girl. And L.A. County is suing the biggest insurance company in the country over wildfire claims. We'll have more at the top of the hour from the Odoo.com Weather Center. 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
5: That's heading northbound at Spring Street, where the left lane is blocked off due to this wreck. You'll see a bit of a slow ride from Vigenis Street. And as you travel on the 5 northbound in Sun Valley right at Lancashire, still looking at a big rig crash that has the right lane off limits that's slowing you down from about Sunland Boulevard. And in Mission Hills, 118 eastbound, just before the 5, a crash still has the carpool and 2 left lanes off limits, so that's going to be causing some traffic backed up to about the 405. With Southern California's most accurate traffic reports, I'm Pedro Moreno.
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28: I happened to be in Birmingham, England one night when this journalism student came up to me at an event.
29: It was a tsunami that hit Birmingham. Birmingham does not get national attention. It was a circus, mate. I can't even describe to you.
28: His name was Hamza Syed, and he wanted help on his first ever story about a mystery in Birmingham, his hometown, that no one had ever solved. It had begun a few years earlier, when news of a strange letter exploded in the press.
30: The letter looked to be a secret communique between Islamic extremists who'd been infiltrating the city schools in a supposed plot called Operation Trojan Horse. The letter was bizarre, unsigned, incoherent, badly Xeroxed, yet still, it sparked one of the biggest school scandals in British history. Government investigators descended on Birmingham. The country beefed up its counter-terror policy. By the time it all died down, schools were revamped, teachers lost their jobs. But what I always found suspicious about this whole affair is that this dodgy letter suggesting extremists were taking over our schools, nobody ever found out who wrote it or why. Remarkably, none of the investigators even tried. So I convinced Brian Reed over here that we should go for it.
28: Is this about to be the first radio interview you've ever done?
31: Yeah.
28: Hams and I spent years running this down.
32: I'll give you a clue. Who is the letter defending is the question you have to answer.
28: But figuring out who wrote the Trojan Horse letter, that was only the first mystery we were up against. It started to seem like officials knew more than what they were letting on. And that Hams and I were poking at something that people did not want to talk about.
30: Can you give us a bit of details about that situation?
33: No. It is particularly important that I don't.
28: From Serial Productions and the New York Times, I'm Brian Reed.
30: And I'm Hamza Syed.
28: It's The Trojan Horse Affair, a mystery in 8 parts that a lot of people don't want you to hear.
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0: On the next Bill Handel show, can the president actually change the name of Lake Ontario to Lake Trump? Lake America.
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0: That's coming up tomorrow morning after 7 o'clock on the next Bill Handel show.
2: What about the city of Ontario? Here in Southern California, will that name be changed? We'll talk about that at the bottom of the next hour. You don't want to miss that.
3: Yes.
2: This is Monks and Merrill. I'm Michael Monks. Chris Merrill back on the airwaves. So glad to see my buddy here on the Zoom cam. Very cool. After weeks of protest from survivors of the Eaton Fire and the Palisades Fire, Governor Newsom and legislative leaders have stripped several controversial utility protections from their wildfire legislation. Senate Bill 492 now preserves most existing survivor claims while creating a fast-paced settlement program that restricts utility executive bonuses and blocking private equity firms from trading wildfire claims. What does all that mean? Let's talk to Joy Chen, Executive Director of Every Fire Survivors Network. We've talked to her before. She joins us again. Joy, I know this isn't all the news you and your folks wanted, but it does seem to be pretty good news on your behalf. Lay it out for us.
4: Well, it's excellent news for every fire survivor and every Californian, because every Californian could become a victim of a utility-caused wildfire. It turns out that right now, California already is the world's most dangerous place for catastrophic wildfire. Three of the five of the world's costliest wildfires in world history have been caused by R3 electric monopolies here in California, according to Aon Research. So what this bill does is it stops the governor's utility bailout that he has been secretly seeking for the last few weeks. It basically, what he was looking for was these massive multi-billion dollar shifts in liability for future catastrophic wildfires away from these three utilities and onto future victims, future insurance policyholders, future California taxpayers. And what the legislature has done here is stopped that entire utility bailout and only left in a few relatively minor provisions of the governor's original bailout proposal.
3: That's kind of been his MO all along, though. I mean, I remember when they put together, what was it, a $21 billion prepayment for the next town you burned down?
4: That's right.
3: That was on there?
4: Right. You have a good memory, and you know your California history.
3: Yeah, well, it just upset me so much when that happened, and now it feels like we're coming back to the trough and saying, "Wow, that just wasn't even enough. Like, how can we do even more?" So, what happened now that changed? What did the survivors get out of this new bill that's going to offer some more protections than before?
4: Right. So this was the governor's secret bailout proposal. He was planning to introduce it in August when the legislative year starts in January, right? So he was going to take an existing bill. It's far too late legally to introduce any new legislation now. So he's going to take an existing bill, remove all its contents, and stuff in all new utility bailout language, just like he's done twice before, once, as you pointed out, in 2019 and once last year in 2025. And this time was his most audacious move yet. He would have massively stripped away the ability for victims of future wildfires to ever recover from the utility that burns down their homes. So he was going to strip away, you know, all damages outside of the fire perimeter. So everyone who has smoke damage, the vast majority of people who have smoke damage homes are outside of the physical fire perimeter, right? So he would have disallowed them from gaining anything at all from the utilities for their homes, rebuilding, remediation, as well as for their pain and suffering. No other state has gone that far to strip away rights from survivors of utility-caused wildfire. So it was truly audacious, and it would have crippled future fire survivors in California. So what happened that was different this time is we started hearing about this last month in July, and we kept on asking the governor for where's the bill? Where's the bill language? You know, this is not how a democracy should work. He refused to give it to us, and so we raised the alarm. We held a press conference. We started a website at dearnewsom.org to shine a light on this. And then, you know, this is so inspiring. News media got involved and they started banging on the governor, demanding that he put forward his secret bill. And so it was a combination of survivors and the news media raising awareness about what was going on. Ultimately, we are so grateful and so inspired. The state legislature, led by Senate President PT Monique Limon, beat back the governor's bailout. And so this ultimate negotiated bill, SB 492, is a gut and amended bill. It has none of the governor's original bailout in it.
2: Joy Chen, Executive Director, Every Fire Survivors Network. We're short on time. I got about 30 seconds. I noticed that this legislation also stops private equity groups from buying wildfire claims, financing wildfire litigation, or purchasing interests in contingency fees. Explain that to us. That sounds pretty perverse. What was it? You know, what are they stopping here?
4: I mean, I think it's been a pretty minor concern, honestly, for survivors. It's not something that we've ever really thought about much. That's not among our primary concerns. Our primary concerns was to get compensated from utility wildfires. And that's the most important thing. And those attacks on victims' rights have been fully beaten back.
2: Joy Chen, Executive Director, Every Fire Survivors Network. Thanks so much for joining us again. We'll look forward to the next time.
4: Thank you. Bye.
3: Thanks, Joy. All right. More than a month now. More than 3 months, excuse me. It's been more than 3 months now since the people of Boyle Heights have been complaining about the smell of rotting food after the massive frozen storage facility burned. Politicians, of course, couldn't wait to find a camera and say that they care and demand expediency, and then they demanded compensation, and then they demanded meetings with mariachi bands. Now the food is gone, and there's a new group that's complaining. Do they have a good reason? You're going to find out who says Boyle Heights doesn't care about them anymore. Next, the Monks and Merrill, KFI AM 640. 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
5: Not guilty. I'm Deborah Mark, live from the KFI 24-hour newsroom. The singer known as David has pleaded not guilty to murder and other charges in the death of a 14-year-old girl whose dismembered and decomposing remains were found in the trunk of his Tesla.
6: The three attorneys who had been defending 21-year-old David Burke withdrew this morning, and a judge denied his new public defender's request to postpone the arraignment. Burke's charged with capital murder in the 2025 death of Celeste Rivas Hernandez, with the special circumstance allegations of lying in wait, murder for financial gain, killing a witness in a criminal investigation, as well as continuous sexual abuse of a child under age 14 and mutilation of human remains. The LA County DA's office hasn't said if it'll seek the death penalty. Burke was busted April 16th and has been held without bail. He's back in court October 19th for a status conference. Mark Rauner, KFI News.
5: The news is brought to you by Creative Repipe. LA County is suing the biggest insurance company in the country over claims fire survivors are not getting what they're owed.
7: State Farm, you have mishandled survivors' claims.
8: LA County Supervisor Catherine Barger says the lawsuit sends a clear message to State Farm.
7: Wildfire survivors have spent far too long fighting to receive the benefits they paid for and counted on.
8: The suit claims State Farm has repeatedly delayed, denied, and underpaid survivors of the Eaton and Palisades fires. State Farm says in a statement that it strongly disagrees with LA County's characterization, and it's already paid more than $6 billion to survivors. Jason Athenson, KFI News.
5: A North Carolina district attorney has charged a 17-year-old girl with murder, accusing her of helping two shooters carry out the deadly shooting at a San Diego mosque. The teen recorded a live stream of the May attack and distributed the shooter's white supremacist writings. The two attackers killed three people before taking their own lives. The girl's name has not been released. State Assemblyman Carl DeMaio says he's getting ready to sue over the so-called Stop Nick Shirley Act, which was signed into law by Governor Newsom. DeMaio claims the law stops citizen journalists from exposing taxpayer fraud and is unconstitutional. DeMaio says he's also consulting with the Department of Justice to block the law. Newsom's office calls the criticism political theater and insists the law has nothing to do with Nick Shirley, as he put it, or hiding fraud. All-Pro defensive tackle Aaron Donald has unretired and will be back with the Rams this season. Head coach Sean McVay says they have not decided yet if Donald will go to Australia next week for the team's season opener against the Niners.
9: Whether or not we think it's best to be able to play him in Australia, I think the best way to do it is take it one day at a time, but we're obviously excited to be able to have him back.
5: Donald has signed a one-year contract for $20 million. California Attorney General Bonta has joined a coalition of 22 attorneys general and the Federal Trade Commission in suing Amazon for what they allege is the company's deceptive auction sales of digital ads on its website. Bonta says that Amazon has been illegally overcharging businesses that use its platform to advertise their products through second price auctions.
10: Amazon secretly manipulates the process by adding what they call a surcharge on top of the second place bid set by the auction.
5: He says that drives up the price paid by the winning bidder. The Supreme Court is allowing construction to continue on President Trump's $400 million White House ballroom while his administration appeals a lower court ruling. Lower courts ordered the work stopped because the project does not have congressional approval. The Supreme Court's decision replaces a temporary order signed by Chief Justice Roberts hours before a court-ordered halt was set to go into effect. And President Trump says he will fill the strategic national reserves with Venezuelan oil. The president called it a gift from Venezuela to the people of the U.S. It comes after Trump announced the U.S. had secured majority control of more than 65 billion barrels of oil reserves in Venezuela at no cost to the American taxpayer, but ABC's Stephen Portnoy says prices are not expected to fall right away.
11: Crude oil in Venezuela is described as very heavy and thick. It has to be refined and diluted in order to turn into gasoline or jet fuel or any other kind of oil that we use in the marketplace. It's not easy to do that, and the infrastructure in Venezuela that exists now needs to be substantially updated.
5: Venezuela's interim president says her country will retain ownership and sovereignty under the new U.S. joint venture. Southland weather from KFI, sunny tomorrow, highs mid-70s to mid-80s for metro L.A. and the high desert. Windy again in the high desert. Mid-80s to around 90 in the valleys, low to upper 70s for the beaches, low 80s inland OC, upper 80s to low 90s, and windy again for the IE. 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The Dow closed down 374, S&P 500 down 26, and NASDAQ down 32. Crash on the 118 in Mission Hills.
12: That's heading eastbound just before the 5. It's involving a motorcycle. You'll see the carpool and left lane blocked off. It's causing a busy ride as you come away from the 405. And some ongoing road work if you're traveling on the 5 northbound at Castaic from Hasley Canyon to Parker Road. Right lane's coned off there. That's scheduled to be reopened at 3 this afternoon. And we've got a crash on the 71 northbound in Pomona. That's right at Rio Rancho Road. Looks like all lanes blocked right now. CHP is running a brake to clear that out of the way. Your drive's at a standstill from the 60. 91 headed east. Found in Anaheim Hills. You'll see some traffic building up as you make your way past Imperial Highway. It's due to a crash blocking the left lane of the fast track lane. That's right at Weir Canyon Road. And if you're on the 22 eastbound in Westminster, some ongoing road work from Valley View to Golden West. Right lane's coned off until 2:30. And as you travel on the 15 northbound in the Cajon Pass, you're looking at some slowing once you get past the 215, clearing up as you approach the 138. With Southern California's most accurate traffic reports, I'm Pedro Moreno.
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3: Monks and Merrill, KFI, AM 640. More stimulating talk, and if you haven't yet, please follow us on the social medias at Monks and Merrill, at Monks and Merrill. In fact, I just sent Michael a picture. So, I am what? I'm not going to out you. I am remote this week. So one of the things that my wife and I have done for years, and my wife continues to do, is we volunteer to State Park doing a litter cleanup once a week.
2: Aww.
3: And so, yeah, this is not to blow my own horn, to tell you why I was at the State Park this morning. And we're driving there, and there's this great big bird perched up in a tree. And my wife said, I think that's a hawk of some sort. I think that's a juvenile bald eagle. And sure enough, one of the local wildlife photographers just caught a picture of it, and they posted that. So it was a juvenile bald eagle, like the one that chased Jackie out of her nest, and ultimately. So basically, like Shadow's new squeeze. That's what I got going on here.
2: Are you gonna avenge Jackie?
3: I think this is the new Jackie.
2: Okay.
3: I want to post it, but I have to figure out who took the photo, whoever the wildlife photographer was, so I can credit them or at least get permission. So I want to be able to post that. There you go. And then tomorrow on the program, you animal lovers, there's going to be a bloodbath in Catalina unless the governor comes in with an 11th hour clemency announcement. We'll find out if he does that tomorrow on the program.
2: So, oh, dear.
3: Yeah, big stuff, big stuff. Boyle Heights is back in the news again because, well, it's clean-ish after the Lineage Warehouse fire, all the frozen food that was rotting for the last 3 months in the hottest summer on Earth's record. It's finally cleaned up, they say.
13: With all bulk food waste removed, the 7-day clock has started for Lineage to complete their final cleanup activities that include complete debris removal, power washing, and disinfecting of Freezer 1. Negative air pressure must be maintained inside the building. During this work, an air pollution control equipment must continue to operate.
3: Okay, so it's cleaned up, but it's not quite cleaned up. They said they've got all the food stuff out of there, but there's still more crap that they have to try to clean up. In the meantime, we talked about this a couple of weeks ago. Somebody asked, where's all that food going? Remember, it was trucks. They were loading trucks and hauling those out. 85 million pounds of food were being hauled out of there at all hours of the day and night. And they were going to, I think, three different landfills, if I recall correctly.
2: Yeah, multiple.
3: And now, yeah, one of them, this is going to surprise you, smells bad now.
2: Oh.
14: Some of the waste from the Lineage facility is being taken to this landfill in Simi Valley and is already drawing complaints there from locals who say it has brought a stench along with it. Ventura County Air Pollution Control District inspectors, well, they smelled it too and issued a notice of violation requiring the landfill operator to address the issue.
3: All right, so we've got another notice of violation. This time... Look, if you didn't have sympathy for the people of Boyle Heights before because of the stench, it is so bad that the landfill's been cited for smelling too bad.
2: It happens.
3: The landfill smells bad.
2: That's not the only landfill in Southern California that gets cited for this sort of thing. You've got to keep the odors down. But this odor is so fresh and so immense that I could see where it would overpower just the regular old scent of the neighborhood landfill, no question about it. Again, to remind everybody, the scent of it is, it's like that fresh manure type of mulch that you might have in landscaping.
3: Yeah, yeah.
2: That's how I would describe it. And it is just intense. And if you've lived in the neighborhood, then it's been your life for this entire time, which is a problem. And we know that Lineage has been cited for the smell. It is interesting that now that they moved it out to Simi Valley, even there, the Lineage stench is causing violations.
3: So I'm fascinated by this because the people in Simi Valley are obviously upset because they go, our landfill smells worse than a normal landfill does.
2: Yeah.
3: I mean, imagine we've all had this before where we cook chicken and maybe we got a little bit of, the tray is that it came in, we threw it in the trash. We didn't take that trash out for a couple of days and start to say, ooh,
2: yeah,
3: trash stinks. I got to take that out. Mm-hmm. Right. It goes to the landfill. There's no other place that it's going to go. I mean, it's at the landfill now. I don't know what they're going to do about the stank that's happening right now. What I think is remarkable, however, is how these politicians were tripping over themselves to get to Boyle Heights and say, we are going to take care of this. We are going to give you whatever you need. We are going to make sure Lineage gives you all free apartments and free education, and everyone gets a car, and you get a car, and you get a car, and everyone got air purifiers. They wanted rent to be paid. They wanted for additional housing to be covered, for everyone to have short-term stays at the Bel Air Hilton. All of these different things were going on. Slight exaggeration, but not too much.
2: No, not too much at all.
3: Where are the politicians now when you've got it happening in Ventura County?
2: Oh, well, that's not their problem.
3: Oh, that's it. So what we've done is we've moved this out of town. This is like your homeless solution. When you say, I don't care where they go, as long as it's not my neighborhood, we'll just send them to Ventura.
2: I never said Ventura. Ventura's problem. I never said Ventura.
3: Oh, because you want to protect Ventura. You said San Bernardino.
2: I did not say that.
3: You said, let's get those homeless people to San Bernardino.
2: I say, just get to Stepin.
3: Just get out of here.
2: Just get to Stepin. And the thing about your analogy related to the chicken packaging, which can smell in your individual kitchen garbage can, is apt, except you have to multiply that by many millions. That smell. I don't know what percentage of the 80 million pounds of waste went to Simi Valley. They were using three different landfills. The one there in Simi Valley, they were going to one in Corona and one in Rialto also. They've sent some of the fire debris to Arizona.
3: It's a good place to dump it.
2: Yeah, sure. But yeah, this smell is so atrocious. I can imagine. I hope that it goes quickly out there. I don't know what type of processes landfills have to control the smell. They are often cited for these sorts of things. They must have some process, but it's not like the smell is naturally going to get better.
3: No. Hey, Jesse, when you're trying to hide a dead body, what is it you use to make that thing decompose faster? You use a little lye on top of that? What you need to do is sprinkle that around?
15: Yeah, totally. That's it. Yeah. Or you put them in a big 5-gallon barrel and dump them in like Elsinore.
3: Oh, okay. So, Simi Valley, if you're listening, you need 5-gallon barrels, 50-gallon barrels is what you're saying, right? You need, listen, Simi Valley, you need 50-gallon barrels and then trucks going to Lake Elsinore. That's how you do it.
2: Okay.
3: Thanks, Jesse. I knew I could count on you for that.
2: I would just hate to be Mr. Lineage right now. It's like you can't catch a break. You clean it up.
3: I don't even know that it's his fault.
2: That's what I mean. That's the core of it, too. It's like, yeah. I didn't put a match to my business, you ignorant MF. Come on. Meanwhile, the streets of LA do remain chaotic. Another weekend, another street takeover. And
3: moving to Santa Barbara. Everything's fine.
2: This one was so scary that some workers at a grocery store had to hide as the store was ransacked. Gosh. We'll get into that next on Monks and Merrill after this update from Deborah Mark in the KFI 24-hour newsroom.
5: Here is the latest. California's insurance commissioner is praising a compromise wildfire bill reached by Governor Newsom and lawmakers. And a bill aimed at bringing more film and TV post-production work to California is heading to Governor Newsom. We'll have more at the bottom of the hour from your Toyota Dealers Traffic Center. We make it easy. We have a crash on the 5 in Boyle Heights.
20: That's heading northbound right before the 10 where the right lane's blocked off, adding to the delays from Indiana Street. And if you're traveling on the 101 southbound in Hollywood, watch for brake lights piling up at Normandy. It stays busy from there until you reach the 110. And we're still looking at a crash in Anaheim Hills, 91 eastbound. That's right before Weir Canyon. The left fast track lane is blocked off, causing some stop and go delays from Imperial Highway. With Southern California's most accurate traffic reports, I'm Pedro Moreno.
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0: 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I am Michael Monks. He is Chris Merrill. This is Monday, August 31st. So glad to have you with us. If you have anything to say, open up the iHeartRadio app, click on that talkback button, and we'll happily play some of your informed remarks. Merrill, I don't know if you saw this, but the streets have been taken over yet again.
1: Yeah, I did. And it seems that the street takeovers will not only continue, but the violence around the street takeovers will continue to escalate.
0: Yeah. No plan, no action.
1: No. Why would you?
0: Exactly. There are no consequences. And, you know, just this really irks me because just at the end of last week, while you've been away, I did a segment on the L.A. County Sheriff's Department's plan to start cutting these things down. Like, we're going to be tougher on these. We're going to stop these. And over the weekend, at least 20 people ransacked a grocery store in South L.A. And this is just the latest in a pattern of these street takeovers across L.A. County, where we've seen repeated attacks on retail locations like AutoZone, multiple AutoZone locations.
1: That's right.
0: And a liquor store in Bellflower. And police have not established that takeover organizers are directing the burglaries, but they are clearly connected because these burglaries, these ransackings happen in the immediate aftermath or while the street takeover is still going.
1: Yeah, I mean, if the street takeover were not happening, we wouldn't have what amounts to basically a riot going on.
0: Riot is exactly what to call this. And I don't know why it's not stopped. Now, this isn't necessarily just an LAPD situation. I mentioned the LA Sheriff's Department, who manages some of the other cities and unincorporated areas, but also other cities within LA County have dealt with this. But this latest one really, really ticks me off because 20 people broke into the Superior Grocery in South L.A., and there were workers inside. And they had to go up to the second floor, these workers did, and barricade themselves while the place they work was completely ransacked. And this is in the middle of the night. I mean, these are people with an undesirable shift, let's be clear. Going into work at the grocery store in the overnight hours.
1: Yeah, you're stocking.
0: Right? You're stocking.
1: Yeah.
0: Okay? And now all of the hard work that you have done for those hours is thrown up and tossed on the floor by these vagrants, by these losers, by these people who have nothing better to do with their lives than to destroy the hard work of other people. And it's okay to do in LA County because there are no consequences. We don't want any more justice-involved individuals.
1: Oh, that's right, justice-involved. And remember, Nithya Raman's crew says we got to get rid of the police and prisons altogether.
0: Close the jail.
1: I mean, if we just... it's not breaking in if the doors aren't locked, Michael. It's not stealing if people would just stop charging for food.
0: Yeah, it's not stealing, right? if we can understand their motivation.
1: Oh, that's it. We need to know where they're coming from.
0: Where do they come from? What trauma are they carrying?

0: to show up in front of your business, right. Sell whatever you want with abandon, no health inspections, no taxes. Right. Don't worry about it. Do whatever you want.
1: I pay taxes. I have to do as a homeowner as well.
0: This is another example.
1: But if you
0: pitch
1: your tent on the sidewalk, it's free.
0: Completely free. Right. This is another example, I think, of business unfriendliness because you're not doing anything to protect these businesses. There are no, to know that you've been violated and then to later find out that there were no consequences for the violators, why stay? Because it just invites it to continue.
1: Here's what is going to end up happening. We're going to have a situation where you're going to have a shopkeeper that's going to defend their place. They're going to defend themselves because they don't believe in law enforcement. They don't believe law enforcement's going to get there fast enough. Law enforcement has let them down. There's a track record. I mean, if this is anything like that AutoZone, then this grocery store is going to get hit again tonight. And so what's going to happen is you're going to have shopkeepers going to start taking the law into their own hands. And then the police are going to do what? Well, then they're going to probably nab the shopkeeper and grab them for having an illegal firearm or something.
0: Exactly.
1: That's what's going to end up happening.
0: And then that will be a justice-involved individual.
1: Well, we don't want to do that. Oh, yeah, we do want to do a justice-involved individual if it's a tax-paying citizen defending their castle. Then lock them up and throw away the key.
0: L.A. County recently increased potential fines to $1,000 for drivers, organizers, and promoters. And the sheriff's
1: selling more drugs in that street takeover to cover the cost than the fine.
0: Exactly. Itself. Sell all the stuff you got out of the AutoZone. You got that covered. And the sheriff's department operates a street racing task force. And the county is working to install some intersection deterrent. So, again, we as taxpayers are paying more for infrastructure because we refuse to police, arrest, and punish the people who organize these things. Chris, you've been gone. Did you know Jesse's motorcycle was stolen?
1: So, it's funny you say that.
0: Speaking of people being violated, he was violated.
1: When I go on vacation, I try not to do a whole lot that is work-related.
0: And I kept this away from you. I didn't text
1: you. The problem is that I'm on vacation where my family is, and so I was getting updates every day about what Michael was talking about, and then I was getting updates on a Saturday Night Show where I was told that Jesse's motorcycle was stolen, and I was shocked by that, and I got all the details. I was told not only was the bike stolen, but Jesse, you have a tracker on it as well?
2: Yeah, I have an AirTag.
1: Okay, you got an AirTag on it. It kept moving around?
2: Yeah, so it was tracked to a house. Cops went to that house. Didn't see it. It moved to another location. Cops went to that location. Didn't see it. Now it's at a third location, and it's just chilling there.
0: It's somewhere in the, what you said, Linwood area?
2: Yeah, Linwood.
0: Yeah, I bet it's connected to these street racers.
1: You think that's what it is?
0: Well, they stole it from right in front of his house.
2: Yeah. Yep.
0: And it's been all over the place. We've been following it.
1: Is it just some? You think somebody's riding it, or you think they're taking it to chop shops or something?
2: It's kind of, the area that it's in is surrounded by junkyards and chop shops. So I'm not sure if that's just coincidence or not. But it's kind of sketchy. They do keep going to like different kind of, you know, used dealers and chop shops and junkyards. Yeah. But it's kind of just also the area. So
0: you know, in the old days, we would have formed a posse and we would have gone after this thing. And I only would have participated in the posse because I like to wear bandanas. But I would have been there for you, Jesse.
2: Yeah, I did go down to where it's at this last weekend, but it was like behind a gate. And there's no way I was going in there because it looked really sus.
1: Mm. Really sus.
2: There's like RVs and broken down cars, half taken apart and stuff. So, yeah.
1: What does your insurance company say? Are they like...
2: They're doing an assessment on it. I get hear back from them assessment. Later.
1: Show them the AirTag and show them the police report.
0: Exactly. Why can't the police go knock on this door? Are there any police in Southern California can solve a crime?
2: They have, but it's like as simple as they put a tarp on it and then they can't like go into someone's property without a warrant, you know, and they're not going to find a warrant because I have an AirTag on a motorcycle that may be in this area, you know?
1: Right.
0: All right. When Merrill is back next week, we're getting the posse together before you leave for your wedding.
1: We need somebody tough in that posse.
0: I'm ready.
1: I bet Conway would go with us.
2: You don't think I'm tough?
0: He would go, but he'd probably recognize the culprits as some of his gambling buddies. I'm sure he's shot dice with these folks.
1: He's got friends in every seedy corner of this city, doesn't he? He really does. It's amazing. All right, you got a city that can't control their streets, but it doesn't stop them from trying to sell the streets off. Wait, what? LA's got a new plan to make money. Destroy local paving companies. There's just one small problem. That would be illegal. You're going to have a chance to change that and crush small businesses along the way. How? That's next. Monks and Merrill. KFI AM 640. We're live everywhere in the iHeartRadio app. She's led a posse or two in her day. Deborah Mark, live from the KFI 24-Hour News.
3: Oh, yeah. You better believe it.

0: singer David has pleaded not guilty to murder charges today and is now represented by the L.A. County Public Defender's Office. The office says David qualified financially for appointed counsel. Prosecutors say David, whose real name is David Burke, killed a 14-year-old, her name is Celeste Rivas Hernandez, after she threatened to expose their alleged sexual relationship. L.A. County D.A. Hockman says Burke's new attorneys will have a chance to submit mitigating evidence before prosecutors decide whether to seek the death penalty.
1: In order to consider that mitigation packet, as well as all the aggravating factors in determining whether or not we will proceed with the death penalty. That decision has not been made today.
0: Burke is scheduled to return to court in October. He remains in jail without bail. The news is brought to you by Pacific Coast Termite. People in Simi Valley are now complaining about the stink of rotting food from that warehouse fire in Boyle Heights. Truckloads of the stuff has been dumped at a nearby landfill. People in Simi Valley's Big Sky neighborhood say the foul odor has lingered now for weeks. Some have also reported more flies in the area. The residents have filed complaints with the Ventura County Air Pollution Control District, which has led to a notice of violation requiring the landfill to address the problem. California Insurance Commissioner Ricardo Lara is praising a compromise wildfire bill reached by Governor Newsom and lawmakers.
2: Lara released a statement on Monday saying Senate Bill 492 represents meaningful progress and shows California can bring together different interests to find practical solutions. He claims the measure is an important step for wildfire survivors and for the long-term stability of California's insurance market. Consumer advocates and fire survivor groups agree and are supporting the bill, but major utilities, including PG&E, say SB 492 does not adequately address the financial risks utilities face under California's current wildfire rules, nor, they say, will it help reduce long-term energy costs for customers. Sharon Reardon, KFI News.
0: A bill aimed at bringing more film and TV post-production work to California is heading to Governor Newsom. The state Senate approved the measure, creating a separate tax incentive for work, including visual effects, scoring, and mixing. The program could offer about $35 million in incentives in its first year, but lawmakers have not provided funding for it. Singer Lionel Richie is reportedly in the ICU of a hospital in St. Louis. TMZ is reporting that he checked himself into the hospital after his show Saturday night out of an abundance of caution and has undergone some tests. It's understood doctors are looking at the possibility of slight dehydration. And quiet quitting has found its way from the workplace to some marriages.
3: The term is known for doing only the minimum required on the job. In relationships, it refers to spouses who stay together despite a lack of emotional support or communication in the relationship. Relationship experts say couples may continue managing day-to-day responsibilities, like household tasks and parenting, even as one partner becomes emotionally and physically disengaged. The term is trending on social media, as users share videos and posts about staying in a marriage while feeling checked out. Mark Mayfield, KFI News.
0: Southland weather from KFI, sunny tomorrow, highs mid-70s to mid-80s, metro LA and the high desert, windy in the high desert, mid-80s to around 90 in the valleys, low to upper 70s for the beaches, low 80s inland OC, upper 80s to low 90s and windy in the IE. Right now, 81 in San Juan Capistrano, 84 in Staten, crash on the 71 in Pomona.
4: That's heading northbound. Looks like CHP has all lanes blocked right now due to this wreck. That's right at Rio Rancho Road. Your drive is at a standstill from the 60. And as you travel on the 5 southbound in East LA, as you make your way up to Indiana Street, you're looking at some brake lights, and then it stays busy. Heading towards Santa Fe Springs, it starts to clear up right up the 605. And a crash on the 118 eastbound in Mission Hills has been cleared from lanes. That's just before the 5. It's involving a motorcycle. The carpool on the left lane have been reopened. Your drive slowly recovering from the 405. With Southern California's most accurate traffic reports, I'm Pedro Moreno.
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0: Oh, okay.
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0: Socialists are going to like this one. I think this is a socialist wet dream here. Yeah, this
26: it's exactly got a mix of capital involved.
0: No, it's not. It's not. And I'll tell you why it's not. Okay. Because it's the government doing it. So the government, see, the city of Los Angeles now wants to go into business selling excess asphalt.
26: Why don't they use the excess asphalt to fix the streets?
0: Now, that's a really good question, Michael Monks. It's because they got too much. They have too many streets. They can't fix them all, but they can crank out enough asphalt to fix all those streets.
26: Oh, I'm going to kick somebody's
0: ass. They just can't get the
26: asphalt
0: onto the streets.
26: Oh, it's just enough. Come on. So and this now, is something that voters have to consider?
0: Yeah, the reason is that it's in the city charter. You've talked about this before because you're very pedantic. You've talked about the Charter Commission Review Board Task Force, whatever they're doing, to say, do we want to update the city charter in any way, shape, or form, which is like the city's constitution. In the city charter, it says you can't go into business as a city because that's...
26: You're competing with the private sector.
0: Socialism bordering on communism when you own the businesses.
26: Yeah.
0: Right. Okay. So when you start investing in industry, now you're no longer supporting a capitalistic private enterprise. Now you're competing against those things. But the idea here is, hey, we've got so much asphalt, we should sell it. Council member Heather Hutt says, we make our own asphalt. We make the best asphalt.
26: Do we?
0: I guess so. I didn't know there was a big difference in
26: L.A. has made asphalt since 1947. It's got two plants that supply the public works street paving crews. But honest to God, if you drive around the city streets, you have to wonder where this asphalt is going. So if they're just saving it, because it's in the city charter that they're not allowed to sell, they're not allowed to do a business enterprise, they have to go to the voters. And so this will be something that voters will consider. And I'm going to wonder if other voters are thinking about what I'm thinking about, like, what in the hell are you thinking trying to sell the asphalt when you're clearly not using it?
0: It's a really good question.
26: That's so why it's excess.
0: That's exactly right. Not only that, but the city produced asphalt costs nearly $66 per ton. Private vendors charge less than $40 a ton.
26: Okay. So we're already priced out.
0: This is so Los Angeles. I'll tell you what, we'll do it ourselves. That'll be cheaper. Right? I understand the mentality when you say we'll do it ourselves is cheaper. Okay. All right. Show me. But the receipts say not only is it not cheaper, it's more than 50% more. Right? So instead of $40 a ton, $66 a ton, and they're making more of it than they can use. So now we've just paid price and a half for asphalt that we don't even plan on using.
26: Yeah. And I was pretty disappointed, and LA Material covered this really well, that new publication that we like and recently subscribed to as a couple. Our first joint purchase.
0: We did.
26: Kind of gay.
0: A little bit, but I'm curious.
26: All right, that's enough. The city modernized asphalt plant number one, and it was designed to produce as much as 700,000 tons annually. So right. This is Los Angeles we're talking about. That's how much it was designed to produce. How much is it producing? Oh, less than half. The environmental documents say it's produced roughly 280,000 to 320,000 tons per year. Now, the supporters who want to see the asphalt sold by the city of Los Angeles, they say if we get that plant running closer to capacity, it would lower that production cost that you were just talking about.
0: Maybe. It might. Is it going to lower it by as much as what they're discussing?
26: No.
0: So, first of all, obviously, we've just laid out all the reasons that it's not functioning very well. You're making more asphalt than you can put down. If you have additional asphalt, why isn't that being used for the streets? That kind of thing. Who's the customer base on this? Who's going to buy it? Because if you're at $66 a ton right now, but the going rate is $40 a ton, and I need asphalt, I'm not buying it from you. But I know you're going to make so much more that you're going to bring the price down to what, $50 a ton? That's still a premium over where I can get it from someone or from somewhere else. And let's say this. Suppose that by operating at full capacity, the city can, in fact, produce asphalt cheaper than the private sector, which they might be able to do since they aren't paying taxes. They won't be paying any taxes. They won't have to do any work through public works contracts. They have their own lawyers on hand with the city attorney's office. They have everything else that everyone else would have to pay for. So maybe they can get that price down a little bit lower. If that's the case, why don't we just do that with everything?
26: Yeah.
0: Why don't we just say, you know what? No longer are we going to have any other manufacturing going on when the city could just start up their own factories. Why not just make this Shanghai? Forget Los Angeles. We're Shanghai now. We're going to make everything ourselves because we are going to cut out the private enterprise altogether.
26: And
0: what? This is going to happen. This is going to end up happening. People are going to vote for this crap.
26: They could. If the city has a constitutional bar on selling the asphalt, then why don't they just take the cue from the street vendors they're propping up and just set up some tent on the sidewalk and sell tacos, hamburguesas, asfalto, concreta. Just do it illegally on the street and sell everything that you want. There's no rules against the mayor or Councilwoman Heather Hutt from just throwing up a tent in the middle of her district in South L.A. and saying, I'm selling asphalt right here on the corner. Come and get it. No taxes, nothing. Zelle only, please.
0: Fault. Jesse, he said, I'm selling asphalt.
26: Did you bleep me? I mean, you can sell ass on the corner, too. If you could rename one city in Southern California, which would it be? Which city's history would you wipe away with one stroke of your pen?
0: That's a good question.
26: Some are speculating that one town in San Bernardino County might need to print new address labels. Why the current name isn't good enough? That's next on Monks and Merrill after this update from Deborah Mark in the KFI 24-Hour Newsroom.
1: Here is the latest. L.A. County says State Farm's messing around with survivors of the Eaton and Palisades fires. And L.A. Mayor Bass's re-election campaign is targeting challenger Nithya Raman with a new website. We'll have more at the top of the hour. Southland weather from KFI, sunny tomorrow, high 70s to the 90s. 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
2: That's heading westbound right at Main Street. You'll see the three right lanes taken away due to this crash. It's causing some heavy traffic from Wilmington Avenue. In the 91 eastbound in Anaheim Hills, as you come up to Imperial Highway, you're looking at a slow crawl from there into Corona. Clears up just before Green River Road. And if you're traveling on the 60 headed eastbound in Chino, watch for some patchy slowing as you come across Ramona. That clears up in Ontario as you come across Archbold. With Southern California's most accurate traffic reports, I'm Pedro Moreno.
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25: Hey, it's Conway's show. Today after 6 p.m., I did a tremendous amount of research over the last couple months, and I've come up with the lowest earning and the highest earning degrees you can get from a California college. That's all today after 6 on the Conway Show.
26: Can't wait for that research from Conway coming up this evening at 6 o'clock. Monks and Merrill, in the meantime, wrapping up this Monday edition of the program. I'm Monks, he's Merrill. Thanks for being with us. You've heard the news, of course, and you're on the Great Lakes right now, right? Have they changed all of the Great Lakes or just Lake Ontario?
0: Well, Wisconsin's been trying to change Lake Michigan for decades, but so far we've
26: been serious, or is that just sort of a fun little rivalry? Has Wisconsin ever seriously wanted to change it?
0: No.
26: I saw their governor posted on Twitter, you know, as a joke in reference to what President Trump has done to Lake Ontario. What's our style guide? Is it Lake America now? What am I supposed to say?
0: It's funny you say that because Google Maps is now showing Lake America instead of Lake Ontario. Google said in a statement that renaming it is consistent with its longstanding policy to show local names for bodies of water with names that vary from country to country. However, you do have a number of others that have decided not to. I think MapQuest, which
26: I didn't know MapQuest was MapQuest.
0: I think Deborah still prints her maps.
26: She does, absolutely, and that's how she gets lost so frequently.
0: And I think Apple Maps has said no; it's still Lake Ontario. So it still remains Lake Ontario. But I did think it was interesting that I didn't realize this, and I guess I should have. But when we were doing our Great Lakes history growing up at school, they didn't teach us that Lake Ontario came first, and then the province in Canada was named after the lake. And then the city of Ontario was named after the province, which was named after the lake. And then the city of California, Ontario, was named after the city, which was named after the province, which was named after the lake.
26: And the green grass grew all around and around. And the green grass grew all around. So this is obviously stemming from President Trump's anger at Canada over the trade negotiations. And now we're going to tariff you and they're going to tariff us and this or that. But that name has... obviously a direct connection to the city here in Southern California, in the IE. And there was a great article written about this in the Press Enterprise that I saw. And I mean, did you know that apparently some people who travel will book a flight to Canada and end up in our Ontario? Hey, apparently that happens.
0: Long before I did any work for in California. I didn't know about Ontario Airport. So I saw these Southwest flights, and I don't even remember where I was going, Denver or something at the time. And I saw these Southwest flights going to Ontario, and I thought, are there that many people? I mean, it was a bunch of them. And I thought, are there that many people going to Canada right now out of Denver? No, they were going here.
26: Yeah.
0: And, of course, that's when I realized that not only is it an airport, it's a pretty popular airport, especially if you fly Southwest.
26: And apparently the connection here is that the folks who established the colony that would later become Ontario, the city, they were from the province of Ontario. And so
0: named after the lake.
26: They just exactly. They just passed this name around. So the question is, should we be changing the name of Ontario, California? Because it is a direct descendant of the Ontario that is now at economic war with America.
0: So now we should be America, California.
26: I love that.
0: The America Mills Mall.
26: I love it. The baseball team?
0: Yeah, the tower, America Tower Buzzers.
26: Oh, that just rings with patriotism.
0: Rolls off the tongue, doesn't it?
26: Not bad.
0: Yeah. The Ontario Reign would now be the America Reign.
26: Mm.
0: I love this article, by the way, in the Press Enterprise. I thought it was fantastic. They also said, we're not renaming Rancho Cucamonga. That stays. David Allen wrote it. I thought that was hilarious because I've said before, Rancho Cucamonga is the most fun name to say in maybe in all of the America. I just love saying Rancho Cucamonga. It's right up there with Wahoo, Nebraska. Remember when that was Dave Letterman's
26: Dave
0: home
26: Letterman
0: office?
26: Used to do that
0: right.
26: one a lot, yeah.
0: Yeah.
26: Check out the Press Enterprise for this really nice article by David Allen. You can find, I think you can find it in a lot of the SoCal News Group publications, but I read it in the Press Enterprise, and it basically explores this connection of Ontario, California to Ontario, Canada, and what a name change would mean. I think it's done tongue firmly in cheek.
0: I liked it.
26: But it was very, very well done. And I learned a lot about the Ontario here in California. I didn't know all of those deep connections to Canada.
0: We got some feedback in the last segment that we did, my friend, as we were talking about the city of Los Angeles looking at selling excess asphalt because they're not producing as much as they possibly could. They do produce asphalt at 1.5 times the price anybody charges in the private market. And they say, well, the only thing we can do now is try to shut down all the other private markets and then make it ourselves. What a great idea. So we had some feedback on that.
1: Hey, guys, here's a simple solution. That's all taxpayer asphalt. Taxpayers already paid for it. They ought to give it away. Anybody who wants a new driveway, redo their driveway, whatever, patch holes in your own little street. They should give it away. It's ours already.
0: I mean, she's got a point. We did pay for it.
13: Heck! Let's open grocery stores and sell everything at a 30% discount.
0: Yeah, I think there's somebody proposing that, isn't there? Isn't that what
26: they're not just proposing it. It's in the pipeline in New York City.
0: That's what's going to happen when Rahman takes over. And then we got some people who are on Jesse's side. If you missed it, Jesse had his motorcycle stolen. He's got an AirTag on it, so he's been able to follow it around the city as it's gone from junkyard to junkyard everywhere. The police show up and they you guys got a motorcycle here that maybe you stole? And they go, no, officer, we don't. Good enough for us. And then they leave.
26: Yeah.
17: I'm upset about Jesse's motorcycle getting stolen and him saying it moved from place to place and he had a tracker on it, etc. I just looked that up and it says that the police can get a warrant or whatever, within 15 minutes to an hour. So I don't understand why this is going on so long. And since Jesse works with you guys, something needs to be done. He needs to be helped. This is ridiculous that it's all over the radio.
0: I agree. We won't talk about it again.
26: No, that's not what she's saying. She's saying it's ridiculous that we're broadcasting it and nothing's happening.
0: Oh, I see.
26: She's saying we have the power to fix Jesse's life and we choose not to wield it because we are cowards.
0: So
26: we'll be
0: way,
26: back
0: we
26: tomorrow.
0: Not talk about it anymore. Basically,
26: no.
0: Jesse's screwed.
26: We know where it is.
0: Putting together a posse.
26: You've been gone. We can't put together a posse as long as you're gone. Get your butt back here, and we'll go.
0: Why is every posse on me?
26: You're the posse king. I think that's what I read.
0: Many people have said that. The Godfather of Talk Radio, the great John Coble, steps in next. Monks and Merrill, give it a shot again tomorrow. Noonish, KFI AM 640. 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
2: Not guilty plea. I'm Deborah Mark, live from the KFI 24-hour newsroom. Singer David has a new legal team as he fights murder charges in the death of 14-year-old Celeste Rivas Hernandez. The 21-year-old has pleaded not guilty and is now represented by the LA County Public Defender's Office after qualifying financially for appointed counsel. Prosecutors accused David, whose real name is David Burke, of killing Hernandez after she threatened to expose their alleged sexual relationship. LA County DA Hockman, speaking outside the courthouse this morning, laid out the path forward.
3: That new counsel has a next date of October 19th for pretrial. We might go forward with that trial within 90 days, or that counsel might ask for additional time.
2: Hockman says the new defense team can submit mitigating evidence before his office decides whether to seek the death penalty. Mayor Bass's reelection campaign has rolled out a new attack website against her opponent, LA City Councilmember Nithya Raman.
4: The site is called No Show Nithya. Bass campaign spokesman Alex Stack explains.
18: Nithya Raman hasn't been showing up to work to deliver for Angelenos. Why would we give her a promotion? She's missed 3,000 votes on really important issues, including helping the film and TV industry, streamline permitting, appoint folks to help the industry, to cut red tape.
4: A response from a Raman spokesperson says, in part, this is ironic coming from a mayor who was missing during our city's most devastating emergencies, failed to show up for more than half of Los Angeles homelessness meetings, and had one of the worst attendance records when she was in Congress. Mark Rauner, KFI News.
2: LA County says State Farm is messing around with survivors of the Eaton and Palisades fires.
19: The county said today that it's suing State Farm on behalf of fire survivors.
23: They should not have to fight the insurance company to rebuild their lives.
19: LA County Supervisor Lindsay Horvath says Palisades survivors in her district and in Altadena haven't been able to rebuild because of
23: delays, underpayments, denials, and barriers that kept policyholders from getting what they are owed.
19: State Farm says it strongly disagrees with the lawsuit, and to date, they've closed almost 80% of claims. Jason Athenson, KFI News.
2: Governor Newsom is hitting the presidential campaign trail, but still hasn't said if he is running or not.
24: Newsom is traveling to South Carolina this week to help Democrats get elected and boost fundraising efforts. Newsom's office says that the governor will be talking to voters in six South Carolina counties carried by Donald Trump back in 2024. The trip is being seen by some political insiders as a way to help the party, which has been too shy to be aggressive, but it's also being seen as a way that Newsom can drum up support for what many are saying will be an aggressive run for the White House. Jason Campidonia, KFI News.
2: California and 21 other states have joined the Federal Trade Commission in suing Amazon, alleging it secretly engaged in deceptive and unfair practices that inflated prices in its online advertising auctions, potentially costing customers tens of billions of dollars. The complaint alleges Amazon has applied undisclosed surcharges for 7 years, increasing prices than that more than 1 million Amazon brands and sellers need to pay to advertise on its platform. The FTC says Amazon has millions of advertising customers who have been misled into paying significantly higher prices. Two people are confirmed dead after major flooding at the Grand Canyon over the weekend, and more than a dozen remain unaccounted for. Rescuers are searching remote areas for people who may have been swept away. ABC's Melissa Adams says she spoke with people who experienced the flooding.
27: They said that at a moment's notice, they were told to run. They saw bridges collapsing in front of them. And then at one point, it was about more than 60 people who were evacuated out of the Grand Canyon National Park.
2: The flooding also severely damaged the Grand Canyon's main water line, forcing strict water restrictions and temporarily closing overnight lodging. A man from Texas says he was hiking in the Grand Canyon with a friend and their teen sons when they noticed the storm rolling in. David Gregory says they quickly went back to their campsite. He tells NBC LA if they were even 15 minutes later getting back.
28: And we were caught on that bridge when the debris and the water came in and took out the bridge. If any of us were, you know, there were probably a dozen people on the bridge making their way across. If that bridge had been taken out with the people on it, I mean, I think there would have been fatalities for sure.
2: He says he and the others were plucked from the area by a helicopter. Rescuers are working to free hundreds of workers believed to be trapped in tunnels at hydropower sites buried in mud by catastrophic flooding on the Nepal-China border. The death toll has now climbed to more than 950, with more than 4,000 people still missing. And the Supreme Court has formally granted the Trump administration's request to move forward with construction of the White House East Wing ballroom. ABC's Catherine Falder says that's as litigation over the project continues.
5: What this ruling means from the Supreme Court is that this construction of the ballroom will all but continue, that it will move forward.
2: She says the lawsuit will go back to the lower court. Southland weather from KFI, sunny tomorrow, highs mid-70s to mid-80s. Metro LA and the high desert, windy in the high desert, mid-80s to around 90 in the valleys. Low to upper 70s for the beaches, low 80s in Lindo-C, upper 80s to low 90s and windy in the IE. Right now, it's 79 in Dana Point, 84 in Anaheim, 85 Diamond Bar, it's 82 in Simi Valley. 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The Dow closed down 374, S&P 500 down 26, and NASDAQ down 32. We're going to go back to the 91 in Carson.
6: Westbound at Main Street, you've got a four-car crash. It's taking up the three right lanes. Traffic is now jammed from Central Avenue in Compton. Heading through Pomona, the 71 northbound at Rio Rancho Road, a crash blocks all lanes. CHP is running a brake to clear it. Four vehicles involved. That has you slow from the 60 Pomona Freeway. In El Monte, the 10 eastbound before Baldwin, look out for a stall on the right shoulder. Downtown LA, the 10 eastbound at Alameda, you've got a crash partially blocking the right lane. And in Irwindale, the 605 northbound connector to the 210, a stall is taking up the right lane. With Southern California's most accurate traffic reports, I'm Dave Joseph.
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3: 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We're going to start off with something that just broke in the last few hours. And California Post had this story. We're going to talk with Bill Asaley, who is the top federal prosecutor for the Central District of California here in the Los Angeles area. He's the first assistant U.S. attorney. And it looks like there's going to be a massive criminal investigation into voter fraud in California. There's also 8 other states that are getting these investigations. Now, according to the story, this is just starting, but we're going to talk with Bill and see what this is all about. Bill Asaley, welcome. How are you?
4: Hey, John. Good. How are you doing?
3: I am good. What is this about? There's not a whole lot of detail in the news that the Post broke earlier. So what can you talk about?
4: Yeah, I think that was based on some CNN reporting. This enforcement of election fraud isn't coming. It's already here. We've been talking about this for months. This isn't something new. So I think probably there's just more interest in it now as we get closer to the midterms. But we've been looking and investigating election fraud for a while. In fact, we've already charged people here, including Brenda Brown, who was paying homeless people to register to vote. We charged a guy last week who was not a citizen, who was registered to vote. And we have, I suspect, more arrests coming in a very short time here. So these cases are coming. There are going to be people arrested because so far our attempts to get states like California to comply with an audit or review to make sure only citizens on their voter rolls have not gone anywhere because they keep fighting us in court. So now we're just going to arrest and charge as many people as we possibly can to send a message that we're not going to put up with it.
3: I don't know of anybody who believes Nithya Raman really got all those Skid Row votes that came her way in the days after the election. And I don't know many people who think she rightfully should be in the finals against Karen Bass. I know this is difficult to do, and I know ballot harvesting is legal. But is there anything there that you guys have found?
4: You know, I can't say too much. I will tell you that there's more cases like Brenda Brown where we see groups or individuals who are concentrated in the Skid Row area that are preying on homeless people. They prey on homeless people for many reasons. You have drug dealers there selling drugs to the homeless people. You have these nonprofits out there trying to sign them up for all kinds of social services because they get credit for it or whatever. And there are people out there that are registering them to vote and using them to sign petitions and collect ballots. So that is happening. As far as the scale of it, that's, you know, that's something we're looking into, John. But until we get access to the actual voter roll to be able to audit every single person on the voter rolls, it's hard for us to say because criminal investigations are tough. We have to sort of follow evidence and we need a basis to sort of open a case, start looking at specific individuals. So it takes a lot more work to get there. We just can't do it at the scale that's probably needed to give people the confidence that there's no fraud in the elections.
3: What's the problem with getting at California's voter rolls?
4: They're hiding it.
3: Right, exactly. But legally, you're getting thwarted by judges, and I just never understand what's the legal argument, because obviously there's federal election results involved, and there's got to be a lot of unqualified voters and illegal aliens on the California ballot, on the California voter rolls. So what do they hang their hats on, these judges, when they deny the Trump administration access? Why shouldn't that be public information?
4: So Congress has passed laws saying that only U.S. citizens are allowed to participate in federal elections. The problem is Congress didn't put a lot of teeth with that statute. And so they've relied on states to do their jobs and to ensure that only citizens are on the voter rolls. It's kind of a recent phenomena where you have states sort of just looking the other way and just registering people through the DMV and all this mass registration stuff. And they don't really care if you're a citizen or not. They just want to get people registered to vote so they can harvest those ballots and win their elections. So we're in this position where I think the law hasn't fully caught up to where we are in time, which is you have states that have basically abandoned their responsibilities as responsible states to do their job and keep their voter rolls clean. We're suing under some of the civil rights statutes, but the judges so far have not allowed us to get it. They said, well, those are for a specific, if you're looking into a specific fraud incident, but they're not letting us use it to basically as a way to conduct a full audit of the voter rolls. This is why the president is pushing heavily for the SAVE Act in Congress, try to put some teeth into the legislation to force states to actually check citizenship when people register to vote. Because right now in California, it's essentially the honor system. As long as you sign that affidavit saying you're a citizen, they're going to take you at your word, John, and you're on the voter roll, and you're going to get a ballot. So that's what we're up against. But I understand there was a ballot measure. So the voters of California, at the end of the day, will have the final say on this. And
3: the ballot harvesting is really demoralizing people from just talking you know, casually, anecdotally to people. They have lost faith, especially here in Los Angeles, with the voting system. I hear a lot of people going, well, they got ballot harvesting, so they're going to get the result they want anyway. So it doesn't matter. Doesn't matter who runs anymore. It doesn't matter.
4: You're talking to someone, John. Remember, I ran for assembly in 2018, and I won an election night, and then 2 weeks later, it flipped. So 2018 was the first year that they enacted ballot harvesting. And if you remember, every Republican congressman in Orange County lost that year as well. So ballot harvesting is a big deal. It's a big problem. And I faced it firsthand. The thing, though, is I think we're at a state now where they've gotten a little lazy statewide. I'm sure in LA County, they're still very motivated, these activist groups. So when you have a statewide initiative, if enough people participate, it's going to be hard to overcome. I think Trump coined that phrase, you know, too big to rig. Yeah. Or as I used to say when I was campaigning, you got to vote beyond the margin of fraud. So, you know, look, this is your government. You know, at the end of the day, the election box is our mechanism to get control over the government. So if people give up and they're just sort of like, what's the point? Then they've already won, John.
3: Yeah.
4: They've won by default.
3: Well, that's what I'm afraid of. I'm hearing too much. Oh, it doesn't matter what we do. They're going to rig it. And that defeatist attitude ensures that you're going to lose.
4: If every single, okay, look, I'm not partisan at this stage. I'm not supposed to be partisan. If there's a mass of people that showed up to vote, it will have a sizable impact on the election. Most people don't vote, and you know the numbers.
3: Yes.
4: Most people don't vote. So if every law-abiding, tax-paying citizen voted, it would have a huge impact on the elections.
3: All right, Bill. When something happens, let us know, all right?
4: Okay. I'll come back.
3: Okay. Bill Lasalle, he's the first assistant U.S. attorney for the Central District, the top federal prosecutor here in L.A. And we'll have more coming up. Deborah Mark is live in the KFI 24-hour newsroom.
5: Here is the latest. Singer David Lee's not guilty to murder and other charges, and the jury is now deliberating in the murder trial of Dwayne Davis, who's charged with killing Tupac Shakur. We'll have more at the bottom of the hour, heading over to the 71 next.
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2: From the Odoo.com Weather Center, Odoo, the only business software you need. Sunny tomorrow, high 70s to the 90s. 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From your Toyota Dealers Traffic Center, we make it easy. Crash on the 71 in Pomona.
3: Northbound at Rio Rancho Road, that crash is blocking all lanes of the off-ramp. CHP running a break. You're slow from the 60. Pico Rivera, the 605 southbound at Beverly, you've got a crash on the right shoulder. You're slow from Rose Hills. And still have a crash in Carson, the 91 westbound at Main. The three right lanes remain blocked. You're jammed from Central. With Southern California's most accurate traffic reports, I'm Dave Joseph.
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1: 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So this morning's excitement was there was a police helicopter hovering over our neighborhood for hours and hours.
2: I hate that. It is so annoying. I mean, I get that they have to do that. If they're looking for somebody, not a news crew, but if they're looking for somebody, but
1: yeah, well, if you know, they were shouting things on the speaker system of the helicopter, and I couldn't make it out. I was working out with my friend at the park, which is about half mile from my house, and this was hovering a little bit to the south, and I saw it, and it was going in a circle, a wide one, and then a more narrow one, and I said, they're looking for somebody there. You know, after all this time, you can tell when a police helicopter is having a search, and yeah, they were looking for somebody. Now, I got to back up to the night before. Night before, my wife wanted me to go to the bank, to the ATM, to get out some money.
2: At night?
1: Well, this became...
2: Okay, go on.

0: had a street, which I normally take to go home, and yellow tape on both ends of this block, and a fire truck, two paramedic trucks, multiple police cars. So the story became he went inside, and it was a standoff. He wouldn't come out. They sent a SWAT team there. Because then my friend calls me up and says, a SWAT team just passed me on Wilshire Boulevard. So this was a major, that went on for hours. Now they got him out and he's under arrest. And it looks like it is a homeless guy, a crazy guy. But I'll see how much of it is true. Nobody was covering it in the news.
1: Yeah, I haven't seen anything.
0: No, I know. Nobody had anything. And people on the Nextdoor app, well, you know these Nextdoor crazies, right? Oh, man, this was the best thing to happen to their morning because they got to fume and complain about homeless people. They got to fume and complain that the media wasn't covering it. They were calling newsrooms up. They were demanding this and demanding that and locking down and frightened. And it's almost comical when they all start buzzing on the internet together. So I don't know how much of it's true, but if it's a homeless guy, it's the same damn thing every day that can be fixed, that, you know, people in other places don't put up with. I mean, how much did it cost to have that helicopter buzzing around for about like 5 hours today? And telling all of us to stay indoors. We have to stay indoors because a homeless guy with a knife has never been picked up and thrown in a mental institution. So everybody's got to be paranoid and frightened, and it's just ridiculous.
1: So my question to you is,
0: yes,
1: are you ever going to go back there at 8:30 at night again and take out money from an ATM? Because it was so safe and nobody goes there and whatever you said.
0: Just not going to go at 8 in the morning. That's when the bad guys are out.
1: I know, but it's dark at 8 at night.
0: I just don't want to give in to this. I mean, there are things I don't do in the dark. Like, I don't pump gas because you're standing there for, you know, 7 minutes.
1: I have arguments with my daughter about that all the time.
0: Oh, she definitely should not.
1: Oh, she does. And it drives me. I've made her call me while she's there, call me up so that I can sit on the phone with her while she pumps gas because she's arguing with me that she needs gas to get home.
0: Well, she's what, 25?
1: 26.
0: 26, yeah. You have no fear then. But no, there's no way she should.
1: I will tell her you said so.
0: Tell her that it's hard to explain. I know the way women feel, but you do have a unique vulnerability that guys don't have quite the same vulnerability.
1: Oh, Michael Monks just sent me a text.
0: What?
1: That the story you're talking about is on CNS. So I'm looking. And it was just put up a little while ago. A SWAT team was called to Brentwood today after an apparent trespasser refused to surrender to police, leading to a standoff that continued for more than 7 hours.
0: San Vicente. Yeah. Oh, I'm glad how that was downgraded to trespassing.
1: Yep, that's what it says.
0: Everybody
1: trespasser.
0: Everybody else believed he was menacing people with knives or a knife.
1: Well, thank you, Michael Monks.
0: All right, there you go. There you go. They don't make them like Michael Monks anymore.
1: No, they don't.
0: That's a good thing.
1: It's a very good thing.
0: There's a reason for that. All right, we come back. People in Simi Valley are really angry because they have taken all the rotting meat, or not all the rotting meat, but a lot of the rotting meat from Boyle Heights, and they dumped it near Simi Valley. And it's the same stink because the meat is still rotting. And we'll tell you about it when we return. Deborah Mark is live in the KFI 24-hour newsroom.
1: Oh, John, also, I'm just looking back at that story, and they've updated it. It is a man with a knife. Still saying trespasser, but a man with a knife.
0: Well, look at that. The locals were right.
1: Yep.
0: They pieced it together.
1: Yep. So there you go. Singer David has pleaded not guilty to murder and other charges in connection with the death of a 14-year-old girl whose decomposing remains were found in the trunk of his Tesla in Hollywood. The singer, whose real name is David Burke, is now being represented by a public defender after his three attorneys withdrew as his lawyers. Burke's new attorney asked for the arraignment to be postponed, but a judge has rejected the request. The singer is due back in court in mid-October for a status conference. Jury deliberations have started in the trial of Duane Davis for the 1996 murder of rap music icon Tupac Shakur in Vegas. ABC's Alex Stone says closing arguments were given earlier in the day.
2: Prosecutors say he was the shot caller and he provided the gun that was

0: given to a guy named Dre in the car, and that Dre was too nervous to fire at Shakur and Suge Knight in the other vehicle.
1: Prosecutors say the gun was given to Davis's nephew, Orlando Anderson, who actually fired it. A major storm could hit Southern California this weekend, but most experts say a hurricane is unlikely.
2: What we do know is that it's very possible we could see
3: some sort of tropical activity.
2: Meteorologist Jason Farhang, who goes by Weather Daddy online, tells KFI's Monks and Merrill.
3: Still early in the forecast to be like, boom, we're going to get hit by a monster storm.
2: He says all the technical weather data,
3: the EU1, the GFS,
2: shows a perfect storm of conditions might be in place, including really warm water from Ventura down to San Diego.
3: 77. Yeah. To 82 degrees.
2: But it's not likely. A hurricane has never made landfall in California, and there's only been one tropical storm in Long Beach in 1939. Jason Athenson, KFI News.
1: President Trump claims communities that don't want AI data centers will end up being backwards and poor.
4: Trump posted on Truth Social that communities must let data reign if they want lower taxes and more jobs. Recent polling shows Americans are more opposed to data centers in their neighborhoods. A Fox News survey found that 7 in 10 Americans are against construction of an AI data center in their area. That included 60% of Republicans and 76% of Democrats. Matt Mattinson, KFI News.
1: And the USS Abraham Lincoln continues its trip back to San Diego while another aircraft carrier gets ready to leave.
5: The huge aircraft carrier sailed past Singapore Sunday as it heads home from a record-long deployment. The Lincoln is expected to stop in Thailand for a port visit. The ship's deployment to the Middle East as part of the U.S. military forces in the Iran war was more than 250 days at sea. Meantime, the U.S. Naval Institute says another San Diego-based aircraft carrier, the USS Theodore Roosevelt, is preparing to leave in the coming weeks for what is expected to be a seven-month-long deployment. Mark Mayfield, KFI News.
1: Southland weather from KFI, sunny tomorrow, highs mid-70s to mid-80s, Metro LA and the high desert, windy in the high desert, mid-80s to around 90 in the valleys, low to upper 70s for the beaches, low 80s inland OC, upper 80s to low 90s and windy in the IE. Right now, 83 in Laguna Woods and 86 in Rancho Santa Margarita, back to the 91 in Carson.
6: Westbound at Main Street, you've got a four-car crash in the three right lanes. You're stopped from Central Avenue. Heading through Pico Rivera, the 605 southbound at Beverly, it crashes off to the right shoulder. That has you in the brakes from Rose Hills Road. In West Covina, the 10 eastbound before Azusa Avenue, look out for a stall blocking the right lane. And still have that crash in Pomona, the 71 northbound at Rio Rancho Road. All lanes of the off-ramp are currently blocked. You're slow from the 60. With Southern California's most accurate traffic reports, I'm Dave Joseph.
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1: 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Yeah, I did. About this guy who turned our neighborhood upside down this morning. Helicopters, lockdowns, no one's supposed to leave the house. An apparent trespasser. You know, city news service, would you get your head out of your rear end? Don't tell me it's a trespasser, okay? It was a crazy homeless guy with a knife. That's who it was. See, this is what everybody's doing. This is part of the woke revolution in journalism. Everything gets watered down. Probably if you talk to the police, they would give you all the details that we wanted to know. I see a trespasser walking down the street every 5 minutes in Los Angeles. But if the guy is aggressively pursuing people with a knife, because you don't have a standoff if you're just a trespasser. I mean, a SWAT team showed up. Makes me crazy. Just garbage journalism. All right. What was I going to talk to you about? Simi Valley, that's right. Got all upset and I shuffled my stories. People who watch on YouTube at Rex, I probably look like a mental patient, don't I? I'm sure.
2: They get a kick out of you ruffling all your papers and
1: yeah,
2: stuff.
1: Yeah, you know, this is why I'm better suited to radio because I've just got too many quirks and tics and disorganization issues. So you know about the Boyle Heights thing, which went on for like 2 months. 85 million pounds of food at the Lineage food storage facility. It was a freezer and refrigeration facility, and it caught fire and all kinds of toxins in the air. But the longest-lasting problem has been the rotting food stink and the green flies and the rats. Well, the show has moved down the road to Simi Valley because they took a lot of the rotted food, and this is beef, chicken, seafood, everything. They took a lot of it to Simi Valley, the Big Sky neighborhood. I'm going to rename it the Big Stink neighborhood. And there's a landfill there. Now, I know people in Calabasas were howling, I guess, last year because a lot of the fire debris and all those toxins were taken to a landfill near Calabasas. Well, this isn't far from there. And there's one resident, Pradipa Nachamuthu,
0: who said, "It's really bad. I smell like a fish or something dead." Well, I just want to reiterate, you're not only smelling dead fish, you're smelling a dead cow, dead chicken, probably dead pig, and dead everything. And she said, it's at a point we're thinking, should we even live here? Probably not. I think high on the list of questions you should ask a realtor is, how close is the nearest landfill? Because with all the disasters in California, eventually that landfill is going to be filled with something hideous. So now people are calling the Ventura County Air Pollution Control. They've been overloading the LA County agency. Now it's Ventura County, and there's a notice of violation being issued. Now, I spent the holiday weekend. We had off on Friday, or I did. Deborah showed up.
1: Must be nice.
0: And I went to see family up in Las Vegas. So you know what that drive is like.
1: It's horrid.
0: Yeah, it's 4 or 5 hours through the desert, and there's absolutely nothing for a couple of hundred miles. I mean, nothing. Like maybe three scattered towns, and all it has is maybe a gas station and some bad fast food.
1: Why don't we have homeless housing there?
0: There you go. That's what I was thinking all the way up and down on this ride. My wife is driving, and I'm looking out the window like one of those brain-damaged puppies, right? My head's just bobbing, looking out the window, and it's like, look at all this land. And it's like, this is where the homeless encampments ought to go. This is where the landfills should go. This is where you take toxic fire debris. This is where you take 85 million pounds of rotting meat. This is where you take all the homeless people and set up a little town for them with whatever amenities you want to give them. Give them the tiny homes. Give them big homes. I don't care. Give them food. Give them their drugs. Let them have all. Oh, by the way, boy, have you ever seen all the trailers and shacks along Interstate 15? My wife goes, "Who lives there?" I go, "Those are meth factories. Meth people live there. And that's where the stuff comes from, and all these little trailers and shacks. Because there are no towns there. It's just people drove their trailer out to the desert and stopped it. And they spend the day cooking. And then somebody comes and picks up a shipment."
1: I didn't know that.
0: Oh, that's all over the desert areas. Yeah, Riverside, San Bernardino. That's where the stuff comes from. The ingredients come from Mexico. Some of it's made there. Some of it is brought to America. And then these aren't even organized trailer parks. These are just trailers clustered in the desert. And there's you can't see any electrical lines. There are no stores. There's no businesses. There's no paved roads. But something's going on there, and it's not good. I knew somebody, and he worked for an agency, and they would have to go out into the desert, and they'd have to look at the land and survey the land. And he said if they ever set up camp near the sets of trailers, they would get greeted with gunfire because the inhabitants would see these are some kind of government agency, a quasi-government agency, and they would just start firing bullets because they didn't want their meth processing disrupted, their meth factory. So this is where all the bad stuff goes on. And I'm sure a lot of it's protected land, and I don't care. You take a drive for 4 hours out into California and Nevada, much of it's government-owned land or somehow protected. Who cares? We don't need all that. Turn it over. Turn it. Well, that's where you put all our trash, all our toxic waste, all our burned, rotted meat, all the rotted people that we have in society, send them out there. Build really high electrified fences. Let them all kill each other. Why are we trying to help them here? And we got guys running around my neighborhood with a knife. Trying to stab people. The SWAT team has to come. We got a standoff in a really nice residential section of town. And there's a what do you mean there's a standoff? How'd this guy get loose here? Why is he allowed here? Why isn't he out in the desert? And that's what they ought to be doing with. Why do the people of Simi Valley now, who paid good money for their house, why do they have to breathe this in? Landfills should be There is, you know, when I hear people freaking out about landfills, or we have too much garbage, you know, we don't have any room left in the landfill. It's like, what kind of a moron are you? Take a ride. Take a ride on Interstate 15. Take a ride down the 10. You could go all day and night, and it's nothing but emptiness and meth labs. You could put a billion years worth of garbage and fire debris and rotting meat and homeless people out there, and we would never notice it. We wouldn't hear them. We wouldn't smell them. All of it. Why are we cramming all this stuff here? In fact, they ought to take, you know, like Lineage ought to take its rotted meat factory. Then that's where they should be doing business out there. Why are they in residential neighborhoods? Because that's not their first fire. I don't understand why we have to mix industry with residences, why we have to mix homeless people with normal people, why we have to mix the toxic landfills and garbage landfills. Much of America has useless land, and it's not even pretty. This isn't Yosemite. It is ugly, dry scrub brush and dirt land. Hideous looking. And you stare at it long enough, you just want to kill yourself. One of the ugliest rides around is going north-south through eastern California or going to the east towards Arizona. It's just ugly and desolate. So no reason to protect that land. All right, when we come back, you ever go on an international flight out of LAX? I'm sure you have.
1: I'm sure you have.
0: I know
1: you have.
0: International airlines like Lufthansa or Air France or Qantas, any of those?
1: Air France.
0: They generally, when you have those long 12, 15-hour flights, they serve you food. And there's a company that puts the in-flight meals together at LAX, and they have found that they're actually serving green mold, live maggots, flies, and cockroaches.
1: What?
0: Yes, I'll explain. You think of that on your next overseas trip. That's next. Deborah Mark, live in the KFI 24-hour newsroom.
1: Here is the latest. The singer known as David pleads not guilty to murder and other charges. And Lionel Richie is in a hospital in intensive care. 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
0: They say time heals all wounds. 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
3: It's southbound at Beverly Boulevard. Everything's off to the right shoulder, but you're slow from Rose Hills Road. San Dimas, the 210 eastbound before San Dimas Avenue. A crash on the right shoulder has you slow from the 57. And in Sherman Oaks, the 405 northbound after Burbank Boulevard. Another crash off to the shoulder. You're on the brakes from the 101 freeway. With Southern California's most accurate traffic reports, I'm Dave Joseph.
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0: On the next Bill Handel show, can the president actually change the name of Lake Ontario to Lake Trump? Lake America.
40: We're going to be changing the name of Lake Ontario, effective immediately, to Lake America.
0: That's coming up tomorrow morning after 7 o'clock on the next Bill Handel show. KFI AM 640, more stimulating talk radio. John Cobalt Show, and right after 4 o'clock, Gavin Newsom was pushing an agreement with the utilities so that the utilities would have protection and not have to pay out as much money to the victims that they kill, whose homes they also destroy. And there was a huge pushback against it. And we're going to have Shauna Dawson Beer on. And she's the creator of beautiful Altadena, an Eaton Fire survivor. Her property was a total loss. And she's going to explain from her end about this attempted agreement. And because she doesn't think even this version of it is good for some of the survivors. So we'll talk about it coming up. All right. So let's say you're leaving from LAX. You're going on the vacation of your life. You're going overseas. You're taking an international airline. Lufthansa, Air France, Singapore, Qantas, Virgin Atlantic, Air New Zealand.
1: Singapore?
0: Yeah.
1: It's supposed to be like one of the best, classiest airlines.
0: And, well, I think anybody involved with this problem probably gets shot when they step off the airline. Because this is really disgusting. You may wonder, where do they make those disgusting meals, the in-flight meals that now you can only get on long international flights? I think all the U.S. airlines have given up, even if you go cross-country. Well, somebody with Local 11 of the union, which represents hotel and airport workers, took some photos of some of the conditions in Inglewood at a facility where the meals are cooked and packaged. And in the photos were dozens of dishes growing green mold, live maggots and flies.
1: No, I'm eating an avocado right now.
0: Cockroaches creeping near the trash cans. And I'm looking at one of the photos, color photo, which I'll bring in later.
1: No. Still eating.
0: And it is encrusted with mold, and I've never seen anything like it. I mean, it's really thick. It looks like caterpillars. Ew. Long, fuzzy caterpillars.
1: And
0: it's rolls of mold.
1: A listener just emailed, wonder if it's the same for business class food.
0: Well, yeah, it would come from the same. You would just maybe get better food or hotter food. Get a better cut of meat.
1: Better cut of caterpillar?
0: Yeah. Oh, you got to see this.
1: No, I don't want to.
0: I wish I. What if I hold it up to the camera here?
1: You want to look.
0: So you can
1: seriously,
0: see.
1: Seriously, I'm eating an avocado.
0: No, hold it up to the people watching. See, look at that. See that plate?
1: Enjoy it
0: yeah,
1: more.
0: There you go. It looks like somebody already threw up in the pan.
1: I've never seen any of those in my food.
0: Sonia Cerrone. Well, they don't clean the pans, and then the food just turns into mold. I don't know how to explain this. I don't know if they send them out this way, or maybe people don't know the difference. You just tell them it's like some French delicacy. This is escargot. Okay. escargot is
1: snail,
0: right?
1: Yes.
0: Oh yeah, sure. Just tell them it's snail meat; they'll eat it with blue cheese dressing on it.
1: John, really? It's enough already.
0: I'm sorry. I can't resist being 12 years old.
1: You're always especially
0: around you. You're like the girl in front of me.
1: Pulling my pigtails.
0: Pulling your pigtail and trying to gross you out. It was Sonia Cerrone, a worker, who took the photos. And while handling the moldy dishes, she experienced stomach pain, headaches, and a strange sensation in her nose. Because, here we go. She was inhaling fuzzy mold.
1: Ugh.
0: See? I thought it was fuzzy. It looked like caterpillars. So yeah. You may not want to. I know the flights can be 14 hours long.
1: Yeah.
0: They want to pack.
1: There's a solution. Pack
0: a lot of extra food there.
1: Dinner, whatever. Yep.
0: All right. When we come back, we're going to talk with somebody from Altadena, survivor of the Eaton Fire, Shauna Dawson Beer. There's been a lot of confusing stories about this negotiation that Newsom has been involved in. The legislature was going to vote on a bill, and it really would have limited the amount of damage that the utilities would suffer after they burned people's homes and killed them. We'll talk when we come back. Deborah Mark, live in the KFI 24-hour newsroom.
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1: Another lawsuit. I'm Deborah Mark, live from the KFI 24-hour newsroom. L.A. County is suing the biggest insurance company in the country over claims fire survivors are not getting what they are owed.
3: State Farm, you have mishandled survivors' claims.
4: LA County Supervisor Catherine Barger says the lawsuit sends a clear message to State Farm.
3: Wildfire survivors have spent far too long fighting to receive the benefits they paid for and counted on.
4: The suit claims State Farm has repeatedly delayed, denied, and underpaid survivors of the Eaton and Palisades fires. State Farm says in a statement that it strongly disagrees with LA County's characterization, and it's already paid more than $6 billion to survivors. Jason Athenson, KFI News.
1: The news is brought to you by Seller's Advantage. The singer known as David has pleaded not guilty to murder and other charges in the death of a 14-year-old girl whose dismembered and decomposing remains were found in the trunk of his Tesla.
5: The three attorneys who had been defending 21-year-old David Burke withdrew this morning, and a judge denied his new public defender's request to postpone the arraignment. Burke's charged with capital murder in the 2025 death of Celeste Rivas Hernandez, with the special circumstance allegations of lying in wait, murder for financial gain, killing a witness in a criminal investigation, as well as continuous sexual abuse of a child under age 14 and mutilation of human remains. The LA County DA's office hasn't said if it'll seek the death penalty. Burke was busted April 16th and has been held without bail. He's back in court October 19th for a status conference. Mark Rauner, KFI News.
1: LA Mayor Bass's re-election campaign is targeting challenger Nithya Raman with a new website, calling her No Show Nithya. The Bass campaign says Raman missed nearly 3,000 city council votes since taking office in 2020, or about 1 in 7. The campaign also accuses Raman of canceling 40 housing and homelessness committee meetings. There's no word of a response from Raman so far. Some homeowners in San Clemente say they may have to move out because of their homeowners association.
6: Homeowners at Villa Mori Condo Complex say the HOA is telling people to take out a loan, equity from their home, or dip into retirement to pay $26,000 each for emergency roof replacement. LS Carlson Law's Kirk Pearson, which specializes in HOA litigation, says even if they sue over the charge, residents should still pay it right now.
7: It would be better to just pay it under protest and then try to fight it after the fact.
6: The HOA says it can't comment, but they've given residents three options. Pay the full $26,000 in one shot, split it into two payments, or pay $2,000 a month for 6 months, then $400 a month for 3 years. Michael Crozier, KFI News.
1: State Assemblyman Carl DeMaio says he's getting ready to sue over the so-called Stop Nick Shirley Act, which was signed into law by Governor Newsom. DeMaio claims the law stops citizen journalists from exposing taxpayer fraud and is unconstitutional. DeMaio says he's also consulting with the Department of Justice to block the law. Newsom's office calls the criticism political theater and insists the law has nothing to do with Nick Shirley, as he put it, or hiding fraud. Oil prices are up again following U.S. attacks on Iranian rocket launcher positions and subsequent Iranian retaliation. But President Trump insists Iran is a failed nation.
8: They're a failed nation. They've got 350% inflation. They have no currency. They're not paying their soldiers. Their leaders are largely dead.
1: He says Iran's Navy and Air Force are gone, and their surveillance equipment is almost entirely gone. And Lionel Richie is in a hospital in intensive care in St. Louis after performing there over the weekend. TMZ reports the 77-year-old singer checked himself into the hospital for tests after Saturday night's concert, with doctors looking into possible dehydration. Richie reportedly needed a chair during his final song and hopes to leave the hospital tomorrow. Back to the 91 next.
0: Right now, somewhere, a stranger is buying a list. 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
1: Southland weather from KFI, sunny tomorrow. Highs mid-70s to mid-80s. Metro LA and the high desert. Windy in the high desert. Mid-80s to around 90 in the valleys. Low to upper 70s for the beaches. Low 80s inland OC. Upper 80s to low 90s and windy in the IE. Right now it's 82 in Tustin, 74 Laguna Beach, 85 in Chatsworth. It's 84 in Van Nuys. 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The Dow closed down 374, S&P 500 down 26, and NASDAQ down 32. Back to the 91 in Carson.
9: Westbound at Main Street, you still have a four-car crash. It's taking up the three right lanes. Traffic is still jammed from Central Avenue in Compton. In Sherman Oaks, a mess on the 405 northbound after Burbank Boulevard. Had an earlier crash. That's been pushed off to the right shoulder, but you're stop and go from the 101 freeway. San Dimas, the 210 eastbound before San Dimas Avenue. A crash on the shoulder has you slow from the 57. And a stall in Santa Ana, the 22 eastbound before Bristol Street. That's blocking the center lane. It's a semi. Traffic is slow from Brookhurst Street. With Southern California's most accurate traffic reports, I'm Dave Joseph.
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0: Yeah, fine. 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The John Cobalt Show. 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John Cobalt Show on demand, released after 6 o'clock. And you go to the iHeartRadio app for that. We are also live on YouTube and live on X. Subscribe, become a member. On YouTube, there's a chat thing going on along the side, so you can all talk to each other. 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Okay. We are going to talk now with... hang on, let me... My reading glasses on properly. We have... I think we all know that the fires in California over the last 10 years largely started by the idiots that run the power companies, PG&E, SoCal Edison, because the executives don't care if you die. They don't care if your neighborhood burns. They don't care if your whole town burns. They just don't care. So they don't do much in the way of effective maintenance. and reconstruction. And so you have facilities, infrastructure that's 100 years old, and eventually the wires fall, the towers fall, things short out, things, you know, electricity starts to arc. And it's almost always due to a lack of maintenance, always due to malfunctions that they could have prevented. And then there's hundreds of billions of dollars worth of damage, and they don't want to pay. If it becomes a big enough problem, like at PG&E, the executives have to leave, but they all take billions of dollars in cash out the door. So until they start throwing these executives in prison, there's no real solution to this, because Gavin Newsom, who gets a lot of money from utilities, and he's running for president, so he would like to keep that cash coming. And he came up with a proposal that the legislature was going to vote on. He'd worked out a deal with the utilities, so there would be a hard limit on how much the utilities would have to pay for fire victims. There was a lot of blowback, and they're not going to do it quite the same way. Now, some people think this was a great victory over the governor, and other people think that that victory is exaggerated. We're going to talk with Shauna Dawson Beer, and she created Beautiful Altadena. She lost everything in the Eaton fire, and we're going to discuss this with her. Shauna, how are you?
11: I'm great, John. How are you doing?
0: I'm good. Well, welcome to the show. It's good to have you here. Now, Newsom was really trying to put a hard cap on how much money the utilities would lose.
11: Yeah, no, that was part of it. But really, it was just part of it. And, you know, the first thing I want to say to kick this off is that, you know, grassroots organizing works. I think that's the biggest takeaway here. The Eaton fire survivors, consumer advocates, people across the state pushed incredibly hard against some really terrible attacks coming from a multi-billion dollar machine and a multi-billion dollar advertising and lobbying campaign. And that's a significant win that people should be proud of, even if we are nowhere near done. But, you know, to your point, the distinction that I want to be precise about is, what did we win, right? We successfully stopped them from taking away rights that we already have, but they didn't actually give us anything by way of meaningful recovery tools or enforcement, to your point, that would actually penalize these guys for what they continue to do. I joke that it's like, can we stop threatening them with a good time?
0: I just never see them. Right? That's perfect. I just never see the people responsible for the utilities ever getting punished in any way for their willful negligence. I mean, how many of these fires have we had in the last 10 years? And it's almost always the same thing. The details are different, yep, but it comes down to a lack of maintenance, to equipment falling apart, something malfunctioning, yep, that could have always been prevented in nearly all the cases.
11: It's true. I think it's worth just dropping in, you know, so your listeners understand this. One of the things that currently that these for-profit investor-owned utilities get, you know, at least in the case of Southern California Edison, which is Edison International, is $6 billion a year for maintenance. There is no accounting of that. There is no oversight of that. When pushed, I believe that they were able to account for where some of that money went, but in the latest accounting, $2.5 billion remained unaccounted for. There's no excuse for this. Where's the money? Where's it going?
0: Yeah, it's like so much in this state, like high-speed rail money. Like homeless agency money, billions get spent,
11: yep,
0: and there's literally no accounting. I mean, nobody even writes it down. Some of these investigations in those other categories, auditors have said, "Well, we can't find any paperwork."
11: Well, I'll tell you what concerns me with this one is that the original proposal that they floated was so extreme that we are now judging this final bill against that litmus instead of judging it against what California actually needs. They floated taking away, you know, you talked about this in your intro, survivors, non-economic damages. They floated putting caps on things. They floated shifting enormous cost away from utilities. And to a degree, that's still happening. And we can talk about that. But we fought some of the worst off so that suddenly the remaining package almost feels reasonable by comparison, right? Mm. But they didn't actually take, how would I phrase this? Not taking away our rights that we already have is a really low bar for something that we want to call historic reform.
0: Well, sometimes
11: people... I don't know if that was a negotiating
0: sometimes people negotiate like that. Where,
11: I was just going to say, I don't know if that was a negotiating strategy or tactic, and if this is, you know, how the governor wanted to masterfully play this, because he is a masterful politician, but that is, in effect, what we got.
0: Yeah, and he also does want to protect all the money they donate to his campaign. And
11: absolutely.
0: And donate to his wife's nonprofits,
11: too.
0: That's
11: right.
0: I might add.
11: So, that's right.
0: I mean, that's his pride, because he cares mostly about himself. And so he's trying to protect his revenue flow for his future campaigns.
11: Well, you know, arguably every one of our electives does. You know, I don't think any of them work for us anymore, because we have allowed, not just in the state or in local politics, but in this country, a system to be created where politicians cannot get into office without special interest money. It is incredibly difficult to even get on a ticket without the support of these folks. So, you know, it takes me back to the question I keep asking, you know, in relation for us, right, for Altadena, and how we came to be a part of this conversation after our fire. If Altadena and the Eaton fire were important enough to be justification for this legislation, if we're important enough to appear in virtually every story explaining why California suddenly needs this massive reform, what did Altadena get? Right? Like, where's the recovery capital? Where's the financing when federal money takes years to arrive? Right? You talked about that. Where's the money? Where's the mechanisms to keep homeowners from having to sell under value because they can't afford to wait? Where's money to keep businesses alive? How are we getting people home? How are we, you know, finding ways to recover an, you know, incredibly impacted community? Where's the Marshall Plan that this community that was effectively wiped off the map overnight promised? Where
0: right.
11: is it?
0: All right, hang on. Can you stay another segment?
11: Sure.
0: You got time? Oh, we're going to talk with Shauna Dawson Beer further with beautiful Altadena. She lost everything in the Eaton fire. And you may have seen a lot of headlines this week that Newsom was trying to get a lot of protection to cap the amount of money that utilities have to pay out for these fires, and then that he lost the negotiation. But as Shauna explains, it's not what it appears to be. There's still not much being done for the fire victims in Altadena. We'll talk more with Shauna when we come back. Deborah Mark, live in the KFI 24-hour newsroom.
1: Here is the latest. The Army Secretary is stepping down after 8 months on the job, and we now have a day dedicated to remembering Jackie the Bald Eagle. We'll have more at the bottom of the hour. We're going to go to the 10 next.
0: It's not going to be a state holiday, is it?
1: I think you don't need to come to work that day.
0: Because I know that's coming.
1: A lot of people really love Jackie. 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
9: Westbound before Santa Fe Avenue, that crash is taking up the center lane. Traffic is stop and go from the 60 freeway. San Dimas, the 210 eastbound before San Dimas Avenue, a crash off to the shoulder as you slow from the 57. And still have that accident in Carson, the 91 westbound at Main. It's blocking the three right lanes. You're jammed up from Central Avenue. With Southern California's most accurate traffic reports, I'm Dave Joseph.
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0: 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Talking some more with Shauna Dawson-Beer. She's with beautiful Altadena. She lost everything in the Eaton fire. And she's been explaining... You might have seen a lot of headlines and not really understand what's going on. It was hard to Governor Newsom tried to put together this deal with the utility companies. So the costs of them starting fires with their badly maintained equipment, the costs would be capped. They wouldn't have to pay as much. Even after killing people, burning down a lot of homes, burning an entire town,

0: But where is that for all of us? Where is it for rebuilding a community that is wiped out overnight? And we lost more than 9,000 structures. Two-thirds of our people remain displaced. We've got elders living on tents on dirt lots. So if California can figure out how to finance wildfire liability, how have we still not figured out how to finance wildfire recovery?
1: What can everybody do when the LA supervisors don't seem to care? I mean, certainly assembly people, state senators, the governor himself obviously doesn't. I mean, he's a first class sociopath. What do you do when nobody cares?
0: I am not ready to give up and say that no one cares. And I actually, I feel I have to give kudos to our state senator, Sasha Perez, who has gone to bat on some of these issues, in particular this one, in some ways that are very uncomfortable and, that many legislators are afraid to do because there is fear of retribution when they have other bills that they've got to get passed.
1: Fears of retribution from who?
0: Well, from the system, and there's a lot of horse trading in Sacramento, right?
1: Right.
0: That's how a lot of things get done, is trading favors. And, you scratch my back, I'll scratch yours, which is precisely, of course, what is happening with this quote-unquote reform bill that is just has literal provisions. Let me tell you, if you missed it, assuming you've done a first glance at that 1,700 pages in the bill that is SB 492.
1: Oh, I stayed up all night reading it.
0: I figured, right? Me too. It's such exciting material. One of the things that was in there, and I leave this to much brighter minds than I'm sure there are lots of lawyers who are going to be poring over this for, months, if not years. But there is specifically one line that stood out to me. There is a provision in here that allows these for-profit utilities to pass the cost of these disasters back to the ratepayer again, on top of what they are already doing. And that element was backdated to January 1, 2025. You do know what day our town burned down,
1: yeah,
0: right?
1: That's right. Yeah.
0: January 7, 2025.
1: I'm sure that was just a coincidence. So that is going to
0: further
1: increase our electricity rates, which are already double the national average. And so they want the ratepayers to absorb the costs of their negligence and incompetence.
0: Right. And, and there are ways, again, there are financial tools to get around this, and there are financial tools to stabilize these systems. One of those bills was put forth by John Harabedian last year, AB 797. That was our local assemblyman. And that was vetoed by the governor after passing the Senate and the assembly. So I think that, again, there are tools, but we need to pressure our electeds to use them.
1: I know. It's just we got to change the leverage, the balance of power,
0: because they
1: have so much money to donate.
0: Well, we're going to have to fight. We got to fight. We're exhausted. Believe me.
1: Yeah.
0: We're exhausted. But what's clear now is that no one's going to hand disaster survivors the recovery system we need. We're going to have to continue to write it, and then we're going to have to continue to fight for it.
1: All right, Shauna, thanks for coming on. Let's talk again.
0: Thank you, John.
1: And you must keep fighting. Shauna. Dawson Beer, beautiful Altadena. It's pure corruption. Newsom is running the most corrupted machine I've ever seen in my life. And I lived in three corrupt states. I grew up in Jersey, spent time in New York City, and spent time in Chicago. And they are dwarfed. They are low minor leagues compared to the Newsom machine here in California. And it's just disgusting. For all the collective tax money people in the and Altadena and the Palisades have paid out to find out that they're of no consequence. They cannot compete with all the bribe money that flows from the utility companies like PG&E and SoCal Edison. More coming up. Deborah Mark, live in the KFI 24-hour newsroom.
2: Singer David has pleaded not guilty to murder charges and is now represented by the L.A. County Public Defender's Office. The office says David qualified financially for appointed counsel. Prosecutors say David, whose real name is David Burke, killed 14-year-old Celeste Rivas Hernandez after she threatened to expose their alleged sexual relationship. L.A. County D.A. Hockman says Burke's new attorneys will have a chance to submit mitigating evidence before prosecutors decide whether to seek the death penalty.
3: In order to consider that mitigation packet, as well as all the aggravating factors in determining whether or not we will proceed with the death penalty, that decision has not been made today.
2: Burke is scheduled to return to court in October. He remains in jail without bail. The news is brought to you by Sellers Advantage. Several states, including California, are reported.

0: About to be the target of a federal surge of voter fraud investigations.
1: CNN is reporting that the surge will start tomorrow, led by the Department of Homeland Security. California is one of nine states in the crosshairs, and First Assistant U.S. Attorney Bill Asaley already has a voter fraud investigation underway in the state.
2: This enforcement of election fraud isn't coming. It's already here.
1: He tells KFI's John Cobalt his office in Los Angeles has made two arrests.
2: I suspect more arrests coming in a very short time.
1: So far, there's no evidence of widespread voter fraud in the U.S.
2: As far as the scale of it, that's something we're looking into.
1: Jason Ingans in KFI News.
0: The L.A. County Board of Supervisors has announced a public comment registration system to make it easier for people to participate in meetings.
3: The system will let people who want to speak by phone or in person register for one or more agenda items and receive real-time text notifications when an item is being considered. County officials say this system eliminates the need for callers to use access codes or PINs and replaces the raise hand feature. And if they get disconnected, they keep their place in line. You can register online at publiccomment.lacounty.gov. A voice will announce registered speakers' names when it's time to speak. The system's set to debut Tuesday. Mark Rauner, KFI News.
0: Army Secretary Dan Driscoll is stepping down after 18 months on the job. The White House hasn't given a reason, but Driscoll and Defense Secretary Pete Hegseth have had a tense working relationship. The White House says Driscoll has been highly effective in advancing President Trump's agenda to make America strong again by providing outstanding leadership during historic military operations, restoring an emphasis on readiness, and helping with negotiations between Russia and Ukraine. The UAE says its Air Force intercepted an Iranian drone over its territorial waters. The incident follows the first exchange of fire between the U.S. and Iran. In about a month, the U.S. targeted Iranian rocket launcher positions while Iran retaliated with attacks nearby Jordan. ABC's Luis Martinez says the question is whether the U.S. can launch major new attacks on Iran without risking a large-scale retaliation that could overwhelm American air defenses.
4: It would impact any air defense systems that the United States has. And as we know, the United States is really the risk factor for its air defense systems is growing as so many missiles have been used over the last 6 months.
0: President Trump is threatening a strong response, saying we're going to hit them hard. And September 4th is now California Wildlife Day in remembrance of Jackie the Bald Eagle.
5: The Bald Eagle and Jackie is the representative of our America. It's freedom, strength, resilience.
6: KFI-sponsored Senate Resolution 140 to honor Jackie after she died earlier this month. State Senator Tony Strickland told me on Wake Up Call it passed the Senate Friday with bipartisan support.
5: That's one of the great things about this resolution. It celebrates something that brings people together. At a time when there's plenty of issues dividing us, Jackie represents something that almost everyone can appreciate and get behind.
6: He says Jackie touched hearts around the world, and the resolution gives her story an official place in California history. Amy King, KFI News.
0: Southland weather from KFI, sunny tomorrow, highs mid-70s to mid-80s, metro LA and the high desert, windy in the high desert, mid-80s to around 90 in the valleys, low to upper 70s for the beaches, low 80s inland OC, upper 80s to low 90s and windy in the IE. Right now, 79 in San Juan Capistrano and 82 in Staten. We're going back to the 10 in downtown L.A.
7: Westbound before Santa Fe Avenue, you've got an accident blocking the center lane. Traffic is jammed from the 60 freeway. Willowbrook, the 105 eastbound after Wilmington, a stall is in the left lane. That has you stop and go from Central Avenue. And in Cerritos, the 91 eastbound after Studebaker Road, a stall is in the second lane from the left. That has you slow from the 605 freeway. With Southern California's most accurate traffic reports, I'm Dave Joseph.
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16: When was the last time you woke up actually feeling rested or got through the day without feeling stressed out? 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
7: 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When you walk into the streets of Los Angeles or the streets of any neighborhood plagued by disgusting homelessness, it is Gascon. It was a cancer on California, and there isn't enough chemotherapy and radiation still to eradicate that Gascon cancer. What he left us was crazed drug addicts, whacked out on meth, passing out on fentanyl, out in the street, menacing, angry, out of their minds, brains fried. And a lot of this goes back to 2014. And Prop 47. 2014, they passed a law called the Safe Neighborhood and Schools Act. I know for some of you this is ancient news, but people forget, unfortunately. It's one of the biggest problems. Kamala Harris wrote the title in summary. That alone should have disqualified her from office. It's fraudulent. There was no Safe Neighborhood and Schools Act. It legalized, in practical terms, it legalized theft, shoplifting, and it legalized public drug use. People couldn't be arrested anymore. They weren't arrested anymore. That was the practical effect of her lie. And it was Gascon's idea. He co-wrote the bill. So people thought they were doing a good thing. It's like, oh, this will make the neighborhood safe. And it's one of those moments where I realized, wow, most of the public really is stupid as a box of socks.
20: People just have not only no brain power, but no curiosity to find out they were being scammed. And there was plenty of information out there, but people aren't interested in it. You know, it was the beginning of the scrolling era. So they passed Prop 47, and now for the very first time, what I thought was obvious on day one is being, quote, proven by some research. The Public Policy Institute wanted to measure the long-term effects of Prop 47. Gee, what would happen if you made it legal to use drugs in public and legal to steal? Well, they found out that the increase in street homelessness, at least 10% in the first 5 years. They only studied this up to 2019. It was a lot more than that as the years went by, but there you go. And why would that be? Well, because people started taking more drugs. Their drug use was never interrupted. They were not forced into treatment. They were not arrested and put into jail. They were just allowed to take more and more drugs. And they had an unlimited supply of money because they were allowed to steal as much as they wanted. What could go wrong here? The first line of this story, and this is out of Cal Matters, Marissa Kendall. When California voters voted to reduce drug penalties in 2014, it likely had the unintended consequence of also increasing homelessness in the state. Now, I object to this unintended consequence line. This is what left-wing people always say. Well, we had good intentions. I don't believe that anymore. So many bad things have happened because of their good intentions, and so much of it's obvious that I think you're lying. I think this is what you wanted to happen. Because you followed up for 10 years and every single thing you pushed degraded society. And it started in California with this. When people say, when did California start going bad? I say, oh, about 10 years ago. That's actually about 12 years ago now. And it started with Prop 47. Because now you had drug use uncontrolled in the streets funded by uncontrolled shoplifting and other theft. That's the truth. So the researchers found not only increased drug use, well, they found that increased drug use went up about 8%, measured by overdose deaths and hospitalizations. So this Gascon bill that Jerry Brown signed, that Kamala Harris lied about, actually killed these drug addicts, murdered them. If there was justice, Gascon and Kamala and Jerry Brown would be in some kind of prison because this was a willful act on their part and they should have known. They should have known if you weren't going to enforce drug laws, then people would take more drugs and then they were going to die. They're going to die in the streets. Yeah, overdose deaths, hospitalizations. They also found that Prop 47 led to a 20% reduction in the number of Californians receiving drug treatment. Because the courts referred fewer people into treatment programs because they weren't being arrested anymore. They had to do a study 12 years later to come to this conclusion. They had to do a study. And now Cal Matters says, wow, reducing drug penalties likely increased California homelessness. Well, no kidding. We all saw it with our eyes. We predicted this would happen. How could it not happen? If there were no penalties for public drug use, you'd get more. If you get more, you'd get people overdosing and dying. If there are no penalties for stealing, you'd get more stealing, and they would fund the drug use. This appears to be the first study to show a direct link between Prop 47 and homelessness. How come my eyes don't count as a study? How come your eyesight doesn't count as a study? It's only when eggheads from the Public Policy Institute and a journalist from Cal Matters, they declare it's a study. They declare this is the appropriate conclusion. I've been looking at this garbage for 12 years. The findings are sure to add fuel to an already raging debate over the causes and the best ways to fight homelessness. There should be no debate. The causes are drug use and mental illness, period. End of research. End of debate. There isn't anything else to the story. And we knew this 12 years ago. This vote was nuts. And the only reason people went for it is because they're ignorant, they're distracted, they don't read, they don't research, they're not curious, and they believe idiot politicians. Especially Democratic voters believe idiot Democratic candidates like Gascon, Brown, and Harris. And of course, there has to be pushback. They talked to some knucklehead named Ron Halkbaum, law professor at the University of Pacific, director of the Bukola Family Homeless Advocacy Clinic. Imagine a homeless advocacy clinic. That's what this guy does for a living. And he said, well, there may be a correlation between Prop 47 and an increase in homelessness, but linking the two appears to be a stretch. I think it's more likely that the two phenomena happened at the same time. Oh, it's just a coincidence. Let me see. It's just a coincidence that you stop arresting for public drug use and then the drug addicts take more drugs and then they die. And they can't hold a job, so they end up homeless and then they die. That's just a coincidence. How much tax money are his organizations getting? So there you go. There's the big conclusion. Deborah Mark, live in the KFI 24-hour newsroom.
0: Here is the latest. L.A. County says that State Farm is messing around with survivors of the Eaton and Palisades fires, and L.A. Mayor Bass's re-election campaign has a new website coming out against L.A. City Council member Nithya Raman. We'll have more at the top of the hour. Going to the 105 next.
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0: Southland weather from KFI, sunny tomorrow, high 70s to the 90s. 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Stall on the 105 in Willowbrook.
2: Eastbound after Wilmington Avenue, that stall still blocking the left lane. You're slow from the 405 freeway. In downtown L.A., the 10 westbound before Santa Fe, you've got a crash in the center lane. You're on the brakes from the 60. And in Cerritos, still have a crash on the 91 eastbound just before the 605. Everything's off to the right shoulder. Traffic is on the brakes from Bellflower Boulevard. With Southern California's most accurate traffic reports, I'm Dave Joseph.
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20: 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John Cobalt Show. We're on from 3 to 6, and we are live on YouTube and live on X right now, so you can watch us on video. So I got two stories on the same thing. And one is the federal government trying to put an end to this. And one is the state trying to put an end to this. You know what this is? Have you ever gone on a website to buy something and you put it off? Maybe you get interrupted. Go back an hour later and the price is much higher.
0: That has not happened to me.
20: That is not?
0: No.
20: I was going to ask you because you purchase an unlimited amount online.
0: No, I don't.
20: Huh? You buy all your clothes online, you say?
0: Not all.
20: Well, it's a lot.
0: Okay.
20: So I wondered if you ever, you know, those expensive shoes, if you ever looked at them and a few hours later went back and then suddenly, you know, instead of $1,000.
0: No, but I've gone into a store and I've purchased something and then 2 or 3 days later, there's a price adjustment and I go get it. I go get the price adjustment.
20: When it's down.
0: Yes.
20: Yes.
0: No, I'm not going to pay more when it's up.
20: Well, here's what they're doing online. I'll give you an example because there was a lawsuit about it. JetBlue. A user went on JetBlue, needed to go to a funeral. They looked at the website, left, came back. The price had risen $230 in a day. They complained to JetBlue and it was recommended that the customer clear their browser history and try again. You know why? They track what websites you go to. So if you were looking up things related to a funeral and it seemed like you really needed to book this flight now and you didn't care about the price, they'll jack it up $230.
0: Crooks.
20: They base it on factors like your wealth, whether you are frugal or whether you like to spend, whether you might be desperate for the ticket. It's called surveillance pricing. And so now the FTC has proposed a new enforcement policy, and yet they have to disclose whether they use highly detailed personal information to set individual prices. Well, they should just ban the practice. I believe I'm not going to read another 15 pages of legalese in tiny type to let me know that this is what they do. I know what they do. If the price is going up by hundreds of dollars from your first visit to your second visit a couple hours later, then yeah, they scanned your... Now you have to go either go to another site, or you have to clear your browser history or start and start all over again. But if they have your account and they have a record of everything you've been accessing, you've been Googling, other websites you've gone to, because I've noticed that, especially with airline pricing. If I go back a second or third time. So California lawmakers are debating a bill that would ban surveillance pricing, but they have to get it done, I think, by tomorrow, because tomorrow's the last day. Now, this is the kind of stuff they ought to be doing. Because I was talking about that in our Incogni commercial. The last commercial I did was about you drive and your car records everything you do. When you suddenly speed, when you suddenly hit the brakes, and sends it to the car company that manufactured your automobile, and then that's sold to data brokers. Well, this is the same stuff here. Everything you do is tracked. All that information becomes valuable. In this case, JetBlue is using the information about this woman looking to make it to a funeral against her and jacking up the price by $230. And you got to go to court to stop it. And it says they're using the type of technology where they take our individual data acquired by the companies themselves or purchase through data brokers. This is according to Abby Stemmler, professor at Indiana University. So, you know, you could play the game too and then have your wife or your husband or your kid look up the price on their computer with their IP address or their account with the airline and see what you get. But why do you have to go through all that? Oh, this is enough. And the same thing when you go to any site to buy clothing, to buy food, whatever it is. And they must all be doing it because it looks like it's just another algorithm in the mass of algorithms that control and run our life. But this is bad. What is muesli?
0: Muesli?
20: Yeah.
0: How do you?
20: It says one person complained that Amazon had swung the price of his favorite muesli from $34 to $54 in the space of a couple of days. That's some kind of food, isn't it?
0: I thought it was like a grainy cereal. Is it a cereal?
20: Muesli? Is that like Mucilex? What you use when you're constipated to move things along?
0: That's Miralax.
20: Hang on.
0: Okay, spell it again.
20: I thought you'd know. It was some kind of weird health food, I thought, and you would know.
0: Yes, I just said it. It's some kind of cereal.
20: Yes, it's a cold Swiss dish that is a common cereal that you can prepare without cooking.
0: So see, I knew.
20: That's why I brought it up to you. I know what your expertise is. Your expertise is weird, like tasteless food. All right, this muesli went from $34 to $54. How much cereal is this guy buying?
0: I have no idea. Isn't it $3.50 a box or something?
20: I don't know. Maybe he was
0: that's what threw me off when you gave the price.
20: Maybe he's buying a tanker truck full here. I don't know. That's dirty. That's wrong. All right, we got a lot more coming up. Deborah Mark is live at the KFI 24-Hour Newsroom.
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0: Another lawsuit. I'm Deborah Mark, live from the KFI 24-Hour Newsroom. L.A. County says State Farm is messing around with survivors of the Eaton and Palisades fires.
4: The county said today that it's suing State Farm on behalf of fire survivors.
5: They should not have to fight the insurance company to rebuild their lives.
4: LA County Supervisor Lindsay Horvath says Palisades survivors in her district and in Altadena haven't been able to rebuild because of
5: delays, underpayments, denials, and barriers that kept policyholders from getting what they are owed.
4: State Farm says it strongly disagrees with the lawsuit, and to date they've closed almost 80% of claims. Jason Athenson, KFI News.
0: Singer David has a new legal team as he fights murder charges in the death of 14-year-old Celeste Rivas Hernandez. The 21-year-old has pleaded not guilty and is now represented by the LA County Public Defender's Office after qualifying financially for appointed counsel. Prosecutors accused David, whose real name is David Burke, of killing Hernandez after she threatened to expose their alleged sexual relationship. L.A. County D.A. Hockman, speaking outside the courthouse, laid out the path forward.
6: That new counsel has a next date of October 19th for pretrial. We might go forward with that trial within 90 days, or that counsel might ask for additional time.
0: Hockman says the new defense team can submit mitigating evidence before his office decides whether to seek the death penalty. Criminal defense lawyer Ryan Kearns tells KTLA prosecutors will be ready to go when the trial starts.
8: He will have zealous advocacy, and you can imagine that they are going to be prepared for this type of a case. It's high profile. They'll have their best lawyers on it.